0: opportunity to settle and build a life here in Australia, and this the week is a great idea to celebrate the generosity of Australia.
1: And 18 new community batteries are set to be built around Western Australia to harness the state's rooftop solar power generation. Construction has begun on the 13 batteries in Perth and 5 in Bunbury, which will be operational by May next year. The batteries will enable thousands of additional homes to pump energy back into the power grid. It could see power prices fall for use during the middle of sunny days. And overseas, an anti-racism rally has been held in Belfast in Northern Ireland after a serious knife attack triggered days of riots across the city. Around 3,000 people attended the demonstration after the riots saw people singled out on the basis of their skin colour. Demonstrators held banners reading "Refugees Welcome" and "Riots Don't Speak for Belfast." A Sudanese man is reportedly charged with attempted murder over the stabbing. Celebrations are continuing to mark the birthday of King Charles. Thousands of people gathered in central London for the annual Trooping the Colour ceremony, a traditional event to honour the British monarch's official birthday. That was just some of the royal procession. The day also featured gun salutes and a RAF flypast. And the English World Cup training kit stolen just before the side's first practice session in Kansas City has been recovered. Most of the items, including boots and balls, have been returned. There are reports the theft occurred while the items were being transported in a van from Florida. Kansas police have made two arrests following investigations. Meantime, in Peru, two police officers have arrested a suspected drug dealer while disguised as World Cup mascots Maple and Clutch, a moose and bald eagle. And in more World Cup sporting news this morning, Qatar and Switzerland concluded their game tied up 1-1. Right now, Brazil and Morocco are on one goal each in New York, with the match continuing. Haiti take on Scotland later this morning, while Australia's highly anticipated clash against Turkey is coming up this afternoon.
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3: You are listening to Joy 94.9. My name's Katie, it's Miss Chatelaine. I have in the studio with me Penn Larkins for Radiothon. We're talking all about The Voice, and we're having a great time here. Penn is a vocal coach, a singer, a theatre person, a voiceover artist, all the things.
4: All the multi-hatted things.
3: Yes.
4: So make no money from any of them, but you know.
3: We are talking about all things to do with The Voice, and Penn is offering for subscribers or renewers to this show today only three vocal coaching sessions. Fabulous. Do you want to just describe again for people who've just tuned in?
4: Absolutely. A little bit of a package. Three sessions, about 45 minutes each. You can bring something that you would like to work on, or if you just want to explore a different sound or some sort of different timbre, you know, the tone or quality or pitch or resonance, anything that you've been curious about with your voice over your lifetime, or even if you've been told by people that you sound too masculine or too feminine or whatever it is for you, come and explore your voice. Can be sung or spoken, little project, or I can get the materials for you.
3: And it's three online sessions?
4: Online sessions, yes.
3: And especially we're reaching out to non-binary and trans people.
4: We are, because
3: today,
4: that is a place where I think people can sometimes jump to surgery or be advised to go to places, and having a little play around with your voice before sort of entering that fairly permanent area can be a really interesting thing to do.
3: Yes. And Penn is a identifies as non-binary, and another person who identifies as non-binary is our CEO, Paul, who's happened to join us in the studio today. Hello, Paul.
5: Hello, Katie. Just wandering by. Hi, Penn. How you doing?
4: Hi. Hi, Paul.
5: Good to see you all this morning. Welcome to Radiothon Day 2.
3: Yes. How did it go yesterday, Paul?
5: It was full on. It was just amazing. And prior to that, we had a fantastic day at the Crown with the big event there, which was also supporting Joy. So
3: all right.
5: It's been a huge few days, but a great week ahead. We're really looking forward to everything we've got. And it's been beautiful listening in this morning.
3: Yeah, thank you. And something that you've been heavily involved with is Sing With Joy. I'm going to be coming along. Tell us about it.
5: Oh, I'm excited. Look, it was just a crazy idea that hit me one day, and I thought it's about time we all got together and had a bit of a sing. I'm at pains to say, don't be afraid. If you've never sung young, this is the thing for you. So what we're doing is we're gathering on Wednesday. I think it's now to come along at 6 o'clock. We're going to have a hot 1 hour rehearsal, and then we're going to perform live on air at 7:30.
3: And this is at the Victorian Pride Centre.
5: It's here in the Theatreette, and it's all comers. You can register online via the website. We've got a beautiful arrangement of the first song that was played on Joy, which was Celebrate.
4: Oh, my God. That's going to be so much fun.
5: So we've got this beautiful arrangement with some beautiful musicians, live band, and the lead vocalist, I'm really excited, is the gorgeous, wonderful, incredibly talented Brenda Brest.
3: Woo!
5: And I'm going to conduct it and put it all together because I've got background in running choirs and doing all that
3: kind
5: of stuff.
3: That's how Paul and I have known each other for many years through the choirs.
5: Yeah, we were just remembering how many – well, let's not go into all the decades, but you know,
4: it is decades.
5: How long ago it was that we first met each other when we were doing choirs. So, yeah, I'm just looking forward to anyone come along. And the interesting thing I wanted to say too is that I've spoken to the arranger of this, who's done a really cool and just like really accessible arrangement. But I said, look, I want to make sure that, you know, all the usual voice types, but that there's somewhere to place our trans community so they're comfortable and they can find their voice into
4: sound,
5: this too.
4: Absolutely.
5: So we're really focusing on that because I absolutely love our trans community, as those people who have been listening to Joy have heard me say many times. So I've really sort of focused on making sure that trans people who want to sing and maybe have been afraid to can wrap themselves in an atmosphere of love and acceptance on Wednesday night and come along and sing with us and go live to air. There's a live band, as I said, Brenda Brest, as I said, and we are asking you to donate $1 for every member of the choir. So if there are 20 people in the choir, great. If there are 200, get ready. But we'll just see how it goes. It's one, we've never done it before. It's going to be kind of wild.
3: Fabulous.
5: And fun. So, yeah, come along. Yeah.
3: Well, as a singer from way back, I'm very excited about it as well.
4: I'll have to make another journey into Melbourne.
3: I think you really should.
4: Yes, indeed.
3: Paul, my original idea for – we were all the presenters were asked to come up with a blank with Joy. My initial thought was, of course, Sing with Joy. And when I got in touch with Elliot about to say, I want to do Sing with Joy, he said, I'm sorry, it's already been taken by Paul.
5: I got ahead of you. Sorry, mate.
4: That's all right. We're expressing all voice with Joy here.
5: Yeah, exactly.
3: I should say the message I read out just the new subscription or renewal that I read out just before the news. It was actually from Trent. It wasn't anonymous at all. Sorry, Trent, and thank you very much. Had another message from Wayne, who's actually here today, who says, "What's going on? What's happening? Yay, Radiothon! Bring it on, Chats family. Our Joy operators are standing by.
5: Everything's happening.
3: So you can call 1300 Joy 949 and join up or renew and talk to a real human, or just go to joy.org.au. 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Now, all through this show, we're playing songs by artists whose voices we love. And next up is George Michael, of course.
4: Yes, of course.
3: And look, a lot of his songs are a bit too long. He's done a lot of 5 and 6 minute songs. So I've chosen one of the shorter ones, which is just under 5 minutes, and well, I'm not even going to introduce it, just going to play it. Here's George Michael. 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
6: Yes, we are having Radiothon right now all this week. It's great fun here at Joy every year when we do Radiothon. You're on Miss Shadaline with Katie and my guest, Pen Larkins, who just did that fabulous live read for us. Pen. Uses her voice for a living. Their voice, I should say. You are a they them.
5: I am a they them. Yes indeed.
6: It takes us all a while to get used to it.
5: I am at the age where I get confused myself. and when I'm talking to my children and they're, you know, being really, really good with their pronouns, I forget what I am. So I'm fine with other people messing up for me personally. But I do understand that for a lot of people, that's not the case.
6: Yeah. We've had a message from Stevie Mother Trucker, who is a wonderful Joy supporter, who says, good morning, Katie. Happy Radiothon. I love your theme of voices. My favourite all-time singer is Floor Jansen. She is best known as lead singer of Nightwish and has an amazing vocal range from opera to heavy metal growls and classic. She is amazing. Yeah. A great example is, if you have a look on YouTube, she did a version of Phantom of the Opera with Henk Put that will blow you away. Have a great show. Thank you, Stevie.
5: Gosh, I want to look that up now.
6: Totally. we are talking all things voice with Pen, who is a singing teacher, voice artist, voiceover person, audiobook recorder, all kinds of different ways Pen uses their voice. Wanted to talk about one of the concerns when we had our meeting to prepare for this show. You mentioned that one of your concerns when you work with people is to prevent injury.
5: Yes, indeedy. And that can just be as simple as not getting enough sleep, you know, not drinking enough water, things like that, maybe not. But sometimes it can also be the opposite, where you think you're hurting your voice if you're using it quite athletically and maybe you haven't used your voice to sing a lot, and it might feel a bit fatigued or tired. So it's just about, like any muscles in the body, when we use them, we want to rest them too. So it's really that simple.
6: Now, if you're not aware, the sort of main, if I'm right in saying the main muscle, is called the vocal cords.
5: Vocal folds.
6: Vocal folds.
5: Yeah, are our, and makes it. More sense when you look at them.
6: And then if you check it out online, but down your throat, you've got these two little folds which open and close.
5: Yep. In our vocal mechanism, yes, which is in that sort of area, then the vocal folds are tiny, tiny little things, little layers of kind of fleshy and muscular sort of things, and when they're flipping open and shut the way they do with voices and with resonance, they can sometimes grate against each other, and that can cause some injuries.
6: And you hear people talk about nodules, which can develop on those folds, and they can sometimes require surgery.
5: They can, and but the ways they are now being able to operate on nodes and nodules is much different to.
6: Oh, fantastic.
5: Back in the day. So people have a much higher rate of recovery, and it's much less likely that you're going to end up in that place in the first place.
6: So your work, are able to tell people how they can keep their voice healthy.
5: Yes, absolutely. And for them, and it can be really much more simple than maybe they've thought about, but it's like if you imagine like inflate, like making your voice a whole bunch bigger, like your body. If we use our body in a certain way and it's a habit and it's actually impacting us, then we can just shift that habit slightly. You know? And the voice is the same sort of thing. My little things are basic things that I've been doing for a million years, thanks to early voice lessons and things like that, like not clearing your voice, not clearing your throat as often, you know.
6: Yeah, because that's hard on it.
5: It can, yeah.
6: Yeah.
5: All that stuff, you really, and maybe just a little gentle hummings. I mean, I do it as a habit. It's kind of a little bit of a stim of mine, I suppose, you know. You know, making those, early cartoon voices and things like that. So I love playing around with NG sounds and, you know, just never be scared to play.
6: You're hearing it all here on Joy this morning. It is Radiothon. 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Now, another voice that both of us love is Brandi Carlile.
5: Oh.
6: Great queer icon.
5: Oh.
6: And great Joni Mitchell champion too.
5: Yes,
6: she has been very responsible for bringing Joni back into people's consciousness after her health problems and just giving her the recognition that she should have.
5: But
6: in her own right, Brandi is a wonderful artist and I love her voice. And, of course, one of the first songs that I heard by Brandi Carlile, and it's probably the same for many, is called The Joke, which won a Grammy Award and when it was released a number of years, 2018 I think it came out, but it is a queer-themed song. And in part of the song, Brandi's voice soars, and I can never help putting my hands in the air when that pitch comes around.
5: I've already got chills imagining that it's coming.
6: So we're going to play The Joke now by Brandi Carlile on Joy 94.9. 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
4: Especially having chats.
3: Especially having chats. We're having an awesome time here this morning. And you're running out. You've only got half an hour left to go into the draw for the very special Miss Chatelaine prize of three vocal coaching sessions with Pen, three online sessions where you can explore your voice and do whatever kind of thing related to your voice.
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3: Yes. 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
4: Okay.
3: Now, we want to talk about, we've been asking people to send in their suggestions or their favourite singing voices. I want to move into voices we hate. Because voice has an amazing effect on us, doesn't it? I have been talking all week to people about the fact that last Sunday when I got here to Joy to do my show, we have news at 9 and 10 during my show, and in the 9 o'clock news bulletin there was a sound grab of Pauline Hanson. And I have a visceral reaction to hearing her voice now because I hate her politics and I cannot bear her voice.
4: Yes.
3: And I don't know what it is about her voice that rubs me up the wrong way, and I'm sure I'm not alone. It's to do with the person that she is.
4: Yes, absolutely. Yeah. But it's also to do with the timbre and the quality in the tone.
3: Yeah.
4: You know, if I was giving Pauline a session,
3: yeah,
4: I'd be saying, "Lady, you don't have any connection to your foundations." And if that isn't something that's sparks a bit of truth about what I think about Pauline, you know, but it's, you can hear that little wavering. There's no sort of connection through the heart space down to the musculature. You know what I mean? And so those voices that we can hear sometimes on airplanes, you hear, you're like the voices that you hear from this, from the people that are working for the, no mentions of any names, but you know, you're kind of going, oh my gosh, give me a couple of, let's talk about your voice, peeps, if you're going to put it out there in public, which is why radio is so important,
3: yeah,
4: right? Because
3: yeah,
4: these are voices that we kind of want to listen to for comfort. And I love the fact that we've still, with all this world of technology and podcasts and all the things, we've still got dedicated listeners that really do turn up for things like Radiothon and,
3: yep,
4: and just, you know, say, this is what I do on a Sunday morning. This is what I listen to. I listen to Katie.
3: Yeah. And I one thing I've always loved about Joy, before I even became a volunteer in the dim dark past, was the different variety and breadth of voices that you hear here on Joy. Mm. I think one of Joy's great strengths is that we have different voices. We have old voices, we have young voices, we have male, female, and everything in between. We have trans, we have non-binary. And I had, it was an eye-opener for me, joining the queer community, to hear how many, the variety of voices. And I think that's a great strength of Joy. The only thing, and I've, you know, I know that Joy, I used to be on various committees here that we've discussed the fact that there are not many ethnicities, if you know what I mean. We have a few, you can only work with the volunteers that you have. It's something that I know Joy strives for, to increase the variety and breadth of voices that we have here. But do you know what I mean?
4: Oh, absolutely. Yeah. And even within all of our culture, we've got so many people that come from different parts of Australia. And if they've immigrated to Australia and are now part of our beautiful community, then they all have different sounds as well. Mm. And it was a state in the voice world, and particularly for jobs and employability, that people were trying to kind of homogenise everything and get to this neutral tone.
3: That you was mentioned the that earlier as you're from the western suburbs yourself.
4: Yeah, I grew up in the western suburbs. I had a bit of a, you know, upward inflection, and it kind of got drummed out of me in drama school. But these days in schools, we're asking students to really embrace who they are, where they're from, no matter what community in Australia, and just know their own tone so that when they're coming into spaces where they're free, I mean, obviously you have to code switch and shift things sometimes for different situations, but it's so nice to be able to represent everybody, you know, and where we're all from. I love that I grew up in the western suburbs, mate. I love it.
3: And, and as I said, just another thing to love about Joy. So please support us this Radiothon if you want to go into the draw to win the fabulous three vocal coaching sessions with my guest Penn Larkins. You can join up or renew before the end of the show. You've got half an hour left to do that, or all through the week you can bid on our fabulous silent auction. joy.org.au is the place to find all of those items, and honestly there's an absolute wealth, and there are riches there that you can get if you bid in our silent auction, and all the money goes to us. So
4: yay,
3: fabulous. Now, anyone who knows me and anyone who's ever listened to this show knows that my favourite voice in the world in the male side of things is Adam Lambert's. I think he has the best rock voice in the world at the moment, and there's a reason why he's been working with Queen.
4: Yeah, absolutely.
3: There are not many people who have the range to sing those songs that Freddie Mercury originally sang. Adam loves Queen, he loves Freddie, and he doesn't try to replace him. He's put his own spin on things, but he has the sense of humour, the campness, obviously, and the range to do that. But in his own right, I mean, I fell in love with his cheeky queer persona, but also that voice.
4: Oh,
3: and I've been lucky enough. I've been lucky enough to interview him three times for Joy. Once on the phone and twice in person. And Triana's in here filming me.
4: Because
3: I go on about Adam Lambert all the time. He has a fantastic new single out, by the way, called Under the Rhythm, which has been added to Joy's daytime playlist. But we're going to play his version of Noel Coward's song Mad About the Boy, which came out a couple of years ago. He recorded it for a documentary that was made about Noel Coward, which we have not seen in Australia yet, unfortunately. But this arrangement is incredible. It's people, when I play it on the show, people always say it sounds like a James Bond theme, and that's the style of it. So do enjoy this. This is Adam Lambert and Mad About the Boy. 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

0: Oh, yeah. My favourite voice in the world, that's Adam Lambert, and yes. Mad About the Boy.
1: They're both just sighing here.
0: It's such a beautiful voice. he just has a beautiful range, and his technique is impeccable. I was saying to Penn off air that he comes from a musical theatre background.
1: Yes.
0: And we've mentioned that a couple of times, and so he brings the drama.
1: Yes, and that's that beautiful crossover in terms of vocal technique of speaking and singing that musical theatre spaces hold so well,
0: Yeah. So Adam Lambert, we're talking about voices that we love and also voices that we hate. Let us know, what voice do you not be, can you not stand listening to?
1: Let me think.
0: A singing voice? Or a speaking voice, you can text 0427 JOY 949 or you can email onair@joy.org.au. Also, don't forget to sign up or renew your membership. You've got about 25 minutes left to go into the draw to win 3 online vocal coaching sessions with my guest, Penn Larkins. Let's talk about cultivating voices for your profession.
1: Yes.
0: So that's something that, you know, people say, often have a radio voice.
1: Yep.
0: This is my normal voice. I don't have a radio voice.
1: Yeah.
0: So, but, you know, other people might want to have a radio voice. I know a friend of mine used to read the news here at Joy, and she had a fake name and a news reading voice.
1: Oh, well, there you go. Yeah. So they needed to kind of cover up and be somebody else.
0: Well, she wanted to.
1: Yes, absolutely. Yeah.
0: She wanted to have a news reader persona.
1: If you listen to somebody that's maybe been a teacher their whole lives or somebody that's been a nurse their whole lives, then they will have a habitual way of using their voices.
0: Yes.
1: And I think for me, it's about creating a space where you as a person can have choices over things. Look, my dad said to me when I was a teenager, when I was learning classically, doing classical training as a singer, he said, don't do that too much. You won't be able to sing, you know, rock anymore, or, you know, whatever it was that he said to me at the time. And it just, I sort of took that and went the opposite way just to despite him, because I was like, I can sing whatever, I can sing opera, and, you know, I could still have a classical range, and it's the same with our spoken tone. So you can have sounds that you use when you go into the office that are appropriate for an office environment, and then you can just let loose with whatever you want to say on the weekends, you know? And practicing reading to your kids, as I did, is the best way of playing with those sorts of different sounds, and it's not going to ever hurt you. It's like just expanding what your voice can do rather than contracting, I suppose.
0: Yeah.
1: It's
0: an amazing thing
1: it
0: to have.
1: Is.
0: And as I said earlier in the show, it is yours. It's yours alone, and you can decide what you do with it.
1: Exactly.
0: You can decide not to speak at all if you want.
1: And it can be very good and useful to not speak for a little while, you know, if things have gotten a bit tired, but, you know,
0: Yeah. What? Let us know your the voices you hate, just for a change.
1: Yeah, go on. I'm trying to think through some of them.
0: You can text 0427 JOY 949 or email onair@joy.org.au. Happy Radiothon, everybody.
1: Yay.
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0: We are having a radiothon week here at Joy. It is so fun. We are really enjoying ourselves here, me and Katie and my guest, Pen Larkins. We've had a message from Sis Chat. That's my sister in Canberra, Alison.
1: Hi, Alison.
0: Says, not a fan of Bob Dylan's voice. Great songs, but better sung by others, in my opinion. Enjoying the show. I'm with you, Alison. Absolutely. Everybody else thinks his song's better than he does.
1: Ruth Hazelton once put a beautiful, a good friend of mine, and I think...
0: Yes, she's been on my show.
1: Yes, she's amazing. And she put up a little scary little teaser on over the pandemic about asking about female vocalists and whether they get given the same, you know, whether they have to sing as well as male. But anyway, it ended up being this big old chat thread where people were defending people like Bob and say, and you know, and there were other female sort of identifying voices going, people going, it's not really fair, is it? We all have to sing properly, you know.
0: it's a bit like presenters on TV. Women have to be in full makeup and hair, mm-hmm. and nice frock,
1: yes.
0: and men just have to wear a suit.
1: And let's not talk about on stages, shall we? No.
0: Oh.
1: Yeah, that's a bit personal.
0: More, we want to hear more about the voices that you don't like. Now you can text 0427 joy 949 or email on air at joy.org.au to let us know which voices you hate. It's fun to talk about them, especially when Pen Larkins is here to tell us why we don't like their voices.
1: Exactly.
0: Now my other favourite voice in the world is Katie Lang, the best mm-hmm. female voice in the world, mm-hmm. for mine. Mm-hmm. I have been lucky enough to see her live 3 or 4 times.
1: Oh, my gosh.
0: She's incredible live because something you might not know about Katie Lang when she's singing and she's doing a concert is that she is hilarious. She is hilarious. Very funny, pokes fun at herself. I'll never forget a gig I went to at the My Music Bowl where she did a few songs and then she has a version of What's New Pussycat that she sings, which is very cheeky.
1: I can imagine.
0: And that just... opened the floodgates and all these women ran down to the front. They didn't throw undies at her, but it has happened.
1: Oh, my gosh.
0: So, my favourite Katie Lang song is called Barefoot. It was from the movie Salmon Berries that she was in back in the day. And I've loved this song ever since that was recorded for that soundtrack. So let's have a listen to Katie Lang right now. You're on Joy 94.9. Go to joy.org.au/radiothon. Please join or renew your membership to go in the draw to win 3 vocal coaching sessions with my guest, Pen Larkins. Here's Katie Lang.

0: the gorgeous Katie Lang. Beautiful, beautiful voice. Another one of the voices that I love and Penn loves.
1: Yes.
0: What an amazing... She really performs live these days. I think she came out here to do the Firefight show when we had the bushfires, and that was a very rare live performance, but she came all the way to Australia just to do that.
1: Yeah, beautiful. But always somebody who I was inspired by for the way they spoke about their voice,
0: just
1: in this beautiful way of, you know, not... being so professional and demanding certain ways of that it needing to be presented and held and recorded, you know, because audio equipment captures voices and it hasn't always been good for everybody, you know, so in terms of the sound that it captures. So.
0: And you said that she gave women permission to croon.
1: Croon, because I love that the croony sound. Yeah.
0: We've only got time to play a couple more songs, and I do want to play a track by Anoni, a trans artist who has a gorgeous voice. A couple of years ago, an album was put out of cover songs by Nina Cherry, and Anoni did the wonderful song Woman. Here it is. 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
4: 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Hi, this is Pen Larkins and you're listening to Miss Shadaline with Katie on Joy. 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
5: Beautiful. And you'll be hearing that in future shows. 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We're going to play a tiny, tiny bit of Aretha Franklin, one of our favourite voices, to go out. Thank you for listening today. 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So watch out for that. Thanks again, everybody. I'll see you next week. 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
3: Hello, I'm Alyssa Delfs. The Minister for Immigration says the government must keep doing everything possible to balance housing and immigration in Australia. Analysis of ABS data has shown Australia's housing supply grew by over 174,000 over the year to March, while net overseas and long-term arrivals numbered more than 489,000. On Sky, Tony Burke says if the government goes at immigration the wrong way, it could make the housing situation worse.
4: Something like more than a quarter of the various tradespeople who we rely on to build our homes are born overseas. Similarly, 60% of our GPs are born overseas. So we need to make sure that we are targeting the people who we need most in Australia, but also make sure that we don't inadvertently stop us from getting the people we need to be able to build the houses.
3: Police are investigating all possible leads after the bodies of a 7-year-old girl and her father were recovered from Sydney's Parramatta River yesterday. Officers were called to the scene before noon when passers-by saw a man's body in the water. He was pulled onto land but could not be revived. The man had hired a vessel with his daughter that morning, but she could not be found by police. After a search over several hours, specialist divers recovered her body from the water. Superintendent Christine McDonald told Seven that 45 minutes after police found the man's body, they received a call from a family friend.
5: Police received a call from a friend of the man to say that he had concerns for the child's welfare and the man's welfare.
3: Overseas, there's continuing uncertainty about whether the United States and Iran will reach a peace deal after a week of intense diplomacy. Pakistan's Prime Minister, who's been mediating, says an agreement could be finalised and ready for signing this weekend. But Iran immediately expressed caution, saying it was responding to hesitation on the other side. The BBC's Joe Inwood reports.
6: We are not talking about some sort of grand solution to everything. We're talking about an extension of the ceasefire by 60 days and kind of the reopening of the Strait of Hormuz and some other agreements around lifting of sanctions, maybe unfreezing of assets. Basically, what we're looking at is putting the diplomatic situation back to where it was before this war started. The critics of President Trump say that he will have achieved precisely nothing other than causing a vast amount of disruption and destruction, and actually the negotiating positions on his key issues will have been exactly back where he was before he started this war.
3: And back home, after a mild week of weather for much of the country, conditions will begin to shift. As a cold front moves across Australia, the majority of states and territories will begin to see wet and cold conditions later in the week. On the ABC, the Bureau of Meteorology's Angus Hines explained the conditions.
7: It's been incredibly mild over the last week or week and a half for large parts of the country, particularly southern and eastern areas of Australia. Now, at this time of year, it's a little bit difficult to describe the temperatures as warm because they're not particularly balmy out there. But what we've really been lacking in the last couple of weeks is the typical winter cold outbreaks. And what that has meant is a really prolonged run of mild temperatures when we're typically seeing quite cold weather.
3: And taking a look at sport now, it was a big night of AFL. Melbourne defeated Essendon 95 points to 50, while North Melbourne were the winners over the West Coast Eagles by just 1 point in Perth. The Sydney Swans were too quick for Port Adelaide, 93 points to 90 on home turf. Today, Richmond take on Brisbane and St Kilda play the GWS Giants.
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1: Good morning, and as you can tell from that intro, this is not your usual edition of Strictly Soundtracks. Yes, it's Joy 94.9's Radiothon weekend, and we are doing things a little bit differently this weekend. And that musical intro might have given you a bit of a hint of, or a few clues about the direction we're taking today. Because we are in the middle of Radiothon, which is Joy's annual fundraising event, we're mixing things up, and we've got a special crossover episode that combines Strictly Soundtracks and Living in the 70s. It's a supersized two-hour edition that we're calling, and we actually brainstormed this title, Strictly 70s. How's that for creative?
2: Wow.
1: We don't need AI here. So groove with Joy for the next 2 hours as we count down our favourite tracks from 1970s movies. I'm your host, Paul, and I'm joined by my Strictly Soundtracks friends and co-hosts, Glenn and John.
2: Morning.
3: Good morning.
1: And as a special guest appearance representing Living in the 70s, please welcome Venetia.
4: Hi. It's lovely to be here with you all.
1: It's so strange. We've been neighbours on the grid for so long and we've never actually... joined up
4: into each other. No, we do contact each other occasionally just to make sure that we're not playing the same tracks.
3: On one of those rare occasions where we actually venture into the 1970s, we do tend to stick into the 80s and 90s a bit. But
4: well, as we are all going to discover today, the 70s does have some great soundtracks.
1: Yeah, fantastic soundtracks.
3: None of which from the intro, though. We're not playing any of those, but we have played...
4: From the same films we are.
3: We do have a few of those, but we have played, I think, most of those songs
1: and
3: on an episode.
1: And speaking of 70s soundtracks, and because it's Radiothon, we have giveaways.
4: We do.
1: Lots of giveaways. Exciting. Because it's, as we said, we're looking at Strictly 70s today and the soundtracks from that era, we are giving away a mint condition of Saturday Night Fever and a brand new issue of Grease soundtrack.
4: Fantastic soundtracks, both.
1: Absolutely. Yeah. So if you
3: on vinyl, yes, we must.
1: On vinyl, yes, yeah. Exactly.
2: You want the CD? No, it's the 70s. We've got to do vinyl.
1: We've got to do vinyl, exactly.
3: We just downloaded them.
1: So if you renew your membership or start a new membership with Joy, you are in the running to win those two very coveted soundtracks.
4: Excellent.
3: Yeah, I mean, there's lots of other giveaways that we will talk about during the show, but we probably should.
1: We're going to jump in because we've got a great playlist that includes Barbra Streisand, Elton John, Bonnie Tyler, Patti Smith, and former husband and wife, Liza Minnelli and Peter Allen.
2: Wow, yeah.
3: Together at last.
1: As it should have been. As it was always destined to be. Okay, we are starting off in the 1970s. As we said, we're counting down the decade. And Glenn, you're going to start us off. What have you got for 1970?
3: Yeah, look, it's a band we wouldn't normally play here on Strictly Soundtracks. It's the Rolling Stones. But don't worry, it's Jumpin' Jack Flash. So it's one of their classic, sort of poppier moments. I first heard this song from the Whoopi Goldberg movie of the same name. But we are we're playing it today in reference to Gimme Shelter. The classic documentary about the Rolling Stones tour, which sort of it became infamous when somebody was murdered on camera at one of the more infamous shows on their tour. It's a great documentary, and it's one that you look at it now and you sort of lots of people want to talk about, oh, the music industry has changed so much. Well, yeah, you don't get stuff like this happening. So probably for the better in some ways.
1: And as a side note, the reason that there was so much violence at their concerts was because they hired the Hell's Angels as their security. Did.
4: Yeah, it was organized. The whole tour was organized by the Grateful Dead, who had always used the Hell's Angels, as security. But I think because there was such a mix of acts at this particular event and a really, really different crowd.
3: It was the end of the 60s towards the start of the 70s. That whole period was a rough period for live music going with Woodstock and all of that fun stuff. But we are going to get to Jumpin' Jack Flash. Great song. And it is in the Whoopi Goldberg movie from the 1980s as well, which is definitely in my personal collection. But you're on Joy. This is Strictly 70s.
1: Let's go with that.
3: Remember that. You're on Joy 94.9 Radiothon special.

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5: We're counting down the greatest soundtracks from the 70s. We're up to 1971. This is Roberta Flack, The First Time I Ever Saw Your Face, from the movie Play Misty For Me, which was the sort of fatal attraction of the 70s, wasn't it?
6: Directed by Clint Eastwood.
5: His first film, yeah, exactly. Yeah. This was first recorded by Roberta Flack in 1969, yep. But didn't become a hit until the film. Great song.
6: I didn't know it was a cover.
5: That's a cover, yes.
7: Yeah, of a Pete Seeger song.
5: Yeah. From the 50s, yes.
7: Ewan McCall for...
8: First time.
5: There's Roberta.

0: that was quite lovely for a Sunday morning, wasn't it?
1: That was
0: Roberta Flack, The First Time I Ever Saw Your Face, from the movie Play Misty for Me, 1971. Now, if you're normally listening to us this morning, we normally talk about a film or a TV show or an artist, a year. This week, we've got a two-hour crossover episode with Living in the 70s. And so we're calling ourselves, what is it, Strictly 70s? We really, really stretched the brain to come up with that one. So we're going through the entire 1970s decade. But this is a radiothon, so please do join or renew today to go into the draw for our radiothon prize worth over $13,000. Check it out at joy.org.au/radiothon. And we here in the studio also have our own little giveaway for people. If you sign up or renew and you put our little show down, either Strictly Soundtracks or Living in the 70s, you could go into the running to win a couple of vinyl records. What are they, John? Sorry,
2: hiya.
0: I was looking at Paul and I said John.
3: As I'm sitting here scrolling on my phone.
0: I'm sick. Leave me alone.
2: They are Grease and Saturday Night Fever, two iconic soundtracks from the 70s, of course.
4: So good.
0: Very iconic. And shout out to our Saturday Night Fever episode from...
2: Last year,
0: we did a disco. We did a few weeks of disco last year, didn't we? Now, the next movie we're going to talk about in the next song is Jimmy Cliff, The Harder They Come. Benicia,
2: from the film of the same title.
0: Yeah, this was your selection.
4: Yeah, so this movie, The Harder They Come, really put reggae on the map for people outside of Jamaica. It was huge in Jamaica, but did quite well in the rest of the world. And Jimmy Cliff, who of course is a reggae and soul and ska musician, who died last year, actually.
0: I actually hadn't heard that.
4: And a great ambassador for Jamaican music. So he played the main character in the movie, whose name is fantastic, Ivanhoe Martin.
0: That is a movie character name if ever I heard one.
4: If you go on to like a streaming service and you look up The Harder They Come, Jimmy Cliff, the film clip will be from the movie where he's in the studio singing the song. And apparently he ad-libbed a lot of the words while he was singing the song, which is pretty impressive. Mm. So Ivanhoe is, of course, poor, wants to make a career for himself, tries to do it through music, commits some crime, ends up dying in a hail of bullets on a beach.
2: Spoiler.
0: But I was going to say it's available on streaming in Australia, but maybe not.
4: But what happens in between is great and is a lot about, like, you know, poverty in Jamaica at the time. So
0: look, it's a part of the world we don't see on film very often at all, let alone something from back in the 90s.
2: And Jimmy Cliff is probably best known for I Can See Clearly Now. That's probably his biggest hit.
4: Yeah, which is on the same album as this.
0: That song has sort of popped up over the generations, hasn't it? It's kind of got re-released quite a few times. But
2: it was in Cool Runnings, I think, wasn't it?
4: I think so, yeah.
0: Of course it was.
2: There's Jimmy Cliff.

0: For All Voices, this is Joy.
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11: 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And yeah, you're probably about to tell that I haven't done a lot of studio broadcasting for a while.
10: But you've been on it for 7 years. That is well worth an applause.
11: But we do have some longevity. We're hoping to make it through a whole decade of shows about a decade. That would be really nice.
10: That's great, yes.
11: So we listened to Jimmy Cliff before, and we're about to hear another one of my favourite tracks from the 70s from Lynn Collins, Mama Feel Good, which is so funky and so good. And, of course, it's from the soundtrack for Black Caesar, which is an excellent blaxploitation movie from 1971.
10: Yeah, the blaxploitation is obviously a huge genre,
11: huge
10: but
11: very varied in quality.
10: But they are very varied in quality, and I would say Black Caesar is one that if you're interested in sort of, certainly if you like the song, or if you're just sort of interested in that era, it's probably one of the ones that I would send people to as well.
12: While we're on it, what is blaxploitation?
11: They were kind of films that were made by black directors, written by black writers. Mostly starring black actors
10: with white villains
11: the black community. But they were kind of mostly action films and often about people, you know, often set in ghettos.
12: So a bit cliched and...
11: Yeah, so there were lots of tropes, you know. So, you know, pimps, drug dealers, drug users, bent cops,
10: Shaft is probably the most famous one. Yeah. That sort of elevated the genre to a more mainstream position, obviously with the Isaac Hayes music, which we have indeed played on this show. But
11: one feature of a lot of the blaxploitation films is great soundtracks. Yes.
10: Yeah, amazing soundtracks.
11: And this is a great one. This is James Brown.
10: Yeah.
11: And Fred Williamson, who was in, the JBs, who then went on to play in Parliament and...
10: Famous. Funkadelic. I put forward the James Brown song "Down and Out in New York City" from this very same soundtrack. Right. it's a great soundtrack, but we are going to hear "Mama Feel Good" by Lynn Collins. You can already—it's just it's so good.
11: I mean, even the way it starts.
13: Yeah. You're on Strictly 70s on Joy 94.9.

0: Who's Feeling Funky? Oh,
1: what a great
0: After
1: song.
0: After that one, so I hope every listener is having a boogie at home. You are listening to a special joint episode of Strictly 70s. 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And you can go into the draw to win lots of prizes. But we're talking soundtracks from the 1970s, and the name Yvonne Elliman may not be too famous to a lot of people. We've discussed her already show when we talked about Saturday Night Fever, because she is the performer of the song More Than a Woman.
1: If I Can't Have You.
0: Yeah. We do also have vinyl copies of Saturday Night Fever and Grease soundtracks to give away should you renew or
1: sign up.
0: Putting down either of our shows, you can go into the draw to win those vinyl records. But we are going to talk about Yvonne Elliman and Everything's All Right from Jesus Christ Superstar, which, look, it is Sunday morning. what better time to play the soundtrack to Jesus Christ Superstar? I've never seen the show live, but I have seen the movie, and the movie is great. And it isn't the sort of movie it isn't the show you maybe expect from something called this. Black Judas,
2: yeah,
0: I think.
2: Yeah, Mary Magdalene's great. Like, yeah.
0: Because the movie is about a bunch of people going out into the desert to do basically cosplay. it's really great, and the soundtrack is pretty incredible.
1: Yvonne Elliman was nominated for a Golden Globe for Best Actress for this.
2: She was in the stage show, the original, the British stage show. Actually, this track came out before the film. It came out from the soundtrack in 1971.
0: Yeah, well, look, we are going to get into it, though. It's Everything All Right. It's not the Kate Sobrano version, but look, Yvonne Elliman will have to do. You're on Strictly 70s here on Joy 94.9. It's Radiothon week.
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0: You're listening to Strictly 70s on Joy 94.9, as we do a combined special show with the Living in the 70s team and the Strictly Soundtracks team for Radiothon. We've had a message. Oh, yay. I love all you. Love all of you right now. Strictly Soundtracks is a great show. Thank you very much. And it just wouldn't be a Sunday if I wasn't listening to Living in the 70s.
1: That's lovely.
0: Thanks, Kirsty. That's great.
2: Best of both worlds.
0: Absolutely.
2: Yeah. That was We May Never Love Like This Again by Maureen McGovern from the disaster epic The Towering Inferno.
1: Such a great film.
2: What a great film. We're just talking about it off air too, like completely star-stacked, wasn't it?
1: Yeah.
2: Paul Newman, Steve McQueen, Faye Dunaway, Richard Chamberlain.
1: OJ Simpson.
0: Fred Astaire,
3: Richard Chamberlain,
0: Robert Wagner.
3: Who's the actress from The Bold and the Beautiful who jumps out the window?
2: Susan Flannery.
3: Yeah. Susan Flannery from Bold and the Beautiful. There's a childhood memory.
0: Is that Sally Spector or
2: no?
3: She was Sally Spector's like arch nemesis.
0: She was the main.
3: Yeah, yes. She was the main matriarch of. Yeah. I can't remember.
0: Stephanie.
1: Stephanie. Wow, you are such fans.
0: My mum taped over every single video I had with The Bold and the Beautiful.
2: Oh no! Ouch.
3: Well, look. Speaking of quality cultural artifacts, I think that is a good jumping on point to our next artist, Elton John.
2: Really? So we are up to 1970. We're still doing 1974. We're looking at the film Alice Doesn't Live Here Anymore.
3: Yeah, which is a very different film.
2: Yeah. Very different film. Very different film to the ones we've talked about so far this morning as well. It's directed by Martin Scorsese, a sensitive portrayal of a woman in jeopardy by Martin Scorsese. Quite a leap.
3: We actually have two Scorsese films today. The next song that we'll play from him a little bit later in the show is very different. But Alice Doesn't Live Here Anymore. Yeah, he doesn't make too many films with female characters, not just in the lead, but in the lead and mostly supporting cast. But this was the first, I think, and
2: Ellen Burstyn won an Oscar
3: for Best Actress. One of the most prominent. And it also has a television spin-off.
2: Yeah, from 1976 to 1985.
3: Yeah, yeah.
2: Alice.
3: And both the movie
0: Not
3: and
0: the
3: TV.
0: The Brady Bunch?
2: No.
3: Both the movie and the TV show featured Diane Ladd.
2: Yes.
3: Who is Laura Dern's mother.
2: Yes.
3: Who
2: was also nominated for Best Supporting Actress, I think, for this one. Yeah.
3: And the movie features a young Jodie Foster.
2: Yes, that's right.
3: Who Scorsese would then go on to recast in Taxi Driver. Mm-hmm. So, again, a very, very different
2: movie. It was streaming a couple of years ago, and I watched it for the first time. It's great. It's such a good film.
3: And it's got a really interesting Wizard of Oz opening. He was doing a bit of a pastiche there.
2: Because this was
3: only maybe his fourth feature film, so he was still figuring out who he was as a filmmaker.
2: Absolutely. But this song, Daniel, by Elton John, features as Alice and her son sort of head off cross-country on their way to California, but they stop in Arizona and get stuck there for quite some time. Yeah. 8 years in the sitcom.
3: Yeah.
2: You're on Joy 94.9.

0: touch on there with Daniel from the soundtrack for Alice Doesn't Live Here Anymore from 1974. I haven't actually seen the movie, but apparently it's fabulous.
1: Yep. Yeah. It's quite good. Yeah. I was saying off air, like, if all you think of Martin Scorsese movies are mobsters and violence, give it a shot. It's very different, but really interesting.
0: Mm. So, of course, you are listening to Strictly 70s. Which is the combined show of Strictly Soundtracks and Living in the 70s for Radiothon. And we have some great prizes, a couple of soundtrack vinyl records, so Grease and Saturday Night Fever. So if you renew your membership or take out a new membership and you put down Strictly 70s as the show.
2: You know what? Even if you just renew or sign up, you're in the draw.
0: You're in the draw for those great prizes. So we're going to play another track from another soundtrack. And it's from the soundtrack for a film called That's the Way of the World from 1975, which I have to admit I actually haven't watched, even though I picked this song.
1: Yeah, yeah. Look, if you ever thought, you know what I really would like? A movie starring Harvey Keitel about Earth, Wind and Fire. Because that's exactly what this is.
3: That's what you're getting. Well,
2: when I looked this up, I was like, Harvey Keitel and Earth, Wind and Fire?
0: He plays a music producer called The Golden Ears, and Earth, Wind and Fire play the band that are coming in to make some music.
1: I'd expect nothing less.
0: But it's a great soundtrack album. So the track is Shining Star, and Earth, Wind and Fire did the whole soundtrack, and it's a really, really great track.
1: Yep.
0: Yeah.
2: It was number one in the US.
0: It
2: was
0: a big hit. Yeah.
2: Yep.
1: Oh, there it is. Back to the funk.
3: Bring it up.
2: Bring back the funk. You're on Strictly. Take it away, Cliff.
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7: Yes, thank you very much for listening to us to the first hour of our 2-hour special collaborative episode between Strictly Soundtracks and Living in the 70s. You have been listening to the first hour. This has been the Strictly Soundtracks block, and then we'll get into the 70s, Living in the 70s block, but we're all doing the same thing. We're all talking about film soundtracks from the 1970s. We've covered 1970 through to 1975. And after the news, we're going to get back into 1975 with one of my choices, which is, I mean, how could we couldn't do a 70s show without Diana Ross. I mean, my gosh, how many soundtracks was she on? But we are going to be listening to Theme from Mahogany, from the movie Mahogany, where she plays Mahogany. just in case you weren't aware. But we do look, if the first hour of today's show, maybe, you know, we wrote a bit of some different genres that we don't normally play on the show. We had some ups and downs with the tempo, but we're gonna get into the second half of the 70s, man.
8: There's a lot of disco.
7: That was disco.
9: The disco balls come out in the second half.
6: Speaking of disco, we have,
9: I don't know,
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9: Oh, yes, that's right. Exactly. 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
7: Yeah.
9: 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Coming up after the break, we do have Diana Ross. We also have Liza Minnelli. We have Sherbet. We have Patti Smith and we have Bonnie Tyler. Why would you go anywhere else?
7: What a mix. And we're also, surprisingly for a radio show, we're going to go to the car wash.
9: With Rose.
7: We're just going to have a quick trip down to the...
9: Just a bit of a soap up.
7: Yeah. 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
9: Wow. Okay, it's time for the news. Bye.
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13: Hello, I'm Alyssa Delfs. A Nationals MP is calling for more to be done to protect beachgoers from sharks across New South Wales after a woman was left in a critical condition following an attack in Sydney yesterday. Speaking to Nine, David Littleproud says the government must keep Australians safe.
0: And the reality is that if sharks come in, yes, it's their habitat, but we're not asking for all their habitat. We're just asking for the small parts around the beaches to be able to have the technology, whether that be drum lines, whether that be nets, or whether that be actually drones. The reality is we should be able to do that. We should be able to enjoy the beaches of this great island nation.
13: Meantime, Charlie Virko pulled the woman in her 30s out of the water yesterday at Coogee Beach in Sydney. The off-duty lifeguard told ABC he was glad to have his surf lifesaver training.
14: I knew that to signal to the beach and get them on the same page of what was going on out the back. So when I did end up getting close to shore, a lifeguard were there, paddled with a board up to me. And when we got to where we could stand, he actually grabbed her legs and I grabbed her torso and we carried her onto the sand.
13: Several beaches from Maroubra to Bondi remain closed today. The Labor government's immigration minister has praised his Liberal counterpart today. It comes after the Shadow Minister for Home Affairs, Jonathan Dunningham, today announced he'll quit politics before the next election. The Tasmanian senator says he wants to focus on his family.
15: So 25 years of my life dedicated to long hours and being away from home a lot has taken a toll on my family, and so we've made a decision. Of course, that this is in the best interests of my family and I.
13: On Sky, Tony Burke says the Liberal Party has lost one of their best and brightest.
16: There'll be plenty of times when Senator Dunningham and I are sparring, and you know, he'll say some pretty harsh things, as you'd expect a shadow minister to say. But the reality is, whenever there's been something squarely in the national interest, I've never seen him be anything other than professional.
13: A permanent memorial will be established at Bondi Beach to remember those killed 6 months on from Australia's deadliest terror attack. The New South Wales government has pledged $8.3 million to support the Jewish community. It comes after 15 people were gunned down in a targeted anti-Semitic attack at a Hanukkah celebration on the 14th of December last year. $2 million will be allocated to Waverley Council in Sydney's East to build the memorial, while another $2 million will be provided to school-based support and trauma-informed programs and grants. A vigil will be held at the beach tonight to honour the victims of the tragedy. And overseas workers have removed President Trump's name from the Kennedy Center in Washington, complying with the judge's ruling that the performing arts venue cannot be renamed without an act of Congress. The center's board, which is chaired by Mr. Trump, voted in December to rename it the Donald J. Trump and the John F. Kennedy Memorial Center for Performing Arts. And taking a look at sport, football fans are gathering around Australia today to cheer on the Socceroos in their first FIFA World Cup match. Peter Hislop has more.
17: From designated fan viewing zones to local clubs and private homes, there'll be no shortage of green and gold paraphernalia worn today. The Socceroos kick off their 2026 FIFA World Cup campaign against Turkey in Vancouver at 2 p.m. Australian Eastern Standard Time. State and territory governments are offering live sites for fans to view the matches. While there will be extended trading hours for venues across some cities, so fans can get behind Australia on football's biggest stage.
13: And in more World Cup sporting news this morning, Qatar and Switzerland concluded their match tied up 1-1. The result was the same for Brazil and Morocco, who also finished in a 1-1 tie. Haiti take on Scotland this afternoon.
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7: Thank you for listening to Joy 94.9 during Radiothon Week. Now, this is normally the time on a Sunday where the Living in the 70s crew take over the studio. But this week, we've got a two-hour crossover episode between Strictly Soundtracks and Living in the 70s. So what else were we going to do but listen to 1970s movie soundtracks? Of course! And we could not go past, well, I certainly couldn't, the Oscar-nominated theme song to the fashion movie. It's a wild, wild movie.
9: Wild ride.
7: I really recommend you go out and see it if you want to camp all time. It is theme from Mahogany. By Diana Ross. It's a classic song.
9: Do you know where you're going to, Clint?
7: Look, this week, no. I've been sick and I've been all over the place. But we're here now and we're here for Radiothon, so you're on Joy 94.9, Strictly 70s.
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7: Yeah.

0: Diana Ross there with the theme from Mahogany called Mahogany.
1: The song is called Theme from Mahogany, which right. is the theme from the movie Mahogany, in which she plays Mahogany. A woman called Mahogany.
2: A fashion designer, no less.
0: But yes. I always think of it as, do you know? I don't know why. Seem like to be the obvious title. And think of it as the theme from Mahogany.
1: Back then, like they called movies soundtracks on theme from, or theme love from, theme from.
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2: Star is Born.
0: But, you know, yeah. Diana Rossford, do you know? You are listening to Strictly
1: 70s.
0: We'll
1: get there eventually.
0: I will. I'll get it stuck in my head just as we're finishing up. So, of course, this is Living in the 70s and Strictly Soundtracks coming together to do a two-hour show on 70s soundtracks, which is great.
1: We're into 1976.
0: We are. We're getting there. You know, regular listeners to Living in the 70s may well have noticed that I've been bringing the funk this couple of hours, which is what I tend to do. And the next track is no exception. So this is the Dells, who were an American R&B group who started out in the 50s and had an extraordinarily long recording career, like really, really long. And they did the soundtrack for a very obscure film called No Way Back from 1976. And they did the whole soundtrack, and an album came out of this movie soundtrack called No Way Back. Again, this is a blaxploitation film written and directed by Fred Williamson, who also stars as Jesse Crowder, a private detective who once used to belong to a police force but now finds himself taking odd jobs for extra money. Such a great track. The whole album. I could have picked any number of tracks from this album. It's absolutely superb.
1: We were just talking before, all these funk songs, they've been sampled.
0: Yeah, yeah.
1: So if you're thinking something sounds familiar, probably is. Yeah.
2: Well, this is from 1976, the title track from the film No Way Back, with the Dells.
0: The Dells.
2: Did they have a career after this?
0: Oh, yeah. Yeah, okay. Long time.
2: Here they are, Joy 94.

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7: 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Of course, this classic song from Rolls-Royce, Car Wash.
8: I love this
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8: so
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6: The movie with the song with a 1 minute long intro.
7: It won the Grammy for Best Score Soundtrack Album. And Christina Aguilera and Missy Elliott obviously did a cover for it for the film Shark's Tale.
6: Obviously.
7: We all remember that one, don't we?
9: We've had a couple of people sign up for memberships too.
7: Yes.
9: Quickly throwing that out. So thank you, Ron, in Victoria, and Andrew, also in Victoria. You are in the running for a Grease or Saturday Night Fever album.
7: And also in the grand draw, which is worth $13,000 in prizes. This is Car Wash. What a great. Here we go. There it is. Love it.
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0: Love that one.
1: It's a very groovy bass line.
0: It's that, such a great song.
2: And who was the songwriter?
0: No, the film writer. Who wrote the film was Joel Schumacher. Who went on to do Lost Boys
2: Batman and Robin,
0: yes.
2: Look, we've got to mention the gay movies.
3: Was Con Air one of his?
2: Yes, maybe? I think it was.
3: Anyway, we are still sticking to the Strictly 70s vibe with the Strictly 70s, sorry, the Strictly soundtracks and the Living in the 70s team combining for Radiothon. 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
2: We put two alliterative radio titles together to make one alliterative title. Yes, and it's going to be so.
0: We're tripping up on it all morning.
1: Can I just say, it's not the Living in the 70s team. Marty isn't here today. Shout out to Marty, who's coming back from traveling to Iceland and having a great time.
0: Oh, fantastic. Okay.
1: Yeah. So it's just me. But,
0: And it's great to have you.
1: Thank you. Oh, it's great to be here.
2: It's always good to have new voices.
3: We need to head into some Aussie territory. We haven't done that yet. And the Aussies did make some films. Most of them were terrible.
1: In the 70s.
3: Or full of some slightly problematic material, which is the case in the film that we're about to talk about. But I don't know who nominated this one.
0: This was mine. I take responsibility for this one. It's interesting for a couple of facts. One, it was Judy Davis's first film role. She plays a young hitchhiker, and it's about two carnival workers. There you go. There's the problem start from the start. Two carnival workers who set out steal a Corvette and then make their way to the Gold Coast.
2: All you really needed for a movie.
0: It was a road movie, yeah. Starred Joseph
3: Couple of
0: Bottoms.
3: Bogans and a car. What else do you need?
2: Yep.
0: In a fast car. Yeah. And Judy Davis, that's right. It's High Rolling, in case you didn't know, from Sherbet. They did the title song. In fact, they did the entire soundtrack, so you can blame them as well.
3: If I could correct you, Paul.
1: I love Sherbet. Yep. I mean, you know, like, I think variable catalogue, but some really, really great tracks. You know.
2: Get to play them on your show?
1: And Marty is a big Sherbet fan.
0: Was it Sherbet versus Skyhooks? Or
1: he loves both.
0: Oh, okay.
1: And I
0: didn't think you could do that.
1: You can. And we all mature, right? So, you know, you grow older and those petty kind of distinctions of your youth no longer apply. And you go, actually, the music from all sorts of groups and genres is fantastic.
0: This is a good one. This is High Rollin' from Sherbet from 1977.
4: I'm going high.
0: There's Daryl.
4: Rolling.
2: Sure is.
4: Going high. Rolling.
0: You're on Joy.

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5: You are listening to the special episode of Strictly 70s, the double hour episode where the Living in the 70s, Venetia, and the Strictly Soundtrack boys joined to bring you 2 hours of 70s goodness. We've had a message, Love Living in the 70s, the drummer of Sherbet made me realise I was gay, from Ron, and we just Googled
6: Alan Sandow,
5: and yeah, I must agree. That's
7: yeah.
5: That's,
7: I think that's one of the reasons why Marty likes Sherbet so
5: yeah,
7: much.
5: Yeah, woof. Anyway,
6: we're on to the next track.
8: I concur.
6: Venetia, you're a big fan of the next song.
7: Well, yes.
5: The bit of a segue. We're talking about The Stud.
7: Well, yes. I'm not necessarily a fan of the film, which was based on a Jackie Collins book and starred Jackie Collins' sister, Joan Collins, but the sound, this track from the soundtrack is we've played it before a few times. I think it's such a great track. I mean, I'm a huge Patti Smith fan, so we're talking about Because the Night, Patti Smith Group. But it was originally written by Bruce Springsteen, but
8: my husband.
7: He kind of struggled with it, actually, and wasn't really happy with it. And then Patti Smith got hold of it because of musical connections at the studio and made it her own. And they ended up performing it together on a tour. So
8: yeah, it's a great song. And yeah, both like you can find versions by Bruce as well as obviously Patti online.
7: Patti's is better.
8: I do. Well, I do like Patti's more, but I also just think Bruce's never really done much with it beyond just playing it live. Which,
7: That's right. Yeah, yeah. I don't think he ever released a studio recording.
8: No, I had no idea it was from a movie, though.
7: No,
6: oh, yeah, The Stud. It's with, as we said, Joan Collins stars as Fontaine, a wealthy woman who owns a nightclub.
7: From of that name.
5: Fontaine. Of course she does. Fontaine.
6: And it's set in a nightclub. So, of course, all you hear is just this great soundtrack of disco music. So it includes Rod Stewart, Hot Chocolate, 10cc, Rose Royce, who we just heard from, KC and the Sunshine Band, and of course this song, Patti Smith Group, Because the Night.
8: Do we have to do a full episode on this movie?
6: We
5: could.
6: Don't twist my arm. You're on Joy.

0: fucking what a great song that is.
1: From the soundtrack to The Stud, which is streaming in Australia. I looked it up. It is streaming. I may have to go home and watch this.
0: You can watch out, catch up on the adventures of Fontaine.
1: Oh boy. That song though, oh my gosh, what a brilliant song that was. Because the Night by Patti Smith, originally written by my beloved Bruce Springsteen. Anytime to mention him, I will.
2: Most of the other tracks on that soundtrack,
1: yeah, very disco song,
2: so very it's quite, disco. Quite a standout.
0: Mm.
1: Yeah. Now, look, for once, we didn't have the opportunity to play Madonna. New Order or Depeche Mode or Celine Dion or any of those people.
0: Carol Douglas. Carolyn Towns.
2: I'm feeling slightly relieved, actually.
1: But you could not have expected us to get away with a show dedicated to soundtracks of the 1970s without playing at least one song by Liza Minnelli.
2: I actually picked this was on my list as well. Yeah? And then I took it off.
1: Oh, it's so good. I mean, I had this and the soundtrack to Cabaret, and I was like, Paul, you choose. But we are going to hear from the 1979 film directed by Martin Scorsese of the same name as the song New York, New York. Now, this song ultimately became much more famous when performed by Frank Sinatra. So much so that people think it's his song, and that if they watch the movie, they assume she is covering it. But it is not. It was the other way around. It was written by Kander and Ebb, who wrote the music to Cabaret as well as Chicago. And I mean, the movie is sort of it's a weird one. I personally love it. A lot of people hate it. But it is Martin Scorsese making a movie for Judy Garland, but obviously she was dead. So instead...
3: So her daughter did it.
1: So instead cast her daughter, it's sort of an uncanny situation because it's set post-war, it's set late 40s in the 1950s, which was a period where Judy Garland would have been making movies hands. Like this.
2: Yeah.
1: Yeah. And it is a musical, but when it was released in 1979, the studio cut out about 20 minutes of musical sequences.
2: Oh, really?
1: And then they all got put in. People were like, oh, that's what was missing. The good stuff. But I love the movie and I love the song.
0: It's been adapted into a Broadway musical too, which would make sense.
1: Mm. Yeah. Is it?
2: Yeah. Ooh.
1: That seems like it might not go very well. But the movie is great. The song is great. Liza's great. It's New York, New York. You're on Joy 94.9 Strictly 70s. Just, come on, guys. Just sink into it.
0: Enjoy.
1: Enjoy a bit of Camp Liza.
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4: Thanks for your company this morning on Strictly 70s. We've had a two-hour bumper edition of Living in the 70s and Strictly Soundtracks. We're up to 1979.
5: We're in the
4: final stretch, yes. And you thought we cranked up the camp factor to 11 in the last song. We're going to go out. Just edge it a little bit harder
5: because
4: in the next one.
5: Who could possibly
6: out camp
5: Liza Minnelli?
4: Well, we've got the answer for you.
5: Boy, did we get the song for you. It is Peter Allen. Bam.
4: And what's the film from? What's the film, so Charlie?
5: The song is Everything Old Is New Again, and it is from, and I'm not even remotely joking about this, for what I consider the greatest movie ever made. It is All That Jazz, directed by Bob Fosse, who he only made five films in his life, one of which is Cabaret, starring Liza Minnelli. This one, yeah, from the end of the 70s, was his sort of autobiographical take on... He was sort of adapting Fellini's 8½. He was doing set on Broadway about a egomaniacal Broadway director who's trying to start a new show whilst also editing a film at the same time, which is exactly what he was doing whilst making Cabaret and Lenny before this. It's just it is a musical, but not in the sense that maybe you expect. But this song, Everything Always New Again, Anne Rankin does an incredible lip sync to this, to star Roy Scheider, and it is just such a great scene, great song.
7: When trumpets
4: take it away, Peter.

0: You are listening to Strictly 70s, an amalgamation of Strictly soundtracks and Living in the 70s, specially put on today for your listening pleasure because it is Radiothon week and we thought we'd do something special, and it's been so much fun so far.
1: Yeah,
2: and when you're thinking special, Peter Allen comes to mind.
1: Do you get to play Peter Allen very much on Living in the 70s?
0: Of course. Not very often, but I mean, he's got some great tracks.
1: Yeah.
2: The Boy Next Door.
0: But from the 70s.
2: Yeah, that's from the 70s.
0: Is that from the 70s?
2: Yeah. Oh, maybe. Rio, anyway.
3: We did play Peter Allen, Everything Old Is New Again, from the 1979 Bob Fosse film All That Jazz, which I said is the best movie ever made. And so, but now we're moving on to maybe the second best movie ever made.
0: And also, still pretty camp.
3: Please don't take me seriously on that one. I do not endorse it at all. I actually have never seen this next one. It is The World Is Full of Married Men. Paul, you are going to have to take on this one.
2: Okay, so this is also based on a Jackie Collins novel. Given the success of The Stud that we took.
0: A Jackie Collins moment, I think, during the week.
2: Like every other day, yeah. We talked about The Bitch. Sorry, we talked about The Stud and then the sequel, The Bitch.
4: Mentioning no names.
2: That was off air. But then this one came along, The World Is Full of Married Men. There were two versions, actually. There was the Bonnie Tyler version, and also Bette Midler released a version at the same time. The Bette Midler version did a lot better, obviously, in the US and Australia, but Bonnie Tyler's was very successful in the UK, and it was also the version that was used in the film. It's disco. It's fantastic. It's Bonnie Tyler.
3: Nothing less.
4: I'm seeing a reference to Shaken Stevens.
2: Yeah, that was an album they did together.
4: Oh, okay.
2: But this is Bonnie all on her own, just doing it on her own. Because the world is full of married men, apparently. This is Joy, 94.9.

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4: Thank you for your company this morning on Strictly 70s, the combination of living in the 70s and Strictly soundtracks. We've had a lot of fun. We've worked our way through from 1970 right up to 1979. We're at the height of disco.
3: We've had Liza, and, we've had Peter Allen and
4: Diana Ross.
3: Diana Ross, and now we're going to end on just...
5: Another explosion
3: of camp in your face. Just ridiculous.
4: And thank you also for our new members who signed up during our two-hour crossover episode. Yeah. Ron, Sarah and Andrew, welcome. Thank you so much for your support. Mm-hmm. Of course, to keep Joy on air.
3: They've gone into the draw to win a couple of vinyl records from us.
4: From our 70 soundtracks, Grease and Saturday Night Fever, which are two soundtracks
5: we didn't even play.
3: No.
5: But there's so good.
4: Because there was room for Peter Allen. There's no room for anyone else.
3: No. And there's certainly no room after our final performer, who is none other. Like, much like Diana Ross and Liza Minnelli, like, Barbara Streisand was just all over soundtracks in the 1970s.
4: She really was.
3: She just could not leave him alone.
4: We could have gone with Evergreen from A Star Is Born, of course, but that was a bit of a downer, I think.
3: Yeah, actually. And there's also this song from The Eyes of Laura Mars, which is...
4: Prisoner of Love.
3: That's a doozy. It has nothing to do with the movie at all, but it's...
5: I love the poster for this movie.
4: Oh, really?
5: Yeah.
4: So we are talking about the main event.
5: Yes. Yep. Yes.
3: Yeah.
5: It's great. You know, Barbara, in very 70s kind of boxing shorts and tank top with the...
4: Tight perm.
3: Wow. She definitely looks like a contestant from RuPaul's Drag Race. Like season 3. It's just got that vibe, but...
4: If you're a fan of the film...
5: No,
3: neither am I. It's terrible.
4: In case you haven't seen the main event, Barbara plays a manager who's a perfume magnate who gets and her manager embezzles all her finances. She's broke. Her only asset is a washed up boxer played by Ryan O'Neill.
3: Yeah, of course it is.
4: So she forces him to go back to boxing. Perfect sense.
3: I will look.
5: And she manages him, and she's terrible.
3: Yeah, of course. Anyway. I can see why this movie exists, because Barbara and Ryan were so good in What's Up, Doc.
4: That is such a great film.
3: I think 1973. I want to say
4: 74.
3: Earlier 70s.
4: So good.
3: Genuinely one of the funniest movies ever. An incredible update of the screwball comedy genre.
4: Madeline Kahn.
3: Yeah. And then they were like, well, let's get back together. Let's do a boxing movie.
4: It's perfect.
3: With a disco soundtrack.
4: The song actually is a...
3: The song's a doozy.
4: It's a great song. And it was written by Paul Jabara, who also wrote... I mean, how's this for a resume? Last Dance, No More Tears, and It's Raining Men.
5: Yeah.
3: Just a few songs you've probably never heard of.
4: Classics, that's right.
3: Yeah.
4: We've had a lot of fun. I hope you have too. Thank you so much, Venetia, for joining us today.
5: Thank you for
4: Let's do this again.
5: Yeah, it's... What? Great.

0: idea.
1: Look, yeah. I think as we established when we were putting together the run sheet, there is a lot of music we can do. We don't always find ourselves doing movies from the 70s, but I think
0: there's a lot of great soundtracks from the 70s.
1: We are always a little bit wary of playing disco again, but
2: I'm not.
1: But when the when the mood strikes, why not?
2: Thank you, Glenn. Thank you, John. Thank you again, Venetia. And hopefully we'll see you back in the studio again for another Strictly 70s.
0: Love to.
2: Or we can call it Living in the Soundtracks, whatever you want.
1: Oh, there we go. That's the sequel.
0: That's good.
2: This is the main event. We're finishing up 1979. Thanks for your company. Thank you for your donations and your memberships.
1: Yeah. Don't forget to go to joy.org.au/radiothon to go into the draw.
2: Never been more important to $13,000 queer voices on air.
1: Yep.
3: We've got the Three Chords of the Truth team coming up. Is that?
2: Yes.
0: Yep. Yeah, Three Chords of the Truth. Yeah.
2: Yep. Okay.
1: Fantastic.
2: Let's take us out. Barbara. See you next week.
1: Goodbye.

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0: You are with Craig and Shane. Three Chords and the Truth.
1: Hey, hey, hey.
0: Radiothon week.
1: It's Radiothon, Shane.
0: It is.
1: How cool.
0: It is very cool. We're having minor adjustments there.
1: Yes.
0: At the very beginning, because we're excited, aren't we, Craig?
1: We are very, very, very excited to be bringing you Three Chords and the Truth for 2 hours.
0: Yes.
1: You stay with us, please. It is Radiothon. We need your support. Please help us out. Keep Diverse Voices on air by taking out a membership or renewing your membership or donating, please.
0: Yes. So many options.
1: Yes, that's right. Yes. We want your money.
0: We want your money. But in exchange, you get a fabulous two-hour show, Three Chords on the Truth. We are a genre program where we play blues, roots, country, soul, folk.
1: A bit of gospel sometimes.
0: A bit of gospel, indie.
1: Yeah.
0: And every year or so, we donate to you, the people, sexy songs. And
1: good
0: we don't
1: one.
0: We don't I necessarily like stick to our genre. Not that we necessarily stick to our genre anyway during our weekly program. It's a loose affair.
1: Yeah.
0: For example, we will be playing Samantha Fox. That's all I'm saying.
1: Wow.
0: Mm. I won't tell you when.
1: Surely got to be a first for Three Chords of the Truth.
0: I'm not sure it is.
1: But what I can offer our listeners, if you do help us out with memberships, with donations, we will dedicate a sexy song to you.
0: We will.
1: Of our choice, I'm afraid. Yeah.
0: Yes.
1: Because we've got pre-planned songs.
0: Yes.
1: Yeah.
0: And when we say sexy song, like our genre, it is broad.
1: Correct.
0: Mm.
1: Correct. And it's really interesting to try to work out what's sexy to someone is might not be very sexy to other people. And my...
0: Yes.
1: Yes.
0: And I will certainly say that we've got a number of presenters on Three Chords on the Truth. We do rotation at Shane and Craig this week. We have many, many others. And we were talking about what songs are sexy. And some of the suggestions, frankly, were not.
1: Fair.
0: I shan't name the songs because I can't name the song.
1: Correct. Yes.
0: So we hope you have fun. It's a fun program. You can critique our sexiness.
1: Yes.
0: Or lack thereof.
1: Yes.
0: But first, we will open the program with a very, very sexy gentleman from the early 80s.
1: Oh, I love him.
0: Delicious Paul Weller. Style Council, Long Hot Summer, you are on Joy.

0: You're back with Craig and Shane, Three Chords on the Truth, Style Council, Long Hot Summer. If you're the kind of person that enjoys seeing gentlemen in summer, I recommend you watching
1: Check that video clip
0: on YouTube, maybe at about 1 minute past three.
1: Ah, yes, exactly, because you're listening to us now, aren't you?
0: You are.
1: Yeah. And it's Radiothon.
0: It is.
1: And we need your help, yes. So please donate, please renew your memberships or take up a membership for the first time. There are prizes, aren't there, Shane? Yes. Is that what you were going to say?
0: I
1: read your mind.
0: Yes, you did. And I'm reading the little guide next to me here.
1: Yes.
0: It's if you have a membership, you go into the draw for a prize. Donations, I'm not sure.
1: No, I don't think so. No, it's membership renewal or taking out a membership.
0: Yes.
1: You will go into the prize draw. There are $13,000 worth of prizes. Check out the prizes at joy.org.au, Radiothon.
0: Yes.
1: And also there is a silent auction, I believe.
0: Yes.
1: So please have
0: with
1: a look at the silent
0: things.
1: Auction. Yeah, some amazing stuff, yeah?
0: Yes.
1: Great and prizes, great auction items.
0: And the major prize includes a weekend away at an Eco Lux Lodge at Mount Avoca Wineries.
1: That's cool.
0: I don't
1: cool.
0: know what Eco Lux means, but it sounds great.
1: It sounds great, yeah. Economy Lux, maybe? You know, Lux. Let's focus on the Lux, please. Yeah,
0: no, I don't think it's economy. I think it's ecological.
1: Of course. Yeah,
0: one assumes.
1: If it's
0: a major prize. Look, it's about supporting diversity of voices.
1: It is.
0: On the airways in these trying times.
1: It is, isn't it? It really is. Yeah.
0: So the prizes are good, but it's not the main thing.
1: No, we have such a diversity of voices here, and a real diversity of music programs, and not just music programs, but all sorts of programs.
0: Yep.
1: And we just want to be able to continue being on air and delivering some great content, yeah?
0: Yep.
1: That's the key here. We have had a donation.
0: We have.
1: We have, indeed. The lovely Jenny from Q has donated $50. Jenny, thank you so much. You are going to get a sexy song dedicated to you. Yeah?
0: Tell us about the song.
1: Look, I mean, I'm not going into detail about the songs. Oh. Yeah, can you believe it or not? I have done no research, really, except to say,
0: I find that very hard to believe.
1: Except to say, this is Ella and Jesse Hooper.
0: Yes.
1: Who are the siblings from the band Killing Heidi, right? As you may or may not know.
0: I do know that.
1: Yes. Ella Hooper went solo.
0: And she's what's done sexier lots of solo than siblings?
1: She's done lots of solo things, solo acts, and we saw her at Queenscliff Music Festival, and she was very sexy, right?
0: She was.
1: Yes.
0: She was also great.
1: And really, really, really, really great, yes.
0: And I will say, I didn't know a single song that she sang, and she was great.
1: Yeah, there you go. Mm. That's a good mark.
0: Yeah, I reckon. She was a really great performer. Yeah.
1: Absolutely. I totally get it. I totally love that. Look, this is from their 2010 album, The Verses, and it is called Teeth, believe it or not. It's quite a sexy song. You're on Joy 94.9.

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5: 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This is Shane and Craig for Three Chords and the Truth.
6: Yes.
5: And it's Radiothon this week, Shane. Yes.
6: And that little message there was just about the silent auction with the myriad things that you can
5: bid on.
6: You go to joy.org.au and follow the prompts.
5: Yes.
6: And I'm sure it's very easy.
5: Yeah, of course it is.
6: And I'm sure it's very fabulous.
5: Smooth and easy. Of course it is, yes.
6: Yes. We have had a membership.
5: Hey, excellent. Thank you. Who's this from?
6: The membership is from Barbara.
5: Hey.
6: Has Barbara given us a message? She has. Barbara says, Joy is the voice of our community and we need to keep it strong, particularly at times where things we fought for are undermined. Stay loud, out and proud, and listen to Three Chords and the Truth. Thank you, Barb. I agree that the threat of things being undermined is upon us, and it makes it doubly important, all of this. We're going to have fun this too.
5: Before you do, Barbara, it's a membership and a donation added. So thank you so much, Barbara, for that.
6: Yes, thank
5: really,
6: you very much.
5: Really, really wonderful. Yes.
6: I did not see that.
5: Yeah, that's all right. No, we're a team, Shane.
6: Yes, and we're going to have a fun program. I don't want to go too much. In previous years, I have gone down the rabbit hole of talking about real kind of problems that I've had personally and that I know the community has had in the past with all of this and the importance of joy. And I do think, I know we say a diversity of voices, diversity of voices, kind of tongue in cheek, but it's actually absolutely true.
5: Absolutely, without question.
6: And we've come a long, long way, and it is interesting to see just now the fight, you know, there.
5: Yes.
6: It's still there.
5: Yes.
6: So we're going to have fun, but it's
5: just
6: also
5: when we think we're getting somewhere, know, there's sabotage, you know?
6: Yes, and there is seriousness underlying all of this all of the time, and that's why there's a specific radio station for LGBTIQA+ voices, because we're not represented everywhere, and we need this particular
5: and
6: representation.
5: We're still being told to be quiet.
6: You know?
5: Yeah.
6: So, good on you, Barb. Thank you. And I agree. And this song is for you, Barb, specifically. And it is the delicious Kesha. You are
5: lovely.
6: On Joy.

0: We are back here, Three Chords on the Truth, Craig and Shane and Kesha.
1: Yeah.
0: And speaking of Keshas and Shanes, we've had a message from Shane in Wodonga, who said he was not expecting to hear Kesha on our show. But he forgot she's done some of this style. He's seen her live, and she's so underrated as a vocalist. Shane, I agree with you.
1: Wow, Shane and Shane.
0: Yes.
1: Kesha fans.
0: What is the collective noun for a bunch of Shanes? I do not know. A shizzy? A shizzy of Shanes?
1: Or shame, shame, shame.
0: Shame, shame,
1: not
0: shame.
1: Not at all. No, Kesha, you know,
0: Kesha
1: probably
0: Pride,
1: doesn't get played on this show very often because it's a pretty specific genre. But that song had a real bluesy style to it.
0: It did.
1: Yeah.
0: And it was way into the L of LGBTI. I need a woman who loves me.
1: Nice.
0: Anyway, Shane, yes, I agree with you. I saw her live recently as well. There wasn't a lot of blues in that program, I've got to say. She went fully 2010.
1: Okay.
0: But it was good.
1: Okay.
0: Craig. Right.
1: Yes.
0: We've had a membership.
1: We had a membership, yes.
0: A donation, maybe.
1: Okay.
0: I think donation.
1: It is true. We have had a donation. Thank you, Tex. $100 from Tex from Reservoir, Victoria. I always enjoy, message added by a donor, I always enjoy a spot of gospel on this show. Yes.
0: Very nice.
1: Yeah, not so great with the sexy with gospel necessarily.
0: It doesn't go hand in hand.
1: Not necessarily. But we've got a song for you, Tex, but we've got a bit of a history with Tex. We know Tex quite
0: assuming
1: well.
0: It is the text we know.
1: Yes.
0: I imagine it is.
1: Yes, yes.
0: Yes, when I moved over from the smaller island in Australia to larger island 30-something years ago, I met you, Craig, very early on in my first couple of months because I did volunteer work at the AIDS Council at the time. It was the AIDS Council, I think.
1: Yes. Now Thorn Harbour Health, yes.
0: Yes, because I was searching for community.
1: Yes.
0: Hence coming over from Tasmania, and we were doing something.
1: Oh, an auction. We were doing lead auction or a counter aid or something like that.
0: Auction. Because you had done, you and another friend of ours had done, that you were living with, had done counter aid before.
1: Yes, correct.
0: I think.
1: We had Peter Andre in the lift, yes.
0: Oh, really?
1: Yeah.
0: You had Peter Andre in the lift?
1: Well, we had him in the lift and I'd seen him support Madonna the night before.
0: Oh, you mean he was in the lift?
1: So it was like, you know, like.
0: Right.
1: Yeah.
0: It was like Kismet.
1: It was,
0: yes. If that's what Kismet
1: Madonna
0: is.
1: Was playing. It always got that memory of Madonna being around.
0: Was Madonna in the lift?
1: CG. With Peter Andre's support, she was not in the lift. He was. And I said, you
0: who needs Madonna when you've got
1: Madonna?
0: Peter.
1: Exactly.
0: What did
1: back
0: he say?
1: To Tex.
0: First, what did Peter Andre say?
1: He said, thank you very much. Yes, it was a great show. That's what he said. But I think he sounded better than she did, you know, because she did not sound great at MCG. In 1993 or whatever it was.
0: Wow, we've veered off. Just imagining Peter Andre at the MCG.
1: Exactly. Wow. Supporting Madonna.
0: That must have been quite. Imagine getting that gig.
1: Absolutely. Incredible.
0: I wonder if Tex was at that concert.
1: Don't think so. But Tex was definitely there for Counter Aid and definitely there for helping us with, you know, all these fundraisers and stuff.
0: Yes,
1: and
0: I think being we were
1: really,
0: helping him.
1: Really, well, yeah. Yes, exactly. Yes, of course.
0: Yeah.
1: We were helping him, yes.
0: Yeah, you're Tex right. was leading that charge. He was, inspirational.
1: Actually, absolutely.
0: To me when I first came over to
1: and
0: see
1: to
0: all these people together working. I only, gay men weren't kind of. Where I'm from, you didn't have
1: a
0: conglomerate
1: of community at all. I bet,
0: well,
1: where you're
0: there
1: from.
0: Was too much state. You couldn't. You couldn't.
1: Yeah.
0: So
1: it was great to feel that sense of community.
0: Yes, and Joy had just started actually, and it blew my mind that there was a radio station.
1: Absolutely.
0: I used to sneak into my bedroom and watch an SBS program that started at about 10:30 or 9:30 every Wednesday. That was on TV, and that was the only thing that was vaguely kind of for gay people that I remember.
1: God.
0: And then I moved to the mainland.
1: Yep.
0: And there was a whole radio station.
1: Yeah, there you
0: I don't
1: go.
0: Think it was 24 hours though. Back in the day.
1: Maybe not. No, before my time. But certainly I was involved in, you know, on these fundraisers.
0: Yeah, well, you were organising.
1: Inspiration to us, yeah.
0: Yeah, and you were organising volunteers.
1: Yes.
0: And you called me. You didn't know who I was.
1: No.
0: And you called me and we had to put posters.
1: So you just put your name down to help out, right?
0: Yes. Okay. And then you called and said you want to put posters up in sex on premises venues, and which I didn't know what they were.
1: Wow, that takes us back. And I think I played Heart on cassette tape in the car, right?
0: Yes.
1: We revisit that a lot, don't we?
0: Well, it was also shocking. Anyway,
1: enough
0: of that. But it does talk about community and what places like Joy, AIDS Council, just community events and activism can do for an individual, but also a community as a whole.
1: Correct.
0: And we're going to play Tex some sex.
1: We are. We're playing Nina Simone for you, Tex. Sugar in My Bowl, very sexy song from the gorgeous, fabulous Nina Simone. You're on Joy 94.9.

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9: Yep.
8: It is Radiothon week. 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
9: Yes. Yep. How could you live without hearing Craig and I talk about our past and possibly Samantha Fox? We've had a membership.
8: We have.
9: Thank you very much from Megan in... somewhere in Victoria.
8: Yes.
9: We can't see where you are, Megan, but wherever you are, you sound fabulous. And for you, we've got a sexy song from the Butchies. Early 2000. I think they were released on Amy Ray from the Indigo Girls record label.
8: Interesting.
9: I think. I should have fact-checked that before I said it.
8: Yep, you probably should have. Hmm. Yes. So we're looking at... we've got a queer artist. They're queer artists, yeah?
9: They certainly are the Butchies.
8: Yeah.
9: They certainly are. And the song is called She's So Lovely. It is for Megan. You're on Joy.

0: You are on Three Chords and the Truth with Craig and Shane on Radiothon Week here at Three Chords and the Truth on Joy 94.9. And just as a point of interest, normally we play two songs and then we come back and we chat.
1: That's right.
0: I tell you, this coming back after every song, you think it's exhausting for you? It's exhausting for us. Craig?
1: Yes.
0: We've had a membership.
1: Oh, right. We're straight to that. Okay, yes, we have. Thank you, Ben. We've got your membership. You are awesome. You are very sexy. And how about a song for you?
0: Oh, you're going straight in?
1: Well, I thought, yeah.
0: Yep.
1: Yeah, okay.
0: No judgment.
1: The song is called You Think I'm Sexy.
0: Oh.
1: Yeah, so I think that's really, really good song for you,
0: it
1: Ben.
0: It sounds very appropriate.
1: Yeah, I think so, yeah.
0: Do you think
1: Will
0: Ben's
1: Young
0: sexy?
1: Is the artist.
0: Will Young.
1: Will Young is the artist. It's from his 85% proof album.
0: Wow.
1: And he's obviously the pop idol winner from early 2000s. For people who don't know, out gay and proud.
0: Yes.
1: And this is for you, Ben. 94.9, you're on Joy. Will Young, do you think I'm sexy? You think I'm sexy.

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4: Coming together. Yes.
3: So to speak, yeah?
4: Well, it is a sexy kind of day for a sexy group of people, and we're playing some sexy songs. If you just would like to message in. I mean,
3: Absolutely, you
4: can message when you give us a membership, but if you just want to message in, just have a little chat, you don't have to, not everything's about money, necessarily. 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
3: Yeah, that's a good idea, isn't it?
4: Yeah, message us at onair@joy.org.au, or you can text us.
3: You can.
4: On 1300 569 949.
3: Well, yeah, 1300 is interesting because I think it's SMS is 0427 569 949.
4: Oh.
3: The 1300 number I think might go to a phone call.
4: Oh,
3: yes, don't call us. I'm not sure if we've got anyone to answer the phones necessarily. Can't promise that.
4: Yes, or if we do, they'll be expecting you to do a membership. So if you just want a message, just don't do that. Just send us a message to you. Tell us your favourite sexy song.
3: Yes.
4: Tell us if you have a sexy song. Craig, do you have a sexy song for sexy times with sexy friends?
3: Well.
4: Like, have you ever had, are you the type of person, tell me and tell everyone.
3: It's a personal question, you know.
4: There's only a few million people listening.
3: You know, my sexy song's around, you know, the unrequited love often, you know. I feel like that sort of longing.
4: No, but in the moment, do you have a deliberate? Like, have you ever had a, we're going, let's. You don't want to disclose?
3: No, I don't. It's been so long.
4: Do you know, a friend of mine, when we were very young, had some sexy times with a sexy friend.
3: Yes.
4: And it was going on for some time. And they were listening to The Lion and the Cobra by Sinead O'Connor.
3: Wow, that's intense.
4: And it was quite an intense session. And so the album went over a couple of times. And in the end, my friend had to stop and say, look, I can't hear Sinead again.
3: Exactly.
4: We're going to have to fix something.
3: Sinead roaring.
4: Yes, and that album particularly, she was like, oh my God.
3: Yeah. That's
4: can
3: right.
4: We just shut her up if this is to continue?
3: Oh, dear Sinead.
4: Yep, I know. So tell us your sexy songs. Meanwhile, we've had a membership.
3: We have.
4: From the lovely, the fabulous, the delicious Yvonne.
3: Hey.
4: And I reckon Yvonne would enjoy a little bit of. I reckon Yvonne enjoys the 80s. What do you reckon?
3: I reckon you're right.
4: She
3: about
4: sounds
3: that.
4: Like
3: yes.
4: The kind of lass who might
3: yes.
4: like to dip back to the 80s.
3: 80s track for Yvonne, yeah.
4: I reckon.
3: You got one?
4: I have indeed. A little bit of kind of. Is this classic? Mondo rock.
3: I think this song is a bit of a classic. Yeah,
4: yeah a bit yeah, of a yeah, classic. Yeah. I mean, it is. It's quietly sexy.
3: It's quietly sexy, yes.
4: I reckon. And the we love an innuendo.
3: Yeah.
4: Here's Mondo Rock. It's all for Yvonne. Come, said the boy. You are on Joy.

0: I think, Craig, Rihanna counts as sexy.
1: Sure, absolutely sexy. Yes, yeah. This is Three Chords and the Truth. We are playing sexy songs this week for our show, and it's Radiothon.
0: Yes.
1: Yes.
0: And we played a sexy song for Tex.
1: We did indeed.
0: He gave us a donation, and Tex has responded and said very kind words. Thank you both. Cheerio. Thank you, Tex.
1: Thank you, Tex, for being our inspiration as young men.
0: You are.
1: Yeah.
0: You are. And we also had a message in from Yvonne, who we just played Come, Said the Boy by Mondo Roquefort, and she says, hi guys, I renewed. Great to listen to your banter and Shane, only Tasmanians say mainland. So true, Yvonne, so true. She adores Mondo Rock. I'm not surprised. She would have gone for Relax by Frankie Goes to Hollywood, but hey, yes, not complaining.
1: Okay, fair.
0: Lots of love from Yvonne, and I bet Yvonne does relax. Just like Frankie Goes to Hollywood.
1: Well, sure. Don't we all? Yeah, I know.
0: Yes.
1: Love it. We've had another membership as well.
0: We have.
1: We just keep rolling on with it. Thank you so much for your generous donations. Each membership or renewal that you make today means you can go into the draw for the prizes.
0: Yes.
1: There's so many great prizes. Membership or, I say, renewal or donate. Or not it's not donations. Yes. Membership or...
0: Renewal.
1: Yes.
0: So memberships, whether it's new or a renewal, will go in to get the prizes. Donation is just for fabulousness.
1: And tax purposes. Yeah,
0: and tax donations. Purposes.
1: Tax. Yeah, you can. But if you get a membership or renew your membership, $13,000 worth of prizes are worth... Yes.
0: Going for. Yes.
1: You know, it's pretty cool, right?
0: We are like a well-oiled machine, Craig, with this. The prizes are a cherry on the top of an already delicious cake, knowing that you are supporting your community in Australia and celebrating the freedoms that we have in Australia to be able to have a radio station like Joy.
1: Yes.
0: For it to be able to be on air. But it don't come
1: so
0: for free.
1: True. So true. Yes.
0: So Yvonne, Tex, everybody that's donated so far, and Alan. As well.
1: Absolutely. We've got Alan now as well. Yeah. We've got a message from Alan. Thank you, Alan, for your membership. There is a membership here. I love so many of the Joy programs, which simply don't exist on any other station. I'm a particularly a fan of the many music programs on Joy, especially Marty and Venetia on Living with the 70s, who were on before us.
0: Yes.
1: We love them too, obviously. Yes.
0: Presumably Alan's second favourite program. Do you have a sexy song?
1: I do have a sexy song for Alan. Your song is Sam Smith, Lay Me Down, very first single that he ever did. It was before Stay, which was the one who really rocked
0: into
1: fame.
0: Yeah, I didn't know he had a song before Stay.
1: Lay Me Down

0: is the first song he ever released as a single, and it's on his first album, and their first album. Yeah. Non-gender specific. Sam identifies as. And it's diverse voices. Here we go.
1: Yep, fabulous.
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4: 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No. Yes.
5: Well, but just Joy.
4: Just Joy. Just Joy.
5: Just 94.9.
4: Yeah. Yeah. Like Madonna, you don't need the extra, the superfluous.
5: Exactly.
4: And there was an ad there that spoke about People's Princess, Kylie Minogue.
5: Oh.
4: Whose documentary has been released on Netflix, 3 hours.
5: Yes.
4: It's a bit of a cultural phenomenon, just as an aside.
5: Yes, absolutely.
4: I've had a lot of people contact me and say whether I'd seen it and offering up their Netflix, which is lovely.
5: Absolutely, me too. About four people said, we're watching it. And I was like, well, I'm overcommitted now, you know, to watching it. But we saw it together, me and you.
4: We did, with some favourite people.
5: Yeah, we did, yes.
4: Before we move on to that, we will say that we've had some messages, some suggestions for sexy songs.
5: People's sexy songs. It's our theme for today, isn't it?
4: One of them. That I believe is anonymous. Someone has anonymously suggested that Throw Your Arms Around Me by Hunters and Collectors is a sexy song.
5: Sexy song. I guess it
4: Well, he
5: could
4: wants to
5: be.
4: Kiss them in three places, and I always want to know the specifics behind that.
5: Yeah, good point. Yeah.
4: And Robbie from Mornington suggests You'll Never Find a Love Like Mine by Lou Rawls or Lou Rawls?
5: Lou Rawls, yes. Yeah, right. Nice one, Robbie.
4: Do you know
5: Robbie?
4: That song?
5: I vaguely do, yes. Yeah. Hmm. I haven't got it, but
4: yeah, right.
5: I do, yes. Very sultry. I reckon, I feel like it's 70s, but.
4: Yeah, right.
5: You know, so living in the 70s, Marty and Vinnie should be experts on that one.
4: Yes.
5: Perhaps, yeah.
4: I don't know that I have a sexy. I don't really know what I think of as.
5: Yeah, right.
4: I'll have a think about that.
5: Yeah, exactly. It is Radiothon. We are talking about memberships. We are talking about becoming a member. We're talking about renewing your membership, and you will go into the prize draw if you do so. We are asking for donations as well.
4: Yes.
5: Please help us. Please support diverse voices on air.
4: Yes.
5: And we've had another donation, haven't
4: we? We have.
5: Yeah. It's, the lovely Murray from Abbotsford.
4: Yes.
5: Thank you, Murray. Sharon, maybe, as well, yeah?
4: Well.
5: For your $20. Yes, we thank you so much.
4: We don't want to disclose, but we definitely have a sexy song for Murray.
5: We do.
4: Because he sounds like a sexy kind of man, and he sounds like he might be a Beatles fan.
5: I think that'd be a safe bet. Who's not, right?
4: Well, that's exactly right. And Sir Paul is number... No, he's not number one. He didn't go number one. He's got a new album this week.
5: Oh, has he?
4: Sir Paul
5: really?
4: McCartney.
5: Oh, my God. He's still going.
4: He is still going.
5: Oh, my God. He's incredible.
4: Yes. It entered the Billboard charts at number 5. I don't think it went to number 1. Which is strange.
5: Okay.
4: You'd kind of think. Anyway.
5: Yeah. The kids don't know who he is, probably, right?
4: I don't know.
5: You know,
4: I don't know these days. You know what is number one? Billie Jean by Michael Jackson.
5: Oh, my God.
4: In the Billboard Top 100.
5: What?
4: I know. He's done a Kate Bush.
5: The new movie, I'm guessing, right?
4: Yes, I guess so.
5: Yeah.
4: Kate Bush has influenced Michael Jackson.
5: Yeah.
4: Anyway, for kids at home, Paul McCartney used to be in a band called The Beatles. They broke up 56 years ago. And just after they broke up, Paul McCartney launched a very, very successful career as a solo musician.
5: Yes.
4: Not quite as successful as The Beatles, but then who is? One of his very first albums was called Ram.
5: Mm.
4: And on that album, he's got a song that's called Eat at Home.
5: Wow.
4: And I'm going to dedicate that to Murray.
5: Lovely.
4: Maybe Murray could have a meal this afternoon.
5: Yes.
4: You're listening to Joy.

0: 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This week it's Radiothon, Radiothon, Radiothon. Yes. Every show we are trying to get your support, and yes, we are doing really well.
1: We are
0: in our show today.
1: This Thank is you Three very Chords much.
0: And the Truth with Shane and Craig, as you may or may not know if you just tuned in.
1: Yep.
0: And we are genre show.
1: We're normally
0: on a good a normal day.
1: We're
0: country, folk, blues, and gospel. But we've stretched it out a little bit today. To be fair,
1: I feel like we're in the realm.
0: Yeah,
1: there's guitars.
0: Okay,
1: there's guitars. What we aim for?
0: Kesha and Rihanna.
1: Yeah, well, that's right. Yeah. Well, Kesha had guitar.
0: Yeah.
1: Rihanna's got a sultry voice.
0: Yeah.
1: A little bit of. I wouldn't call Rihanna gospel necessarily.
0: No,
1: but she's got soul.
0: True, I think that's fair. Yes, and sexy is that's what we're talking about, really.
1: Yeah.
0: Sexy songs. You are getting sexy songs dedicated to you when you renew your membership, or you take out a membership, or you donate some money to us today.
1: Yes.
0: So that's our gift to you.
1: Yes, a sexy song.
0: Yes, exactly. Yeah.
1: And the ability to feel smug and know that you've donated and get the endorphins or whatever it is about.
0: Nice.
1: Is it endorphins?
0: Endorphins from that. Mm. Yeah. You're helping us out. Yes. Yeah. Diverse.
1: Well, helping community.
0: On air.
1: Community.
0: Exactly. Yes.
1: Yeah.
0: Yes. It's not really about me and you necessarily. Though we do love doing the show, don't we?
1: We do.
0: You
1: know? We do.
0: So we like to continue doing the show if
1: we do.
0: You'll have
1: and
0: us.
1: We donate. To
0: and
1: be
0: we
1: fair
0: do
1: as well.
0: Yes. So. And we are members obviously as well, right? Yeah.
1: We are.
0: Yeah. We're all volunteers too. So that's the other thing to keep in mind. There's so many volunteers here.
1: Yeah.
0: And we just donate
1: our
0: time to be here and, you know, try to have some fun.
1: Yes.
0: And play some good tunes.
1: Yes.
0: Yeah.
1: Some might say we're doing it just to force our music on you. I don't think that's true.
0: I think not in your case, it could be a little bit.
1: How very dare you. Although, now you say that, I am playing a song because we've had a membership.
0: Ah, we have.
1: We've had a membership from the lovely Simon.
0: Ah, and that's you're doing Simon, aren't you? You're always doing Simon, yeah?
1: A shift in
0: the you can do Simon.
1: I can Simon.
0: I'll let you have that one.
1: I'm doing Simon as we speak.
0: Yes.
1: Simon didn't leave a message.
0: No.
1: It has to be said that Simon's one of our co-presenters, I think.
0: It does, yes.
1: And Simon is in Vietnam.
0: Yeah, lucky Simon.
1: He is. He's lounging on a chaise.
0: Yes, I think
1: somewhere.
0: He broke his seat somewhere as well, yeah.
1: What's that?
0: Did you see the photo when he broke his seat?
1: Yes. Which is strange. I wonder what he was doing.
0: Yes, exactly. Yeah.
1: I can only imagine what Simon might have been doing out there in the Pacific.
0: Exactly.
1: But
0: thank you, Simon, for your renewal of your membership. Yeah.
1: Yes. And as we say, every person gets a sexy song that is as sexy as they are and is as sexy as the world sees them. For Simon, we're going to play the Carpenters.
0: Oh.
1: And They Long to Be Close to You.
0: Yes.
1: A classic. We're sending this to Vietnam. Yes. I know it's his favourite band.
0: Yeah.
1: You're on Joy.
0: 94.9.

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7: 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We've had lots of, you know, memberships and donations, and we want to thank everyone who's listening and helping us out today. Yes.
8: Yes. And it's always about the music, obviously.
7: Well, obviously.
8: And we try and play great music like the Carpenters. We did have a message from we just dedicated the Sexy Carpenters to Simon, who gave us a membership, and we had a message from somebody else asking, is this really Simon's favourite band?
7: Ah.
8: I don't know.
7: Yeah, he's got two favourite bands.
8: And Duran Duran.
7: No, Culture Club.
8: Oh, Culture Club.
7: Oh, three maybe. Okay.
8: Yes.
7: Fair but fair.
8: As long as they're from the early 80s, I think that is the main thing.
7: Yeah, that's
8: and
7: right.
8: And who can argue with that?
7: Exactly. Carpenters, Culture Club and Duran Duran. Fabulous choices.
8: I don't know when the Carpenters... I don't know about the Carpenters, really, actually. I can't. That's the only Carpenters song I can name.
7: Oh. Well, shame. I'll say shame.
8: What's another song that they have? Tell me a favourite, a famous Carpenter song.
7: There's the UFO one, you know, calling occupants from all, you know, that's fantastic.
8: Is it sexy?
7: No, it's about, you know.
8: UFOs.
7: It's about UFOs.
8: Really?
7: Yeah, and embracing.
8: Oh.
7: Yeah, our life from outer space.
8: That's unexpected.
7: Yeah, they're great. Yeah. They've got piles of songs you wouldn't even know. Ticket to Ride, cover of Beatles. They do a really good version of that. Off the top of my head, there's Superstar.
8: Well, I don't mean to test you. Carpenter's knowledge.
7: Rainbow Connection. Yep.
8: I thought that was Kermit the Frog.
7: I think they covered that off the Muppets, yes.
8: You mean Kermit did it first?
7: Yes.
8: There's so much to learn.
7: I know. You learn something new every day, don't you, Shane?
8: Do you know what I did this week?
7: What did you do?
8: I bought my first ever Donna Summer album.
7: Oh, wow.
8: And it is Another Time and Place from 1989.
7: Stock Aitken Waterman?
8: Stock Aitken Waterman.
7: Yeah.
8: I am retrospectively obsessed by Stock Aitken Waterman.
7: Yeah.
8: It's a bit weird.
7: Yeah, that is really weird, yes. I thought you were a bit obsessed at the time.
8: Well, I was.
7: Yeah, exactly.
8: But I didn't... I wasn't kind of interested. Anyway, there's no need to divert to Stock Aitken Waterman, but I just thought we'd have a little pause from Radiothon.
7: Yes, right.
8: We talk about Donna Summer, a favourite
7: among
8: LGBTQA plus listeners.
7: Yes.
8: Although she did have a little bit of a flaw when she came out with some homophobic remarks, I think, in the late 80s or something.
7: Okay, yeah.
8: Which might have caused her a bit of a problem in her later career. Anyway, I'm diverging away from
7: You are a little bit.
8: Everything.
7: Yes.
8: I'm hysterical, Craig.
7: Yeah, we had a message.
8: We've had a message.
7: We've had a message. Hey, gents, you guys are sounding as hot as fudge.
8: Ah.
7: I hope you're doing the show naked. Because I'm certainly listening, but naked is the message from Andy. Love yous from Andy in New Zealand.
8: Where?
7: Right now, but heading to the hot, sexy Cook Islands tomorrow. Andy, you are so lucky to be naked in, New Zealand. Yeah.
8: Naked in New Zealand sounds like a...
7: Just let's be clear about this. We are not naked in the studio.
8: No.
7: No. But I have my Mutant and Proud X-Men t-shirt on, which is all the X-Men characters who are out and proud in the comic book community of the X-Men.
8: How many
7: superhero
8: are there?
7: Team. There's like six of them, yeah? All varying genders and sexualities.
8: Who knew?
7: Well, you should know. Yes.
8: Nobody knew that.
7: No, everybody knows that who likes the X-Men, yeah?
8: Nobody knew that.
7: Bobby Drake, the Iceman, and North Star, the very first superhero, gay superhero in comic books. In, I think, I want to say, the 70s. Yeah?
8: Really?
7: Yeah.
8: Was he a main character?
7: No. He never got to that status, unfortunately.
8: Are any of those characters that I've never heard of in the movies?
7: Yes, they are. Iceman. He's an original X-Men.
8: Iceman.
7: But he was made heterosexual for the movie.
8: Oh, really?
7: Yeah. Well, he wasn't made. He came out after the movie was done, believe it or not. Yeah, yeah. He was romancing Anna Paquin, played by Anna Paquin in the movie.
8: Who, she herself is bisexual.
7: Exactly. She is, yes.
8: The person,
7: yes,
8: not the character.
7: The actor, yes, you're right, yes.
8: Well,
7: the character was straight for the movie but has come out after that, after 2000.
8: Now, we love it when a character comes out for...
7: Yeah. It was well documented in the sense that yes, he was sort of struggling and he had lots of girls. You know, he was romancing lots of girls and nothing ever really worked. And then he found his true self. Yeah.
8: Speaking of sexualities that are perhaps unexpected, did you know David Geffen, gay man, went out with Cher
7: as romantically? I knew
8: for 18 months.
7: Oh, okay.
8: Romantically.
7: Oh, I did not know that. I thought they were friends.
8: Well.
7: Yeah, there you go.
8: Maybe.
7: Yeah. Yes.
8: But apparently they were involved and even had public appearances and everything. The things you learn.
7: The things you learn. I think we need to get back to the music. Yeah. We've got a membership for Erin, have we?
8: Do we? Yes.
7: Yes.
8: Yes. Yeah, a membership.
7: That's one ready to go. Yes.
8: Okay.
7: Is there a comment there from Erin or?
8: Let's try and find.
7: Please.
8: Erin.
7: Establish that.
8: We know that she said something. She says, keeping a radio station on air that is truly for all voices and listeners.
7: Oh, absolutely, Erin.
8: Very earnest, Erin.
7: Yes. And we know you a little bit, Erin.
8: Yes.
7: So I've got a sexy song for you.
8: Yes.
7: This is actually a duet, but
8: yes,
7: one of your favourite artists, I believe. Yes.
8: And it's not Sheena Easton.
7: Well, no. Kenny Rogers is your favourite. The song is We've Got Tonight and is a dedication for you, Erin.
8: Let me ask you, Craig.
7: Yes.
8: Out of 10, how sexy do you find Kenny Rogers?
7: 2. I'd probably find Sheena a little bit more sexier than Kenny, to be honest, you know, to be fair. But this is We've Got Tonight, very sexy song, by Kenny Rogers and Sheena Easton. You're on Joy 94.9.

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3: Yes.
2: And, yeah, we're doing Radiothon, aren't we?
3: Yes.
2: Yeah.
3: We are.
2: Yeah.
3: The mini ads throughout the program you might have heard about Radiothon and silent auctions.
2: Hey, that's exactly right.
3: I recommend you go to the silent auction, joy.org.au, and there's a whole lot of things. There's tons of things that you can just bid on.
2: Yeah.
3: Like a painting or a night out or similar-ish things.
2: Fabulous stuff.
3: Or, of course, you could give us a donation or a membership at the same address.
2: That's right.
3: Or renew your membership.
2: There's prizes too.
3: There's prizes.
2: There? Yeah, that's right. Yes.
3: For there's tax deductions for donations.
2: Exactly.
3: There's everything.
2: So fabulous, I know.
3: But the best thing about it is the sexy songs.
2: That's right.
3: And
2: which
3: I don't
2: is why
3: think,
2: we're here, isn't it?
3: Yes, yeah. For our sexy voices.
2: Correct.
3: I don't think I've ever said the word sexy quite so much. It doesn't come up all that often.
2: Yeah.
3: However,
2: right,
3: it's very appropriate to say the word sexy now because we've had a membership.
2: Love
3: we
2: it.
3: We have a membership in from Vicky.
2: Vicky, thank you, Vicky.
3: I cannot see whether Vicky left a message for she did. Vicky, she says, I just love listening to Three Chords and the Truth. I always hear something I love, something new, and something that makes me laugh. Oh, and some very interesting music trivia. Keep it up, team.
2: Thank you, Vicky.
3: And Vicky, we have got the sexiest.
2: I'll just say that Shane has decided to dedicate a song to you, Vicky. This is from Shane, you know, specifically.
3: Wow. It sounds like caveats are being.
2: Yeah. I'm just going to back off from this one, just, you know, if that's okay.
3: I don't understand what's going on
2: well,
3: here.
2: Well, I think you need to, introduce the song you're dedicating to Vicky, please.
3: One of the world's most famous lesbians.
2: True.
3: Sexy lesbians.
2: Sure.
3: Is all for Vicky. Vicky, this is for you. Samantha Fox, she was promised, I've been promising her on the internet and throughout the program, we were waiting for the right time, and the right time is now. It's for Vicky. Samantha Fox, Touch Me, I Want Your Body on Joy.

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1: Thank you for that information, voice in the ether.
0: You are listening to... doing a live read and then, you know, just being me. You know.
1: It does seem a bit weird, but we do not question. We love.
0: We do.
1: Love is love, Craig.
0: Exactly. Now, we haven't got time to talk. We've got to dedicate songs. We've got
1: sexy songs.
0: A mission here. Yes, exactly. Yeah.
1: We've got a membership.
0: We have.
1: Or a donation.
0: Yes. What is it?
1: Let's have a look here. It is a... membership.
0: Ah, it's a membership from Sunny. Thank you from all of us at Joy. Queer representation is what Sunny likes to
1: enjoy.
0: Enjoy, yes. And so I've got a bit of queer, you know, who we love, you know, one of the ones we love, the true princess of pop.
1: Oh, the people's princess.
0: Yeah, the people's princess, exactly. Yes, it's Kylie Minogue. It's Wow.
1: Fabulous.
0: But the acoustic version from Life at Abbey Road. Gorgeousness.
1: Sunny, this is for you,
0: Sunny.
1: It.
0: Yes, you're on Joy 94.9.

0: Craig, you know what I love about that song, that version of that song?
1: Yes.
0: Is when they say you've got it and then go into wow, they do the T and the W, so it sounds like chihuahua. And we love the People's Princess for that.
1: Of course.
0: And her chihuahua.
1: And her, yes, her blue soul gospel, you know, the queen she is. Yeah, for our show. Princess, of course. Yes. Of course. I don't know where I got queen from. There's queens everywhere else. But she's not a queen. She is a princess.
0: She's kind of, yes. Because princess.
1: Yeah.
0: I was going to do princesses stand on the shoulders of queens?
1: I think they can. Yeah, but I think in that instance they do. You know, there's so many princesses, and she's the best princess of all.
0: She
1: is. Yeah.
0: She is alone, but we are together.
1: Oh, my goodness. Okay.
0: We are part of her story. Love is love. It's Radiothon here on Joy.
1: It is Radiothon.
0: And we've had a message.
1: Sort of cuckoo. Here are we on Radiothon.
0: We've had, and we apologise if we're slightly delayed.
1: Yes, our voice is raising and getting more shrilly. Let's just apologise for that as well. Seriously.
0: Pull it back.
1: Yeah.
0: And be cool.
1: Exactly. Calm
0: yourself
1: down, please.
0: But we do thank Alan for his membership.
1: Absolutely. Thank you, Alan.
0: And for him, we're going to play a band that I am going to see live. Interestingly, on the 13th of September, when I'm also going on a weekend away to Warburton. On that day, I will be coming back and going to the Forum.
1: Right.
0: And something funny might happen on the way to the Forum.
1: Oh, yes.
0: I don't know what I'm saying there, but this is for Alan. It's a very sexy song in a way. It's The Damned. Actually, it's actually Captain Sensible from The Damned.
1: Oh, right. Okay, Captain Sensible. Yes, this version. Yeah, it's
0: who's in The Damned.
1: Yeah.
0: Yes.
1: Little rude, maybe.
0: A little
1: bit. Is that fair?
0: A little bit. Yeah. Let's call it sexy.
1: It's sexy songs, yes.
0: Yes.
1: Yeah.
0: Not rude.
1: No.
0: This is The Damned. You're on Joy. Jet Boy, Jet Girl. Thank you, Alan. Here we go.

0: That's the Damned. Yes, the Damned. Captain Sensible.
1: Captain Sensible.
0: Jeff Boyd. He's in the Damned. It's on their greatest hits. It's actually burnt from my actual record, and I think he can hear it.
1: Yes. No, you can't. No, it sounded great. Yeah, okay. But yes, it's a good song.
0: It's from a very 55-year-old record.
1: It's got the same as that French song. There was a big French pop hit.
0: Patrick Bertrand.
1: Patrick Bertrand.
0: Yes, it's the same song.
1: It's the same song.
0: Yeah.
1: Right.
0: Different lyrics, I believe.
1: Right.
0: So the French lyrics aren't
1: the same. Okay. That would make sense. Yes. We are on Radiothon. We're doing Radiothon. We're on day two of Radiothon.
0: Yes.
1: It's a week-long festival of
0: fabulousness.
1: Fabulousness. Yes. Asking for our support from the community, you know, and getting some funds together to keep this radio show on air. Well, the radio.
0: Yep.
1: Station, yeah,
0: not this
1: on air,
0: not specific.
1: Partly this show as well, and all the other wonderful shows that we've got here at Joy.
0: Yes,
1: and we want to thank everyone for their support.
0: Yep,
1: yeah,
0: and it also will allow Joy to pivot and do what it needs to do moving into the future as well. We've got podcasts going on,
1: and
0: the whole business. It's a multifaceted.
1: I believe the highest podcast available in any radio station is. Now, don't quote me on that, but something like that. I'm serious.
0: In the world?
1: No.
0: More than Howard Stern, would you say?
1: Well, you've got the handbook there, but it says something in the handbook about the podcast.
0: It says lots.
1: Lots and lots of podcasts available to our listeners, yes?
0: Yes, and it says it's all directly as a result of fabulousnesses from our listeners bringing donations and memberships into the show.
1: Nice segue to over. Yep. I want to thank Susie for your wonderful, generous donation, Susie. We got your donation. And we also have a membership from Simon as well. Yes. Is there a comment from Simon?
0: Let's just see. Yes.
1: It has helped me in troubled times so very much. Thank you, Simon. It's helped us too.
0: We love hearing that, actually, because that's really, again, going into serious mode.
1: Yep.
0: That is why we do it.
1: Exactly.
0: That's why we volunteer our time. But we also hope that people hear it. I know that I heard it when I was younger. I know that you did as well, and that it reaches people that are otherwise isolated. So on a serious note, this is why we need stations like this. Thank you earnestly for your support.
1: Absolutely. And we have some sexy songs for you, Susie and Simon.
0: Yes.
1: Yeah. Back to the fun. This is Renee Gaio with Sweet Love.
0: Oh, very nice.
1: Yeah. You're on Joy 94.9.

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3: That's right. It's Radiothon. We're coming to the end of the show, but please keep supporting Joy all through the week.
2: Yep.
3: You've got Sunday Arts Magazine coming up very soon, so stay listening. They've got lots of exciting panelists on today, and we are raising money for you for Radiothon here, so please keep supporting us throughout the week.
2: Yes. These 2 hours have flown by. We are nearing the end of it. We have received another donation.
3: Yes.
2: From Ali. And Ali could be a Prince fan, might not be, but it's a sexy song nonetheless.
3: Right.
2: Ali,
3: it doesn't get much sexier than Prince, right?
2: It doesn't.
3: Yeah.

0: You're on Joy 94.9. This is Three Chords and the Truth. It's Radiothon. We're coming to the end of the show, and I am vaguely exhausted, Joe.
1: Yes, yeah. Yes. It's been a bit of a ride.
0: Yeah. And we have another donation.
1: Yes.
0: $100 from Kim. I'd like to donate a sexy song to Kim and Kay. Bit of Dolly, yeah?
1: Oh, a bit of Kay as well.
0: Yeah?
1: Okay.
0: It's Dolly, Why'd You Come In Here Looking Like That?
1: Oh.
0: It's a sexy song from Dolly Parton, who's one of the queens of this show. You're on Joy 94.9.

0: Wow. That's a very compact song.
1: It's a very compact song. Dolly. Very cute, fun song, isn't it?
0: Yeah. 80s.
1: 80s. Yeah, late 80s. It went to number one. Yeah.
2: Went to number one.
1: Yeah, went to number one. Yeah. Maybe on the country

0: charges.
1: Yeah, yeah.
2: Your stats are...
1: Yeah, look, you know, I usually research very thoroughly, but I didn't do that this week.
2: Why'd you come in here without
1: like
2: research?
1: You painted
2: like
1: on jeans and your high heel boots. You can imagine this guy. He's got high heel boots, yeah.
2: Well, he sounds...
1: Yeah.
2: Sounds like he might be a listener of ours.
1: Yeah,
2: frankly,
1: possibly. That. Yeah. That might have been the problem, Dolly. You know,
2: poor old Dolly. She would have encountered. Well, but she was married for a long time. Her husband recently passed.
1: Absolutely. Yeah. Decades and decades and decades. Her only true love. Yeah. Oh. I mean, she hasn't.
2: Well, who can say?
1: Well, who can say?
2: She
1: might have been. But I don't think she was divorced. And no. She just had one true husband all that time. Yeah.
2: Oh, Dolly, I'm looking at her as we speak.
1: Exactly.
2: She's not at the person.
1: With us.
2: There's a cutout of Dolly that's always here. And it's
1: yes, exactly. And it's for, you know, it's not just for our show, but really, she is the queen of our show to some degree.
2: She is. And she looks as hysterical as I feel after that two-hour radio show. Thank you, everyone.
1: Thank you for your memberships, your donations, your generosity, your benevolence. We've had a fun show and mildly hysterical at times. Yes.
2: Yes, I feel a bit exhausted. But no, a lot of fun as they always are. We've got Sunday Arts Magazine coming up after us. We will be back next week with some other presenters presenting. I don't know how long Radiathon goes for. I guess a week.
1: It is 1 week, yes.
2: It's
1: Saturday to Saturday, yes.
2: Saturday to Saturday. So it'll be a bit calmer next Sunday.
1: Correct.
2: Thank you very much. I hope you have enjoyed the program, Craig. It's always enjoyable,
1: always fun. Thank you, Shane.
2: We are going to leave with, well, throughout the show we've been questioning what is sexy and what is not sexy.
1: Yes,
2: we're going to leave with the Rolling Stones.
1: Yes,
2: the song is called When the Whip Comes Down.
1: Wow. Okay.
2: According to the internet, yes. And the internet is never wrong as far as I am aware, this is their queerest song.
1: Oh, Stones, Queer Stones.
2: Mm, I know.
1: Wow.
2: You heard it.
1: Here, on Joy.
2: First. Yeah. I didn't know. It read as though they have tons of queer songs. But anyway, here we go. It's all a bit of fun. When the Whip Comes Down, the Rolling Stones, you're on Joy, it's Radiothon. Get in.
1: Yep.
2: Enjoy it.
1: Thank you, everyone.

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1: It's a very important week for our community.
0: Exactly.
1: And for the station in particular.
0: And thank you to Craig and Shane for Three Causes and the Truth. And they've been very busy reading lots of donations. Yeah. And I just have to make one little correction. Their Radiothon will end next Friday.
1: I think.
0: So I think they just gave us an extra day. But
1: I'm on the last show.
0: Yeah, so.
1: Friday Night Live. Yeah. And there's a big party downstairs.
0: So get in quick, get in many times, and yes, donate.
1: And on today's show,
0: yes,
1: bloody better donate today.
0: Become
1: a member, or else
0: we
1: because this is all about the arts. This show is all about the arts, and we're one of the very few radio programs dedicated to the arts in Australia. So you know, like as if we weren't around, you know, like what would happen? So, you know, like you really have to, because they might kick us off. We don't get any donations or memberships today. You know, the management might walk in. Our CEO, Paul's here now. He's keeping an eye on us, and he might walk in and say, get off air. No one loves you. So, you know, like that's the big thing. But we have a very special show today. In the respect is, we've got a panel show, which is a bit unusual for us to do this. Who's on our panel?
0: Very good question. We have at the moment, we have Joanna Murray-Smith, Miles Russell-Cook, Diane Tolson, and Gerard O'Connor, who are all previous guests and friends of the family and regulars. So yes, most people should know about them, but we'll go through one by one and introduce them to our listeners. We'll start off from our right, since I've more or less said in that order. A little bit out of order, but maybe we'll start off with Joanna Murray-Smith. Joanna Murray-Smith is an international playwright, screenwriter, novelist, librettist. There's, I don't know what else is on your achievements list. Joanna, there's a whole list of things.
1: But the really exciting thing is right now, Neil, what's happening with her?
0: Joanna's just been involved in doing adaptation of one of your stage plays and turned it into a movie.
2: That's right.
0: And which is coming out, I think, later in the year.
1: Tell us about it.
2: Well, it's the adaptation of a play of mine called Switzerland, which is about the famous American writer Patricia Highsmith, who wrote The Talented Mr. Ripley, who happened to be gay, and a very difficult woman. And the play was originally about her in her bunker living in Switzerland when a young man from her New York publishing house comes to persuade her, as she is aging alone as a recluse, to write one more Ripley in her series of Ripley books. And an American English co-producing, financing infrastructure has now brought it to life as a film, and it should be opening later this year, I think in September, with Helen Mirren playing Patricia Highsmith, and an amazing young to me actor, Alden Ehrenreich, who theatre folk will know won the Tony last week for Becky Shaw on Broadway. He plays the young man who comes from the publishing house. Whoa. And he's an absolutely incredible actor. So I think Helen and Alden are a great match for each other on screen, and it's largely a two-hander, but then there is an extra plot that is opened up with Olivia Cooke.
1: Right.
2: Some of you might know Olivia Cooke. She's a wonderful English actress. If not, Google her and you'll say, oh, yeah, her. Yeah, I've seen her in about a million things.
0: Sorry, I'm just trying to fix a few things with the...
1: am I not on air?
0: It doesn't sound like... You're a bit echoey, I think, at the moment, David. So you might need to move towards Joanna's microphone. And then...
3: We'll take it from there. How's that?
0: That's
3: hey.
0: Better.
3: All right, so who's next we're going to talk to?
0: Let's move in order. Let's move to Diane Tolson. I think it's very hard, Diane, because now you were the CEO and artist of the Theatre Works, but you're changing roles. Well, You've been replaced, I suppose, as that, but you haven't moved on at this stage.
3: Not replaced.
0: Well, I mean, you've stepped away and found somebody else.
4: People
0: yes.
4: People think I'm retiring and running a country pub because I bought a country pub about 3 years ago, and everyone goes, "Oh, you're going to run the pub up in Lake Bolwake?" And I said, "No, no, I'm not. My son's up there running it." So I'm still currently the at Theatre Works doing the role, and I will hand that over the next month. And then I'll step into the independent sector as a producer, and we'll continue to produce theatre and support the arts in many ways. Hopefully lots of opportunities will open up. I'm pretty talented. So
3: right, and you've done a magnificent job at Theatre Works, so congratulations. What's happened in the last few years there has just been outstanding, so it's job well done.
4: And, yeah, thank you.
3: And I can understand why you need to step away, because it's been bloody hard work for you.
4: Oh, look, I would say, but I always say, you know, I've been there 8 years and it's time to let the young people take over. I've been lucky enough to
3: work with them. The fat people, she's not all that old. I'm old, you're not.
4: Oh, no, I just think renewal in the arts is really important, especially at this time in space around funding and you know how everything's working post COVID. I think it's just time to let a different perspective happen.
3: And you have been talking about it for a while. You've mentioned this months ago to me as well.
4: Yeah, it's probably a year because I love it so much and I love the organisation and what we've achieved. I wanted to give enough time for that to settle and for them to rethink how it was going to happen.
3: Okay. Well, look, we might go and play a song, Neil, but also just a reminder, people, it is Radiothon. We need your donations badly because, like everything, we don't survive. On air, we survive on money and either donate or become a member, a joint member. It's really important that we keep our memberships up as well. And today, if you sign up on our show or be donate, we've got the Cartier book, it's the catalogue from the exhibition at the NGV. It's a beautiful coffee table book and it's up for grabs today. So just on this show and nothing else today.
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0: That is Fatboy Slim with Praise You here on Joy 94.9 Sunday Arts Magazine. And hopefully we're doing a lot of praising of our listeners who will shortly be ringing in and donating like crazy, won't they?
1: Well, don't ring in so much. 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
0: As you know, listen to our guests, basically.
1: But the thing is, just go onto the Joy website, joy.org.au, and it's all there on the front page. 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
0: Or renew your membership as well. 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And that would all qualify. And as David mentioned earlier, I think we do have a little bit of a giveaway for our listeners.
1: In
0: the 2 hours that of our show, if you either renew, join, or donate, you go in the running for the catalogue of the Cartier exhibition that's currently on at the NGV.
1: Now, we've got a special show today. It's a panel show with four extraordinary guests. Yes. They've been regulars on the show over the years. Who are they?
0: We were talking earlier to Jenna Murray-Smith and to Diane Tolson. Now we also have Jared O'Connor with us. Jared is an artist who currently is actually exhibiting, I think, works down in the Pride Centre at the moment. So welcome, Jared.
2: Welcome. Thanks for having me again.
0: You're very welcome.
2: I've been here quite a few times.
0: Yes, you have.
2: But so you should all donate. Actually, the first thing I should say is everyone should donate to keep
1: Absolutely.
2: Joy alive.
1: Yes.
2: Because I think that's very important. And particularly in this time at the moment, not only is joy important, but obviously the arts. I think the arts has never been in more demand in my time for quite a very long time. So particularly independent art. And when, previously you heard from a writer, filmmaker and someone in TheatreWorks, and they're all things I'm quite impressed with, and I'm not quite sure what you do yet. I think they're all things that should definitely be supported because it's independent art thinking, which I think is
1: now powerful. Now you're a photographer, yes, in a roundabout way. For anyone that doesn't know, you'd come and check out the exhibition that's currently on in the foyer downstairs of the Pride Centre. And it's pretty much a retrospect of your work, because there's something that I've never seen before, and I thought I'd seen everything of yours.
2: Yeah, it's a collection of, I've got probably four times that amount of work, but I've done big group scenes. I started as a fashion commercial photographer and then worked, as I was saying before, at a gay nightclub called Tasty, and then put myself through school and worked with a stylist, Mark Wozniak, for 30 years, who unfortunately I lost 4 years ago from cancer, which was quite
1: very shocking. Sad, yeah.
2: But what we did was we worked in, someone compared me recently to David LaChapelle, who I kind of am sort of flattered with, but I did know David, but I do big filmic, they're stills, but I should have gone in to be a director, but I did so much detail in one story.
1: Yep.
2: So they're all based on real people's stories. They're factional fiction.
1: And you often take over Rip and Lee, the grounds of Rip and Lee. You will take over, and it will be a period sort of very Victorian, and they're playing, like archery. Well, they're competing archery in the grounds and or the feasts and whatever. It's just extraordinary. Well, and then you did one, Queens of the Pub, which just absolutely brilliant. Tell our listeners about the cape that the Queen wears in it.
2: So Queen of the Pub was based on inner city women migrant women mainly, who ran inner city pubs. And for about 2 years, we collected bottle tops and turned them into royal attire. So she was the queen of garbage, basically. So all her jewellery was champagne cages, and the cape was put together painstakingly out of gold medallions, and so she looks like Queen Elizabeth.
1: Yep.
2: And her hair was
1: stunning.
2: Scrubbers.
1: And they're bottle tops.
2: They're bottle tops.
1: Like the cape's bottle tops, but it looks absolutely $1 million. And it took 2 years.
2: It took two years, and it was collected a lot of it from the Esplanade Hotel. And when they did the big refurbishment, the boys from Stonehill gave me access to the pub for about a week. So we tend to do stories that are based on real stories with a creative twist to it, which a lot of
1: There's the Tango series filmed. Where did you film that?
2: That was in, we came back from one Australian Photographer of the Year, and they invited us to Buenos Aires to show our work there. And I was so impressed with Tango, because Tango is such a community, age inclusive. We'd see women in their 80s going out with gold shoes on at nighttime on their own to dance till 3 or 4 in the morning. And so we came back and we took over the meat market, because that reminded me of a big European square, because they used to turn the markets.
1: In North Melbourne.
2: In North Melbourne, So the city of Melbourne gave me access to that, and we wet the ground and we turned it into a 1940s scene where men dance with men. And older women dance with younger men, and you swap partners. It's a bit of a lesson in life, I think, too.
1: Yeah, well, that exhibition was stunning. So so make sure if you've got a chance, come to the Pride Centre and check it out.
2: It's on until July the 16th, I think.
0: Very good. And finally, on our panel, we have Miles Russell Cook, who is the CEO and, well, I don't know whether there's more than the CEO, but you run basically ACCA, isn't it, the Australian Contemporary?
1: Well, and Artistic Director.
0: That's the
3: I do. I feel like I'm better at the Artistic Director part than the CEO part because I'm slightly enumerate. So I have an amazing kind of executive team who help me.
0: Right. No, that's my bad. Yes, sorry, Miles.
3: I feel like the Artistic Director part's the bit I'm more excited about.
0: well, and I suppose that does involve a lot of, well, I suppose that's your background originally, isn't it? Because you were a curator at NGV previously.
3: Yes.
0: And before you moved to this role. Now, you've been in it for a little while now.
3: So a year and a half.
0: Oh, that's right.
3: Yeah. So I was at NGV just under a decade.
0: Yeah.
3: Before that, I was at Melbourne Museum. And before that, I was working at Swinburne Uni as a lecturer. But I actually studied photography and commercial photography and fashion photography and landscape. That was my background at RMIT.
2: Yeah.
3: I think I'm one of those people who, maybe I slightly tried to be an artist, but very quickly realized that I was a curator.
1: And tell us, what is ACCA for those people that don't know, and where is it?
3: Yeah, so the Australian Centre for Contemporary Art has been running as a kind of premier institution for primarily commissioning artists since 1983. One of the first artists and kind of big, I suppose, contemporary art stories at ACCA was bringing out Keith Haring in 1984. It was a really huge moment.
1: Now, I've seen your tattoos before and I've never realised that you've got a Keith Haring.
3: I do. I have one Keith Haring tattoo.
1: Yeah,
3: I got it in New York.
1: Right.
3: And, I just love Keith Haring's
1: so
3: work and legacy and story. And the extraordinary kind of contemporary resonance that he still holds.
1: Absolutely. For becoming more and more popular, I think,
3: absolutely,
1: as time goes on. But what I love about ACCA is that when the exhibitions are on, they're challenging. You push the boundaries when you go there. You're seeing things that you don't see anywhere else.
3: Well, we take risk, and I think that's a big thing. You know, people often ask sort of what's the difference between the Australian Centre for Contemporary Art and somewhere like NGV or, you know, the contemporary art exhibitions that happen at NGV. And I always kind of use a bit of a metaphor, I suppose. All the great cities around the world have a Kunsthalle and a state institution. You've got Palais de Tokyo and you've got Pompidou. You've got the Serpentine and Tate. You've got, you know, PS1 and MoMA and Parasite in Hong Kong. Like, it's a really good model because you have the kind of canon-building state institution, the backbone of kind of the arts in our city, and then you have a kind of audacious, risk-taking Kunsthalle. We're not a collecting institution where we don't acquire works. What we do is commission works, and we commission artists to make things often at scale, ambitious, often working in a way that conventional collecting priorities don't reflect at other institutions. You know, we work with artists who do more ephemeral work or who can do things in our spaces that you can't do anywhere else. Mm. And so,
1: yeah, because it's a big open space. Yeah, you know, like it's three, four galleries.
3: We've got four galleries. Yeah. One kind of
1: they
3: very
1: all
3: large.
1: Move in. Yeah, you sort of walk through them, but you don't realise you're in a separate gallery sometimes because it's so open, isn't it?
3: But we sort of have one, I would say, big atrium-like kind of testing ground, which is a fantastic space. And we've just, today is the last day for an exhibition of German conceptual artist Julius von Bismarck, who has taken over the entire of our atrium space with a kinetic pendulum installation, which is two kind of cast heads and a stone that spin in these concentric circles colliding into one another. And it's just, it's really wild. And it's ACCA doing exactly what ACCA does best.
1: Yeah,
3: he was programming the sculpture 10 minutes before we opened the exhibition. And I was like saying to all of our, you know, team, I was saying, this is what ACCA does. This is what we do. We take risks. This is all the things we say we do.
1: Yeah.
3: It was a fabulous show.
1: Yeah. And where are you?
3: So we're at 111 Sturt Street.
1: Yep.
3: So if you think of the Melbourne Arts Precinct, you've kind of got the Arts Spire at the north end. down through to NGV, Australian Ballet, Buxton, and then at the southern end, that big rusty building that looks a little bit like Uluru,
1: yep,
3: with the large red smokestack, and, of course, the wonderful vault sculpture, that's Acca. So head toward the elephant graveyard, the big rusty building, the dust pit.
1: I love it. And it's and it's set in virtually like, well, as you said, Uluru in a way, because it's just all pounded dirt, isn't
3: it? It's actually being terraformed right now.
1: Right.
3: So if you come to Acca, you'll see big fences all around. But yeah, we're kind of known for this beautiful, austere, rusty facade, but then the lunarscape or granitic sand that butts up. And the architects, Woodmarsh, actually designed it with Uluru as a reference point.
1: It's brilliant. Absolutely brilliant.
3: But it is going to be slightly softened. We're still maintaining the beautiful lunarscape, but there's some wonderful planting going in at the moment. So it's going to be a slightly transformed space. Okay. So watch
1: and,
3: as well.
1: And beautiful views from where you are, looking back into the city.
3: Mm.
1: I love those views. Because it's a different angle, isn't it?
3: Absolutely. Yeah. I mean, I think one of the most exciting things about Melbourne is that, you know, we're an ecology of arts organisations, and in order for any organisation to thrive, the whole ecology has to be healthy. And I'd say, if you haven't, Go somewhere, go look at art somewhere that you haven't been before. Go to Buxton, go to the Potter, go to Acca, go look at something that you've never been to before, and that's the real strength of this city. And I also wanted to just repeat what you said, Gerard, and how important I think this program is, and I think it is for people to support this an arts program like this and to support Joy. So I'm going to throw my words in as well and say, please, everyone, sign up.
1: Well, that's what you're here for.
0: Please do. That's what
1: to con people. Now, we have a message, Neil.
0: Oh, very, very good, David. You're keeping an eye on it all, basically. Yes, we have. One of our listeners is basically you listening to Joy from the very beginning. Makes me connected to the diverse community. Thank you to all basically, and that's from John, and who's just signed up, renewed his membership.
1: So thank you, John.
0: Thank you, John.
1: Renewing memberships is really important, or become a new member equally is important, and you can donate as well. So thank you. So keep them coming in, please. We're not seeing enough, so come on, people.
0: Yeah, and as John says, he's been listening from the beginning, so it's, I think, 30 years plus now, isn't it, David, on air? And let's keep us on air for a little bit longer, another 30 years plus, and see how we can go. As David said, you can go onto our website. That's www.joy.org.au, and there'll be links that will take you to either join up
1: on the front page.
0: Yep. Otherwise, you can actually ring in, and you can actually call 0427 569 949, and there'll be somebody waiting on reception to take all the details.
1: Marion is on reception. Hello, Marion.
0: Thank you to Marion. So we got a few messages more, and then we're going to play Depeche Mode with Enjoy the Silence. 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
1: And it's Radiothon Day, so please ring up, donate. 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Marion's sitting there waiting for your call.
0: Yeah, actually, while I'm at it, I might as well do the live read a little earlier. 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
1: Now, why did you play that Depeche Mode song?
0: Yes, there was a reason to that, because the... when I was doing my little research, I discovered that the director of that film clip was the same director of Joanna Morris's latest sort of
1: writing.
0: Yes, there's a film that we were talking about earlier.
1: Joanna?
2: The film is called A Talent for Murder. It's just hit the trade papers last week to say that it will be released later this year, I think around September.
1: Now, the interesting thing is that when we were talking off air about the reason we were playing Depeche Mode, you actually told us the filmmaker, his name?
2: Anton Corbin, who is the director of A Talent for Murder, was almost the inventor of the music video clip. And did the clips for all the major 80s bands, 80s into the 90s probably. He also did an absolutely incredible film called Control about Joy Division.
1: Fantastic.
2: Black and white film, which is really, I mean, that was why I was so excited about him doing my film with Switzerland, which is now A Talent for Murder, because I adored that film and found it incredibly moving. So Anton got Ray, my husband, and I tickets to Depeche Mode, I think it was last year, in Paris, when we were living in Paris for a while. Whoa. And we were probably the oldest people in the stadium. We were close too. It did not stop us.
1: No, but I'm surprised there, because I thought there would have been a lot of...
2: Actually, there were. We were in good company, and that's the thing, you know, so many of
1: the bands...
2: Because
1: they were around. They were around in the...
2: They were around a long time ago.
1: Yeah, early 90s.
2: Yeah. No, we were probably... We also went and saw Weekend. And we were definitely the oldest people in the stadium for that. He's an incredible filmmaker, and he's made quite a few films that are definitely on the sort of independent arty end of the spectrum, but with great actors, George Clooney and... actually, another Australian writer, Andrew Bevel, wrote a film that he made. So, it's got a bit of an Aussie link as well.
1: Right.
2: But, yeah, so very well played, and the kind of music that, you know, makes me think of Joy FM, that is great music and great support of the arts, and please donate to this incredible show. At a time when there are fewer and fewer opportunities for artists to talk about what they do, for commentary on the arts, for support of the arts, for keeping artists inspired, engaged, and knowing that there are people out there who really care and whose lives are changed by one artistic form or another. So please do donate to this show, because it is one of the most, if not the most important art show on the radio in Australia at the moment.
1: Oh, well, thank you for those kind words. And as a matter of fact, we just got a donation, a $100 donation from Jennifer and Joss, and thank you so much. So we might be able to stay on air for another 5 minutes because somebody has donated. And so please keep them coming, people. And you'll hear stories like that from Joanna Morris-Smith. My God, how amazing was that? almost a small world in a way, isn't it?
2: Well, it is kind of weird in the arts how, I mean, I often talk about this with my middle child, who is an artist, so I don't think he's quite determined what form of artist, but he's definitely an artist. I know that for sure. I've known since the moment he popped popped out. But, you know, saying to him that the great, although the artistic life is incredibly precarious emotionally, financially,
1: yep,
2: in every way, really, psychologically, you're always living on the edge one way or another, everything can change with a phone call. And for some of us, the risk of that, the thrill of that, makes the artistic life worthwhile. Mm. That, you know, in my lowest moments, and I've certainly had plenty of low moments and moments of unemployment and moments of terrible reviews and all the rest of it.
1: I'm just, all of a sudden, the penny dropping about your first play in New York.
2: Yeah.
1: It got really bad review.
2: Well, my first... Well, it didn't get a really bad review.
1: It was shocking.
2: Don't make it worse than it is. No, it didn't do as well as we thought it would.
1: And you were so disappointed, weren't you?
2: Well, I mean, I was disappointed enough to, yeah, have a nervous breakdown. That's how disappointed I was. But I also said, I'm never going to write again, and started writing the next play, which was a success about maybe 3 weeks after I got back to Australia. So that's the thing about artists. If you don't have that, what is it, ego, resolve, determination, discipline, you know, passion, you're not going to make it.
1: Mm.
2: You know, that's what allows you to ride the, you know, the lows.
1: Mm. And another time when we had you on Sunday Arts, you actually mentioned at that very moment there were four different plays of yours being played around in major cities of the world.
2: Well, that was actually, I think that was about Bulgaria, where I got, this was what, like, where you get a phone call out of nowhere. I got a phone call from my agent saying, Bulgaria wants you to come to Bulgaria because you're a big success there, which I never knew, because I think my royalties from Bulgaria probably added up to about $17 every 3 years. But they flew me over, and I had four plays on in Sofia at the same time in four different theatres.
1: Yeah.
2: And had no idea that anybody in Bulgaria liked my work. And there are plenty of places where I'm sure people don't like my work, but Bulgaria is not one of them.
1: Yeah.
2: And it was great. As I said to my kids, they said, how's it going over there? And I said, I'm the Beyonce of Bulgaria. I was on like national TV. I had simultaneous UN translators, and it was...
1: Whoa.
2: Yeah, it was great. You know, it would have been nice if it was Paris, but, you know, I'll take Bulgaria.
1: Yeah, fantastic. Well, you are on Sunday Arts Magazine. It's Radiothon. We need your donation, and re-sign up as a member or become a member for the first time. Just go to the Joy website and all the details are there, joy.org.au.
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0: 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And as we've been talking to our guests here.
1: Yes, who are they? Our four guests.
0: Yes, we've got in the studio with us Jonah Murray-Smith, who we were talking just recently, just then, about the play and her emergence in Bulgaria. and then we've got Diane Tolson, who is working... part of Theatre Works, puts on plays, curates a lot, puts on a lot of shows for, and programs things at that, and also was a CEO there. Then we've got Gerard O'Connor, photographer, artist, and
1: extraordinary,
0: exactly. Yep. And then we've got with us Miles Russell Clark, who is the artistic director and CEO of ACCA, which is the Australian Contemporary Centre for. For arts.
1: Yeah, that's right.
0: I always get the ACCA right. Anyway,
1: yeah.
0: So these are the four. We'll be talking to them for the next hour or so, well, for the rest of our show, really. And also, I think they're here to talk about their involvement in the arts and also, I suppose, coming on our show, but also their connection to joy itself, which is what this whole, I suppose, Radiothon is all about, because we want to talk about, I think people's individual sort of connections, because the theme for the show is with joy, and the thing is, it's blank with joy, and it's for all the listeners and our guests and the programmers and all the hosts to really to work out what that front, the first letter or two is.
1: Yep.
0: What with joy.
1: Yep.
0: And I suppose,
1: art.
0: And I suppose for us, it's about the arts.
1: Yep.
0: So, it is art with joy and, living with arts or living in the, experiencing arts through joy.
1: Yep.
0: And I think by bringing in the show, by doing the show every week, we get to meet a whole range of wonderful people.
1: I just can't believe at the end of each show how excited I am of all the hard work putting it together. But then, after the show, because we're giving that exposure to people in the arts that they wouldn't get in a lot of
0: And we have some, we have some very successful people. We have some people who are still trying to, make some success.
1: Yep.
0: People who are very resilient. That's definitely one thing that I see in most people in the arts is that they're very resilient because, as Joanna was saying earlier, there are lots of knockbacks and no thanks from people all over the place. But people stick it out, and it amazes me how they do that and the connectivity of all the people in the arts as well, So
1: well let's get another perspective. Yeah, let's get another perspective.
0: Diane, and we're talking to Diane Tolson, who has been with the Theatre Works for quite a while.
2: 8 years.
0: There you go.
2: Yeah.
0: Now Diane, now you got into Theatre Works from a more administrative position to start off with, wasn't it?
2: Oh, I've been a bit all over the place in the last 30 years, to be honest. So, I hunted the job down at Theatre Works. I was at Red Stitch for 4 years, and then I took a sojourn up to the country to Ararat for 2 years to work on a redevelopment up there of the performing arts. And then I noticed that Theatre Works was in trouble because I kept my finger on the pulse, and I reached out to the board and said, I'm prepared to come down and see what we can do together and get the organisation back on track. Yep. So,
1: You've done a brilliant job and it's been so successful. Last year was a great year for you, wasn't it?
2: Yeah, I just did the annual report and I was quite shocked at how good it was. It was more than twice our record box office ever. We worked with over 800 artists and produced 55 shows with a lot of sellouts, and we had about 3,000 or 4,000 students come through our shows.
1: Now, what I also love about Theatre Works is it's a lot of brand new productions, people that without a track record, and you're giving them a chance and opportunity, but it's been cutting edge stuff that you're talking about, and people want to go to see that, don't they? They're keen to see it.
2: Yeah, absolutely. And I went to one of those shows last night at our smaller venue, the Explosives Factory, and I sort of built the programming around trying to cater for all audiences. So we shifted our programming model probably 3 years ago. COVID gave us a chance to reset, and that's where we got the Buy Theatre Works productions, which are the more substantial, fully supported with our creative team and under our control. So we were in control of the creative outcome, and it also gave us the opportunity to on-sell those shows so the artists had work outside of a Theatre Work season. And we had two of those shows go out on tour this year, so the artists have worked for like 6 weeks straight and been paid.
1: Which is brilliant, because I quite often ask the question of When you've worked so hard to get a play up, and then all of a sudden it closes after a few weeks, and that's the end. With Joanna Murray Smith as well, she's in a very, very good spot right now because her plays are being

0: new with all the marketing, the ticketing, all the infrastructure. Like, it's a really well-equipped venue. We give them tech time. So all they have to do is, not all, but, you know, their focus is then on making the work and how they talk about the work and making it the best that it can be. So even if it is only on for 2 weeks, it's built those careers, it's built those opportunities, they've earned money. You know, and then they're seen on the stage. Therefore, people are tapping them on the shoulder and going, you know, come here and do this, or they may come back to Theatre Works. So Theatre Works is very unique in that, because there's no upfront costs for those artists. Yeah.
1: But how hard is it for, you know, you guys behind the scenes are getting that money? You know, like, and isn't it tougher now with grants and stuff? We'll speak to Miles about this as well.
0: Yeah, yeah. But so what came to fruition in 2025, and the way I built the programming with the Freshworks, which is the emerging work, the co-productions with artists that are already making work and can do that, and then our Buy Theatre Works, what I did was build more financial capacity, and we also opened a cafe giving us return. So our earned income...
1: Oh, yes, I'll buy coffee from there.
0: I know, yes. Our earned income is more than triple what our any sort of grant or funding is. So even though we've only got 2 more years of Creative Victoria funding, which was an absolute shock and devastating, that we have to work our way through how we survive. But having that 2025 big step up in our revenue and turnover should help the organisation be more stable in the future while they chase that missing funding, which is... devastating, but, you know, it is a reality.
1: Miles, tell us about funding for you, because, you know, like, none of your works are for sale.
2: Well, actually, I think that's one of the misconceptions. ACCA doesn't acquire, but we do commission, and so we're a not-for-profit.
1: Right.
2: But we will commission an artist to make a work, and often those works end up being acquired by major collections.
1: Okay.
2: So we did a show with Shabalala Self. Her work ended up in the NGV collection. It also ended up in the Buxton collection.
1: Right.
2: Following that, did a show with Ree and Tourmaline. Those works, a series of those works, are also acquired by NGV. That's, I suppose, what I meant when I talked about the kind of nice symbiotic relationship that can happen between a Kunsthal and a state institution. As the commissioning institution, we can take risks. Sometimes they work, sometimes they don't. But it's the really exciting part of the arts for me. I use the metaphor of, you know, by the time an artist is showing somewhere like the NGV, they're a fully formed flower. Next door to ACCA, we've got the VCA, art colleges around the city, they're the seeds. But you don't get flowers from seeds without soil. And that's what ACCA is. And to me, it sort of sounds like that's what Theatre Works is.
1: Yeah, it's exactly.
2: These are the places for people to take risk, to experiment, to be audacious. And often they end up being acquired by really major collections.
1: Now, about funding, though, you know, like, how tough is it for you guys right now?
2: I mean, this is my least favourite topic of conversation. funding is really difficult, and I think it's difficult across all sectors at the moment.
1: Yep.
2: Cost of living is really difficult. But, you know, I would say that we do a lot with a little at ACCA, and that what we lack in funding, we make up for in ideas. And I am, you know... I always kind of say fundraising is the transfer of enthusiasm, and I'm never going to stop being enthusiastic because I genuinely believe in what we do, in the same way that I believe in what Joy does. Joy is an extraordinary organization. You know, I was 13 years old and I snuck a text message off my mum's phone, and I messaged Joy because I had a crush on a boy in my school and I didn't know what to do.
1: Oh.
2: I didn't know anyone gay. And so I wrote in to Joy at like 9 o'clock at night and I said, I've got a crush on a boy in my school. How do I know if he's gay? And then they dedicated this whole hour show to helping me, this little 13-year-old kid sitting in my bed, like sneaking text messages on the Nokia 3310 or whatever. And they dedicated a whole show to helping this kid figure out how to come out. And I just listened into that. And you know what? That's like, that's one story.
1: Yeah.
2: And that's my story. And I have loved Joy ever since then.
1: Oh, and there are so many people, you know, like coming out. And, well, my co-host on the Friday night show, She was married with children, and the marriage was ending. And her husband said to her, he gave her a flyer and said, I reckon you should look into this as one of their parting things. And it was about joy.
2: Yeah.
1: And she went, what? I don't understand. You know, she had no idea that she could be, might have been a lesbian. And

0: and was only listening to it in the car travelling to and from work, you know, like, until she then had the courage to then get a little bit more involved and then thought, yep, this is where, you know, this is where I want to be, this is what I want to do. And now on air, she's been on air with me for 16 years on Friday night. Extraordinary. Jared, with you, you're an independent artist. How hard is it getting funding?
1: Well, funding's always hard, but I used to apply for a lot more funding. I think it's a knack, it's a trick almost. It's like, how are you successful? You being in the right place at the right time almost to resonate with who gives you the funding as well as whether your art is successful. I think independent artists just need to build following. I think the big thing, and the more they show, the more they, and that's even the beauty of me showing at the Pride Centre. I show a lot, and so rather than funding, you end up getting like-minded support around you. People who either buy your work or back you. And, you know, for instance, a lot of artists don't even have a voice where they can talk, and this is why, like you were saying before about Joy, I mean, I've been coming to Joy for ages, and as an artist to be forced or encouraged to talk about your work is really powerful. And I think outside of funding, that's what sort of gets you through.
0: The interesting thing is that we've got a project that I went to you about. But I'm scared to move forward with it because I don't know. We can't do it because I want you to get paid. I don't care about myself so much, but I want you to get paid. But, you know, like, the hoops we've got to jump through and whatever, because it's a pretty big deal, you know, like.
1: But I do think it's like what Joanna was saying before. I think you just have to do it confidently, or like you would never be an artist or even though we're only talking about artists at the moment, I also think people in all sorts of categories of life, I think the skill to be in any business or anything is to be creative and have a creative mind. Mm. And I think when you're passionate about something you want to do, you make it work. It just works.
0: All right. Well,
2: the other thing I'd say is that, you know, having just come back from Europe, you know, you're stunned when you come back at the lack of support for the arts here. Mm. It's absolutely a disgrace. And the government has never really understood the importance of the arts to huge swathes of the Australian population.
3: And frankly, the economy.
2: And the economy, I know. And the thing is that we all know, being immersed in the arts, we all know that the audience is there. You know, people come up to you and say, that has made me think differently about the way I live. In every form, people are saying that every day. And actually, our population has an incredible appetite for the arts. But for some reason, our government refuses to acknowledge the importance of the arts to the population, even on a pragmatic level.
3: Yes.
2: They should be recognising that, you know.
1: Do you think always that's been the case, or do you think more so?
2: I think during the Whitlam years, maybe, you know, when before my time,
3: I was going to say, no,
2: I think the Whitlam years did give a higher focus to the arts. But yeah, I do think so, and I think it's partly the tyranny of distance.
3: So I think this is a conversation that we will continue. This is the thing we're having, I suppose, the panel. We have the news coming up at the moment. No, that's okay, Jared. That's why we've invited you all into the studio. So just got a very quick message, and then we've got Joe with the news coming up shortly here on Joy 94.9 Sunday Arts Magazine.
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7: It's 4 o'clock, Yapa Liga Ina. I'm Joe McLean, Joy News Radiothon 2026. Health Minister Mark Butler has defended against criticism from the state territory disability ministers about the cuts to the National Disability Insurance Scheme, reiterating that people with disability would not be left out supported. With the aims to save $35 billion over a decade, a Senate inquiry report will be handed to the government this week. Mortgage holders could get a brief relief from further interest rate hikes, but uncertainty in the Middle East will soon loom for the Reserve Bank. Economists are tipping the central bank will keep the official cash rate hold on 4.35%. It would be the first time the Reserve Bank has kept the rate steady since the start of 2026. Anti-racism protesters have held a rally outside Belfast City Hall to condemn the anti-immigration violence which erupted after a man was stabbed in the street by an asylum seeker. Seeing homes and cars set alight, police attacked with bricks and bottles and firebombs. Northern Ireland's political leaders are calling for calm in the wake of the incident, while figures from Britain's far right are calling for further anti-immigration protests. Multiple city beaches remained off-limits to boaters, riding and swimmers after a woman mauled by a shark up to 4 metres long was left critically injured. The attack happened just metres offshore between the flags at Sydney's popular Coogee Beach shortly after 11 a.m. on Saturday. The woman was airlifted to hospital after being brought out from the water by an off-duty lifeguard. National Domestic and Family Violence training provider DV Alert has launched its first dedicated workshop aimed at helping frontline workers better support the LGBTQAI plus people experiencing domestic and family violence. Workshops will begin rolling out nationally from next month. 41.7% of LGBTQAI plus people report they have experienced abusive relationships. Hundreds of trans youth impacted by the Queensland government's ban on puberty blockers and hormone treatments are eligible to join the recently launched class action lawsuit. On June 1st, the Queensland Civil and Administrative Tribunal approved the discrimination complaint, originally brought by a child diagnosed with gender dysphoria, and ruled it can be protested as a class action style cause against the government bans. Ex-Roosters, Eels and Warriors prop Kane Evans has publicly come out as gay, sharing his struggles with addiction and suicidality before coming to terms with his sexuality. "I've carried hiding my sexuality around my whole life, and here I am today to show people that you don't have to live like that. Even now I feel a bit more free just by saying it out loud," Evans said in a powerful interview on Monday on Nine's 100% Footy. And before we cross back to Sunday Arts Magazine,
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7: Let's see what's in store for the Aussie capitals tomorrow, according to the Bureau. Brisbane, Mianjin, partly cloudy in 23. Sydney, Wurrung, cloudy in 20. Adelaide, Tordanya, showers increasing 20. Hobart, Nipaluna, mostly sunny and 13. Perth, Brualu, showers easing 15. Darwin, Gurumila, sunny, 32. Now in Melbourne, Nam, 14. A low of 5 overnight. Tomorrow, partly cloudy in 18. And Radiothon 2026, who listens to the radio? That's what I'd like to know. I'm Joe McLean. Next Joy News at 5.
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0: that is Placebo with Every You, Every Me.
1: Right now, there's memberships coming in,
0: which is really good, isn't it, David? Because we know that we have listeners when we get membership.
1: We love it. We've got
0: an individual membership from Neil in Victoria.
1: Thank you, Neil.
0: Signed up there is a renewed membership. And then we've also got Jess, who has said, message from Jess is, we are so lucky to have Joy here in Melbourne.
1: We are.
0: And we totally agree with that. That's another membership from Jess. Thank you. And Paul also has joined up, actually renewed, and actually membership sign up. So it might be a new one. And message is, thank you. Thank you from all of us at Joy. So.
1: Right.
0: Thanks, Paul, for joining up again. So there we have it, listeners. If you want to join up, read your message. You can put in a message. If you want us to read something on air, just put it on the membership renewal or sign up, and we will do that while we're on air.
1: And just go to joy.org.au, and it's right there on the front page of the Joy website. Please join up, renew, or donate.
0: Yeah, do it all, basically. Now, we've been talking, we've got our panelists with us. We were talking just before the news break, and I don't want to interrupt the conversation that we were going, because it was obviously very passionate for our panel about the arts and funding. Now, we have in the studio with us Jonah Murray-Smith, Diane Tolson, Jared O'Connor, and Miles Russell-Clark, who are here to talk about, arts in general, their involvement with the arts, their involvement with Joy. Now, we were talking, and I don't want to try and bring it up a little bit, but we were talking about the actual grants and funding in general. Now, I don't know whether you want to pick up on a little bit from there, or you want to add to that, because we're talking about the difficulty, weren't we?
1: So, Joanna, it must be a little bit different for you, because you've been around for so long now. I mean that in the nicest way possible, as a very successful playwright. How do you, survive, because you're obviously off the scene for a while.
2: Over a career, I've had a lot of luck, but also, when I first started writing plays, for instance, my first play was really a failure at first sort of professionally produced play at the Malt House, which was then Playbox. And Carrillo Gantner and the people and Jill Smith, who ran Playbox at the time, said, we don't care. We believe in you long term. We think you are a playwright, you are a writer, and we don't mind that this didn't work. We're going to back you. And very, very few places can afford to do that anymore. So, that was the good fortune of that period. But there's also just the, as I was saying earlier, that it's almost the feeling that there's nothing else that you can do. You are stuck with this life.
1: Which is true.
2: Something about that, something about that gives you the stamina to get through the hard times. I mean, it's incredibly difficult. It's probably more difficult now than it's ever been, but it's never easy for artists. It takes you, apart from anything else, it's not like sort of learning to be a lawyer, It's the process of becoming an artist can be a very long process of working out what kind of artist you are. And I began to realize I very, very luckily I remember it was a $3,000 scholarship when I was at Melbourne University, which was just for a creative writer to travel. And I decided to spend it on going to New York. And I saw everything that I could see while I was there. And I began to realize that working out the writer that I was not just about who I was influenced by, but it was also about what kind of writers I didn't want to be. And I would go to see shows, and even shows that I really liked, I thought, no, that's not me.
1: Yep, yep.
2: So the evolution of the artist is a very complicated business. It's about, as Miles was saying earlier, it's about finding your audience. It's about working out what's important to you in storytelling. It's about understanding the relationship between life and art. In your own case, how much you draw on life for your art, and in what ways, and what kind of morality sits within that, area. It's something I'm very conscious of at the moment, having just written a memoir, you know, which involves other people's lives as well. It's a complicated life, but, you know, when it's working, it's the best life there is.
1: Mm.
2: I mean, there's nothing like waking up in the morning and thinking, what am I going to dream up today?
1: Mm-hmm.
2: It's fabulous.
1: Mm. I wish I was that clever. So, Jared, you're an independent artist, and you haven't been doing a lot of new work at present because you mentioned about Mark, who was your partner in art,
3: yeah.
1: and you were with him the whole way through his illness until he died. You were virtually best friends, weren't you? A lot of people thought you were a couple, yeah. But you weren't. But you were like a couple, weren't you?
3: Yeah.
1: And you worked so well together.
3: Yeah.
1: How do you turn that around now? What are you doing? You know, because it's all work that you've had that you're exhibiting downstairs here at the Pride Centre now, and you just had an exhibition in a pub in the country.
3: Yeah.
1: So, you know, what's your next move?
3: Well, I did also do a thing with the National Trust. I did a...
1: of course you did.
3: And I did do a photo shoot
1: this year. Oh, by the way, you've got to give my shirt back too. You've got a shirt of mine.
3: We did an exhibition called Party Hard, which was the history of the memory of clothing, and I did do a big thing at Labasa, which was almost the ghost of the house came out, and I did make that. But like you were saying previously, Joanna, it's what I was lucky, I found a like-minded creative to work together. And I'm not a solo artist. I work in photography and film and creating, and Mark was a stylist, and we crossed boundaries. And I think your passion has to... Like, I think I was trying to say this before, your passion's got to attract a team of people around you that genuinely believe in what you're doing, and then you go forward. And Mark definitely did that.
1: Yep.
3: Like, he worked with celebrities but his highest passion was doing the fine art that he did with me. But sort of answering that question, I have found some people, they're never going to be the same, obviously, as working with Mark. But they transform, obviously, like
1: yep.
3: all working with all creative people, they transform into someone else. And the problem is my mind's just full of creative stories I want to tell. It's just a matter of editing
1: And what I love about work you're doing, because there's often, you know, like dozens of people in each photo.
3: Like up to hundreds.
1: Yeah. Come and see this exhibition, people, that's here at the Pride Centre right now. And they all do it for free.
3: Well, it's that Pied Piper thing. Like I was saying, you've got to inspire people to want to... And not everyone has a career as an artist. Some people are part-time actors or sculptors or painters, and they don't get the luxury of doing it full-time. So they work in a bank or they work... And so when you put a call out, you call on people which are so skilled, but they're not necessarily doing that full-time.
1: Yep.
3: So that's what we've tended to do with performers... You know, creatives, filmmakers, makeup artists, special effects people, because most people don't have the ability to make what's really their drive in life or their passion, or they're makeup artists and they're just doing weddings. Not that that's a bad thing, but, you know, they're not being pushed creatively.
1: Yep.
3: And so...
1: And a beautiful example is that I came to you and said, David and Sue, on Friday Night Live, we wanted a new image, mm-hmm. and you created a new image for us. Yeah. And we were at Mimo Music, and I took over the whole place there for a day.
3: Yeah.
1: And everyone that was involved, you know, the makeup artist and the clothes we were wearing, and you know, all the props that were there. Dogs were bought in, and it was bigger than Ben Hur. It was ridiculous for this photo shoot that we did, and everyone that was involved was there doing it for free.
3: Yes, but also I think when you do that, you have a response. It's like having a party or a dress-up party. You've got a responsibility to give people a good time, so you encourage people to come along to be part of it, but also then doing something they're not normally doing. It's like being a film director, I would imagine. You don't want to be, well, you can be the arrogant director of things, but you get more out of people if you direct them, but you give them a bit of license to come back, because sometimes they come back in twofold, you know, than what you expect.
1: Yeah,
3: so that's kind of... And generally, I have a good callback. Like, generally, most people, if I've done a photo, they will come back, you know? It's like a good tick rate that people had a good time so that they want to do more for
1: and, you. And the fact is, the product that you're coming up with is so good, so creative, that they want to be part of it. You know, like, it's that good. All right. Let's play a song.
0: A few more messages.
1: No.
0: Messages from our sponsors and stuff. And then we'll come back and talk to our panel a bit more, further. So you're here on Joy 94.9, Sunday Arts Magazine.
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0: That is David Bowie with Heroes. You're on Joy 94.9, Sunday Arts Magazine, Radiothon program. And speaking of heroes, we have David from St Kilda, who is a hero and donated $100 to the show. Thank you.
1: What a lovely person he is. And with a name like David, how could he not be nice?
0: You say that with every David around here, David. Thank you, David. And yes, to our listeners, if you want to sign up, renew or join, donate, go to www.joy.org.au.
1: And there's also a membership.
0: And something else. Just, oh, goodness me, you're on the ball today, David. Now we've got another. Anna has also joined up. And thank you to Anna as a
1: individual
0: membership.
1: Yes.
0: And a donation of $25 to the membership
1: lovely.
0: As well.
1: Yep.
0: Thank you, Anna. So, yes, now going back to our panelists, we have been talking to Jonah Murray-Smith, Diane Tolson, Jared O'Connor, and Miles Russell Clark. Now, we are...
1: it's not Clark. You've said Clark.
2: Everyone always calls me Miles Russell Clark. Cool. I get it
0: I'm sorry, Miles.
2: Don't worry.
0: Yeah, I'm the one who's been saying it all the time.
2: That's right. I don't think my dad will be listening. So you got the Russell bit.
0: I know. Sorry about that. And I keep saying it all the time. And
1: we've looked at each other.
0: I keep looking at myself... I thought I was saying it really well. Anyway.
2: The worst I got was Miles Russell Crook.
0: Maybe I'll just start saying Miles in future. Yeah,
1: so Miles, tell us, you've had a great background in the arts. How tough was it to break into it?
2: Oh, it was actually when Joanna was speaking and you said, I've been very lucky. I had my Nana's voice in my head. The harder I work, the luckier I get. And I think I have worked very hard in the last 10, 15
1: because
2: years.
1: Because you're quite young to be in this role that you're in right now, aren't you?
2: I mean, I suppose so, but then at the same time...
1: He's 13, people.
2: Yeah, I'm turning 14. God, 13 and a half. I think it is, but... At the same time, I think it's really, I'm very proud of our board for making a decision to put a director into a role like mine who maybe is younger. But I think that, you know, contemporary art is so important because it holds a mirror to our world and our society, and that's not, you know, I'm not ageist in any way. That's something anyone can do if you have vision. And I think this has been a really important experience for me because it's forced me to ask some really big questions that perhaps people don't ask until later in their career. You know, like, why do I think art matters? I have to be able to answer that question to be a director. And, you know, the thing I love about art...
1: Well, what is your... You're going to explain it. Is that what you're going to explain?
2: Yeah, I can. Okay. I mean, the thing I love about art is its ability to hold nuance in times where I think we're increasingly kind of polarized. And there's so many topics around, you know, you look at what's happening around the world, the disappearing of literature, the disappearing of a people, the kind of, it must be so lonely and so difficult for people around the world. And I think art is one of the few places where we can come together and we can reach across both sides and you can find common ground. And, you know, contemporary art is where history is made. Contemporary art is the mirror to our times. It's the ability to... for two things to be true, you know, and I think that's, you look at so many issues that are happening around the world, what's happening to trans rights, what's happening geopolitically, what's happening in Ukraine, what's happening in Gaza, and I feel like we get pushed into these kind of us versus them, pick a side, black or white, yes or no, and for me, art is one of the only places in our society where I think we can have a conversation about things being grey, and I find that to me, that's why it's so important. And actually, frankly, that's why a program like this is so important, because it holds space for people to be able to, you know, come together and to see things from one another's perspective. I would say for my own career, like, I don't think a lot of curators, I think when you change from being a curator to a director and you kind of asked questions like, well, why should we fund ACCA? And you have to ask yourself those questions. And it's been really powerful for me to be able to go, well, why do I believe art matters? And I think we've all probably done that at different points in our careers, but it's a really important thing to do, because hopefully it'll get people also calling up to your show and donating as well.
1: I love the idea. Also, well, somebody has.
0: I know. And yes, we have. We've got another donation of $100 from Diane from Altona Meadows. Thank you, Diane. And Sunday Arts with David Hunt is a vital voice for arts and art makers. Thank you for all you do. Thank you, Diane.
1: Actually, just Joanna Murray-Smith.
3: Yes.
1: AI, for a writer, and we're hearing stories now how Silicon Valley, they're putting off so many people because of AI, and all these people now have got no idea of where to get a job. Is it going to affect your career?
3: Well, it's affecting my mood. I'm mad about it, mainly because I've found out that most of my players have been used for the training of AI.
1: Oh, okay.
3: I'm hoping this will translate to a house for each of my three children at some point after my death. It's incredibly sobering. I read a very good news article about, my film, and my husband said to me, that's almost certainly been written by AI.
0: Mm-hmm.
3: And that was, it's deeply troubling. But I do think, I don't know about all the jobs out there, but there are going to be a lot of jobs generated by AI, that is policing it, checking it, helping the world adapt to it, which I think will involve humans. But certainly in terms of the arts, I can't really see, and maybe this is my own limitation, but I can't really see that the arts can thrive without the complexity and the ambiguity and the conflict, the internal conflict that is to be human.
0: Mm-hmm.
3: I think that, human beings are so layered and so illogical in so many ways that it defeats the idea of a kind of operating system. And I'm hoping and praying that this is true. And I do actually believe that is true.
2: Mm. Well, the art, if I can jump in.
3: Yes.
2: They are the antidote to AI because, AI is data, and data, that's all it is, which means you're always looking backwards. But creativity is looking forwards, it's making something new. And AI will never be creative. And I look at,
1: Are you sure? Because, isn't it happening, though?
2: Yeah, but it's only mining what exists already.
0: Exactly. Yeah, so it's all very
4: collecting from a
0: It's all derivative, library. Isn't it?
2: Exactly. Okay. And I think that's where I kind of get, I see great potential for the arts and for our kind of human capacity for creativity, because I think, who is it who said, I fought worse monsters for years?
3: Mm.
2: I kind of feel like artists have been fighting monsters like this.
1: Di, can I just ask you, being in the theatre world and Joanna's angle on it just then, have you come across any scripts that you think to yourself is probably written by AI?
5: Oh, definitely. And I think when we wait for the reviews to come in from our show, a lot of reviewers are using it. So it's really changing the tone of reviewing because, that reviewer previously would write more personally about their experience and it'd be, less curated and less mined from different reviews. So the reviewing of theatre has changed completely with a lot of them using AI.
1: Yeah.
5: We looked at how we embrace AI, or do we embrace it as a company that does a lot of marketing and is the voice for artists. And we now have a no AI policy on all of our social media, because what we were getting from artists was AI-generated artwork that wasn't representative of what they were doing or who we are as an organisation, which was taking away work from photographers. It was taking away work from graphic designers.
1: Yep.
5: So we have a no AI policy on provided content.
1: Right.
5: And we also have it on bios as well, because we've had a couple of artists had you know, someone provide a bio for them that was AI generated from things online, and it wasn't accurate, and it was also not representing them as an artist. So we don't accept bios unless they're provided by the artist and written outside of AI. Yeah. So we've had to learn really quickly feet. Yeah. But yes, there are scripts coming through, and I actually had someone I know's friend wrote a book, and when I thought I'll buy the book to support them, and when I started reading it was totally AI generated with the dashes and everything, and I'm like, I just don't know how you could publish a book that was fully AI generated.
2: Yeah. Also, what's the point? Because you know, I've read about people using AI to write a poem. What is the point? Like, writing the poem is the point of writing the poem. It's not having the poem written. It's writing it. It's looking inside yourself, and it's trying to find your voice and communicate that and be creative. Like, that's the joy of making art.
5: It is. And look, we have to embrace AI. It is here. We have to navigate it. And for me, as a person that spends a lot of time doing reports, writing grant applications and doing all that thing, I find it a useful tool. But I limit it, I control it, and I don't overuse it. And it's not... It doesn't replace my voice. It's still everything that I put together, but I'll use it as a tool. But there is there's a strict line on drawing the sand, you know, on what I will and won't do. Yep. But I think that's a bit different. I'm not an artist.
2: Yeah.
5: So if I was writing a play, which I'd love to, I'm sort of trying to, it will probably have spelling mistakes and grammar mistakes. And that's where I'm lucky to have such incredible staff and artists. All my staff are artists, and I just give it to them and say, make me sound good, instead of using AI and saying, make me sound better than what I, you know, am.
1: Yeah. What about you, Jared? Do you come across AI very much? You know, like, is it affecting you?
4: As a photographer, I worked in, you know, I've used Photoshop. That's to the extent that I have used before. But I think, like, what you were saying before previously about the point of being an artist is to make it yourself.
1: Miles, by the way.
4: Sorry, we're not on TV.
2: It's me. Who's pointing?
4: I think that people, what inspires me is human content. And so when I look at, I find things from AI. There was a director who showed me how he could create things on AI, and he showed me all these most cliche-looking images that I thought it was snow in Japan, cherry blossom in Japan. It was all things that I thought, as an artist, you think up more crazy, interesting things. And if I look at visuals or remember iconic people, it's the Kate Mosses of the world, or the people that actually made a difference because they had flaws or they had things that made me connect with them. AI is a robot. AI is collecting from a library of stuff that we've put on the internet to allow access to. And so I think the big question is copyright. I think it needs to be policed. I mean, didn't the Pope come out and say something about it recently?
1: Yes.
4: And I believe that technology's moved too quickly for our laws, and I think it's time that we stepped in and protected artists.
1: Do you know the really interesting side of that Pope issue? There's an artist, Melbourne artist.
4: Chris Orr,
1: yes. Who we love so dearly on this show.
4: Yes.
1: I bumped into him yesterday, and the Pope used one of his images saying, you know, like, this is what an artist does. This is a true artist. And it's not AI. isn't that amazing? You're like, and so therefore, the Pope somewhere else in the world, and since then, all the Catholic schools have been buying up all his art of that particular image. So, which is excellent. How exciting.
4: His images were a comment on technology anyway, but isn't it funny that in this day and age, or maybe Donald Trump's pushing us all this way, but we're looking at the Pope, and the Pope's really, the Catholic Church is making some gold ticks.
1: Finally,
4: after all that years of whatever they're up to, they finally have got a couple of good popes behind them.
1: No, so check out Chris Orr's art if you haven't seen it before. His Instagram page.
0: You see some of his images. Yeah, exactly. Yeah. Now we've got another donation. So this is a message from from one of, this is from Julia and also in Altona Meadows, who says, to keep community connection alive and a message and place for people to belong to. It's all about absolutely everybody. Thank you, Julia. And that's donation of $50.
1: Marion as well?
0: No, that's a different email that's come through separately.
1: All right. Okay.
0: Yeah. So thank you to our listeners who are donating. Now, we've got a couple more messages, then we'll come back to our panel to talk about a few more things. But, yeah, we've got the other thing about joining up is besides helping Joy, there are lots of prizes on offer, and you'll hear throughout the week about them all, but I might run through a few more later on in the show as well. 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

0: You're here on Joy 94.9, Sunday Arts Magazine. That was James with Laid.
1: Now, you know, like, off air, the mic should be on because the conversation's excellent, but a lot of stuff we can't talk about on air as well.
0: I know. Let me tell you, I've got to keep control on this group here. They just keep nattering away throughout the whole show. Now, actually, while I'm... We're trying to talk to our listeners to donate, renew, or join up. Now, some of the things, besides, as I said, there are prizes to be won.
1: Yep.
0: If you sign up this week. Now, some of them are from things like there's the Bamford Signature Ritual Spa Experience, Langham Afternoon Tea for two with champagne.
1: $300
0: voucher to Danish Blue, Midsummer Festival VIP pack, a Pride of Our Fitzgray membership and voucher, plus the Victorian Pride Centre pack. 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And there is actually a silent auction being carried out as
1: there
0: well.
1: There is, yes.
0: So if you check out the website, that'll have all the details there as well.
1: Absolutely. Now, and come on, people, you're slowing down a bit. We want to see a few more donations and memberships before.
0: Otherwise, I'll send David around to annoy you.
1: I'll throw stones on your roof. So let's go back to our wonderful guest. Now, Miles, we were talking about the exhibition that finishes today at ACCA. Well, what's next? And how long does it take between one exhibition and another?
2: So we have four exhibitions a year, and usually it's about 2-3 weeks. 3 weeks or so between a kind of de-install and install. So this exhibition that we've just had for the last 8 weeks of Ulysses from Bismarck comes down today. And then on the 3rd of July, we're opening a new show, which is the first part in a series on art and emotion. So it's looking at loneliness, and the series will continue every year. So the second show is looking at rage, and the third is actually looking at joy. So I'm sure I'll be back for that one. But yeah, we're working with some really exciting artists across the series. So Yoko Ono is working with us on the show on rage.
1: What? Sorry, who?
2: Yeah, I know, the one and only. The show is actually named after a Yoko Ono artwork. It's called All Day Long, I Felt Like Smashing My Face in a Clear Glass Window, which is a Yoko Ono lyric. But this show on loneliness, which is called Are You Lonely Tonight? I Feel So Lonesome I Could Cry, is 11 artists from around the world. Emerging, mid-career, and very established, reflecting on loneliness and its kind of very various different, I suppose, states. And there are some well-known names. We have three paintings by the extraordinary multi-hyphenate Lucy Liu. So Lucy Liu is probably most well-known to listeners for, you know, Charlie's Angels and Kill Bill fame, but she's actually an extraordinary painter
1: Okay. I had no idea.
2: Exhibited under her Chinese name Yu Ling for a very long time.
1: Right, but okay.
2: I find Lucy's inclusion in this show really interesting because she has experienced the loneliness of isolating herself in a studio, sequestering away from the world, making art in her trailer while filming and exhibiting under relative anonymity, the sort of loneliness of the art world, but also the loneliness of being one of the most recognizable people in the world who can walk into a room with, you know, 1,000 people and they all know you, but they don't know you. They know about you.
1: Yeah.
2: So she's brought a really interesting kind of perspective on that as well.
1: How do you come across an exhibition like this? You know, like, is it because all of a sudden the networking that you do, is that how it happens?
2: Yeah, I mean, this was the series was an idea I had to look at the kind of relationship between art and emotion, but you know, we don't feel one emotion in isolation. You know, you don't go from loneliness to connection or from rage to calm or from, you know, joy to sadness. We're kaleidoscopes. We feel all of these things at once. And so many of the works in this show are about melancholy or about heartbreak or some other facet of the human experience. I wanted to do a series about art and emotion, and particularly a show about loneliness.
1: Oh, hold on. So you've brought all these people together?
2: Yes, that's my job.
1: Whoa. So it wasn't an existing exhibition somewhere else in the world?
2: No. This is our show, a bit of a baby. So I'm curated the show with the extraordinary curator from ACCA, Sophie Prince, who's my co-curator on this show. And I think loneliness is a topic that many of us are familiar with. I think artists in particular are very used to the kind of they're very familiar with loneliness, because to be an artist is often about taking yourself out of the world, about, you know, we understand that. But also, I mean, from at a personal level, I want to do this show because I get lonely. Like, I think we all get lonely. Mm. And for some reason, when you say it, people kind of are taken aback. Like, oh, there's a stigma there. Did he just say he gets lonely? Well, I do get lonely, but I'm sure everybody listening gets lonely sometimes. Yeah,
1: exactly.
2: And I think it's worth a conversation.
1: Right. As a writer, Joanna, you know, like, you have to sit in front of a computer, right? Loneliness, you know, like, do you ever feel lonely?
3: No, but I think the reason I don't feel lonely is that I'm prone to loneliness, and so I became a writer to cure that.
2: Mm-hmm.
3: So the characters that I write are my, you know, I'm always in a population of characters. Mm-hmm. And I'm also in a house with lots of children, grown children, and the grown children's friends.
1: Do they live home still, do they?
3: Two of the three do.
1: Right, yeah, okay.
3: Yeah. But no, I sequester myself upstairs, and I mean, I absolutely agree with Miles that being an artist is a lonely preoccupation. But I also think there is a loneliness epidemic that is going on, and it's kind of been worsened by social media.
2: Absolutely.
3: But ironically, you know,
2: the tools meant to connect us have disconnected us.
3: Yeah, that's
2: more
3: right.
2: Than ever.
3: We all feel like inadequate, like we're not leading the life other people are leading.
1: And it's also, you know, like, as adults, we can understand a little bit more, but the kids, and this is the problem, that all the young kids that have been doing it for years now are social media, and
3: but you
1: it's
3: know,
1: wrong.
3: They're also great. I mean, I just feel like the young, where our house is full of young people all the time, and I just like this. There are very few nights I don't go to bed with my husband and say, "Oh my God, like the world is not in such a bad place with these people walking
1: you're
3: in."
1: You're lucky.
3: Yeah,
1: that's,
3: I mean,
1: wonderful.
3: Well, yeah, I just think they're amazingly smart and funny and kind and thoughtful and aware, and certainly more kind of globally aware than I was at their age.
1: Yes, because the world's changed since
3: world's
1: you were
3: changed,
1: younger.
3: Yeah.
1: You know, like, it's changed so dramatically. Yeah. You know, like, we know exactly what's going on all the time now, the minute it's happened.
3: But also, we're also, you know, I think the older you get, the more you realise that humanity is essentially the same as it's always been. Like,
1: absolutely.
3: The defining aspects of what it is to be human are eternal. And that's why, you know, great works of art still resonate with us now.
1: And the great writers, you know, theatre writers like the Shakespeares and or whatever.
3: Chekhov, who I'm going into rehearsal tomorrow for the adaptation of Uncle Vanya, adaptation of Uncle Vanya at the Melbourne Theatre Company, which
1: Brilliant.
3: Is coming up. But, you know, you look at that play and doing the doing the adaptation of that play, and you just think, well, I mean, this could have been written yesterday. I mean, all of the elements in it, the sense of defeat and loneliness, and I haven't had the life that I imagined for myself, and I long for people, yearn for people who don't return those feelings, and all of these incredibly intense emotions of what it is to be human were true for Chekhov in 1890, and they are equally true for all of us sitting around this table, you know, in 2026.
1: Yep.

0: it's sometimes debilitating. And I think loneliness is something we all share. There is an epidemic of loneliness. And it's an opportunity, this show. I mean, so there's also some beautiful humor in the show. We had a great work by an artist from LA called Seth Brown. That's a hot dog that scrolls through a mobile phone and an iPhone endlessly looking for the right piece of bread. And it's this sort of Sisyphean just scrolling. It never finds the bread. And it's this kind of bizarre.
1: Sponsored by him.
0: No, like Footy Franks. But it's very, it's that kind of doom scroll. It's the bed rotting. It's the familiarity of, you know, gaze long enough into the black mirror and the abyss gazes back into you. You know, these are, I think, To your point, Joanna, these are also very old conversations that we've had as people, you know. So I think this show will hopefully be an opportunity for people to come together and let's get lonely together.
2: and just as that, sorry, one of our listeners just texted in saying that they work in a community centre and the common thing with everybody that visits is loneliness. Young, old, good health, ill health, everyone.
0: Yes,
2: there is a loneliness epidemic and thanks for the discussion. So unfortunately, they didn't leave their name, but thank you to our listener who has also added their comments around that.
0: Mm. Thank you.
3: Jared, you as a solo artist per se, I bet you work with other people a lot. You know, like there must be periods of loneliness for you when you're not working. But you're a very social person as well.
4: Yeah, I'm very social. And I think emotions flit. So we experience emotion, we experience love, we're all in quick spaces of time, you know. Like some people, it depends on if you're dwelling on loneliness, you become maudlin or it becomes, you know, emotions can take over your mental state. But I do think, obviously, in this time, human beings crave connection with people. And that's what gives us the joy. Sitting, going through social media, it's like Poltergeist or what was this? The kids that stare at the TV or flip the TV. We can't rely on the machine to give us pleasure. We're human beings. So all our emotions, whether I remember I used to fight with my mother when I moved out of home and I feel really bad and I'd bring her back and say, I'm so sorry, I'm so rude to you. And she'd be like, you only fight with people you love. Now, to a certain degree, that was emotions come in mixed places for me. And I think, and it flits, sometimes it flits and goes. But a fully developed human being, not even fully developed, but all human beings feel these, and artists' responsibility is to reflect these emotions back. Yep. That's what we have.
3: Yep.
4: And it's, gives us joy.
3: What about you?
1: Navigating the future that in a month's time I won't be working with 800 artists a year and a great, you know, team of staff and all the things that I do. Like, you know, it's a massive step down in a way, and especially for a woman of my age, you know, over 60.
3: But it was your choice, though, wasn't it? You know, like you
1: it was.
3: As I said, you've been talking to me about this for a while now.
1: Yeah, but there were complications that pushed it. You know, and, you know, I won't go into those, but it was my choice, and I won't go to doing nothing. I have plenty of things that I'm passionate about, which is supporting artists.
3: Well, you put events on as well too, don't you?
1: Yeah, I run a lot of events and I keep myself active within the LGBTIQA+ community, which I'm looking forward to doing more so. I've signed up for a radio course to be on Joy Radio.
3: Oh, really? Have you? Wow.
1: I'll definitely keep myself active. But the reality is, you know, there is a fear there about loneliness and everything like that. But I am like Joanna. I've got four genetic children. I've got six grandchildren. And I have a partner and, you know, a very busy life outside of that. And I am an adventurer, so, you know.
3: I can remember you telling me an interview I did, I think it was on Bent TV, where as a little kid you used to go off just camping gear and by yourself when you were quite young. How young?
1: Jump, like from the age of 10 onwards, I'd jump on my bike and ride for 20 kilometres and camp in a paddock, you know. I'm probably not as good as that now, and I don't like being lonely. It is a fear, you know.
3: Because were you lonely when you were doing things like that as a 10-year-old?
1: I didn't think about it. It was just an adventure, you know.
0: I find that fascinating. We've got an artist in the show whose name is Gideon Apar from Accra in Ghana, and his work is actually about these surfers off the west coast of Africa who, when they go out and are with the waves, they are alone, but they're not alone. Because it's a little bit like there's people who go out for like long walks in the middle of the bush on their own for

0: 5 days to find themselves or to find someone, because they're with nature. So I think you can be alone and lonely, but loneliness and aloneness are very different things. And I find there's a lot of people and a lot of artists actually who have looked to nature and to those experiences of going out to actually find a sense of connection.
1: We're going to have to pull it up there, and such interesting conversations. But thank you to all four of you for coming in today and giving us 2 hours. I know, Joanna, your 22-year-old daughter's birthday today. And so you've got the birthday
2: party.
1: And so it was lovely having you in here today. So great. And what all four of you are doing is amazing. So thank you to all our wonderful listeners as well for your donations and your memberships.
3: And keep it all going for the rest of the rest of the week. So as we said, this time I'll start off with Miles Russell Cook, Joanna Murray Smith, Diane Toulson, and Gerard O'Connor. Thank you so much for your time and coming on our show.
1: And we'll be back next week.
3: Yeah, we'll be back next week. And to see us out, there's a couple of messages, and then we've got the Gorillaz with On Melancholy Hill. 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
3: It's 5 o'clock. Yapalingina. I'm Joe McLean. Joy News Radiothon 2026. Health Minister Mark Butler has defended against criticism from states and territory disabilities ministers about the cuts to the National Disabilities Insurance Scheme, reiterating that people with disabilities would not be left without support. With aims to save $35 billion over a decade, a Senate inquiry report will be handed to the government this week. Mortgage holders could get a brief reprieve from further interest rate hikes, but uncertainty in the Middle East will still loom for the Reserve Bank. Economists are tipping that the central bank will keep the official cash rate on hold at 4.35%. It would be the first time the Reserve Bank has kept the rate steady since the start of 2026. Anti-racism protesters have held a rally outside Belfast City Hall to condemn the anti-migrant violence which erupted after a man was stabbed in the street by an asylum seeker, seeing homes and cars set alight and police attacked with bricks, bottles and firebombs. Northern Ireland's political leaders are calling for calm, while figures in Britain's far right are calling for further anti-immigration protests. In Sydney, multiple city beaches remain off-limits to board riders and swimmers after a woman was mauled by a shark of up to 4 metres long, was left critically injured. The attack happened just metres from shore between the flags at Coogee Beach shortly after 11 a.m. on Saturday. The woman was airlifted to hospital after being brought from the water by an off-duty lifeguard. National Domestic and Family Violence Training Providers, DV Alert, has launched its first dedicated workshop aimed at helping frontline workers better support GLBTQAI plus people experiencing domestic and family violence. Workshops will begin rolling out nationally from next month. 41.7% of LGBTQIA plus people report they have experienced an abusive relationship. Hundreds of trans youth impacted by Queensland's government ban on puberty blockers and hormone treatments are eligible to join a recently launched class action lawsuit. On June 1st, the Queensland Civic and Administration Tribunal approved discrimination complaints originally brought in by a child diagnosed with gender dysphoria and ruled that it can be proceeded as a class action style case against the government's ban. Ex-Roosters, Eels and Warriors prop Kane Evans has publicly come out as gay, sharing his struggles with addiction and suicidality before coming to terms with his sexuality. "I've carried hiding my sexuality my whole life. I'm here today to show people that you don't have to live like that. Even now I feel more free just saying out and loud," Evans said in a powerful interview on Monday night on Nine's 100% Footy. In AFL, Brisbane down Richmond 115-80, with St Kilda to play GWS Giants tonight, and Fremantle and Swans are at the top of the leaderboard. And before we cross back to yesterday once more with Robin Mossy,
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3: Let's see what's in store for the Aussie Capitals tomorrow, according to the Bureau. Brisbane, Mianjin, partly cloudy, 23. Sydney, Wurrung, cloudy, 20. Adelaide, Tordanya, showers increasing, 20. Hobart, Nipaluna, mostly sunny, 13. Perth, Brualu, showers easy in 15. Darwin, Gooramila, sunny and 32. Now in Melbourne, Nam, 14, a low of 5 overnight. Tomorrow, partly cloudy, 18. Radio 2026, who listens to the radio? That's what I'd like to know. I'm Joe McLean. Next, your news at 6.

0: It's a big hello and welcome to Yesterday once more with Rob and Mossy, and this is our fantastic Radiothon show. And it's a big hello to Rob, and it's a big hello to Joe, our news person who's staying on with us for the
1: show. That's right, I am here for the hour with you.
2: And it's great to have you, Joe.
1: Hopefully we prop up a lot of money raising.
2: Sure will, yes.
0: We're reaching for the stars in this hour.
1: Yes.
0: To get some money.
1: That's right, lots
0: get
1: of them.
0: Get some donations, yes. Now, we normally ask you to let us know what you're doing this afternoon, but what I think we might ask you to do this afternoon is to donate or renew your membership. Now, if you do renew or join up your membership, you go into the draw for the grand prize of $13,000 worth of goodies, and that includes some luxury accommodations, some queer festival experiences, food and wine experiences, artwork, and there's loads of other stuff. Now, to be able to do that, you can go to joy.org.au/radiothon, or you can phone in 1300 569 949.
2: And the other thing,
0: something for you
2: we
0: too.
2: Have a very special reward if you do what Mossy said, and that is when you ring up, you can request a song. Now, our slogan today is Reminisce with Joy. So if you've got a song that you want to reminisce about, just drop it down to the person on, I think it's Triana who's on the phone.
0: Is she? Okay,
2: yeah.
0: Great.
2: And if you do it online, there's a little space there that says, what do you love about joy? Just pop it in there and we will endeavour to play it.
1: And by magic, it'll come pop up somewhere.
2: I'll pop it up.
0: If we have it, yes.
1: And also, one thing I think is really important is if you do fill out the form online, there is a little box that says automatic renewal. So you don't have to worry about whether you are a member or aren't a member. Every year, it'll pop up about 2 weeks before they take your membership fees, and you don't have to worry about anything.
0: Now, just going back to your membership, if you haven't got a membership, you can join up. Very happy to have you on board as a member, or if you wish to renew your membership. Membership for people under 18, it's $22. Concession, $42. For the individual, it's $84. And for a family, it's $124. That's not bad.
1: No, it's not. Well, I think I've worked it out before. A full membership is about 11 cents a day.
0: Oh, that's
2: there you go.
1: I'll remember
2: and,
1: that.
2: And the other thing we have to mention is
1: yes.
2: that donations are tax deductible.
0: Oh, yes, they are indeed.
2: Very that's important.
1: Right. Get in before the end of this month.
2: Well, that's true. Yeah. Yes.
0: Well, the rate this month's going, yes.
2: Yes.
0: And I've just got to say that if you donate, that's lovely. We really, really appreciate that. But unfortunately, that won't get you into the draw of the competition of the grand prize. But renewing your membership or taking up a new membership will. So don't forget, $13,000 worth of goodies.
2: Now, we are going to play a bit of music today.
0: Yeah,
2: because
0: the focus is not... Yeah, we are playing music. But
1: a little bit.
0: The focus is...
2: The song is about reminiscing.
0: To so get us going.
2: Do you want to talk about that first song very quickly, Mossy?
0: Oh, we've got a little bit of time there, haven't we? Yes. These are the days from a wonderful group, Queen. These are the best days ever of our lives. And because we're reminiscing, the song was written by Roger Taylor, and he was asked to pen a song about reminiscing on the past. And he did this late in the time when Freddie wasn't all that flash. And Freddie and Roger became really good friends when they first worked at Kensington Market in London. Ever been there?
1: Wow.
0: Yeah, it's
2: right.
0: Great.
2: So while this is going, make sure you get onto the phone or you go to the website.
0: Yes.
2: And
0: renew.
1: Yes.
0: Take
1: do
0: up.
1: It now.

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4: And you are listening to Joy Radiothon today. And we've got someone.
2: We've got our first donation.
4: Yes. And it's from Rachel in Victoria. And let's have a look here. Has she recommended a song?
5: Yes. Hold on tight to your dreams.
4: She has. All right, Rachel, we'll get to that. Doesn't say how much. Oh, $100. Wow. Thank you, Rachel. That's fantastic.
5: Well, that's one little star we've knocked off, so we need more.
2: Yeah. As I said earlier on, we're reaching for the stars.
5: Reach for the stars.
2: You are our first star, Rach. Thank you. It's lovely. All right.
4: What else? What else is... Why are we doing it?
5: Well, Joy has been on air for 33 years. And over that time, obviously, it's helped a multiple amount of people. Just feel like they belong to something, which is what I did when I joined back in 1996.
2: Wow, 1996.
5: I moved down to Melbourne in 1996. And as soon as I heard Joy on air, I'm like, I'm going to be a part of that. And then 16 years ago, I did become part of the volunteer base. So, and I'm still here. They can't get rid of me.
2: I noticed that. And I'm glad they haven't.
5: Thank you very much.
2: You're an asset to the place.
5: Thank you.
2: Yeah. Right, what have we got next?
4: Joy provides countless hours of original, authentic radio content every day, like this one.
5: Yes.
4: Of course. And... Well, you help. All your donations and memberships help us to keep going, of course, and give you the sort of stuff you love.
2: Yes.
4: Yeah, so. And we've been doing it for half the life of Joy.
5: Yes.
2: Of course. 15 years come July.
5: Oh, wow.
2: Rob and I have been doing the show. So you can tell that we love it.
5: Obviously, and bringing all the different content you do every week is actually amazing because I love listening.
2: Oh, yeah. Right. I'm glad we can do it. All right. What are we up to now? Another song, Rob?
4: Well,
2: no?
4: Yeah.
2: Would you like to talk about your wonderful... Not talk about your song, but let us...
4: Well, this is our theme song, of course. I had to play it. It's all about reminiscing, too. It's the Carpenters. Oh. And guess what? Yesterday Once More.

0: You are with Rob and Mossy and Joe this afternoon because today is Joy's Radiothon. Now, we've had our first star, as I'm calling Rachel. Listen, Rach, unfortunately, we haven't got hold on tight to your dreams, but I put in telephone line for you. I hope you like that one instead, okay? So this is your song. This is for Rachel, who was kind enough to donate $100 to us. Yay!
1: We want more of those donations, yeah. And also...
0: And those donations help train and empower the next generation of community broadcasters. So, good. We need it. So thank you.
1: And...
0: While we're going around the circle saying what we should do. Okay. Yeah. Right.
2: I'll go next, if you like.
1: Come on, sorry.
2: And Joy provides a safe space and respected platform for rainbow queer folks in radio and media.
1: And we are the one of only four full-time radio stations around the world. But as we know, we have many people that listen around the world as well. So
0: LGBTQIA plus radio station.
1: That's, yes.
0: Yeah.
1: That's right.
2: Yeah,
1: sorry.
0: I just wanted to clarify it.
1: I'd have to clarify.
2: But our podcasts go internationally. Fantastic.
1: Yeah. Well,
2: all except Yesterday Once More.
1: Oh, but it's up there now, isn't it?
2: No.
1: Oh.
2: It's because of the copyright.
1: Oh.
2: We can only be heard in Australia.
1: Well, that's still a good thing, I guess.
2: Oh, yes. Absolutely. But you can. There are other ways of listening to it, but I don't want to be... break the law.
1: No. Because we want to stay here. We want to be on air for another 33 years.
2: All right, so I think we'll play Rachel's song.
0: Yeah, Telephone Line by ELO for you, Rach.
1: And that's how you reach us as well.
0: Exactly.

0: I hope you enjoyed that song.
1: Yes. Rachel. Now, we need to remind people what they have to do, so maybe we should give them the phone number.
0: Oh, yes.
2: Oh, well, I've got the phone number. It's 1-300-569-949, so you can call and we think it's Triana out on
1: Triana's
2: the
1: Triana's definitely on there, yes.
2: Yep.
0: Or you can go to joy.org.au/radiothon.
1: And remember, you can request the song, just like Rachel did then.
0: But unfortunately, we can't. We're sorry if we haven't got it.
1: But we try very hard. Now, we've got a membership here from Michael from Australia. He's taken out a family membership.
2: Lovely.
1: Now, Michael, you didn't request the song, but it's not too late. If you want to slip one in quickly, we could play it, possibly.
0: Thank you, Michael. It was lovely of you.
1: Yeah.
0: Michael membership. Woo!
2: Michael membership. You can also get a membership for your pet, as a lot of people have done over the years
1: I didn't know that.
2: So you can get your individual membership for yourself, and then you can get one for your pet if you want to as well.
0: Did you hear that, all you doggy and cat people?
2: Yep. or your dog can request a song.
0: Let the dogs doggy out? In the window?
2: Possibly, yes, that one would work.
1: And, of course, Joy also supports LGBTIQA plus musicians and artists, as we do, and as I know Sunday Arts Magazine does, and that's quite a few of the other programs do that.
2: They do get put onto a high rotation with us as well, so we can make sure that our youth are getting the say in the LGBTQAI community.
1: Yes, yeah. And what else do we do?
2: Well, the funds raised for Radiothon, of course, will help secure a brighter and more joyful future for our organisation, but also the whole rainbow community.
1: All right. We will return.
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0: Okay, I'm just looking up. 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
0: Yep, you have.
1: All right, this one is the Everly Brothers. Great group, and I know Rachel loves the Everly Brothers too. And this is a song that takes me and everybody else way back, because it's called That's Old Fashioned.

0: 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Then Joy wants you. 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
1: You are back with Robin, Mossy and Joe, and we're sitting here having a wonderful
2: time. It's a live read.
1: For our radiothon.
2: Oh.
1: Sorry, we've already done the live read, Rob. Got to go down a bit.
3: Now we're just live.
1: Now we're just live.
3: Live untamed.
2: Oh, there's another live read
1: there. We've done them both. Yes.
3: Well, we've got to get the information across.
1: We do, because we've spoken about the radiothon major prizes and we've spoken about the radiothon silent. I have done some of the silent auctions. I've never done one.
3: And I have been outbid every time, which is nice. One of the prizes is a Crown Casino thing. And I've been outbid on that every time. So I'm going to wait till it gets closer to the end.
2: And jump in.
3: Maybe jump in, like on an eBay thing. You know, jump in at the end and grab it. But it's good to see that everybody's actually putting an effort in for these prizes as well. Because a lot of them are actually going to go close to the value of the prize. And that's fantastic. So people are still willing to donate. And that's one way you can do it. If you're inclined.
2: and is that open all the week?
3: It closes on the 19th. I'm not too sure exactly what time, but I think the prizes will actually be announced on the end of the week.
2: Oh.
1: Our finale party, but I'll talk about that a bit later on.
3: I'm looking forward to
1: we
3: that.
1: We have a message from Colleen from Gisborne. Yay! $50.
2: Colleen's a regular member.
1: $50,
2: great
1: Colleen.
2: To hear from you.
3: Thank you so much, Colleen. We need a lot of people like you, and we need a lot more joining, even if it's not for today, for the rest of the week.
1: We've got the whole week.
3: That's right. Yeah. And there's going to be lots coming up. Of course, we'd love you to join now while we're here or donate now while we're here because we just want to, make it all a happy place.
1: We do. And if you renew or take up a new membership.
3: Yes.
1: You go into the draw for the big grand prize. $13,000 worth of goodies, which includes the luxury accommodation, some artwork, and a whole range of things. And if you want to look at those, go to joy.org.au/radiothon/win.
3: A lot.
1: There is an armful of prizes. Yay.
3: Too many to read out, and hopefully it gets spread across all of our Joy listeners to win everything and enjoy everything they do win.
1: Exactly. Are we going to have another song now?
2: We are, and I'm just seeing if we've got it.
1: Because Colleen wanted East End Girls.
3: I think it's West End Girls.
2: Yes.
3: I think that's West, you know.
2: I think that's why I can't find it. because it says
3: East End Girls.
2: East End Girls. All right. Colleen, here it is.
1: And thank you for your donation. Lovely.

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2: Wow, we're having a great day. I've just got another donation from Caroline in Camberwell. Another $50. Yay!
3: Thank you
2: very much. And she loves the team at Yesterday once more, Robin Mossy, and I will include Joe. He's our newsreader, but he's also on with us today. So, Caroline, thank you very much. It's wonderful. Woohoo! Okay. Now, the reason we're wanting people to give us some money, it's because we want to be able to deliver news, music and stories that reflect and celebrate our diversity and aren't heard anywhere else. So Joy's a really good medium for getting really newsy stuff out there.
3: But Joy is self-funded, but we can only be self-funded through the on-air sponsorships and memberships and donations.

0: nations. Now, also, I'm a business.
1: Yep.
0: And I have a business membership as well.
2: Oh.
0: As well as my normal membership.
1: Oh,
0: so
1: that's good.
0: Your business can become a member. There are lots of business sponsorships that you can do to help Joy stay on air. So if you need a little bit of a boost in your business, get on to that as well.
1: Yes.
2: Yes.
1: Get on to Joy. Get on to advertising. Yes.
2: And Joy has a lot of great programs, you know, coming up for all sorts of different diverse groups.
0: I think there's 70 different programs in the grid.
1: That's about right.
0: And there's always new ones coming in, some taking a break, your favourites coming back sometimes. So, you know, it's always good to listen and look at the grid online as well.
2: So it's never a dull moment on Joy.
0: No.
2: You know, you can tune into all sorts of things all the time. And that's because, as Joe said, we get money from you and we get sponsorship and we get all that sort of stuff.
0: Yes.
2: Which is really good to keep Joy going for how many more years, I wonder.
0: And I talk to my clients about it as well, and some of them have come in and become sponsors as well. So talk to everybody about it, you know.
1: When you say clients, what's your business?
0: I wax men for a living.
1: I believe you're going to be doing that on air.
0: Not on air, but the fabulous ads is going to be on Wednesday. I have done it on air for a radiothon a few years ago in Burke Street. So to actually wax him, we have to raise money on his show on Wednesday. I'm going to pop in myself and... yeah, if you donate enough money, I am going to be waxing the fabulous ads.
2: Right. So we've got another song coming up. No?
1: No, I don't think. I think we've got some sponsorships.
0: Oh, some advertising.
1: Advertising, yeah.
0: Yes.
2: Oh. Well,
0: and then we'll have a song.
2: Well, we can't because I can't find them.
0: Oh. The screen is full 42. Today. There's a lots of radiothon stuff going on. Yeah, so maybe we'll have a song and then come back.
2: Yeah, we'll come back.

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2: We hope you're listening to Radiothon at Joy here. I know Brian from Hawthorne's listening. Now, Brian, I know you're not a member. Any chance that you would be happy to join up today and go into the big draw for a grand prize of $13,000?
4: Well, I mean, a total makeover from the prizes you've read out. Yeah. So there's a lot there for everybody.
2: Absolutely.
4: And, who doesn't want to get on a plane these days?
2: A lot of people don't.
5: I don't.
4: I do.
2: So look, go to joy.org.au/radiothon or phone 1300 569 949 to donate or renew your membership.
4: Or both, because if you do it online, you can actually donate as well as join. So, and a lot of people just top up their $84 membership.
5: That's what I do usually.
4: 100 or even 150 if you like.
5: Yes.
4: Anything you like.
2: We don't mind at all.
5: We've got another one there, I think.
2: We have. Now, I just want to let people know that the membership fees are under 18, $22, concession $42, individual $84. And families are 124. And we have another donation from Yun.
4: This is good, we're getting the donations.
2: Yeah, so this hopefully is lovely. This is
4: all these people are members already and just throwing a little bit extra in.
2: Yeah. Yun's a friend of yours, is he not?
5: No.
2: I thought he was. Yun, you're a friend of ours. No,
4: he's
2: don't
4: a friend
2: worry.
4: Of Joy's, that's right.
2: So thank Yun's you, Yun. Carlton. And thank you very much. It's great that you're listening and donating.
5: We've got 10 minutes to go. I think we can squeeze in another song.
4: I think we can, and a few more donations as well.
2: Yeah, well, I think we should do a terrific song by... it was originally by my favourite group, The Beatles, but I have chosen today not to include The Beatles because this is an Australian group called The Seekers, and this is their version of...
4: The Yesterday. Beatles song.
2: Yes,
4: oh, the Beatles song. I didn't know that.
2: Yes.
5: The lovely Judith Durham.
2: So I'll leave it to The Seekers.

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1: And you are with Rob, Mossy and Joe this afternoon. We're having a wonderful time. Well,
2: we are, actually. Yeah. It's not often I get to stay in.
3: No. It's good to have you.
1: And you're welcome to stay around anytime.
2: Thank you.
1: Now, the reason we have been asking for you to donate to Joy or take up a membership or renew your membership is because Joy maintains a safe cultural platform. 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And don't forget, Radiothon is all week. So if you don't contribute today with us.
2: That's right.
1: You can go.
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2: So you can hear my voice.
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3: And we hope you have loved our afternoon today because we have been doing Joy Radiothon.
1: It's been a great time, yes.
2: Well, it's only the second day of Radiothon. I know. I think with our donations that have come in so far, it's starting to heat up a little bit.
3: It is. And thank you for everyone who donated today or took out a membership.
1: And that's
3: much appreciated.
1: Donations have come from Rachel, Michael, Colleen, Caroline and Yun.
2: And we want more.
1: You're greedy.
2: Well,
1: no,
2: none of it's going to me.
1: No.
2: So
1: I just had to say that.
2: No, that's all right.
1: Just for a bit of fun.
2: There's nothing better than more.
1: More? Oh. Depends on what it is. But in this case, your donations or your membership
2: and
1: or your renewal.
2: We prefer memberships, though, because we do have a monthly letter that goes out. And it just lets you know what's going on in Joy anyway, so you'll stay more informed being a member of Joy.
1: Yeah, absolutely.
3: Now, Joe, you're going to be involved in another program, aren't you, coming up?
2: That's right. I am waxing the fabulous ads on a Wednesday afternoon, but I'll be there on Wednesday about

0: 1 o'clock for his show just to try and raise money, because if we don't raise enough, I'm not going to do it. So
1: fair enough.
0: You need – well, that's up to him.
2: Right.
0: He's okay. I did a little test patch on him, so he's not scared. but we will be doing more on Wednesday afternoon after his show.
1: And I just want to remind people that we have got the finale party on Friday the 19th of June here at the Pride Centre, and the 13,000 prize winner will be announced at the party.
0: And David and Sue are going to be live downstairs at the Victorian Pride Centre. Yep. So you might get to hear us more. We might just crash his show.
1: Oh, that's an idea, isn't it? I like that. Yeah. Yes. So that's on Friday the 19th. And don't forget joy.org.au/radiothon for any donations or new memberships or renewals.
0: And just go to the website to find out what's going on in Joy Anywhere. Yeah, because all the scheduling is there for the shows. So something that may interest you, and also fill out that form when you're there.
1: Yeah.
0: And tick the box.
2: We'll be here again next week.
1: We will be.
2: Yes. So.
1: Look, it's been great. Thank you, everybody. It's been great. Rob and I have thoroughly enjoyed having Joe in
2: the studio. Yes, Joe, you've been a great guest.
0: Thank you for inviting me.
1: If you're good, you can come next year as well.
0: Well, I'm coming next week, but I'll only be here for 4 minutes.
1: Oh. No, I mean on the show.
0: That's right. Thank you.
1: All right. Look after yourselves, look after others, and thanks so much again. Bye for now.
2: Bye. Take care.
1: Join or renew at joy.org.au.
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4: It's 6 o'clock. Yapalingina. I'm Joe McLean. Joy News Radiothon 2026. Health Minister Mark Butler has defended against criticism from the state and territory disability ministers about the cuts to the National Disability Insurance Scheme, reiterating that people with disabilities would not be left out without support. With aims to save $35 billion over a decade, a Senate inquiry report will be handed to the government this week. Mortgage holders could get a brief reprieve from further interest rate hikes, but uncertainty in the Middle East will still loom for the Reserve Bank. Economists are tipping the central bank will keep the financial cash rate hold on 4.35%. It would be the first time the Reserve Bank has kept rates steady since the start of 2026. Anti-racism protesters held a rally outside Belfast City Hall to condemn the anti-immigration violence, which erupted after a man was stabbed in the street by an asylum seeker. Seeing homes, cars alight, and police attacked with bricks, bottles and firebombs, Northern Ireland's political leaders are calling for calm, while figures in Britain's far right are calling for further anti-immigration protests. In Sydney, multiple beaches still remain closed to board riders and swimmers after a woman was mauled by a shark of up to 4 metres long, was left critically injured. The attack happened just metres from shore between the flags at Coogee Beach shortly after 11 a.m. on Saturday. The woman was airlifted to hospital after being brought in from an off-duty lifeguard. National Domestic and Family Violence Training Provider DV Alert has launched its first dedicated workshop aimed at helping frontline workers better support the LGBTQAI plus people experiencing domestic and family violence. Workshops will begin rolling out nationally from next month. 41.7% of the LGBTQAI plus people report they have experienced abusive relationships. Hundreds of trans youth impacted by Queensland government's ban on puberty blockers and hormone treatments are eligible to join recently launched class actions lawsuit. On June 1st, the Queensland Civil and Administrative Tribunal approved discrimination complaints originally brought by a child diagnosed with gender dysphoria and ruled that it can be processed as a class action style case against the government ban. Ex-Roosters, Eels and Warriors prop Kane Evans has publicly come out as gay, sharing his struggles with addiction and suicidality before becoming to terms to grip with his sexuality. "I've carried hiding my sexuality my whole life, and here I am today to show people that you don't have to live like that. Even now I feel a bit more free just saying it out loud," Evans said in a powerful interview on Monday night on Nine's 100% Footy. In AFL, Brisbane down Richmond 115-80, while at the moment St Kilda are playing GWS Giants in the fourth quarter with Fremantle and the Swans at the top of the leaderboard. And before we cross to Still Here, Still Queer,
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4: Let's see what's in store for the Aussie capitals tomorrow, according to the Bureau. Brisbane, Mianjin, partly cloudy and 23. Sydney, Wurrung, cloudy, 20. Adelaide, Todonya, showers increasing, 20. Hobart, Nipaluna, mostly sunny, 13. Perth, Booralu, showers easing in 15. Darwin, Gooramila, sunny, 32. Now in Melbourne, Nam, 14 degrees, a low of 5 overnight, and tomorrow partly cloudy in 18. Radiothon 2026, who listens to the radio? That's what I'd like to know. I'm Joe McLean, next Joy News, tomorrow morning at 7.
6: We acknowledge the traditional owners of the land, the Boonwurrung people of the Kulin Nation. We pay our respects to their elders past, present and emerging, and Aboriginal people who are listening. We acknowledge that sovereignty was never ceded.
7: Welcome to Still Here, Still Queer, the show that celebrates the fierce, funny and fabulous lives of our rainbow elders. Each week we share stories, music and conversations that honour our rich history, challenge ageism and spark connection across generations. Whether you're a proud elder, a curious ally or just here for the glitter and wisdom, welcome. We're still here, still queer, and we're not going anywhere.
2: We are Glitter and Wisdom, a go-go with our outside broadcast here for Still Here, Still Queer. We are downstairs at the Vic Pride Centre with a Pokies bunch, the Pokies Tribute Disco, Pete.
8: It is, it's a sold out night too. About 150 people here, like, would believe
2: least,
8: it.
2: I can't believe it. But we are here and we're attempting to be very queer as we... Well, it's a tribute to a legend. How long did it run, Pokies? 15 years?
8: 15 or 20 years,
2: uh-huh.
8: Yeah.
2: And did you ever
8: had
2: go?
8: Some amazing... No, I missed it all.
2: I missed it too.
8: But a lot of friends have come tonight and they all went.
2: They were all a big part
8: and
2: of it.
8: And they said it was iconic.
2: And we've got somebody who's also has
8: iconic.
2: First-hand knowledge of it. Pete.
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8: And I'm a member of
9: really,
8: as well.
9: Which we're really, really excited about. With the disco going in the background, it is no different to what Pokies was all those years ago. You couldn't hear yourself think or talk, and it was always unbelievably exciting. We used to get together with our mates, all meet up at the Prince of Wales Hotel and party on a Sunday night. This is all pre-mobile phone, so you'd almost make an appointment to say, let's all meet there next week again.
2: You just knew you had to go.
9: Tonight we're charging $7 entry, which is the same price it
2: is
9: was
2: it?
9: All those years ago.
2: I wondered how you came up with that, you know, lofty price.
8: Without inflation, indeed.
9: So, who thought about inflation?
2: That was a nightclub too, wasn't it?
9: We've got Doug Lucas here tonight, who is the face of Pokies, and he performed magnificently. It was a really, really professional show. We had unbelievable talent, lots of wonderful drag queens dancing, but really, really professionally, and lots of, you know, pom-pom boys and other support acts, which were fantastic.
8: And
9: but
8: hopefully we'll see a little bit of that
9: tonight. The whole vibe was so exciting. And to actually try and recreate that tonight, I hope we succeed. And pretty well everybody here is not young, and they're going to have a good time, and they'll relive those wonderful, wonderful moments from all those years ago.
2: I see you've got actually a bit of a twinkle in your eye, Pete. So what are you hoping to get up to tonight?
9: I'll have a few drinks, maybe a bop and a screech.
2: Okay.
9: And... We used to have Mary played the piano at a separate bar, and there'd always be a sing-along after the show for those that were up to it. And we have a wonderful pianist, Grant Johnson, here tonight, who's going to post this show perform. And he in a past life used to perform at the Glasshouse Hotel.
2: Well, I know that well.
9: When that was a gay men's hotel.
2: Yes, I know.
8: And I know Grant too, so
2: he's a friend of mine. I hope you have a terrific time tonight. Let's go to a song. Shall we shake our groove thing with Peaches and Herb?
9: Thank you very much. Thank you for giving me the opportunity to have a chat.
2: You're with Gillian and Pete for a special Joy 94.9 Radiothon broadcast at the Pokies Tribute Disco.

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3: 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And we've got one. It says, I was poked at Pokies with a $7 entry fee. Love the 55 gorgeous queens and fab disco dollies. Have the best night, you legends, and shake your groove thing.
4: We are shaking it. And somebody else who's shaking it is Sharon Starr. Welcome, yes. Sharon. Speak.
5: Welcome.
6: Hello. Hello.
5: Hello.
6: Good evening.
3: Hello, Sharon. You can't hear us.
6: I'm just a dumb blonde showgirl. I didn't know we were on air.
3: So tell us a bit about yourself.
6: Okay.
3: And about Pokies.
6: My name is Sharon Starr. You could say I was a late starter. I wasn't around in the Pokies days. I was too busy trying to be a mum and a dad. So I eventually got the message in 97, and I was trained by John Trish Barry.
4: Wow.
6: Trish had already shut the coffee shop at this stage, but I pushed and pushed and pushed Trish, so she worked on me. I did several shows with Trish. I worked at Three Faces, The Old Greyhound, Jane's Bar, DT's, many other venues over the years.
3: And you've still got some shows you do. Still got some shows you do right now.
4: Well, he's got one tonight. You've got one tonight, Shazza.
3: You've got one tonight. You've got a show. You're doing a show tonight.
6: Yeah. So Peter Riley asked me to put a show together for tonight. So we've done that, and we've got a really good production happening.
4: What's the theme?
6: We've tried to select numbers that were made famous in Pokies days.
4: Right.
6: So it simply the best to say it was the best venue.
4: Uh-huh.
6: And those were the days. They were the best days.
4: Wonderful.
6: For Pokies, for people. So songs like that, the reflect, and a couple of other big numbers that were also made famous at Pokies by Terry Tinsel did one performance and Trish did a... Doug did a parody of Argentina, so we're going to see a version of that tonight.
4: It's going to be, well, it's already going off like a frog in a sock, isn't it?
3: It's standing room only here.
6: Yeah, well, there's about over 200 people, I believe, will be coming in.
3: Wow.
6: So it's really a big show. But I mean, for $7, that's the way it was back in the day. So I like the way they keep that tradition. Sunday night, 6 o'clock, $7 entry. That's pokies, you know, fabulous.
4: I think we can keep it going, don't you?
3: We didn't keep they're not keeping the Bay Marie food going, though.
6: There's lots of good food going on. There's plenty of drinks happening.
3: Yeah.
6: And everybody's having a ball. Night hasn't even started yet.
4: Oh, no, gosh. Right. I'm sorry, listeners, because I can only feel sorry for you. You're probably thinking, I wish I was there.
6: Yeah.
4: Well, but I'm afraid it's sold out.
6: Me too.
4: Well, I think you're going to bump into a lot of people you haven't seen for years. I'm already waving at people I haven't seen in absolute eons, which is wonderful.
6: Unfortunately, we can't change history, but we just try and do the best we can. I do a regular venue at the Richmond Union Bowling Club where we get all the older punters and older performers to perform, and it's a good safe place for people to catch up to and have a lot of fun. And
4: well, that is a beautiful message.
6: The next one will be August the 1st.
4: Thanks,
3: Sharon. Sounds fantastic. Yeah.
4: Good luck tonight. Have a great show. I'll be really looking forward to it.
6: Yeah, and wonderful. Thank you very much for the opportunity to have a chat.
4: Oh, wonderful, Sharon. Thank you.
3: Looking forward to your show.
6: Thank you.
4: Now, if you would like to, this is Radiothon after all, you can donate to Joy. You can become a member. You can rejoin.
3: You can renew your membership.
4: You can do all of those wonderful things. And you can do it while we go to a song. What do you reckon?
3: Yes, because it is Radiothon 2026.
4: Woo!
3: For Joy. And we're broadcasting from down in the bottom of the Pride Centre with lots of amazing people here. We're going to find a few more while we're playing the song, I think.
4: Knock on Wood by Amy Stewart. Take it away, Joss. You're on Joy.

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5: Everyone is.
4: Our Still Here, Still Queer broadcast. It's crazy. But now we're...
5: We've got
4: the big one.
5: The big one. The big VIP of the night.
4: We've got Doug Lucas.
5: Doug Lucas.
4: Say hello.
5: You have to talk very close to the microphone. Yep.
4: Go, come on.
6: Of course, everybody out in the listening land, I hope you realise that I can't hardly hear a question. The joint's popping.
4: Well, it's your fault, honey. It's your due.
6: I actually came here the other Wednesday to see what was going on, and what I actually intended to do for tonight, I actually did the other Wednesday, which was to have a meet and greet. And it was going to be in the other room. I know what it meant to so many people, and I'm glad that they remembered that it still lives on. And I always said the greatest thing about Pokies was the sort of place that people could feel comfortable and even bring their families along, which was show people that, you know, they had a friendly lifestyle. And during the AIDS crisis, well, people would come in and people could actually come in and switch off and just dance the night away, have amazing shows, have a sing-along in the piano bar afterwards. So
4: we've been hearing about the sing-along. Now tell me about your performances, because everybody here is like, Doug's an actual legend being on the stage. So tell us a bit about that.
6: Yeah, well, Jan and I started it up. It was going to be a quiet night to close the weekend.
5: Oh, yes.
6: What? Took on a life of its own and evolved to... We get 1,000 people there every Sunday night.
4: Wow.
6: Shows, I had a cast of 11, 5 male dancers, 5 girls, myself, minimum. Went for 14 and a half years. What else can I tell you? It actually became something that had so many people involved in it, because it brought people out that specialised in wigs and doing costumes, choreographers, lighting people. It was an outlet for a lot of different people. And like, people could go there early and get a meal. Yeah, a meal, yeah, but that was sort of, back in those days you had to have licensing.
4: Yes, yes.
6: Originally you opened 6 till 10 when we first started, and that was just down the road here at the Prince of Wales.
4: But it started to get later, didn't it? It started to go later than that though, didn't it? It started to go later than 10 o'clock at night.
6: Like somebody said the other day, it's the only venue that people had arrived to when it was still daylight outside.
4: Yes.
6: Even daylight saving came in, that was a bit of a thing. Oh, you had to make sure the curtains were closed because you're competing with daylight.
4: Exactly, and drag queens don't like to go out in the daylight, do they?
6: No, not because we're vampires. It's just you create a certain mood, certain, like, I mean, people used to tell us how amazing we looked, and it wasn't until, like, I went for like 10 years without having a break. I actually sat in the audience one night and I got to see what they saw.
4: Yes.
6: So, I mean, we did create magic there, but it was an exciting time, the 80s. All had money, we were out and about. We had AIDS came, which had the possibility to kill everything and to put us back.
4: But you went through quite a lot of that period, though, didn't you?
6: Well, gay people were just starting to be accepted by the greater community, and then this came and it had the possibility to destroy us and put us back.
4: Yeah.
6: And instead it actually created a sense of community. And I mean, I hate to quote Oprah, but it's not true. What doesn't break you makes you stronger, you know. So it was sort of like under fire, brought out a caring side to people. I used to know virtually everybody by name. That's how it worked. I mean, in those days, we used to put our phone numbers on our flyers. We didn't have iPhones.
4: No, we didn't have mobiles.
6: It wasn't all that tech. I mean, we put ads in the gay paper.
4: Yeah.
6: And just phone our friends. And of course, the gay bush telegram, yes. Television, yeah. Telequeen, telephone, tell the world. And like I said, originally we started, there was five in the show, two girls, two boys, and myself. And, yeah, I had no idea what was involved. I'd done a few spot numbers here and there, and I was quite well known on the scene. I was running the Union at the time, which was a guy's only disco in North Carlton. And I had a party at my place that afternoon. I've gone, oh, we've got to go down and rehearse the opening number. I'll be back in half an hour. I mean, I was stepping on the wrong foot. I was kicking the wrong way to everybody else. Got away with it. We had a little stage that was maybe, I'm old school, so I'll say a foot tall, 30 centimetres tall, with satin stapled around the edge. We had a push-together parquet floor. We had footlights, which are very unflattering.
4: Oh, I know.
6: And a follow spot on the other side of the room. And they were just variety shows, just different people doing numbers. The opening night, we closed the doors at 300. The set of costumes had made, and that was like five costumes, the budget allowed for, were the costumes we wore for the finale. Whereas towards the end, everybody's costume, you know, there's 11 costumes for this number, 11
4: wow.
6: costumes for that number.
5: Wow.
6: We even had our own workshop set up in Chapel Street and played a full-time machine. That's besides things that we'd have to send out elsewhere to get done. What else can I tell you? Always had the best music, had the best DJ in Melbourne, which was David Hiscock. And Kevin, that's doing the music tonight, was my DJ after Hilda left. That was David. And then Kevin went on to open the exchange with other... And he's done this tonight as a favour to me and, of course, for the crowd.
4: Except he's not going to turn it down, and why should he? Thank you so much, Doug. Have a terrific night tonight.
7: That's
4: yes, that's okay. Brilliant, and we're so happy for you. Oh, look, he already knows what he's doing with the
5: say goodbye.
4: Bye-bye.
6: Bye-bye.
4: Bye, see you, fans. Have a great night.
5: Have a great night.
7: Sorry.
5: Yeah. And we've had a message in while that was going on. Thank you, Doug, for that. It says, Showgirl Sharon and Terry Tinsel, you fab queens. You can't change history, but grab tonight. $7 is an amazing bargain for a great poke. Love yous.
4: Okay, another one. And I think we've got one specially for Doug. No, we don't.
5: Refresh.
4: Refresh, darling. You got to refresh that. Still here, still queer, coming to you live from the Pokies Tribute Disco. It's Mayhem.
5: And there's one.
4: Let's have that message.
5: Doug Lucas, living legend.
4: Wait.
5: We love you. Keep being you, a darling. And there's another one too for Doug. If it'll come up. No. Here
4: that's
5: it comes.
4: That's enough. Let's go to a song. Let's have Chic and Le Freak. You're on Joy. Special Radiothon broadcast.

0: stuff. And we're here. We're back. We're back downstairs. There's a man in a glitter outfit walking by.
1: I think, is our MC for the night. That's Brett.
0: Oh, right.
1: How wonderful. There is so much glitter down here. Where are we? We are at the Pokies Tribute Disco at Victorian Pride Centre.
0: And it's also Joy Radiothon 26.
1: It's all colliding, isn't it? Still here, still queer. We've got somebody else who's still here, still queer. Who's that?
0: So be sure to donate or join at joy.org.au/radiothon. But we've got someone now here who used to be an avid goer to Pokies Disco.
1: An oven goer? What did you say?
0: He used to go all the time
1: to
0: the show.
1: I'm with you.
2: Hello, you two.
1: Hello, David.
2: Yes.
0: David
2: Pokies.
0: Massey.
2: Yes. Pokies was a big thing for me back in the late 80s.
1: Was it? Was this sort of part of your coming out story, do you think?
2: Huge coming out. And
1: okay.
2: I went up to see Doug today and thanked him for helping me through that coming out journey.
1: I think a lot of people, you know, that I've heard saying, I want to come to this do tonight to say hello to Doug.
2: Yeah, absolutely. And just absolutely critical back in those early days. It was a warm, welcoming place. And the shows were just fantastic. Roz, who's here tonight, Rosalyn McCartney, I went to school with, and she was a performer at Pokies.
1: Wow.
0: And we might get her over.
1: Yes, can you send her our way afterwards?
2: I can indeed. But yeah, Sunday night used to be fabulous in Melbourne.
1: Would this mean you'd have to save yourself a bit on the, you know, you wouldn't go too crazy on the Saturday night because you knew you had Pokies coming up? Or did you have the stamina?
2: Stamina, so it started Friday and then I went to work in the work truck Monday morning after Susan's after Pokies.
0: Now tell us about your night when you went to Pokies.
2: Oh, Pokies was, it was just this beautiful glamour, inclusive space where was before mobile phones, so you had to talk to people, which was just incredible.
1: Yes.
2: And it was just something that wasn't available, and just I felt really safe and a great place to come out.
1: What did you wear when you went out to Pokies? Come on.
2: Tight white football shorts.
1: Oh my lord. Who's the footballer? I'm thinking of Warwick Capa. Are we sort of the Warwick Capa?
2: I had the mullet.
0: Probably tighter than them for David.
1: Oh man.
2: I broke a few hearts back in the day, I think.
1: And a few other things by the sound of it. But how are you finding the vibe here tonight?
2: It is absolutely incredible, and to see so many faces after such a long period, and just so important that we have this space for the community. If I look back to my young days, certainly nothing like this. Maybe also a foundation, but certainly nothing that we have here.
1: And do you think there could be a revival? Do you think there's a place for it more than just this once?
2: I think that the times that we're living in, I think there's definitely a space for it moving forward.
1: Even a need for it.
2: A need, absolutely. And something that probably the younger generation might not have access to or experienced.
1: Yes.
2: Just to see a live cabaret show is...
1: Well, I like the fact they're serving food.
0: Oh, yes. They had to.
1: Yes. Yeah, to be able to sell alcohol, that's right.
2: $6 meal back in the day on a Sunday night. It was a good price to...
0: No Babe Marie's here, though, I
2: know. No Babe Marie's.
1: Yeah. Well, I hope that you have an absolutely fabulous night, David.
2: Thank you.
1: You will, because it's that jumper will probably have to come off. Have you got tight white shorts on tonight?
2: I tried those. They didn't fit.
1: Yeah, that's the problem. They don't meet in the middle anymore.
2: No.
1: Have a terrific time. Thanks for coming to see us.
2: Have a great night.
1: Yeah. Thank you.
0: Have a great night, David.
1: We've got a couple of messages, Pete. You've got to get on the message line.
0: We have. We've got a couple of messages.
1: And remember, this is Radiothon, which means we need your help to keep coming to you and bringing you ridiculous things like this. So get on to joy.org.au. Please join, rejoin, a little donation that you get, you know, you get your tax back, don't you?
0: Or a big one.
1: Or a big one,
0: what am I saying? It's only a few weeks to the end of the financial year, come on.
1: Right.
0: And we've got one message. Jillian and Pete, you sound like you're in a very loud and fabulous sausage party.
1: Oh, I don't know about that. It's lesbians here.
0: I'm not sure what sausages they were talking about, really.
1: I've got an idea.
0: And, oh, we've got a membership. We've got a membership from Peter in Victoria. So thank you, a family member. Thank you, Peter, for rejoining or joining during our show.
1: Part of the Joy family. We are. I think let's go to some of our sponsors now. They
0: I think so.
1: Keep us on air,
0: yeah,
1: don't they?
0: Yeah, let's go to a sponsor.
1: You're on still here, still queer on Joy.
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9: Still here, still queer, breaking down the intergenerational barriers with laughter and insight.
0: Well, we want to hear about the first night, I think. Well, we're back.
1: We've not been anywhere, Pete, let's be honest. We're still here, still queer, down at Pookie's Tribute Disco.
0: Yes, we're having a great night. And we've got someone here, Lindsay.
1: Lindsay Curlieff.
0: Lindsay Curlieff.
1: Lindsay, you've been around a while, haven't you? Done a lot of media.
10: Yes, absolutely. Actually, probably a little too much when I think back now, but not to worry.
1: Well, we miss you.
10: Oh, thank you.
1: Now, but you are a you're a Pokies aficionado, haven't you? Hardcore.
10: Well, I don't know about aficionado, but I was actually there the very first night. I think I was 20, maybe.
1: Wow.
10: 1976, yeah, so that's a long time ago for me.
0: Were you just out then?
10: No, no, I've been out. I was born out.
0: Like. Okay.
10: But yeah, and I remember that night because here we were at the Prince of Wales. My grandmother found out that I was going to the Prince of Wales and she was just about throwing herself in front of me saying, no, you're not going to that sleazy dive. And I'm saying, oh, no, Nanny, but it's a drag show. And it was just fabulous. From night one, you just knew that this was a winner. You were, you know, we were all very safe. We were entertained. The drink prices, of course, were good. It was really a family atmosphere from day one.
1: And how did you feel being a woman? Because, you know, was it half-half? Well, I'm just thinking, you know, like, obviously, looking around, there's a lot of men here tonight, and there were a lot of drag queens, but were there also quite a few lesbians?
10: Funny you should mention that, because there was a little section just right of stage where the dykes would hang out. We just affectionately called that dyke corner.
1: Nice.
10: Some of the girls there are a bit rough. So when
1: what's wrong with that?
10: Gillian, they were scary.
1: Oh, okay.
0: Brought their motorcycles in, parked there.
10: They were sort of security girls, if you know what I mean. But and they sort of kept to themselves, but they were, you know, sometimes just looking for a bit of a rumble. But there was a few women there. But it was, again, you know, I use that word family again. It was like the women who wanted to be there were there.
1: Yeah.
10: And the women who, of course, didn't want to be there, but liked or preferred the dyke bars, that's where they went. And they never went to Pokies. You know,
1: right.
10: It was, I mean, the days were a little bit odd back then because you had your hardcore dykes that would go nowhere but a dyke bar.
1: Yeah.
10: It was like, and we were a very small part of this population. There were girls like me who would go to the mixed bars. And I actually preferred the mixed bars. I always found the dyke bars a bit intimidating, to be honest. So there were women there. And by the cigarette machine, if you were a girly, that's where you picked up. So
0: giving away the secrets.
10: Well, it's a bit late now. But that's where you want to be picked up. And, like, sometimes I'd look over and I'd think, my God, are you taking this seriously? Because I never actually knew whether it was serious or not.
1: What, you mean actually just sort of leaning up against the cigarette machine to sort of go, hello?
0: Probably with one then.
10: I'm a Marlboro Lights girl, what are you? But it was all really good fun. You always made feel welcome. Of course, too, when Pokies began, it was pretty much the feminist era as well. So if you were seen or they knew you were going to mix bars or anything like that, you're automatically outcast. So there was a lot going on.
1: You're supposed to be sort of militant. And did you feel welcomed by the gay boys there? Because, sometimes was a bit of, argy-bargy. We're not necessarily natural family, are we? You know, girls that choose to sleep with girls and boys. But, we've worked it out over the years, haven't we?
0: We're definitely not bedfellows.
10: I've got a few stories.
1: There you go. Who's got time for that, Pete?
10: You're absolutely right, Gillian. They were really, really weird times. And I never really slotted in anywhere, especially in the dark bar, because, I was told that I dressed funny,
1: By other lesbians?
10: Yeah. They were wearing their feminist costume of overalls, flannelette shirts. And I said to one dark, I said, listen, and she's in a uniform, and I said, I wear my overalls and flannies, when I'm doing my gardening. Yeah. And she said, well, aren't you special? And I just said, well, yes, I am. And that was it, But I was always sort of picked on because, and if you didn't do the stomp when you danced, of course, that was another reason.
1: What's the stomp?
10: The lesbian stomp, Gillian, bang, bang.
1: I'm not sure that I do, but I want to.
10: You've got a damn plan.
1: I'm going to try it tonight, I think. Are you seeing lots of faces that you knew and reconnecting?
10: And there's been so many events over the last, about 3 months with birthdays. There was Dulcie's afternoon last weekend at DT's. And it's just been really good reconnecting with people. And a lot have gone, of course, and that's really, really sad. And we thought the AIDS crisis was bad, but this is just as, because now it's old age or illness and things like that. And people that you just don't expect to go, that you just think they'll be in your life forever, and unfortunately not.
1: Then you better enjoy the moment, and you better enjoy tonight, Lindsay.
10: Absolutely. But, I think I'm tired of seeing them all now.
1: Yeah, that's enough for another year. Well, have a terrific night, Lindsay.
10: Absolutely.
1: Thanks for coming to chat
10: us. Cheers.
1: Okay,
0: we've got some messages to read, so we'll open the messages up.
1: You've got to press refresh. While you're doing that, I'm getting on down with me bad self. I'm watching people eat and dance at the same time. All right, away you go, Pete.
0: There is an absolute need for pokies and the like in the world. Absolutely. I think we've worked that out tonight from all the people here. We've got a membership come through from Damien in Victoria. So thank you, Damien, rejoining.
1: Damien. Yes, Joss was on the claps there. Well done.
0: We have another message from someone. I had my head pummeled in Dyke Corner. But great days with the girlies at the cigarette machine having a Marlboro Light and a cheeky flirt. Gillian's getting off on that. She's ready to go to the
1: cigarette machine. Oh, it's not there anymore.
0: Have to be some
1: darling.
0: Other machine.
1: It's not there.
0: One more message. We can see that too. Here it comes. Oh my God. Talk about a walk down memory lane. I was back in St Kilda. I'd be there tonight, Robbie. If I was back in St Kilda, I'd be there tonight. Robbie from Mornington.
1: Well, I hope that you're I hope you're enjoying some of it vicariously, Robbie. I hope you're feeling it, soaking up that vibe. We are. Let's go to a bit of Donna Summer. Can we have I Feel Love,
0: let's
1: please?
0: Let's go to Donna Summer.
1: You're on Still Here, Still Queer on Joy. Join us now.

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4: Well, and we're back, yes.
5: They do down here, don't they? The rainbow elders are taking it away and showing us what to do with it, aren't they?
4: Yeah, and we've got a rainbow younger coming on now.
6: Oh, well, thank you for calling me that.
4: Brett is hosting tonight.
6: I am, so in
4: you
6: my...
4: You must be because of that jacket that you've got.
6: I've got a beautiful sparkly jacket on tonight, and in my non-joy life, I'm I work in partnerships here at Victorian Pride Centre, so I was kind of... I helped a lot out putting this event together. It changed so many times putting this on. It got bigger and bigger and bigger to the point where people were apparently scalping tickets online.
5: Oh, I love it. Yes, yes. Go Pokies.
4: They went up to $8, did they?
6: Well, I think, people were trying to profit from them. But it's an amazing night. I had the privilege of getting to know Doug Lucas a little bit, who helped... You know, tell me a little bit about what Pokies was, more importantly, what it meant to everyone. And even though I think tonight's show won't come close to what they did there, it's just really nice to see people
5: well,
6: coming together.
5: It's called a tribute, isn't it?
6: It is a tribute, yes.
5: Doug was saying earlier that... that he chose not to perform tonight because there's no way he could sort of be at his former glory.
6: No.
5: So he put them down and he also just wanted to be able to sort of sit and enjoy himself. So
6: yeah.
5: I think he's earned that right, don't you?
4: I think he has.
5: Unfortunately for you though, you'll be working.
6: No, in a couple of minutes I'm going to be getting on stage as MC and I'm going to be kicking off the evening.
5: And what are we going to get? What are we going to have?
6: Well, we've got amazing drag queens, Michelle Tozer, Sharon Starr, Connie Lincoln, and Shireen Sequin. We have got three gorgeous, gorgeous male dancers.
4: Oh.
6: From what I've heard, one of them may be shirtless.

0: wait. And
1: it's just going to be an amazing show. And then afterwards, we've got Grant Johnson playing piano, show tunes, sing along in the back theaterette. So a tribute to what they did at Moki.
0: Yes, and fantastic. I hear that was really big. You know, and that says community, doesn't it? You know,
2: it does,
0: you're dancing,
2: yeah.
0: But if you're going to sing along, a community that sings together,
1: stays together.
2: We'll all go in the back and sing along. Yeah.
0: So that sounds terrific. And I'm just like looking at people who obviously haven't seen each other in decades, and they seem to be sort of picking up where they left off.
1: Yeah, a lot of people travel quite far. I know that there's people from Shepparton, from Bendigo, people were looking at where they could get accommodation for the night. So it really is like a big coming together, which is just so nice to see.
0: Yes, you've got a message, I think.
2: There's a little message here. The Rainbow Elders will have a runny plan from all that go-go disco dancing.
0: I don't know what that is, but I never want to have one.
1: I don't want to know.
2: I don't think I want to know either.
0: Keep your runny plan away from me, thanks very much. But I think that I'm looking forward to just throwing in. I might even crowd surf. I think, you know.
2: You could.
0: There
2: the crowd
0: are a few
2: is so
0: crutches.
2: Big. I'm looking forward to going off and having a drink and a bit of a boogie and a sing-along later.
0: I look forward to that. And you in your sequin jacket, Brett. Good luck tonight. You're looking fabulous.
1: Thank
0: if you.
1: If you
0: sound half as good, it'll be great.
1: Thank you so much.
0: Terrific.
2: All right, we'll let you go and run the show.
1: No worries.
0: Well, this Thanks. Is the dying minutes of Still Here, Still Queer on Radiothon
2: Special. The dying minute, actually. So.
0: At Pokey's Tribute Disco. 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If you haven't joined Joy, get on joy.org.au or you can donate. It's all tax deductible. Thanks, Pete.
2: Oh, it is, yes.
0: Thanks, Jocelyn, up in the studio.
2: Yeah, thanks, Jocelyn. In the studio. Thanks, Michael, for setting it up, and we'll finish up now.
0: Well, because we've got the wonderful David Moyle and Bent Notes coming up, right?
2: Yes.
0: Take it away.
2: Take it away. Bye bye. Okay.
0: Well done, Joss.

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0: G'day and welcome to Bent Cabaret here at Joy 94.9. And we've got a studio full of people. Let's go round the table. Peter, let's start with you and go anti-clockwise.
1: Okay, Peter DeGroote from the Cabaret Room, and we're going now to Darren.
2: Darren Walter from the Cabaret Room.
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4: Damo from the Cabaret Room.
5: Chelsea Wilson from Bent Notes.
1: Fantastic. Now, who's looking forward to 3 hours of fantastic performances?
6: Very much so. It's going to be a great night, Peter.
1: It is. We also need to say a big thank you to Gillian, who took us through a party hour downstairs with Pokies. And
4: keep talking.
1: That's all right. And we're going to let's continue on because we have had already had a membership donation come through. 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
1: Now, Chelsea, I know it's right behind you, but there's a sign that you're going to have to read for me during the night, which is going to be very difficult, but we're going to hopefully get you to read it so that our listeners and members.
5: Yes, of course. Yes. I'd love to. So tonight, the next 3 hours, we're bringing you a special mashup. It's not just Bent Notes. It's not just the Cabaret Room. It is the Bent Cabaret.
7: Bent Cabaret. How excited are we? The
5: or
7: two shows
5: room.
7: Combining. 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
5: 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And I think a little bit later in the show, we'll tell you about some of those goodies that you can bid for. Oh,
7: there's Rex.
5: What a message.
1: Rex has kicked in already. A jazzy show tune a day keeps the winter blues away.
7: Oh, I couldn't agree more. Beautifully said. Beautifully said.
1: That's all right. Absolutely. So please keep sending those messages in and please sign up and become a Joy 94.9 member. Donate to Joy 94.9 as well. And jump on our social media and share that we're on for 3 hours with some great talent, including the gorgeous Chelsea Wilson. We'll also have the gorgeous Chelsea Plumley as well. And a whole lot of other acts are going to be performing tonight. And we're going to kick off, though, with some great music. This is from David Moyle. He selected The Continental, Billy May. I'm not familiar with this person, but maybe Chelsea knows.
5: It's going to be great.
1: It's going to be great.
5: If David Miles picked it, it's going to be awesome.
7: Exactly. Oh, here's
0: big
7: David
0: band
7: now.
0: Music from Billy May and his orchestra from a few years ago. Peter, it was in the 50s, I think it might have been, but a great way to kick us off here on Bent Cabaret.

0: 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I should say Bent Cabaret,
1: yes,
0: because it is 3 hours of Bent Cabaret and we have a full room in the house. We'll start off, we've got Darren.
2: Hello, Peter. How are we?
0: We've got Councillor Betty Jane.
3: Hello, Peter.
0: And we've got Damo, and we have the gorgeous Chelsea Wilson as well, who normally warms the airwaves at this time.
1: Mm.
0: But the theme for Radiothon this year is Blank with Joy, and we're calling it Celebrate with Joy. And I know I've been telling everyone to dance with joy.
1: Yeah.
0: Because that's what we do. Yes.
2: We do.
0: On the Sunday evening, we always have a little boogie,
1: yeah,
0: to some Bent Notes music or some music theatre songs.
2: We do. How often do we have a bit of a boogie, Peter, throughout the show? We're always dancing to theatre music.
0: So, Chelsea, tell me what Joy 94.9 means to you.
1: It means so much to me over the last, I've been listening to Joy for, over 15 years, and being able to connect to community is so important. But more than that, I just think how important independent media is, when our everyday lives are so filled with commercial messaging that has, an ulterior motive, or we're fed things through an algorithm all the time. Being able to tune in and just hear somebody who lives in my town who, has stories and experiences, this is what, human connection is really about. And it's so important to keep this station on air, because there is nothing else like this. There's no other station like this in Australia. I don't think the world, actually. And the variety that you hear every day here in terms of the music programming, in terms of the talks, in terms of the storytelling, is just so vital for people of all different ages. And there's just no other... There's nothing else like this. And so for me to celebrate Joy is, it's crucial. It's so important to be a member and keep the fire burning.
0: Absolutely. I'm going to get Damo to read our little sign behind us, and he'll take a little thing to read it away. So, because we want all the Joy listeners who are listening to us either via the old-fashioned wireless or via the app or via the web to jump on.
4: I'll see if I can read it from here. 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It's over 13K.
0: Yes, absolutely.
4: That's amazing.
0: Absolutely.
4: Do you know what I did before I got here?
0: What did you do?
4: I renewed my membership.
0: Oh.
4: And it doesn't just give you 12 months. It gives you whatever you've got currently plus 12 months. I don't think I've described that right, did I?
0: No, you did. So
1: that makes sense. Yeah.
4: So if you've got 6 months left on your membership, renew it today, get into the draw, and you'll have a year and a half.
2: A year and a half.
4: Does that make sense?
2: Yeah, what good value is that? Hey, it's fantastic.
0: Absolutely.
2: Value.
0: Now, we just had the Tonys last week.
2: We did.
0: And a certain person, I will say, I know we're at this hour, dropped the F word and when receiving their Tony. and we're going to play a song from her. But this song was actually selected by Councillor Betty J.
1: DJ Betty J.
0: And this is me. I'm just going to ask Betty J, what does this song mean to you?
5: For me, it is the ultimate anthem of freedom and individuality and absolutely joy. Being able to celebrate who you are to the deepest part of self and show the world is fantastic. And I think this is a anthem of self-expression.
2: Well said.
0: Well said. 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

0: You're on Bent Cabaret on Sunday evening on our big radiothon show with Peter, myself, Darren, Betty J, Damo and Chelsea. And we hope you're enjoying the show as much as we are bringing it to you tonight, aren't we, Peter?
1: Absolutely.
0: Yeah. Now, Betty J, you've got some details on a wonderful major prize that we've got to across radiothon. Reed, tell us about it.
2: I'm a little bit distracted by all these wonderful things that that the major prize winner could win. There's an original painting by a Bundjalung artist called Andy Kay called Sunrise, which would be a welcome addition. Definitely, you can have a look at it on the Joy FM Radiothon page. There is an Ecolux 3-night stay, and it includes wine for those vino drinkers out there.
0: Very nice. We all like a bit of vino.
2: We've got some headphones. We've got passes for the Queer Film Festival. We've got fitness. It is just fantastic. Yeah. There's just an entire list of things here. I'm so excited.
0: And how good is the Queer Film Festival every year?
1: Oh, absolutely. It's a highlight of Melbourne every year.
0: It is, and all the different diversity of films. So, yeah, great prizes, definitely.
1: And we normally have some films here at the Victorian Pride Centre on the roof.
0: Correct.
1: And yes. So lots of great events for Melbourne Queer Film Festival as well.
2: Honestly, this list keeps going. There is an Eagle Leather voucher, Hares and Hyenas. There was a wedding cake tasting box.
3: Oh, that is very fun. Even if you never want to get married, just get one of those tasting boxes and enjoy yourself.
0: Is that from personal experience? Is it, Chelsea?
2: And my favourite, there's a Langham afternoon tea for two.
4: I'll go with
2: it. Let's do it.
0: Yes, the beautiful Langham Hotel. I love that down at South Bank.
4: So does it show you Andy Kay's painting? No.
2: Yeah, it does.
3: Yes, it does. If you go to joy.org.au/radiothon.
4: Every year he does this and it's amazing. It's earth colours. It will go so well with everyone's decor, really, because it's all earthy and First Nations art is amazing, right?
1: So absolutely. Andy Kay is beautiful. He's been doing presenting on Joy for many, many years.
4: Yeah.
1: And he's always, as part of his volunteering to Joy, donates one of his art pieces.
4: Yeah. I love him.
2: And I'll tell you what's fantastic. You can donate, you can renew, and
1: become a member.
2: Become a new member.
0: I know. You might be listening to us. You might be listening to us for the first time tonight. And you might be at a friend's house or something. And you'll be thinking, well, how can I get involved with this wonderful station? Well, you can. You can join up and become a member of Joy or donate some money just to help us stay, you know, out and proud and on air.
3: And don't forget that anything over $2 donation is a tax deduction. 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
2: And you know what? We will read your name out.
1: Absolutely.
0: We will, unless you tell us not to, of course.
1: Yes. 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
0: And everyone likes 6 months free, don't they, Damo and Peter and Chelsea?
4: Anything free is great.
0: Oh, yes, exactly. Anything you get free in today's society.
4: Even if it looks free, like squint.
1: Now, we're going to another song to play, which David has selected, and this is You're Going to Get Burned from 32 Bars. I'm going to ask Chelsea, does you know anything about this song?
3: I know it's going to be good.
1: You know it's going to be good.
3: And I know it's going to inspire everyone to sign up, because where else would you hear this?
1: Absolutely. This is a beautiful piece of jazz here on Joy 94.9.

0: It was the Cabaret Room and Bent Notes, because we are Bent Cabaret.
1: We are tonight.
0: Joy 94.9 and Force of Habit for saying the Cabaret Room. And that was You're Gonna Get Burned from 32 Bars, which was a great jazz piece. And I can tell you, Councillor Betty J was bopping along to that.
2: You weren't you? Yes,
3: I
2: definitely.
3: Was. Shoulders were going.
2: Oh, I love it. I love it. I love it.
0: Now, Council BJ does have the prize details, because what we want to do is get people to become a Joy 94.9 member or renew their membership or donate to Joy, and then they go in to win, potentially to win this prize.
3: Well, this is the best deal going around town. 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They're entertaining, they're value. And, I mean, look at this. Accommodation out in Victoria, food, wine, adventures, queer festival, queer movie experiences. I mean, you'll have the best tickets in town. And, you know, we're not asking for a lot. Just renew your membership or...
2: join up as a new member or donate a little bit, whatever you can spare.
4: 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I've joined again. 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The actual word is I've renewed my membership, and it's extended the date of expiry.
2: Very well done.
4: Anyone who wants to get involved and you think your membership's up to date, sure. 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
2: And you can, yes, you can join up, or you can basically donate to onair@joy.org.au or SMS is 0427JOY949.
4: Yeah.
3: Peter?
0: Yes?
3: Is it an entry per donation?
0: That is... Oh.
3: Oh.
2: Ooh. We might get some clarification.
0: We'll get some clarification. We've got some bosses here at Joy today. They will tell us. But what we would like is for you to support Joy, because we do some really great work, and it enhances our work we do. So I know Councillor Betty Jane knows a little bit about this. Yesterday, Joy did a live broadcast from the South Melbourne Market with our mayor from the city of Port Phillip. And the only way we can do those types of events, which is keep the city of Port Phillip as a giant family, is by people becoming a Joy member, by donating to Joy. And that means we can do outside broadcasts that promote such great features, which is in your council ward.
3: It is, and I do have to ask Peter, when I was watching the socials around that, I didn't realise that Joy started off in South Melbourne.
0: It did.
2: It did, yes.
0: Yes, that's correct.
3: It made this place even more dear to my heart as a South Melbourne woman.
2: I know, we started off in South Melbourne and then moved to Bourke Street and now to the
0: Pride Centre. And the only reason why we're here is because the City of Port Phillip proudly gave us some money to help build this lovely building and the land we're on.
3: Oh, look, the building's amazing. I walked in and there was a party downstairs, which I crashed.
4: It's not always like that. It's a lovely building, though.
2: Oh, exactly. Did you get some food down there as well?
3: Oh, it was fantastic. I thought the boys really put on a spread for me.
4: Rolled down the red carpet.
3: There was drinks and catering and music. Oh,
2: definitely. Good on you. We all like a good party, yeah. And, of course, if you're listening to us tonight, it's obviously because you'd probably normally listen to jazz and musical theatre cabaret. So, hey, if you love what you hear Sunday night, then let us know. Rejoin your membership. Donate some money to us. We would love to hear from you, because we're very happy and proud to be bringing jazz and musical theatre every Sunday night, aren't we, Peter?
0: Absolutely. 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
4: Have you checked out the silent auction, Betty?
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4: Yeah, and there's three buttons there. Donate, members, or renew, and just hit one of them because you'll go in the draw straight away.
2: Excellent. You two should start a double action. I think you're sounding great. I love that joint library.
3: I'm there, and you know what? We'll go live from our afternoon tea.
4: Yeah, absolutely. So a few days ago, I called Peter and I go, Peter, what do I need to know? I haven't done this for like 2 years, right? Or a year and a half. And she's like, nothing. It's fine. I go, well, I can talk underwater, so I'll just continue to talk. So that's what I'm doing, Peter. I have no idea who's coming, what they're talking about, but let's just ride the wave together, right?
0: Absolutely.
4: So, can I... Oh.

0: That's the Bent Cabaret theme for this evening. It's been created by David Moyle. He did a fantastic job, and we need to say thank you very much. And you may be able to hear slightly because we've got the door open. We're getting rehearsal studio is operational.
1: Shall I shut the door?
0: No, we like having a little
2: live. Yes, we live like music. Having it on. And David's done a great job because if you're listening to us on Sunday, like you'd be familiar with obviously the theme song from Bent Notes and the theme song from Cabaret Room, and of course David has done a great job of combining both, and we must give a bit of a shout out to one of our former co-hosts, Vincent Hooper, that did our theme song.
0: Absolutely, Vincent Hooper did a fantastic job doing our theme song, which you hear little bits of it in that mashup, which is
1: how old is that theme song?
2: We had it now 2 years.
0: Yeah, a few years.
2: Yeah, because we did. Actually, we were talking about this last week, weren't we? What was the first theme?
0: So the first theme song was Cabaret from Cabaret.
2: Oh, very appropriate for showing.
0: And then we did from the producers Keep It Gay.
2: Keep It Gay, which is when I joined the show about 10 years ago.
0: Yeah. And then we got Vincent Hooper to. Write our song and
2: to create the a song from scratch.
1: So Darren, I'm going to ask you, why are you still a member at Joy?
2: Well, look, why am I still a member at Joy? Look, Joy is a great space for people to express their creativity. Yeah. Obviously, I'm a huge fan of musical theatre, always have been all my life. And, this is a good outlet for me to basically, bring some interviews from the media calls from shows. I've done lots of shows throughout the year, and I'm always very proud to represent the LGBTI community at the media calls at all these events. Because let's face it, GLBTQI plus audiences contribute a hell of a lot to musical theatre and plays, and get bums on seats. It's the value of the pink dollar. So it's it's really
1: important. You're at all of them. I see them all over your socials.
2: Like, yes, yeah. I try to sort of cover most of the big shows. And
3: I think the gays got an extra artistic, creative gene because they all seem to be so fabulous.
2: You know what, Betty Jo? I think they did. To be honest with you, I really think it's just been they have just absolutely. I think it's part of a LGBTIQ plus person's genes is in their creativity and their culture and arts and theatre, and and that's why we do such a big day of arts and entertainment every Sunday here on Joy. So, and Sundays has always been dedicated, hasn't it, Peter, to and Damo, of course, you would know that as well, to the arts and all the arts programs and things.
1: Is
2: over
1: Sunday Arts still on?
2: Sunday Arts with David Hunt is on Sunday afternoons.
1: Nice.
3: So he's a local identity.
2: Oh, he is, isn't
1: very
2: he?
1: Of course, nostalgic.
2: He's in your local council, isn't he? Yes.
3: He gets around. I follow him on the socials.
2: Yes.
3: Another artistic, creative.
1: Lovely man.
0: Absolutely. Lovely. Now, we're going to play a song now from Caroline O'Connor, who I've actually seen perform twice this year.
2: Yes, because she was doing on-call musicals with Opera Australia a couple of weeks ago. A
0: couple of weeks, and Darren and I were there at the Regent Theatre, and I went up to Sydney and you went up to Sydney separately to also see Caroline O'Connor perform at...
2: We're putting it together.
0: Putting it together. And I am also, on my first day of my holidays, going to go and see Caroline O'Connor with the Morning Melodies.
2: Yes.
0: Which is a Melbourne institution.
2: At the Arts Centre. I think it's once a month. They do two shows.
0: Yes.
2: At 11 and 1:30. So if you happen to be sort of on a day off, etc., it's usually a Monday or a Tuesday.
0: That's correct. So, and this song is with Alex Rathgeber, and this is Anything You Can Do, I Can Do Better.
2: And of course, Caroline is a great supporter of Joy over the years.
0: And so is Alex.
2: And and Alex has as well. We've had Alex on quite a few times as well. So a big shout out to the wonderful Alex Bathgaber and Carolyn O'Connor. Here they are singing.
0: Anything you can do, I can do better. Here on Joy.
4: Anything you can do, I can do better. Anything.

0: Yes, you can. Now who's the show-off? Not bad for a little Betty Boop like you.
1: Anything you can wear, I can wear better. In what you wear, I'd look better than you.
0: In my coat.
1: In your vest.
0: In my shoes.
1: In your hat.
0: No, you can't.
1: Yes, I can. Yes, I can.
0: Anything you can say, I can say faster.
1: I can say anything faster than you.

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1: Yes, the big prize, our major prize, we have...
2: painting.
1: Exactly. We have one incredible major prize valued at around $10,000. It will be an exciting mix of accommodation, queer festival experiences and food and wine adventures. The winner will be announced live at our Joy Radiothon finale party and on air. The only way to win is by taking out or renewing a Joy membership during Radiothon week one, one entry per membership. So that's a great major prize that you can win.
0: Absolutely. Now, I would have Tex and Rex sound the alarm to tell us that we've had a message come in, but we're just having some little issues, but we're going to let you all know, and I'm going to get Damo to read out.
3: I had the donation because of Darren. Darren, what did you do?
4: Oh, Darren's got a fan.
3: Because of Darren.
1: I've got a big fan out there, haven't I?
3: Because
1: you like
3: Darren
1: to know, Damo.
3: St. Kilda, $100. Thank you so much. Brett, South Yarra. Oh, neighbour.
1: Yeah, it might be, yes.
3: Neighbour.
1: Yes, no.
3: thank you, Brett.
1: Yes, no, thank you, Brett. That's great. Much appreciated.
4: Darren's bringing in the big bucks tonight.
1: I am.
3: So I just took a phone call outside because the phone on the desk was calling and I just picked up. Someone's going to donate into the silent auction. So do they get pushed through here?
0: No, not for the silent auction. Okay. That won't get...
4: It's silent.
1: Exactly,
3: really?
1: And, of course, if you would like to donate or renew your membership, you can do that on air at joy.org.au or SMS us 0427-JOY949. We would love to get your donation or renewal of membership or maybe a new membership to keep us out loud and proud and on air.
4: You know, one of the prizes is One Hotel Melbourne. It's a Bamford signature ritual experience, a 90-minute full-body ritual massage at Bamford Wellness Spa.
3: That's $13,000 itself, isn't it?
4: Isn't it?
1: Who doesn't like? Do you guys like massages?
4: Oh, I love.
3: Do you like massages?
1: You know what? I would actually rather win the the Victorian country experience.
3: Right.
1: That's more me going out into the wilderness. What about you, Peter?
0: And I think there's some I would like the artwork because I really like my artwork.
1: Right, yes.
0: And Annie Kay's artwork is absolutely gorgeous. Whenever he has an exhibition, it sells out like during the exhibition.
1: Yeah, and this is Andy Kay that used to do weekday presenting.
0: That's correct.
1: A little story for you guys. I was actually, when I was doing weekdays at Joy when we were at Bourke Street, Andy Kay and I were alternating. So Andy Kay is a wonderful man, really lovely, and he's been a great supporter of Joy and, of course, donated a lot of his time over the years for doing weekdays as well. So talented artist.
0: And I'm going to tell Damo, but we've just lost Damo for 1 second, if he can just push up, because Tex and Rex would tell us that we've had a...
1: Oh, yes, we have. We've got a membership. Betty J's just going to click on it now and we'll see. Membership.
0: Thank you. That's all good.
1: We've got a membership sign up.
0: Yeah, individual. Thank you so much for that. And doing that.
1: Yeah, so this is a new member, by the looks of things.
0: Yeah, it does. So we've just got...
4: the leader.
0: Yeah, so...
1: From Victoria, yes. And she's also included a little donation as well.
0: Yeah.
1: So that's really lovely. So... Thank you, Melita. Much, much, much appreciated. You're helping us stay on air and keep out loud and proud.
4: My first best friend was Melita. Oh. So there's a soccer team called Parramatta Melita in Sydney, a Maltese team. So it's a beautiful name.
1: It definitely.
0: It definitely is. Now, you can also send us in a message as well. And the SMS number is
1: 0427JOY949. Or if you prefer to email us, you can email us on air at joy.org.au. We would love to hear from you.
0: And you can hear in the background, because we're there just doing rehearsals at the moment, getting ready for, we're going to have some lovely live jazz and some musical theatre acts coming to perform for you in between 8 and 9. And also this evening, if you keep listening on, we have the theme song, the choir, which is all of us.
1: Which is tradition, isn't it?
0: Absolutely. Yes, every tradition.
1: Year. Okay, well, apparently we're just getting the heads up that they're ready in the other studio now. The wonderful Chelsea is getting all warmed up and ready to go.
4: Oh, they are professional.
2: Studio A, the Rainbow Room here at Joy. We have three fabulous musicians on the stage at the moment. We have Adam Rudiger. Rudiger. We'll get it right eventually, won't I? Adam Rudiger here on the keys, Justine Jones on the tenor sax tonight, and up on the mic, it's one and only Chelsea Wilson. Adam, we do have two Chelseas tonight, but
5: the only one is Wilson.
2: That's right, we only have one Wilson Chelsea, and we're going to hear a song now. What are you going to play?
6: We're going to do a song called Honeysuckle Rose. It's a classic. We're going to do it a little bit in Anita O'Day style, an artist I've been playing quite a bit of.
2: Funny about that. You've been doing an Anita O'Day show recently. I think you've got another one coming up too.
6: Yeah, that's right. This Friday night coming up, we're going to be performing all Anita O'Day arrangements at the Lido Jazz Room. So here's a little preview of that.
2: Fabulous.

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1: And a crowd roars with applause, don't they, Peter? 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I'm used to saying 2 hours, but it's 3 hours of fabulous jazz, cabaret, musical theatre, chat, and all sorts of things. 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
4: Did you know that distance and physical barriers, especially common in larger or multi-story homes, can reduce the strength of your Wi-Fi signal and slow down your internet?

0: We're in the community that we serve, so jump online, explore the list and start building now at joy.org.au/radiothon.
1: Thank you so much for that, Darren and Betty J. And wasn't that a brilliant number from the gorgeous...
2: Chelsea has joined us back in the studio. Chelsea, your voice is a gift.
3: What a treat.
2: Your voice is a gift from heaven. It's a first time...
3: Oh, you big sweetie.
2: No, honestly, you have the most divine voice. How long have you been doing this for?
3: I've been singing since before I could talk and, you know, that's what Mum says anyway.
4: So 22 years?
3: Exactly. You can stick around.
2: No, and we're probably going to be hearing a bit more from you this evening, I imagine. Is that right?
3: That would be wonderful. See how we go. We've got a few more excellent live performers coming up.
1: Absolutely.
2: And you're going to help us with a little bit of the sing-along at the end of the show tonight, aren't you?
3: Oh, absolutely. Somebody stop me.
2: It's a tradition, isn't it, Peter?
1: Absolutely. We wouldn't cope without it. I'm just going to tell Darren if he can go to 106 for me, please.
2: Oh, yes, yes.
1: Okay. 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
2: And remember, don't leave it too late. 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

0: listening to Bent Cabaret here on Joy 94.9, and we have Darren, we have Councillor Betty Jay from the City of Port Phillip, we have the gorgeous Chelsea Wilson in the studio with us, and we have Damo all ready for you to help us with our radiothon, and David's getting ready for our next act to perform very soon for us, and which we are looking forward to.
1: We are very much so, and of course we've got a great range of jazz and musical theatre stars for you in the studio tonight to celebrate our big radiothon show.
0: Absolutely. We are so looking forward to it. And I think David is now ready, and I'm hoping he's getting ready to join the conversation.
1: And of course, if you love what you're listening to tonight, you're obviously a regular, aren't you, Chelsea, on Bent Notes or Cabaret Room on our Sunday night evening entertainment. So
2: I am here in Studio A at the moment and listening to all this fantastic chatter from Studio B, the Bent Notes Bent Cabaret Studio tonight. What a great way to name a studio, isn't it? B for Bent Cabaret. What do you reckon, Peter?
0: Absolutely fantastic. We normally perform from the Studio C, which is the Cabaret Room, and you perform from B, the Bent Notes Room.
2: We do indeed. But tonight, of course, we're here for Radiothon for Joy 94.9, looking to support our continued work in so many avenues across the organisation. This, of course, is a bit of a celebration with Joy, our jazz, our cabaret, our musical theatre, but there are so many other programs on Joy that cover a broad gamut of topics and discussions so important to our community, but in actual fact, when you think about it, they're so important to the world. And as I understand it, we have the world's largest LGBTQIA+ library of podcasts, and we want to continue to expand that, add to it, make it so much more interesting and informative. 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You are listening to Bent Cabaret, 3 hours of amazing jazz, cabaret and musical theatre, and we have sitting in Studio A, our Rainbow Room studio, two amazing musicians in the form of Justine Jones and Adam Rudiger. They are

0: are about to perform some more amazing music, and I think I will press a button over here, which will enable something to start up, which means
1: let's
0: we
1: hope
0: can get some music starting up as well. So here is Adam Rudiger and Justine Jones.

0: I can hear wonders of raptures in the audience, with applause going right round the station here at Remedy 4.9 for Justine Jones and Adam Rudiger. What was that one called, guys?
1: As You Do.
0: As You Do. Fantastic. Was that one of your pieces, Justine?
1: It is. It's the first piece I recorded on my first album called As You Do.
0: Oh, that makes sense.
1: You can find it on Bandcamp, etc. Oh.
0: But how long ago did you write that album, Justine?
1: Almost 30 years ago. In 1997, I released it.
0: Wow, and the album's still available?
1: Not in hard copy. I've got to do a reissue, but you can actually get it on, you know, online platforms.
0: Isn't that great about the way technology has moved, that product from many, many years ago can now be made available to so many people who didn't have a chance or weren't around at that stage?
1: Well, it's actually true, yeah. And you just keep making more and more so that, yeah, they can't deny that you actually made some things.
0: You do indeed. Now, you're also a... feel free to put that microphone up if you like, Justine. You're also a leader of a big band, I believe.
1: Yeah, Melba Big Band.
0: What's special about Melba?
1: It is an all-women 16-piece big band.
0: Wow.
1: Yes.
0: The big band is one of the things that I love dramatically. What is it about the big band that attracts you as a musician?
1: Well, it's a great vehicle. We play all these old school Hollywood tunes that were configured for that particular band arrangement. And, yeah, it's really glorious music. It's very joyful. It actually, you know, got people out of a funk during some very dark times, like 80 years ago.
0: There goes Adam.
1: What? Oh, yeah. Well, it did, you know. Well, it was before funk, but... And it preceded rock and roll, you know. Yeah. And Hollywood, yeah, made the big band genre very famous. They used to actually make films about big band leaders back in the day.
0: I remember a few of them myself. And, of course, the cartoons that I'm used to of my age were all backed up by big bands.
1: Yeah, and we actually do some tracks that are from those cartoons from the 50s.
0: Oh, you got any more of those next Wednesday night?
1: Yeah. We've got a tune called All the Cats Join In, which was originally an animation. So, yeah, soundtrack to an animation.
0: I will look forward to that. You're performing, or Melba Big Band is performing next Wednesday night at the Counts.
1: We are playing at the Counts at Monash Performing Arts Centre. We are very delighted. It's a joy to play there.
0: As a big band, do you get out and about very often?
1: Well, we try and do about 10 to 12 gigs a year. We do 4 a year at St Kilda RSL. So one every 3 months, one every season, as we call it. And we do a big Christmas show at St Kilda RSL upstairs at the Ruby Carter Lounge. And we play at other jazz festivals, Castlemaine Jazz Festival we just played at, and also Newport Jazz Festival.
0: Fabulous. Well, we look forward to hearing a little bit more from you as the night progresses, Justine. We're going to throw back now. Hey, I can do that now. I can say I'm going to throw back to Studio B here on Bent Cabaret. Ooh.
2: 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And we're going to hear from people who love joy.
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5: You're on Bent Cabaret here on Sunday evening with Peter, myself, Darren, Betty J, Chelsea and Damer. And guys, guess what? We've had 2 new memberships. We have had, Peter from Victoria in Australia, obviously, saying he has joined up as a new member. And he's saying Cabaret with Joy. Yay. Thank you, Peter. Thank you very much. The other one we have is from Carol in Victoria. And Carol has also signed up as to be a new member of Joy. So, and she's also added a little donation as well. So thank you so much, Carol, as well. And remember, if you would like to join up and keep Joy out loud and proud, please email us on air at joy.org.au or you can SMS us 047 0427 Joy 949. I'm trying to turn around while I'm talking.
4: 0427 569 949.
2: Absolutely.
4: Yeah. Don't do it in the car.
2: That's no. 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
6: This is the best cost of living crisis deal going around town today, to be
5: honest.
6: Yes,
5: isn't it?
6: You can win up to $13,000 worth of beautiful original artwork, exciting accommodation away, queer festival experiences, and so many food and wine adventures. 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I want to say there's thousands of prizes, but
5: yes,
6: there's thousands of dollars worth of prizes, and you know, your social calendar will be filled all year.
5: Yes, and of course, people don't realise that, or even if you donate, your donations have impact. The equipment and the technology, obviously, here at Joy, donations help us to maintain and refresh the cutting-edge technical equipment we use to broadcast, ensuring we can keep up with innovations in technology as well. Plus, we also, it helps bring the spirit of the station to the heart of community conversations as well. So every little bit helps, doesn't it, Peter?
2: Absolutely. I'm going to put Damo on the line now. How long have you been involved with Joy?
4: I've been here now for 8 years.
2: 8 years?
4: Yeah.
5: Wow.
4: And it's flown by, and I have, every time I'm here, I have a ball. I guess I like talking for people that can't find their voice to talk, right? So not everyone, for example, in Outback Australia, not everyone's got a voice, so we can be their voice, right?
5: Absolutely.
4: And I love
5: definitely
4: that. Yeah.
2: Now, the theme for Radiothon this year is Blank with Joy. So what do you like to do with Joy?
4: This is what I need to be prepared with, Peter.
2: That's why you say dance with Joy.
4: Dance with Joy. Dance.
2: Do you dance and listen to Joy?
4: I do. I actually had it on in the head office the other day, and everyone was really rapt that, you know, there was uplifting music. Is it still Australia's most uplifting music?
2: Absolutely.
4: Mix? Yeah.
5: It is. Yes. Remember that was our theme from Weekdays.
2: Weekdays, absolutely.
5: Yeah, because Peter Damo and myself, you probably heard our voices over the years on Weekdays
7: yes
5: with Joy.
2: Absolutely. Yes. And I'm going to bring this in because we're going to play some Bachelor Girl featuring Darren Hayes, and this is Blind here on Joy 94.9, which I think is part of uplifting music.
5: Definitely.
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1: 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Perfect, yes, absolutely.
2: Our great mix of the Cabaret Roo, there we go, Cabaret Roo. 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
1: 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And I'm going to get Darren to tell me what prizes you can win.
2: You can, as far as if you renew your membership, you can. We've got quite a few prizes that you could actually win by either renewing your membership or joining up as a new member. We have this year, okay, the major prize this year we have is one incredible major prize valued at around $10,000. It will include an exciting mix of accommodation, queer festival experiences, and food and wine adventures. So it pretty much covers everything there. So, and of course, to be eligible for the major prize, you need to actually rejoin and be a member. So if you're not a member, please jump on to onair@joy.org.au or SMS us 0427 joy 949, or as Damo said, 0427 569 949.
3: You know, this is one of the most unbelievable community spaces I've ever come across. I mean, from the architecture to the design to the building.
4: So I say this all the time, but if you look up from the center of downstairs, yeah. I can't verify this, but it's shaped like an emu egg.
3: Really?
4: It's supposed to be. I've never seen an emu egg in an emu nest, but it's supposed to look like an egg in a nest.
3: Wow. Honestly, like what better way to deal with your tax deduction this year? Mm-hmm. It's the end of the financial year. Honestly, like, rather than sending it to the tax man, send it over to the crew over at Joy.
2: Yes, exactly. Because remember, all your donations are tax deductible.
4: And so you brought it up last time, actually, like half an hour ago, I think. We're not just here to give you prizes. We love giving prizes here, but we are trying to raise funds to keep the station on air, because it gives voices to people that can't have a voice, don't know what to say, haven't seen or heard anything yet. They want to educate themselves. We do a lot, don't we?
1: Absolutely.
4: Yeah. So education galore. Hop on to joy.org.au and check out the different memberships.
3: Yeah, and look, our newest member, Carol, she actually included a little message saying, "This is important for all my LGBTIQA+ friends and family." Yeah. So this station isn't just for our rainbow friends and family. It really is for the wider allies. Community.
2: Yeah, very well said, Betty J. I agree, because we have, you don't obviously have to be identified as being LGBTIQ+ to listen to Joy. There's plenty of people that get involved. Oh, wow. Have we got a donation?
1: Yes.
2: My God, we have just had... wait for it, a $500 donation made by the wonderful David from Boronia in Victoria. Thank you so, so much. That's
4: David. Wow.
2: Thank you. That's amazing. Great. You're helping keep Joy out loud and proud. So thank you very much.
3: Look and listen to his message. Fabulous programs, entertaining, informative, and amazing people, especially Bent Cabaret.
2: Thank you, David. We really do appreciate that. We love that you listen in every Sunday night. tonight, and we're very happy, out and proud to be bringing you all this wonderful entertainment every Sunday night on Joy.
1: And I'm hoping David is now ready for us and going to have some music for us.
5: Yes, Peter, we have another amazing guest here in Studio A, our Rainbow Room studio. We have Chelsea Plumley, and Chelsea is what would you call yourself, Chelsea? A cabaret musical theatre performer?
6: A do-it-everything girl, actually. I've even been a Zumba instructor.
5: Have you really?
6: Yes.
5: What's that like?
6: Oh, it was super fun. I taught Zumba Gold, which is basically for the 60-plus crowd. Oh. So you go extra slow to the side and to the front so no one hurts a hip. Look, I do everything because you have to in order to have a long-term career. So I've written a play. I wrote a beautiful play called Beautiful Highness about my sister who lives with schizophrenia. And I like the word you used earlier, allies. And it was an experience of what it is for the allies surrounding the person living with the diagnosis. And so that was an exciting new endeavour for me. But yes, musical theatre and cabaret has been what I've done since I was 17.
5: Fabulous. Well, we're going to hear some music from you now. A piece to start with called Dividing Day. And this is a piece where, well, I'm saying this is a piece, but here it is.

0: studio audience with a big round of applause here for Chelsea Plumley. Beautiful song, Chelsea.
1: Oh, gosh, it's so gorgeous. It's from a musical called The Light in the Piazza. And it's written by Adam Gatell, who is actually the grandson of the very famous composer, Richard Rodgers.
0: Oh, really?
1: Yeah.
0: Wow.
1: So it's very ornate, beautiful orchestrations.
0: It is.
1: This kills me, this song. It's just that moment, I'm sure many of us have experienced, that moment when you know that relationship's done.
0: Mm-hmm.
1: You know.
0: Yep.
1: You're still holding in there, but you know, and you've had a dividing day.
0: Right.
1: Yeah.
0: It's a strong message.
1: A strong message. Indeed. Woo! Joyful for your fundraiser. Sorry.
0: But here on Joy 94.9, you are listening to Bent Notes. 3 hours of fabulous jazz, cabaret and musical theatre. Chelsea Plumley's in the studio at the moment. Chelsea, you've got another song for us. Do you want to sing it now or later?
1: Oh, let's just do it now.
0: Let's do it now.
1: Let's lighten it up. So I was going to do a different song, but right in the moment I've decided to do this. So if I mess it up, just love me from afar.
0: Okay? Chelsea Plumley here on Joy.
1: Oh, it's so nice to play this beautiful keyboard.

0: everyone at home and here on the radio.
1: Thank you very much. I'm just going to hand over to Darren now, who's just hopefully Chelsea can hear us, and we're going to get just to ask you a few questions, if that's okay.
2: How are you, Chelsea? Thank you so much for joining us on Bent Cabaret for our Radiothon show tonight. Much appreciated.
0: Oh, look, I would be here in a heartbeat for you guys.
2: Oh, thank
0: makes
2: you.
0: Me want to cry, but...
2: Oh, well, and you know
0: such
2: what?
0: Such a sore. But you have supported me so much over the decades. And it's friggin' hard being a cabaret and musical theatre artist. And to get on radio nowadays, it's just almost impossible. But you call Joy up, you say, I'd like to come on. And they say, sure. When do you want to come on? So I have been grateful. I've been coming on for decades. So thank you. It's an absolute honour to be here.
2: Well, wonderful. Thank you so much for coming in. It's an absolute honour to have you in the studio tonight. Now, Chelsea, where do I start? Your resume of musical theatre that you have done over the years. You've been Betty Schaefer in Sunset Boulevard. You've been Deirdre...
0: Can I say, I got to pash two really hot guys on that.
2: Oh, did you? Do tell us. Tell us.
0: Well, the first time... was Michael Cormick, who of course is beautifully gay, but kissed me like he was Richard Gere kissing Deborah Winger. He ate me up my face, and it was the hottest thing I've ever experienced. And then when I came and did it down in Melbourne, it was David Campbell. So,
2: David.
0: So sorry I had to interrupt, but I just had to talk about kissing.
2: No, I love watching David Campbell on Today Extra every morning. He's wonderful.
0: He was a good kisser, just so you know.
2: Oh, well, that's good. Oh, thanks. I'll take your word for it. You also were part of the musical version of Muriel's Wedding, playing Deirdre Chambers. Tell us about that.
0: What a coincidence. It was wonderful. Great to, first of all, I think it was like the second time in my almost 35-year career that I had spoken with my natural accent, my Aussie accent.
2: Wow.
0: So it's extremely rare. I've always been British or a variety of Americans. So I loved that aspect of it. It was great to speak with our own colloquialisms, our own vernacular. The talent was extraordinary in the show, and also it was the first time I toured after having young kids, and so I couldn't wait to get away. It was glorious.
2: Oh, exactly. And
0: I mean that with love, Flynn and Beau.
2: Oh, great, great. And, of course, you voiced the wonderful role of Miss Andrew in Mary Poppins, didn't you?
0: Yeah, for 13 months toured around Australia. And that was an absolute thrill because I'm a real craftsperson. I love craft. I love the acting process. I love what I do. I feel tremendously blessed. And so I like to kind of have different measures for different shows, things that I learn and grow and expand. And that was a 3-octave range for me. So I really enjoyed doing D below middle C right up to top D above top C. So doing that, you know, for 13 months, and I was never, there were only a couple of times where I felt a bit down, so I only went to kind of a high A, and everyone thought like, oh my God, she must be so sick. I was like, no, just it was a double show day and I needed a bit of a break, but I was really proud of myself achieving that. An amazing cast, an amazing show.
2: And I imagine not everybody would be able to do the range that's required for the vocal range for Miss Andrew.
0: That's me just being a bit silly. It's not required at all. It's a whole octave down.
2: Oh,
0: it's
2: wow. I never knew that.
0: It's a D here. It's a D here. I decided to go up there.
2: Oh, no, that's wonderful. Now, you've also been in Blood Brothers over the years, I believe, as well. Is that right?
0: Yeah, I played Mrs. Johnson. And it's interesting, every role that you're talking about, it brings back a lot of different flavours in my body, in my mouth, because I love accent work. And so every character usually has one or two lines that helps you get into the accent, and that was a Liverpudlian accent. And so I'd get into it with, when I got my job, I thought I would be able to pay. When I got my job, I thought I would be able to pay.
2: Oh,
0: and so
2: course.
0: That's how I got into that one. And accents are a passion of mine too.
2: Yeah, and also you've played in musical, you've done musical comedy. You did Jolene Oakes in Dirty Rotten Scoundrels.
0: Oh, yeah, she was a right, that's,
2: what did you think of that experience?
0: Well, that was interesting, namely because I got to work with another fabulous musical theatre performer called Matt Hetherington. And he is just wonderful. And Billy Brown, who's now passed but is an excellent actor. So I think it's the people that you work with who elevate you and expand you as a performer. That's what I love about this job and meeting amazing people.
2: That's great. So tell me, you've had such a great range and you've done such a great variety of roles over the years. What would be your favourite role or favourite part in any show that you've done?
0: That's a really tricky one. I think what I feel most fulfilled by is my cabaret work, because when I do my own one-woman shows, I get to sing, act, play piano, be comedic, write the script. So I get to touch all parts of me in a non-sexual way. I get to touch all the different parts of me, and that I find that thrilling. Musical theatre-wise, it would definitely be the musical The Light in the Piazza, and I sang that song Dividing Day just earlier. That has an amazing script, and it's not often that you have a script that's like a play with such glorious music.
1: I was going to ask, we've been playing a little bit of your album this year on Cabaret Room on Joy 94.9, and tell us about making the album.
0: Well, that was fun. I mean, it's almost 23 years old now, 2003, 2004. What was interesting about that album was my husband is my gorgeous husband. I call him a faded pop star, but he isn't. He's still a pop star. He's in a band called Bachelor Girl. And back then, he suggested the audio engineer that they use. So I was able to record over three nights at Chapel Off Chapel and then choose all the best bits where I was mostly in tune or, you know. he then took it away. He did a bit of zhuzhing. He didn't pitch correct me or anything. It wasn't something you could do back then in that way. But he just made the vocal sound so beautiful. And I'm very proud of that album. It's a very vulnerable space to record yourself live. But I'm glad I did it. Now being almost 52, I look back at that person. I go, I think I can't
1: 25. I think you inverted those numbers the wrong way around. Yeah,
0: she was super bold, that Chelsea, in her 20s. She travelled the world with her one-woman show. She went to India. She went to Cardiff, London, Taiwan. Performed all around Australia. My first cabaret show was at the Opera House in the studio. I can't imagine having that chutzpah right now. It's really curious. Life has changed. I feel different. I feel settled in a different way. I don't feel as ambitious. So I'm glad I've got a record of that, Chelsea.
2: Oh, that's wonderful, Chelsea. I've got to admit, one of the many wonderful lines that you got to perform that always cracks me up, even when I still think about it now, when you did Deirdre in Muriel's Wedding, was, "Oh, Bill, so many openings." I love, you must have, did you love delivering that line every night?
0: I love that show. I absolutely love that show. But you reminded me of a lot right now. Another show called Promises, Promises, I really loved doing too, because I played a very drunk character who had a lot of physical comedy, and her name was Marge McDougall, and she wore an owl coat that was really big. And it was just, and I remember that character was always going, just being some random owl noises. I like characters who are bold. Once again, it's another side to me that I feel like I haven't accessed for a long time. So revisiting the album reminds me of the potential I still have, I guess. I just got to find her again.
2: Yeah. And what was it like with Muriel's Wedding, working with Kate Miller-Heike and her partner on the music?
0: Oh, yeah, they're wonderful. Kate and I got on because, of course, she's got the opera classical background, and I just came in and did my, you know, in that show it was a top C sharp, and so I did that very easily, and just I was very camp, really. Just I did a great audition. That's what I tend to do with auditions. In fact, when I went for The Light in the Piazza, I loved the role so much that I crawled in on my knees. I literally, they called me in and I crawled in and I said, "Please, please give me this role, even before I'd auditioned.
2: Oh,
0: and I made them all giggle, and then I did it, and then I got it. So I don't know if the crawling made a difference, but I think being bold and just being yourself and having a sense of humour does work in this industry.
2: Definitely.
1: Thank you so much. We're going to hear from people who love Joy.

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0: 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And I'm going to get Chelsea to introduce one of her songs that she just told us about, that produced 23 years ago.
1: Yeah, long time ago, and it was basically one of those cabarets where you've got a variety of songs. I like singing everything. And this song that you are about to hear, and I in my chair, is a Charles Aznavour song, and it's quite theatrical. And I just wanted to mention the beautiful piano playing of Michael Tyack, who's one of Australia's most amazing musical directors. He's done billions of musicals, but he's just the most glorious piano player. So listen out for Michael
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believe so, will you? Yes, it's a beautiful party. 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

0: You're listening to Bent Cabaret with Peter, Darren and Chelsea Wilson. I should just clarify that. And exactly. We had a gorgeous Chelsea Plumley perform just before. And I think we're getting ready for some other acts now. David's getting ready to have perform. But I'm going to get Chelsea to tell us about what prizes you can win.
1: Yeah, this is really exciting silent auction happening for Joy Radiothon 2026. And it's so easy to do if you head to joy.org.au/radiothon and you can head to where the silent auction is and you can just pop in a number that you would like to bid for some of these items. And it's just a sensational list. And a huge shout out to all of these incredible organizations that have donated these wonderful offerings, and a big shout out to the team here at Joy that have put all this together, because really the amount of time, love and energy that's gone into putting everything together for Radiothon is just incredible. So these are a few things that you can bid for. There are return flights for two to North America, which is incredible. They're valued at $5,000, and at the moment there's only nine bids, $2,000. So, you know, that's crazy. There's beautiful artwork, a piece by Sam Hardy. There's a $500 voucher from Luxury Escapes, which has 11 bids at the moment. A six-month membership for Fluid Fitness in Collingwood. I mean, imagine getting that for, you know, a couple hundred bucks. I mean, that's incredible. There's some really great group activities here. There's a flower and terrarium workshop for eight people. Super fun thing to do. Overnight stays in hotels, the one hotel in Melbourne. There are some Joy campaigns as well. So if you have a business or a show coming up that you'd like to promote, the value on this is wonderful. You know, I'm talking about a $7,500 valued on-air promotional campaign, which you might be able to pick up just for a couple of grand. So, and again, all tax deductible of the donations, totally worth doing. There's Crown Resorts vouchers, there's event styling, there's bar vouchers, Hares and Hyena book voucher, Grouse Melbourne voucher, Moondog Brewery voucher, Pest Dog voucher, Welcome to Thornbury voucher. Honestly, it's epic. So do head to the Radiothon page on the Joy 94.9 website and go check it out. I've been outbid on a couple of things already, but I'm holding strong. I'm going to get that styling package worth $500. Yes, I will, people.
2: You are, Chelsea. And guess what? We've had another membership. We've had a membership from Priscilla in Victoria in Australia, who says who's basically signed up as a member of Joy, and she says, I love all that Joy FM stands for. Also, I'm a big supporter of my good friend, Damo. Oh, yay. We need to get Damo back in the studio.
1: Thank you, Priscilla. Priscilla.
2: Yeah, love your work, DJ Damo. Hi to Peter too. Love to all the Joy family. Thank you, Priscilla. So thank you very much. And she's included a little extra donation as
1: well. So good.
2: Much, much appreciated. And of course, if you loved listening to all the live music we've had on tonight, including the wonderful Chelsea Plumley from Muriel's Wedding and Mary
0: Poppins. And also Chelsea Wilson as well.
2: And yeah. Chelsea Wilson. Of course, so beautiful jazz tones earlier. We're hoping we're going to hear a little bit more from Chelsea a bit later as well. 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
0: Thank you, Peter. 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
2: Thank you, Peter.
0: Absolutely. Now, I'm going to put on a song from David, and this is Heart Out on the Floor. Do you know about this song, Chelsea? I keep asking you this, and you look at me going, no, don't ask me.
1: Well, as I keep saying, if David Moyle's chosen it, it's going to be a banger, a jazz banger.
2: He knows those jazz bangers, doesn't he?
1: Yes,
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Does that mean we've got about another hour to go here on Bent Cabaret? We have lots of fabulous things happening between now and 10 o'clock, including some more music live from Studio A at Joy 94.9. 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Well, we're here in St Kilda, but, of course, our reach is worldwide. Lots of fabulous things happening. We have three amazing musicians in the studio here at Joy. We have Justine Jones, Adam Rudiger, and Chelsea Wilson, and they have another fabulous song for us.

0: Black Coffee here on Joy 94.9 on Bent Cabaret from Justine Jones, Adam Woodgear and Chelsea Wilson. We've got Adam Woodgear sitting here in studio playing a fantastic keyboard. Adam, what is the secret to playing great keyboard?
1: Wow, there are many secrets. I like to say it's all smoke and mirrors. Stunt piano. but I guess you just gotta really lay into the groove and not try and be too flashy.
0: Just to...
1: My younger self is really laughing at the fact that I just said that.
0: is that a lesson that you learn as you mature into music?
1: I think so. I try to be just very supportive and, with whoever I'm playing with, just make the time really easy to feel and get my little blues inflections in there that I really enjoy.
0: And you have a large range of projects you work on as well.
1: Yes, I get bored easily.
0: You've got a lake in your collection.
1: Yes, I've been working on the new Lake Minnetonka album for 3.5 years now, and we are weeks away from finishing it.
0: Oh, really?
1: So I'm pretty excited.
0: That close?
1: Yep.
0: Wow.
1: Dependent on Mr. Miles Mumford's availability.
0: Well, I'm sure Miles will make himself available. We had him in studio about a month ago.
1: Yeah, I know. I heard it. We've actually booked in. We've booked in for next week. And Henry Mineta's new album is also nearing completion.
0: Wow. We have a busy musical entourage here in Melbourne.
1: Yeah, it's been a bit quiet for me album-wise recently in the last couple of years, so I'm back with a vengeance.
0: CD, digital, vinyl?
1: Yeah, we're going to do vinyl for Lake Minnetonka.
0: Oh. What's the draw card of vinyl?
1: It just makes you feel like a real winner when you hold your own record. It's like, I don't have kids, so this is the best I can do.
0: So a couple of albums under one and under each arm and wandering around the streets.
1: Yeah, they don't wake up at night, so it's...
0: have you got much coming up in the near future?
1: Yeah, I've got a lot of gigs, actually. None that I can, think of right now. Oh, actually, no, I just remembered. I'll be doing a Prince tribute at the Counts.
2: Wow.
1: In a few weeks' time.
0: Will you now?
1: Yeah, is that the 22nd? Yeah, 22nd. Ellie Paletti has her own Prince tribute, and I'm going to be the support act, and I've put together a new trio just to play jazzy Prince numbers in instrumental trio.
0: Oh, that'll be good.
1: And it's going to be called the Funky Weapon Trio. And the bass player is Tim Aegis and Conrad Tracy on drums. And Tim said, oh, so we're going to do like jazzy arrangements of Prince, because, I do that with David Bowie tunes. And I said, no, I just picked Prince tunes that were already jazzy, so we don't have to do anything different.
0: Just play the music as written.
1: Yeah. Well, with our jazz stylings. But,
0: of course.
1: It's a bit of improv in there.
0: And how do you find it when you turn up to a gig and you're just sort of thrown in the middle of the floor and... musician from here, a vocalist from there, and you're asked just to play?
1: You're describing my entire adult life, so I'm very comfortable. It's fine. It's great. It's fun. Yeah, love it.
0: Are there any challenges when you do that?
1: Oh, yeah. Well, you never know when you're going to get called on to sight read something you've never heard before, or play a musical theatre piece or something, but fortunately that didn't happen tonight. So all comfort zone tonight, so it's been good. And I was warmed up because I played at a wine bar just before, so I've already done two sets.
0: Oh, so your fingers are well and truly warmed up and...
1: Well-oiled
0: and ready to go.
1: Yep.
0: Thank you so much for being with us tonight, Adam.
1: Pleasure. Yeah, happy to help. You've always been so supportive, David, and, Bent Notes is, it's so great to have jazz represented on the Joy airwaves, and so thank you for all you do, and everybody out there needs to support this great community radio station and the other ones as well.
0: There are so many fabulous community radio stations. I feel
1: there's a top three. Just
0: there probably are, and Joy is the top of the list because we are a specific community that we are serving.
1: Yep.
0: And we have some, I think I mentioned earlier this earlier in the program, that we have a huge library of podcasts that are focused on our community, which are so in need of good quality content. 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
1: Hear, hear.
0: Fantastic. Adam, Chelsea and Justine, thank you so much for Black Coffee. We'll hear from you again shortly here on Bent Cabaret.
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0: You're on Joy 94.9 on this Sunday evening radiothon show of basically Bent Cabaret with Peter, Darren. We've got Betty, Jay and Damo in the studio here this evening. And we're doing our wonderful radiothon show, guys.
1: Absolutely.
0: Where you can win if you rejoin as a member of Joy, or if you sign up as a new member, or even if you, feel like you want to give us a little donation, you can actually go into the draw to win our major prize. We have one incredible major prize valued at around $10,000. It includes an exciting mix of accommodation, queer festival experiences and food and wine adventures. The winner will be announced live at our Joy Radiothon finale party and on air. The only way to win is to be taking out a new Joy membership or renewing a Joy membership during Radiothon week. One entry per membership. So, yes, and speaking of memberships, Betty J, we've had another membership come through.
2: Look, our community is very generous tonight. We've had a lovely donation from Darren from Victoria tonight, which adds to our wonderful tally that we've collected at Joy. There's a message here. It's a brand new membership sign up, and he says, this is for the love of media and musical theatre. So thank you. Thank you for that, Darren. And I just wanted to point out to our listeners that amid rising censorship of queer media platforms and creators, Joy is a critical voice in the community. And as much as we're fun, we're not just a fluffy nice have. We do amazing community work and community service. So that's where your money will go tonight. It's supporting our existing community and all the young kids that need support more than ever. So please dig deep, click on the link that you got on your text this week, click on our website, and we know things are hard for everyone, but please get whatever you can, because we will make it go very far.
0: And Damo, you were just saying there's a special family membership
3: too. So there's family memberships, there's also corporates. So if you have a business out there, I think it's only $700 for a year. You get so much with that membership, as well as supporting us, which is so much, right? So much.
0: Definitely.
3: And there's a family membership, there's a compassion membership, there's a child youth membership, there's so much. Head to the membership page, check it all out, because they all have individual bonuses.
0: And how good value is the family membership? It's only $124.
3: And they include dogs.
0: Yeah,
3: it does. Yeah.
0: I like that, don't I?
3: Include dogs.
0: It does. And the individual one's $84. So, I mean, that's a bargain. For an extra $30,
3: you
0: can get
3: a family
0: member. Do
3: you ever have those people that you're like, I don't know what to buy them? Buy them a membership.
2: That's a great idea.
3: Yeah? Yeah. Just buy 100%. Them a membership, because it's 12 months long. Tick that box. They're supporting a community station. Tick that box.
0: Definitely.
3: And supporting people that need a voice.
0: Yeah. Particularly if you know that your friend already listens to Joy. It's a perfect gift for a birthday.
4: Yeah. Or even if they don't, just buy it anyway. Buy them for your boss. Buy them for your lovers.
3: Yeah.
4: For the people
3: neighbors,
4: you don't love.
3: Neighbours.
4: $84 for the individual membership. It's like $1.61 a week. It's nothing. It's not even a cup of coffee.
3: Yep.
4: You know,
3: I have one and a cup of coffee. I can't do without coffee.
1: We're going to hear from people who love Joy.
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0: Yes, you're listening to the final hour of Bent Cabaret. We have been going since 7 p.m. this evening, and it's been going really, really well with lots of live acts, hasn't it, Darren?
1: It has. We've had the wonderful Chelsea from Bent Notes. We've had the wonderful Chelsea Plumley come in. We've had guests galore, haven't we, today? And, of course, the wonderful...
0: Councillor Betty Jay from the city of Port Phillip.
2: Yes, who can't sing, but...
0: We're about to... Chelsea Wilson's getting us ready to, because we have a tradition here on Bent Cabaret that we sing the last hour out, and we're trying to get some people in to try and help us bolster our voices. And we actually have Pete Holmes here in the studio as well.
1: Yes.
3: Hello.
0: Happy Radiothon.
3: Yes, we've been down at the Pokies tribute disco downstairs.
2: Oh, it's so good.
3: We did a live broadcast down there, and it was fabulous. I can tell you, 150 people.
4: You look so professional down there. I saw you behind the decks. So professional.
3: Yeah.
1: Wow. And has everybody just cleared out now, or have they been hanging around for a while?
3: They're still hanging around. The music's still playing a little bit. DJ said farewell, but he left the music going, so everyone's still dancing.
2: Let's go get some donations.
0: That is good, absolutely. And talking about donations, there we go. That was from a bit earlier. We had Darren donate. 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
1: We are. And of course, you know, even if you could just spare a little bit of money for us, etc., or your donations do have impact here at Joy, because, of course, all the equipment and technology that we have here at Joy all costs money. So it helps maintain and refresh the cutting edge technical equipment we use to broadcast, ensuring we can keep up with innovations in technology. So even if you could just spare a little bit, every little bit helps.
0: Absolutely. Now, we've got Councillor Betty Jay selected another song for us, and this is going to be Shallow from Lady Gaga and Bradley Cooper. Tell us about this song and why you selected it.
2: Oh, Bradley's so beautiful. Gaga's so beautiful. It's such a special moment, this song. It really...
1: And how good was Gaga recently in Devil Wears Prada 2?
2: Oh!
1: Wasn't she just amazing?
0: Absolutely.
1: I loved it. She was just amazing. I just loved that movie.
2: She's fantastic. So it's such a... I mean, we all wanted them to be in love after this song.
0: Absolutely. Let's have a listen here on Joy 94.9.

0: Hello, this is John Deeks. No, you're not listening to a JB Hi-Fi ad or a rerun of Wheel of Fortune. 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
0: A Joy Community Service announcement. 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
1: which is absolutely
0: fantastic. I'm hoping David can take over the next studio for me.
1: Oh, David's come into our studio.
2: I've come into Studio B because I felt so... not at home. I was in the wrong studio for Bent Notes. But this, of course, is Bent Cabaret, so I'm now in the right studio.
1: And we've missed you tonight in this studio, but you've been doing a great job in the other studio.
2: I've been having a fabulous time with our musos, who have been so generous with their time and their talents. And they've a little bit more to take place tonight. They are currently working on a choir piece for us to sing.
0: Absolutely. Now, I'm going to ask you a question, David, because you've been asking the questions all night. You've been volunteering here, I think, since 2009.
2: December 13, 2009 was my first program.
0: So, tell us why you volunteer. Why you volunteer with Joy?
2: I originally came to radio training, the Taste of Radio as it was then, because I wanted to be a newsreader. I'd always wanted to be Brian Naylor, reading the news. And, of course, that didn't work because I went in a different career direction. But once I came out, it was an opportunity to listen initially, of course, to Joy, then to interact with Joy. And then I thought, it's time. I should go and volunteer for Joy and contribute some of my expertise. And I was certainly looking from a perspective of being a newsreader because that was where I thought my expertise lay. But during the Taste of Radio training, we did some training in the studio, and everyone was talking about, in terms of pretending to start their show with Lady Gaga, Madonna and whatever else, and I answered I introduced my show with Frank Sinatra, Michael Bublé and Ella Fitzgerald. So I saw the person who's taken the course take a note, and 3 weeks later someone came to me and said, David, are you the jazz man? And I thought, I have no idea what you're talking about. And then the penny dropped. And I was given the opportunity to broadcast one of my passions, which is jazz. I'm not an aficionado by any means, but I enjoy listening to jazz. And what I feel is that when you get a presenter who has a bit of a passion for what they're talking about, you can gain some of that passion through the airwaves. It's amazing. You listen to some presenters and you find it interesting, but you don't really get engaged, whereas other presenters, you hang on their every word, and it's just an experience to listen. And I looked at it and thought, well, yes, I can do that too. I can present some of my favourite jazz, and along the way, I have learnt so much, because at the time, my sense of jazz was trad jazz and big band. Well, there's so much more to it that I have learnt about, and it's been a fabulous experience, and I trust that the listener is able to enjoy at least some of what I present every Sunday night on Bent Notes between 7 and 9.
1: Yeah, I echo that, David. I mean, I have a huge passion for musical theatre, and I hope that sort of echoes through in everything that I say on Sunday night between 9 and 10, and that's one of the many things I like. And I do feel that you connect with the listener, which is obviously why I'm with the Cabaret Room. And and they relate to you and you relate to them.
2: And you do hear in a presenter's voice a difference between when they're talking about something they don't really like and got no interest in, as opposed to when it's something they have a passion for and they're really interested, because the enthusiasm in the voice, the passion in the voice just grows. It's sort of like presenting a program of my favourite things. It just works.
1: Definitely.
3: And what a beautiful voice you have for radio, really, you know, to sit next to him and hear it come through is just beautiful.
1: I know. Thank you, Betty. Remember Brian Naylor. Remember Brian told me so.
2: Exactly.
1: I know everything I need to know because Brian told me so. I remember that from a little kid.
0: Oh, David didn't hear that. We've just had a message in. I hope Councillor Betty J belts out a ballad, David. You are a jazzy jazz.
2: Well, we're going to find out very shortly.
3: You know, you guys might have to pay me to stop singing at some point, so that'll cost you more than the membership.
2: Have we got some more music to go to, Peter?
0: Absolutely. I'm going to play, I'm thinking we haven't played this one, On My Own by Daly Wilson, which is a big band.
2: The Daly Wilson Big Band from back in the 70s, with Kerry Bedell as a vocalist for this particular recording.
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0: Chelsea Plumley here on Bent Cabaret on Joy 94.9. Feeling groovy, and that's what's happening here in studio at Joy 94.9. We have a full studio of people here, and I should go them by name. We've got Justine Jones, Adam Rudiger, Chelsea Wilson, Betty Jay. That's her name. I'd forgotten your last name. Sorry, Betty. Peter De Groot and Darren. Darren Lawton, all here in studio, and they're here for a very special reason. If I turn your microphones on, we'll be able to hear you, won't I? We are here because this is a tradition that has developed over the last 5 or so years, Peter?
1: I was going to say more, 10.
0: 10 years. It's a tradition that we've developed in the Sunday night Radiothon special. We've had a number of different titles along the way. I can remember we had Triple Bent Cabaret, Strictly Bent Cabaret, oh, and maybe a couple of others along the way. Tonight it's Bent Cabaret, 3 hours of jazz. What am I looking for? Musical theatre and Rebel. Cabaret. With an amazing cast, and we really want to say a very big thank you to our very special guests who have come along not just to sit around and watch what goes on, but to actually support us in what we're doing here tonight. And particularly we have Justine Jones and Adam Rudiger. Thank you so much for coming in.
2: Oh, thank you for having us.
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0: It's been a pleasure to have you, and to have your music, more importantly, supporting the Radiothon here at Joy. Do log onto the system, onto joy.org.au, renew your memberships, take out a new membership if you're not a member, and or make a donation to support the work that Joy does here in Melbourne, and of course right around the country, because there are many, many people who are broadcasting on Joy who record their programs in other states of the country. In fact, there's one program I can think of, Living in the 70s, who records their program offline because they both live out of the state, do a bit of editing, and it goes to air here on Joy. And it's great to see that we have people from around Australia, not just here in little old Melbourne, but around Australia, participating in putting programs to air. We have this very special event now. This is the choir. This is the Bent Cabaret Choir. This cabaret choir has been performing together for, oh, at least 3 minutes. And they don't get together every week for 3 hours on a Tuesday night, but we have got together tonight as part of our celebration of Bent Cabaret, and we have a very special piece to present. So take it away, Adam.

0: Fabulous music there from the Bent Cabaret Choir here on Joy 94.9. Give yourself a hand, choir. Yeah, that's it. And I'm sure that there's Rex telling us how good a job we've done. It's fabulous to have this the opportunity to share music in such a fabulous fashion with so many great people, particularly our musicians who have contributed so much tonight, including Chelsea Wilson, who has entertained us for a number of minutes there. I'm going to hand over the reins back to Peter de Groot because he's organising everything here in the studio tonight, and I've just snuck into his chair very quickly. Here's Peter.
1: Thank you so much, David. We have been having a fantastic evening this evening.
2: And, of course, we're not over yet, are we, Peter? We've still got another 20 minutes on air with you this evening. So if you'd like to join up, please join us or email us on air at joy.org.au, or you can SMS us 0427JOY949. 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
1: Absolutely. And we've had a text message in Councillor Betty J.
2: Oh, should we get you to read this, Councillor Betty J?
3: Look, at least one person, we know one person's listening, so it's like... love all your dulcet tones. Is it dulcet?
2: Dulcet tones.
3: Yes. Contributing together to one big beautiful thing.
2: So. Oh, and of course, joy is one of our favourite things. So we thought, how appropriate to sing that for you from the Sound of Music here tonight on Bent Cabaret.
3: There was big expectations for us, and I hope we didn't disappoint.
2: Yes, we did. We did it, yes.
3: David, I will read a lovely comment that's come through, and I think it's all for you. It says, David, you are the jazzy jazz Jennifer Kite of Joy 94
2: FM. So you're the male equivalent to Jennifer Kite. How do you respond to that?
0: On tonight's news.
2: And, you know, Jennifer Kite just... I'm not far from Channel 10 in South Yarra where I live, and I see Jennifer Kite quite a bit. She's the most divine lady. She really is. She's exactly the real thing you see on air. She's just really personable and, yeah, just lovely, just really down to exactly who you would expect. So.
0: And that's what you love to see about anyone who's in the media, and that's one thing I think about community radio, that the presenters on community radio are who they are. They're not someone who's dollied up to look extra pretty just for the job and then ignore everybody. Our presenters are real people with real jobs and real lives with real activities that they undertake, just like anyone else.
2: And of course, everybody volunteers their time, free of charge for interests and for the joy of keeping joy out loud and proud.
0: Exactly.
1: 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And we're just going to hear a word from people who love joy.
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1: Thank you. Now over to David.
2: Oh, thank you, Peter. Here on Bent Cabaret, 3 hours of jazz, cabaret and musical theatre. I haven't said that many times tonight. It hasn't gone into the brain yet. It hasn't sunk in.
3: No, that's been because you've been too busy working with these wonderful musicians in Studio A.
2: Indeed. Learning to drive the X32, which is a beast of a machine. Wow. It's got lots of buttons and lots of nice displays and... It's one of those things, you know, you get interested in a bit of technology and you just sit there and press this button and that button and you adjust this and adjust that. It's one of those things that takes a lot of time and before you know it, the time's over. But I had a lot of help from Michael Strauss, our technical manager, who has done a fabulous job for Joy across so much of Radiothon already.
4: I couldn't agree more.
2: And he's still doing a whole lot of extra work for the rest of the week so that we presenters who have these silly ideas about combining 3 or 4 shows and putting a couple of musos in Studio A can do that. We had Still Here, Still Queer broadcasting from downstairs in the VPC this afternoon. We've got Triple Bent Cabaret here tonight. We had the Saturday Magazine crew out at South Melbourne Market yesterday morning. Just some fantastic work that Michael oversees.
3: Yeah, so a big thank you to Michael. You know, he does a fantastic job at Joy. We technically, we wouldn't be here without him, would we?
2: Exactly. That's exactly right. And In studio, we've just had wandering in a person off the street from St Kilda.
5: Oh, yay.
2: Well, maybe more than that, because this is Justine Jones, the wonderful sax player tonight.
5: Ah, thank you for having me, David.
2: It's lovely to have you here in studio and to bring you into Studio B, where you can sit down and relax and have a bit of a chat.
5: Yeah, and it's great to be in here. It's the first time I've been to Joy FM.
2: Well, welcome.
5: Can you believe it? Been in St Kilda all this time and...
2: And that's probably my fault for not inviting you into Bent Notes. I will do that.
5: Yeah.
2: Let's put a date in the diaries and get
5: I've
2: you in to talk about something.
5: Lots of music. 74 tracks I can play.
2: Oh, wow.
5: Of original music.
2: Let alone the covers.
5: The originals, let alone the covers. Oh.
2: What do you enjoy playing more, originals or the covers?
5: Well, I like playing, you know, good old music, but I also like, you know, exploring original music and, you know, creating new messages and new sounds in which, you know, people can dance to and have a good time. And yeah, I've got a lot of music online. You can have a look on YouTube. I'm a topic.
2: Are you really?
5: So, yeah, apparently Google swept my swept the internet and went, oh, Justine Jones can be a topic because she's got enough, you know, music. And so all my music is actually catalogued on that topic.
2: Oh, wow. I will have a look.
5: Better than all the other platforms, which is very bizarre.
2: Now, but Melbourne Big Band, we've talked about. What else do you musically?
5: Well, we have Melbourne Big Band, which is the 16-piece all-girl big band, which is playing at the Counts on Wednesday, which is almost sold out, so get your tickets. It's going to be spectacular. We've got music from the 1920s to the 80s. So, yeah, it's going to be really, really cool.
2: It will be.
5: There'll be a lot of surprises and... You know, it's a great energy. We just played at Castlemaine Jazz Festival and the Newport Jazz Festival. And I also do a bit of acting.
2: Do you really?
5: And I was in a film called Wolf Cat Fever.
2: What a name for a film.
5: Yeah, it's just come out.
2: What genre?
5: It is a LGBTQ trashy adventure musical film.
2: Sounds like fun.
5: Yeah, it is. And it was all made... Yeah, and it was made from all recycled materials. All the costumes were, you know, repurposed and made. And there was, you know, no CGI or anything. It's all done by hand. And it was done by the people that run the Luau. I don't know if you know the Luau. It's in the city. Great little bar.
2: Oh, right.
5: Tiki bar in the city.
2: Oh.
5: You should go and check it out. Little Collins Street.
0: Yeah, it's on Little Collins Street.
5: Yeah. Anyway, they make films in their spare time, and the latest one is Wolf Cat Fever, and another film they made a couple of years ago was called Fags in the Fast Lane.
2: Right, okay.
5: Yes.
2: And what type of role do you have in Wolf Cat Fever?
5: I play Rosetta O'Reilly, the unscrupulous record label owner who signs people up and does things to them.
2: Oh, yes. Really?
5: So, yes, I'm quite villainous in this one, which is quite fun to play a villainous role.
2: I've often heard it said that it's more fun to play a villainous role than a nice role.
5: Yeah, I think it is. I've never played any... Well, I've played some nice roles, but... And in Fags and the Fast Plane, I also had a role in that, and I play a little lesbian called Billie Jean. Who runs off with the golden cock. and then everyone has to chase her and find it.
0: God, where can I get one of them?
5: Well, I think you can actually... Well, you could take up the saxophone. It's kind of a form of it. or you can find this movie around. It's the trailer is on... Wolf, Cat Fever, and Fags in the Fast Lane are on YouTube as well.
2: I have to look those
5: up. They're very, really cool films that are very inclusive, and we have all sorts of, you know, queer, weird. It's just weird and wonderful and fabulous, and great costumes, great set design, and I'm really proud of it. It's already won an award, the Fantastic Film Festival Award.
2: Fabulous.
5: Yeah, which was... It premiered in Melbourne at the Lido on the May 2nd.
2: Yeah, and also very recent.
5: Yeah, and also in Sydney at the Ritz Theatre. And we won the best film, and it's also won another prize in Oslo at the Raven Heart Festival. And, yeah, we won best picture. It's like, wow. So it's going to Europe, and there's going to be an extensive tour of Europe with Wolfcat Fever.
2: Oh, wow.
5: So hopefully we might pick up a few more awards, and then maybe Australia might be interested in seeing it.
2: Well, indeed. You need the awards to get out into the theatres.
5: But it's done really well, because after the opening night, they had encore screenings. So it literally screened for a whole month in Melbourne at the Brunswick Picture Theatre, the Thornbury Theatre.
2: Right.
5: And I'm sure it'll be playing again soon. It just played in Brisbane last week, actually.
2: Superb. It will no doubt do the rounds at an appropriate time.
5: Oh, yeah, no. Yeah. Look out for Wolfcat Fever.
2: And do I hear correctly that you have been a radio personality yourself?
5: I did. I once had a radio show on PBS called Groovewire.
2: Oh, right.
5: And that went for several years. And I had a show on 3CR, which was called Radio Mama.
2: Uh-huh.
5: And I also did a show called Night Owl Jazz on 3MBS.
2: Oh,
5: for
2: Night
5: several
2: Owl.
5: Years.
2: I like the title, Night Owl Jazz.
5: Yeah, it was like late night.
2: Yeah.
5: Yeah, and I did late nights and early mornings on PBS. So,
2: what did you find the most rewarding aspect of broadcasting?
5: Well, I actually liked introducing the audiences to all the local bands and acts and all the, you know, young people who are making music and all the original artists and, you know, the people that are out there doing gigs and jam sessions and creating a community, like a jazz community.
2: Yep.
5: And it also culminated, like, when I finished PBS, I actually did a TV show on Channel 31 called The Jazz Show. And we did 6 episodes of that, and it aired in 2008.
2: It's probably still online somewhere.
5: Well, it's actually on my YouTube channel.
2: Excellent.
5: So you can check it out.
2: Check that out.
5: And it was really cool. Like, you know, and we filmed all the, you know, jazz musicians. This was before the pandemic. This is in 2008. We were filming them in rooms. We were doing it like 12 years before. But it was actually really cool. We were hoping to get it picked up by the ABC or SBS, but they're too much into sport.
2: Sport's very important, but not here on Joy 94.9 on Sunday nights. Very important on Wednesday nights. Game On's on Wednesday nights, I think. But here on Joy 94.9, jazz is the thing between 7 and 9. Of course, cabaret and musical theatre between 9 and 10.
5: That's some culture.
2: Which we have, of course, joined together tonight for 2-3 hours of fabulous music from the worlds of jazz, cabaret and musical theatre. Oh, there's Rex.
3: Ooh, yes.
2: I knew Rex was here.
1: I'm going to get Councillor Betty Jay to read that out.
3: Oh, yes. We've got a very funny message that's coming. Go on, Betty Jay. You can do it.
0: So the message, because you can message us on 0427JOY949, and our message is, a golden cock. I want to win that in the silent auction.
5: Wow.
3: Yeah, plus Plus, we've also had a membership, a new membership come in from Nick. Thank you so much, new membership sign up. Nick from Victoria, thank you for all of us at Joy. He's a community supporter, so thank you, Nick. You're helping us keep out loud and proud.
0: Well, welcome to the Joy family, Nick. And I've got to say, I mean, being here for the last few hours, this really feels like a family. It's, you know, it's been amazing, the support and the love and the laughter. So I just want to thank everyone for having me and sharing this. It's been great.
1: Absolutely. I'm just going to play a word from people who like Joy.
4: Don't you love a good flash mob choir? Then Joy wants you. This once-only live choir event will take place on Wednesday, June 17 for Joy Radiothon. 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
1: we should have a bit of a tally, should we, and see how much we've got for Joy in memberships and donations. 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
2: Absolutely. We're going to go to a song now, I think, and this is The Girl I Love. Can you tell me a bit about this, David?
3: Who's singing it, Peter?
4: David.
2: Greg Arthur.
3: Oh, Greg Arthur. This is from his City Recital Hall album made in Sydney. It was recorded both visually and audibly and is available on SBS On Demand. It's a fabulous half hour, about half an hour of music. Greg Arthur is a singer in the style of Frank Sinatra. He's an Australian. He went over to America for quite some time, met Frank, but he is here in Australia with just this fabulous voice, and this album that he recorded is absolutely superb. So, Peter, it is a great one to listen to.

0: David, we have Chelsea.
1: Yay!
2: Yes.
3: Justine.
0: And Councillor Betty J and Darren in the studio. We've just done a tally of how much has been raised this evening. $1,278.
4: Yay! Yay!
5: Fantastic. Membership and donations.
0: Yes.
1: Fantastic.
0: Thank you so much. 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
0: Thank you so much for joining us for our show this evening, and we'll be back next week. 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
1: Bye.
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0: 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And if you have questions about writing or suggestions for the program, I would absolutely love to hear them. 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As always, there's a lot happening in the writing world at the moment. There is a wonderful competition called Publishable, by the Queensland Writers' Centre. It closes on the 22nd of June, so you better get your skates on. It's for emerging Australian writers. Submit the first 50 pages of your manuscript, plus a 400-word synopsis, and the entry is $65. Sisters in Crime, they are a wonderful group. You should Google them, and if you are a crime writer, particularly if you're female, although I think they take men as well, you can join them. They have just opened the Scarlet Stiletto Awards. I don't have many details about that, but they've got a record $13,500 in prizes. So that's worth looking for. And also, Sisters in Crime have an event on Friday the 26th of June at 8 p.m. They're exploring the many dimensions of The Missing. There are three authors: Sarah Bailey, who wrote Click, Cheryl Clarke, who wrote For All the Dead Girls, and Marley Cornish, who wrote The Missing Mother. The host is fellow crime writer Catherine Kovacic. And the fee includes dinner. It's at the Rising Sun Hotel in South Melbourne. So perhaps Google that, a Sisters in Crime event. Yeah, I don't actually know the name, but never mind, you'll be able to find it. And my guest this evening is Rebecca Lim. Welcome, Rebecca.
1: Thank you very much, Andrew.
0: Oh, it's a pleasure to have you here. Rebecca is an Australian writer, editor and lawyer, and the author of over 20 books. Wow. Including Tiger Daughter, which is a Kirkus, Amazon and Booklist best book, the Children's Book Council of Australia Book of the Year, and the Victorian Premier's Literary Award winner. Two Sparrowhawks, this is another book, Two Sparrowhawks in a Lonely Sky, that was the New South Wales History Award winner, and the best-selling novel called Mercy. Her work has been twice shortlisted for the New South Wales Literary Awards and the Margaret and Colin Roderick Literary Award, shortlisted for the Queensland Literary Awards and the ARA Historical Novel Prize. She's been shortlisted multiple times for the Prime Minister's Literary Awards, the Aurealis Awards and Davitt Awards. Wow. And long-listed for the David Gemmell Legend Award and the Tasmanian Literary Awards. And one of her novels has been optioned for film, so we will be talking about that, no doubt. So that is a very impressive bio, Rebecca.
1: Thank you, Andrew. I think it's a function of being this old, possibly.
0: I won't give the game away, and I won't ask how old you are. But I do want to know what age you started writing at.
1: Probably when I was about 7 years old. So I'm one of those kids who has boxes and boxes of, you know, rejected manuscripts and stories and, you know, highly recommended type things from short story competitions. So I've a very long history of just writing on scraps of paper everywhere, all over the house.
0: Right, right. And when did you start writing on an electronic device?
1: Oh, I've got an old Canon typewriter, which when I drag that out, the kids look at it and go, what does that do? And it's pretty rudimentary. And if you make a mistake, you have to start the page again. So probably early 1980s, maybe, electronic.
0: Electronic in that, right.
1: Yeah, in that sense, so. not the computers. I mean, we were around for the start of email as well, but that was probably the 90s, mid-90s.
0: Yes, I remember that too. Mm. Where did you grow up?
1: I was actually born overseas in Singapore, and the first place that we settled in when we came to Australia was rural Queensland, so that was a shock for everyone involved, I think for my family as well as, you know, the town that we landed in. But yeah, I've been here for over 50 years now.
0: I see. Singapore to rural Queensland.
1: Yeah, it was pretty mind-blowing, I think.
0: Why did they choose there?
1: Well, my dad was actually a doctor and he decided to work at the Warwick Base Hospital. Mm. So, yeah, he went from, you know, bustling cosmopolitan, very Asian city with, you know, everything open all day, all night, to Warwick, which closed, I think, at about 5 p.m. every day, and that was it.
0: Oh, dear. And how much time do you spend writing in a week on average?
1: I pretty much, like, the way I earn my living, because as you know, most writers don't actually earn that much from creative writing. I actually write pretty much while my eyes are open. So I work as a lawyer, so legal writing. I also do technical writing, so editing of fascinating things like annual reports. And then there's the creative writing as well, which, you know, people have seen me do from cars with my laptop basically sort of sitting on top of a 20-pack of toilet rolls. So I just write everywhere.
0: Gosh. And how many days are you working as a lawyer?
1: Mondays to Thursdays, technically, although there's, you know, a bit of spillage on other days as well.
0: My goodness me. And yet you've written over 20 books.
1: Some of them are very short, though. I mean, they're for, like,
0: glad
1: small
0: to hear
1: children.
0: It.
1: Yes,
0: making me envious.
1: So they sort of count as books, but they're probably, like, you know, 300 words.
0: Oh, okay, right. Yeah. Children's books, obviously.
1: Yes, that's right. Yeah.
0: So have most of your books been for children?
1: They mostly have been. I think over the course of my career, I've sort of moved up the age range. So I've written for, you know, children as young as 3, up to, obviously, now for adults. But I was sort of mostly, I'm probably best known as a writer for young adults, so kids who are 14 plus.
0: Right. The book of yours that we are talking about now is called The Graduate. Is that your first adult book?
1: It is, in the sense that I guess a lot of my young adult works, some of it, for example, was in the paranormal genre, so lots of adults obviously read that stuff. So I've got before I wrote The Graduate, I had an adult readership, but because I'm known as a genre writer and I range across history and crime and paranormal and all sorts of things, I've got different, I guess, pockets of audience.
0: Right. How many genres do you write in?
1: Anything that I'm interested in, really. Like you said before, which I thought was really important, if you want to be a good writer, I think you need to be a massive, voracious reader as well. So, you know, nonfiction always fascinates me. A lot of the themes that come out in The Graduate came from nonfiction, you know, journal articles on really dry topics like the UN Charter for, you know, human rights, that kind of stuff. So, I think if you read as widely as you can, it really informs your writing and it sends you in directions that you may not have, you know, expected in the beginning of your career.
0: Right. How did the UN Charter of Human Rights relate to this book, The Graduate?
1: I guess there's a B plot in this novel, which deals with, I guess, the effects of Australian colonialism. So we had a fairly, it's underground now because a lot of people who are alive today don't really remember this, but you'll know that we have a lot of offshore detention centres, for example, in places like Nauru and PNG. And, you know, there's a real history as to why we have those places, because we used to, I guess, and this is using, you know, this colloquially, we used to sort of mine for fertilizer or shit mine other Pacific nations.
0: That's right. Yes.
1: So that's kind of, you know, where I was sort of looking at the way that we sort of perceive Australia and Australians and Australian stories is quite a narrow, historically stereotypical way of looking at us. And I'm always interested in excavating the unknown stories about Australia and the sort of fictions that we tell ourselves.
0: Mm. What type of law do you practice?
1: Very, very dryly. I practice financial services law. So I'm known as the most boring lawyer in my team. So if there's a provision that no one understands with, you know, 26 subclauses and we need to understand the effect of that on the organisation, then they usually wheel me out to, you know, come up with some kind of answer.
0: I see. I don't think you're a fan of partners in law firms because you refer to them as sociopaths. I think that's in the acknowledgements.
1: Not all of them. And, you know, obviously as a lawyer, I've had to walk a very fine line around defamation law, which I think I make a comment in the novel that defamatory cases are quite hard to get up in Australia for some reason, but I've still been quite
0: relief,
1: careful about
0: it?
1: This. Yes, it is a relief.
0: Yes. And do you find a demanding career?
1: It can be demanding. I mean, if you're working on a transaction, for example, and you know, I sort of spoof this a lot in the novel, as a junior lawyer, you're basically expected to die in your chair to get the thing across the line. So I make a lot of fun of that, like the hours that you spend in a law firm on these massive transactions that, you know, finish and then you roll on to the next thing.
0: Goodness me. I'm just going to read a small bit from the acknowledgements in The Graduate, and here it is. And to all the girls and women who were not valued, who were coveted, used, demeaned and discarded, and who never came home or returned broken, I think of you and mourn you. And you wrote your protagonist, Faye, to be your avatar. Tell us about that.
1: So the novel is basically, I don't sort of overtly discuss this a lot, but it's sort of based on a cold case that came out of Melbourne that's still unsolved after 30 plus years. So in the awful series of, like, child crimes, and one of them ended in a murder that were perpetrated by a predator called Mr. Cruel.
0: Yes.
1: Three schoolgirls obviously were either harmed or killed, and the school that I went to in high school had a link to a couple of the cases in that kind of series of crimes.
0: PLC?
1: That's right.
0: Presbyterian Ladies College.
1: And so, you know, even to this day, like, surviving teachers and students from that era will still sort of, like, you know, it was just such a horrific thing to happen.
0: Dreadful.
1: And, like, you know, the fact that that man has never been caught or he's never been named, you know, it's been playing on my mind for years that there are people who are so sort of well-connected and powerful, or, you know, shielded, I guess, by their standard Australianness, that they can get away with things like this. And so I wanted to interrogate what would make it possible for a criminal like that to actually survive for this long without being exposed.
0: Right. You don't think police incompetence played a role in him not being caught?
1: I don't think so. I mean, this is the thing about this novel, which I hope is a little bit different from other things that are out there. The criminal in this case is obviously very intelligent. And so, you know, like in a lot of crime novels, and I'm not using this language pejoratively, this is quoting Jane Harper herself, who's a crime novelist.
0: Yes.
1: She tends to set her novels in, you know, country towns that are populated by, and this is her words, country morons.
0: Oh.
1: Whereas in this situation, like with the Mr. Cruel cases, clearly the man is intelligent because he's managed to get away with it. So what I wanted to do here is write a crime novel where everybody in the crime novel is smart and everyone's out to get everyone else.
0: Mm. Did you study creative writing when you were at university?
1: I think I did one subject in creative writing. So I actually, because of parental pressure, I was supposed to be a doctor, but I kind of rejected that and ended up doing law because that gave me, I guess, an entree into how does Australian society work, you know, how do institutions operate, you know, dealing with language, which I thought was more important for me as a writer. But I did a commerce law degree in the beginning. And as soon as I finished commerce, and that was really to, you know, allay my parents' fears that I would be unemployable, I ended up doing an arts degree after that. So as part of the arts degree, I did one creative writing class.
0: And did you produce anything that was published then from that course?
1: No, I think because I've been trying very unsuccessfully to get things published for years and years, like while I was working as a lawyer and, you know, working crazy days where my car would almost be towed at 5:59 a.m. because I forgot to move it, I was trying to write really unsuccessful sort of like contemporary adult novels at that point. So I was rejected from lots of writing competitions. But there was one year where I was totally burnt out as a lawyer, and Alan and Unwin, and I'll never forget this, they sent me a letter and said, you know, they said, this was a terrible manuscript that you handed in, but the judges wanted you to know this, and this is not common, that you actually can write. So if you write something better than what you've written, we'll take a look at it again.
0: Wow.
1: So that was kind of a big impetus to get into, you know, creative writing and take some time off law.
0: I'll bet. I'm talking to Rebecca Lim about her novel. We're going to deep dive into it, called The Graduate. This is Take Me to Your Reader on Joy 94.9.
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0: Rebecca Lim, could you give us a pricey of your novel, The Graduate, please?
1: Sure. This probably sounds quite unpromising, but the basic sort of elevator pitch for this novel is it's a piss take of colonialism, of Australian law firms, of 1970s career criminals. So I'm from that era where we used to watch those black and white, you know, TV shows called Homicide and Cop Shop.
0: So
1: it's a bit of a, when I was a child, just watching them in my living room and thinking, I don't understand anything I'm looking at, and seeing these big burly men just taking each other on. It's a piss take of that too. And also just, I guess, it's a commentary on, you know, like how violence against women and children is absolutely abhorrent, all leveraged into like hopefully a very pacey crime caper.
0: Oh, it's certainly that, yes. Now, of course, you were telling us before about the Mr. Cruel case, and the most well-known victim of Mr. Cruel was Carmen Chan. There seemed to be a lot of parallels between The Real Case and your book. Do you feel that's valid, what I'm saying?
1: I think what I did was, and, you know, obviously with the greatest respect to her family, no one wants to drag a living family through the coals of something so awful again. So what I tried to do with this was to do a respectful thought experiment. So if, for example, one of the children had not died and had survived and was highly intelligent and wanted to go after this predator that no one else had managed to find in that length of time, what would that person do in order to do that? So I've tried to do it quite respectfully. There is no mention of, you know, anything from that case in this novel. It's really just me saying, you know, what would it take for someone who's clever and who looks, you know, relatively weak or relatively agencyless to go after somebody who had done something terrible to her in the past.
0: Is this your crime debut?
1: Well, I've written two young adult crime novels, so I don't know if you can consider it a debut, but it's a debut for adults, I guess.
0: I see. What were those two novels called, the crime young adult novels?
1: One of them was called Afterlight, and that one's also got a paranormal aspect to it, and the other one is called The Astrologer's Daughter, so that's got astrology and crime, and it's all set in Melbourne. So Melbourne is a really big catalyst for me, because I think if you want to create a world that's very, very rich for your novels, you need to know it really well, and I feel like, you know, I know the city quite well.
0: Yes, well, have you lived here most of your life? No, because you're in Queensland.
1: Yeah, apart from the Queensland part of it. Mostly all over Melbourne. So, you know, places like Glenroy, you know, a brief time we rented in Toorak, you know, Donvale, all over the place.
0: Oh, I see. Interesting. When was this novel released, The Graduate?
1: I think it came out about a month ago.
0: Oh, it's that recent?
1: It is, actually.
0: Right. Where did you hold the launch?
1: At Amplify, which is a wonderful bookstore, which sort of, you know, Amplifies, as it says through its name, you know, writers like me, I guess, who aren't standard. So, you know, Indigenous, Black, people of colour type authors.
0: I see. And what reviews have you had for this book?
1: It's interesting because some people have just said, you know, Rebecca tries to put too much into this novel. Like, why am I hearing about colonialism and why am I hearing about sexism? And I just want to get back to the crime story. There's just too much going on.
0: Oh.
1: So that's one camp of people who've just said, you know, obviously all of Rebecca's like pet ponies are in this because she's trotting them all out. But other people have just said, I just read it. I sat down and read it and I couldn't put it down and that was it. So I've had two quite, you know, distinct reactions to it, I think.
0: Oh, that's interesting. I didn't find that there was too many disparate elements at all. I thought it was very rich.
1: Oh, good.
0: In that way.
1: That's so what I was aiming for, so I'm glad that you felt that way.
0: Yeah, yeah. Tell me how you crafted the book. Are you a plotter and planner, or do you do it by the seat of your pants?
1: It's a bit of both. I think I need to really understand the world. I really need to understand where things are set and the characters. So, you know, to me, they have to be 3D. Everything has to be, you know, visual and I can see it. And if someone's running down the street and their hair's flying, what are they running past? So I need to see a lot of it before I start. So a good beginning and a good ending is how I generally begin. And then I go off-road in between. So I don't really plot with a pen and paper unless things are sort of getting very twisted or there's too many red herrings or something's bad and not making sense.
0: I found it was very logical when, although we do go back in time, and certainly we go to a whole range of different places. Singapore is one, Queensland is another, Melbourne, as you said, and there are other geographic locations as well, I believe.
1: Yes, there are. So, I mean, it was quite deliberate that because I've just come off writing a history novel, I've come across a lot of, you know, Australian history that I guess a lot of contemporary people may not be aware of. So reading, you know, academic articles on our fertiliser industry in places like, you know, Banaba, Christmas Island, all of that kind of stuff fed into the background of this novel.
0: Gosh. So the history novel that you just mentioned, is that the latest you have written?
1: Before this one, yeah, Two Sparrowhawks in a Lonely Sky.
0: Oh, I see. That won awards, didn't it?
1: That was really for, and it again, sounds unpromising, but it was me trying to explain to, you know, school children what was the White Australia policy. And what would it have taken for someone who was seeking asylum here in the 1950s to actually get here if, you know, the country didn't want them in the first place?
0: Right, I see. I found the structure of The Graduate very interesting. There are sections which are emails between the protagonist, Faye, and her mother, and also another victim whose name is
1: Hayley.
0: That's right, Hayley. Explain why you did it that way.
1: I think, I mean, people will laugh, but this is sort of my idea of what commercial crime fiction should look like. So I thought to keep it interesting for readers, you know, you're trying to reach people from all sorts of different backgrounds. You want to keep it pacey, you want to keep it interesting. I just thought, let's change up some of the ways in which the characters speak to each other. So we're not, you know, faced with dense walls of text, we're faced with actual dialogue. And I love writing dialogue. Like, I often take dialogue from people's mouths that I hear on trams train platforms, and I just drop that into story. So, like, the Australian vernacular for me is really fascinating, because when I was a kid growing up, for the first few years of my life, we spoke Mandarin or Hokkien at home.
0: Did you?
1: Yeah. So, like, coming to Australia and hearing, you know, sayings, and I think I make fun of it in this novel, a hiding to nothing, right? That's a hiding to nothing. I used to think to myself, what are they talking about? Like, what does that mean?
0: So,
1: like,
0: what does it mean?
1: Dropping, oh, it just means, like, I think it's something to do with racehorses, but if you're beating a dead racehorse, basically, don't
0: you're
1: keep going
0: it
1: with it.
0: Because a hiding is a beating.
1: Yeah, that's right. So, things like that, when I came across them, like, you know, how Australians would call each other sport on TV. It was like, why is he calling him sport or cobber? What does that mean? Now, all this stuff is really fascinating to me. So, like, I just loved, like a magpie dropping in, you know, really Australian lingo into the story.
0: Yes. And particularly for someone who comes from a language that is so different from English, it would be particularly difficult.
1: I mean, there were words I couldn't pronounce till I was like 14. You know, I could spell them, but I didn't know how to say them properly because we never said them at home. So all of that stuff, like, you'll get that when you read this novel. There's a sense of this person trying to code switch between two different cultures and sort of being, you know, vaguely unsuccessful with both of them, but trying their best to, like, you know, navigate, like, language and sort of institutional barriers.
0: Mm. Because I know someone who came from England when she was a teenager, and when they arrived, I think it was the first or second day, they were in a shop and the shop assistant said to them, "Are you right there?" And they all looked at each other and they thought, well, yes, we are right here. Why are you asking that?
1: I know. I mean, I think we kind of, as Australians, don't realise how impenetrable some of the things that we take for granted or say to each other are.
0: Yes.
1: And so, like, you know, on social media these days, there's, like, you know, reams of Americans or reams of people from overseas just, you know, making fun of or, you know, trying to integrate into Australian society and just serving up these bizarre things that they've been told during the day. And they've got massive audiences for that because I think we don't realise how strange we are.
0: No. And I've heard other English people say, why do Australians say see you later when you're not going to be seeing the person later at all?
1: I know. We just do it.
0: Yeah. In your novel, The Graduate, the protagonist, Faye, goes to extraordinary lengths to investigate the crime against her. Tell us about that.
1: No, I'm not going to give away too many spoilers.
0: Oh, no, I'm sorry. Of course.
1: No,
0: you
1: no,
0: can't.
1: That's okay. So, but there's a little.
0: Our appetite.
1: No, that's right. So there's a little bit of someone sort of like holding themselves out as one thing and being something entirely different. So I think what I was saying before about someone who uses their apparent powerlessness and the way that they look, you know, diminutive, very quiet, very introverted, uses those as an armor to get what they want.
0: Mm, she does it very well. Yes.
1: Good, thank you.
0: Yeah. Now, also in your acknowledgements, you use the phrase, Asian don't raisin.
1: Yes.
0: Even when you had the qualifying sentence afterwards, I didn't quite understand what that means.
1: Oh, that's one of those sort of probably Gen Z type things. So it just means that a lot of Asian people, and that I'm probably I'm the exception to this, they don't look like they've aged very quickly.
0: Well, that's true.
1: So that's sort of like the crux of this character.
0: Yes.
1: Does not appear to have aged very quickly.
0: Yes, yes. It's someone I know who is actually 23 and Asian. Somebody asked him, how old are you? And he asked them, how old do you think I am? And interestingly, that person said 40.
1: Oh.
0: And that was because this person was with me. And I think my age was projected onto this 23-year-old, who in my opinion certainly looked 23.
1: Well, I'm probably like that person because I think I probably look like a 1,000-year-old crone at this point. But there are other people, like I know mothers, like, you know, Asian mothers who maybe go to the casino and they're asked for their ID. So
0: yes.
1: that's the kind of thing I was trying to get at with this novel.
0: Yes. Now, it sounds like you have done a lot of research for this novel, particularly regarding your B plot. Is that correct?
1: I think because I'm actually working on a PhD at the moment where
0: Oh,
1: it's just very part-time, and my supervisors are extremely kind to me. But I have been looking a lot at how the White Australia policy, in fact, impacted published children's books during the sort of life of that legislation. So things like the Magic Pudding, you know, the Billabong books, like just winkling out the sort of really awful tropes that are hiding in there that we consider, you know, classic literature, but they sort of have informed, I guess, generations of Australian reading and Australian literature around people from other countries. So a lot of the stuff I was researching for that, you know, for example, the sort of phosphate mining empire that Australia has came up as kind of ancillary documents to that kind of research. So I've just read really widely into our history and, you know, the fact that we look like a really, and, you know, I love this country. I feel Australian most days, except I probably don't look like the stereotypical Australian.
0: You sound like one.
1: I do, which is really beneficial because, like, often on the phone people will go, is that Lim with a B? And I'm like, no, it's a Lim without a B. It's not Bobby Lim, it's Rebecca Lim. So there's that kind of thing going on. But it's really just, it's me trying to say, you know, we tell ourselves stories about how this nation was built. And, you know, every year when we celebrate things like, you know, the Gallipoli landing, there were First Nations soldiers there. You know, there were Asian Australian soldiers there, and we don't sort of talk about that much.
0: No,
1: like, there's
0: don't.
1: A very big stereotypical legend about what an Australian is supposed to look like and the stories we're supposed to tell other people about the nation of Australia. So if you look at most crime novels that are really popular out there at the moment, it seems as if, you know, small country towns in Australia are rife with crime because that's what we're telling the world about what we're like. But I kind of tend to push back against that.
0: Right. Is your PhD going to inform your writing and your future writing?
1: I think it already has. So I'm hoping that, you know, I'm not saying it's going to be that important, but I'm hoping that other people will take it as a basis for looking back at, you know, the kind of myths that we've sort of like created about ourselves and have a better look at some of the, you know, so-called classic Australian stories that are still being published today for Australian children.
0: Yes, such as the Magic Pudding, which we'll talk about in a moment, Rebecca Lim.
1: Yep.
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0: I'm Andrew McAleese and this is Take Me to Your Reader on Joy 94.9. Rebecca Lim, you mentioned the magic pudding and tropes in that that were undesirable. Tell us all, give us an example of one.
1: I think probably the titular magic pudding only comes into the possession of our, you know, roaming heroes because they actually kill the Chinese cook who created the pudding in the first place. So
0: I had no idea.
1: There is this scene on an ice floe where I think Barnacle Bill and the other Sam Sawnoff, the penguin, they actually push the Chinese cook who created the cornucopia of a pudding off an ice floe so that they can take control of it and go on adventures. So, you know, that kind of foundational scene in the Magic Pudding, I'm sure, is not in the stage play for children and probably not sort of like really highlighted in any of the other adaptations they've done of that story.
0: Oh, my goodness. I have to digress just for a moment because on the Titanic was Colonel Archibald Gracie, who was a pompous old fool. And I know that because I read his book. He wrote one of the two books written by a survivor. And he entitles one chapter, A Plucky Chinese. And somebody points out that there is a Chinese man who has literally lashed himself to deck chairs and he's floating in the water and he doesn't look like he's alive. And someone says, oh, I think that man could be alive. And I don't know whether it's Colonel Archibald Gracie or somebody else says, well, we need to look after our own, not that kind.
1: Oh, dear.
0: And then fortunately someone insisted and they got to him and, yes, he was alive. He was one of the six people who did survive after being in the ocean. And then Colonel Archibald was very impressed because this plucky Chinese, to warm himself up, he started rowing vigorously.
1: Oh, that's amazing. Well, there you go, Chinese tenacity. So, unfortunately, the cook in the magic pudding was not so lucky. He was pushed off and had no flotation device. So, you know, he meets a very icy end, and then the two save the pudding and go off on adventures and meet the koala. So, that's a foundational story in, you know, Australian children's literature. Oh, and so goodness. Things like that, I think, just need to be looked at a little bit harder.
0: Yes, absolutely. Chinaman wasn't lucky enough to be picked up by racists.
1: No, none of that.
0: Who didn't really want to.
1: No.
0: Now, your book, The Graduate, has there been any overseas interest in it?
1: I take all these things with a grain of salt. A TV company from overseas kind of like expressed some interest in it. But I think it's been said to me that it's so Australian that it's probably not appealing, but we'll see what happens. I mean, I've had such a long career. It's been 23 years now where people have said, you're going to be the next big thing. You know, your character's going to be on bed sheets. And I've just been sold all sorts of stuff. So I take all this stuff with a grain of salt. If someone decides to publish it, fantastic, overseas. If they don't, you know, that's the roll of the dice.
0: Interesting. In recent weeks, I have had authors who, and I would say that most of the authors I interview, they do identify and they set their books clearly in Melbourne or an Australian city, and yet some of them do manage to get published in very interesting languages. For example, Russian and Portuguese in Brazil.
1: Mm-hmm.
0: So you don't have to change the book necessarily to appeal to an audience, unless, in my belief, unless that audience is American, because Americans will not accept anything that is not set in the US.
1: Well, interestingly, I mean, in the YA space, a lot of authors now have American agents, because the way they write their novels is they'll try to sell it first to America and then have it sold back into Australia.
0: Yes.
1: So that, you know, they can have that kind of global, this thing's coming out in three jurisdictions at once. But I'm clearly not a very good business person. So my lovely agent is based in Melbourne, and, you know, everything I do, I think, seems to be with a great Australian flavour. So I'm not sure if this will see the light of day overseas. But I've got to say, like, recently a Dutch publisher reached out to me about Mercy, which was published in 2010. Mm. And she said, you know, I've been hovering around this for a while. Can I publish it in Dutch? And I'm like, go for your life.
0: Great. Do you know how she came upon the novel?
1: I think she must have read it in English. I mean, unlike us, I think a lot of European publishers and other publishers, they read in more than one language,
0: yes,
1: for example. But here we don't tend to do that. So I think she just must have come across it a while ago. It played on her mind and she sort of reached out separately to do that. So it's wonderful. Like, it may have, you know, this book may have an afterlife in 15 years' time. Who knows?
0: Oh, let's hope. Well, Rosalie Ham's novel, The Dressmaker, that took 12 years to get from publication to a film, and they optioned it immediately it was published.
1: Right. Okay. Yeah, it does take a long time. I mean, Tiger Daughter, which is a contemporary novel that I've written for sort of younger, young adults as well as older middle grade readers, that's been optioned for film. But, you know, the whole process of trying to find funding and whether anyone will be interested in a novel about a migrant Chinese girl, who knows? It's sort of like a lot of lucky factors have to come into getting something to TV or some other medium,
0: yes,
1: I think.
0: Did Australian filmmakers option the book or foreign?
1: Australian ones.
0: Right.
1: And they're having, you know, trouble finding funding because I think, you know, right now there are trends in what you see on television. Maybe it's not the trendy thing.
0: I see. I would have thought something featuring a migrant would be trendy at the moment.
1: Not really sure. I mean, it's a really strange time to be alive, don't you think? Like, it's just so dangerous to be anything right now because it's so tribal, I think.
0: Yes. Yes, let's not talk about the state of the world at the moment. Getting back to your novel, The Graduate, who is your second favourite character in the book?
1: I've got to say that I really like the hard-as-nails female partner in this story because, I mean, you know, it may not be the case now for female lawyers who are partners in law firms, but when I was going through, like, a lot of the women who kind of made it to the top, they basically had to claw the faces off people to get there. You know, they had sort of an extra level of hardness to get through just to get to the top. So I'm kind of sending up that whole, you know, if you're a young female who's landed in a law firm and you don't have the language for what you're sort of dealing with and you're being, you know, bombarded by these amazingly, you know, huge male personalities, how do you survive that kind of environment to, you know, know, come out on top. So I think that female partner, even though she looks like she's got absolutely no morals and ethics left.
0: This is Nina Gesney.
1: No, this is not the the antagonistic one, but Annalise Merton. So the older female partner who sort of, grows a conscience at some point. That character was really interesting to write because, like, I know a lot of the women that I worked for who were senior back then, they were so tough that they would be giving birth, in a birthing suite and negotiating contracts on the telephone at the same time. I mean, that's the level of, ferocity you had to have to survive that kind of environment.
0: Yes, it does take over your life, corporate law, I believe.
1: It does. And, like, it was completely normal for someone to say to me, oh, yeah, my day nanny's going to, hand over to the night nanny and off we go. You couldn't have that full-on career and be a female at the same time and not, and something had to give. You couldn't also raise your children because couldn't be in three places at once.
0: The men had it so easy, didn't they? Comparatively.
1: Well, I mean, I feel like I often say to friends, who are female and who are lawyers, I just go, I wish we had husbands who could just, I wish we had wives who could just sort of like do the wifing bit for us.
0: Yes, because no man is very good at being a wife, I don't think.
1: No. They've got their own thing going on. So that's the thing. Like often a lot of the very successful men, there's been someone who's like, subsumed themselves to support them and be the platform for them to get there. So it'd be nice if a woman had that kind of, factotum in the background, but
0: indeed,
1: we don't.
0: Indeed. How long did it take you to write The Graduate?
1: I think I've been thinking about it since the pandemic. So, I've got to say, like with some of these themes, for example, like having been a graduate in a law firm in the mid-1990s, whereas we were talking about before emails were first invented, for example, and Windows was first invented, I've been thinking about a lot of the B plot for a long time, like, how do people move through corridors of power unseen and how do they get access to these wonderful networks? So that's been in my head for decades. But I think the crime itself, because I went to that school and it's been such a huge, this horrible bogey thing that's hung over people for decades as well, it's always sort of like made me so furious that the man was never caught.
0: Yes. What age were you when Carmen Chan was abducted?
1: I was probably 18, I think.
0: And you were still at school?
1: I think I'd just left. And so, it was horrific to read about it at school. And, some of the teachers who were still teaching there at the time, I kept in contact with them and they just said, the raking over of every man who walked through the gates after that was just phenomenal because they couldn't work out why two of the victims were connected to the school.
0: No, gosh. Now, changing the subject, you say the Chinese are adept in the art of dissimulation. Now, I had to look that word up. It means concealment of one's thoughts, feelings, or character. Why do you say that?
1: Well, I've taken that from the lovely, Hansard speech of an MP from New South Wales, I think, during Federation. So,
0: I'm not going to like hearing this.
1: No, it's awful. So, when they were putting together the White Australia policy and we just sort of tried to federate the country, the thing that brought the whole country together was keeping Chinese people out. So I think, the MP for Wilkes actually said that the Chinese are really good at basically, hiding things or concealing things. So they're kind of a bit dangerous to have in the country and we shouldn't be, allowing them to be citizens, for example. So I took that quote as, it's kind of a motivating, little speech for this because that is the heart of this. There's a Chinese person at the heart of this who is dissimulating as hard as she possibly can to get answers to what she wants.
0: Mm. Can you tell us about your first novel? So it would have been YA, I think. So I'm talking about a book with a story rather than just a children's, or I shouldn't say just a children's book, but do you know what I'm asking?
1: Was it Wiffy Newton? Was it one of those ones, the detective stories? I think that was probably one of the first things I actually had published. Well, did you have a particular one in mind?
0: No, I didn't have one in mind. I just wanted to know about the first foray into creating an intriguing plot because you've certainly done that in The Graduate.
1: Okay, well, the first row, I mean, this is sort of like, from my burnout days. Like when I first quit law for a while to try and get writing started, I entered a short story competition that I think Victoria University was running. And it was like, write a full story in 500 words. And the first, the winner of that would win $500, for example. And so that first year when I quit law, that was the only thing I won that year. So that year I earned $500. So if I didn't have a husband, I would have starved to death, literally starved to death. So I think in that 500 words, I managed to create a short story about a war criminal who was living in suburban Australia, completely, hidden away from his neighbours and any sort of idea that he was – hiding something that awful. So you can actually create a full narrative in less than 500 words. I've had to do that for the, you know, some of the toddler books I've written for Lady Bird Books in London.
0: Oh, they still exist.
1: They still exist. So, like, I've written these really short stories for them in the past, and you can probably still find them on Amazon, for example. But it is possible to write a full story in that few words.
0: Gosh. Now, can you pick a favourite novel, or is that like asking you to pick your favourite child?
1: It is a bit, it's a bit Sophie's choice, I think. So it sort of depends on, you know, I mean, I'm really proud of the Mercy novels, and I'm so grateful to HarperCollins for basically picking them out of a slush pile, because I think at the time that I wrote them, Twilight was a big thing. So a lot of paranormal stuff was going on. But for me, like, I wanted to write a character that sort of went against the tropes that, you know, young adults were being given about some kind of, like, you know, woman who doesn't understand that she's actually ravingly beautiful being pursued by two hot boys. So, you know, that whole love triangle thing that that was huge at the time I was writing, I thought, you know, I'm going to turn that on its head. I'm going to make my female character bodiless. So she's a spirit. No one can see her. She just takes over other people's bodies like vehicles. And, you know, the two hot boys, maybe I'll make the bad boy Satan. So had a lot of fun with it, because it was just like, you know, ripe for send up, that there was always this sort of Mary Sue character who didn't realize how stunningly attractive she was being pursued by these two amazingly hot boys, right? So I just thought, let's have fun with this. And I'm so lucky that HarperCollins said, hey, you know what, we'll publish that in America, London, and, you know, and Australia, which was great.
0: Oh, so you have had novels published or books published overseas?
1: I have, yeah.
0: Excellent. This is Take Me to Your Reader on Joy 94.9.
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0: Rebecca Lim, you have written more than 20 books. Does it get easier each time you write something?
1: Every project is completely different. So for this novel, actually, it's probably the hardest structural edit I've ever done, because I tend to write in you know, that old trope that everyone tells you to do when you want to become a writer, show, don't tell, right? But for this novel, because, you know, I guess we were trying to reach a more commercial crime audience, a firm actually gave me the opposite advice this time, and they actually said, you need to tell more. You're showing too much.
0: Oh.
1: And so, like, you know, the first part of this novel is a lot more direct than it used to be. And so, like, I had this beautiful short story up the front giving the backstory of one of the characters, and I just had to, like, sacrifice the whole thing, because they just said, it's not pacey enough, this doesn't do anything, it's beautiful writing, but it doesn't, you know, go anywhere, and it's slowing everything down. So for this one, it was actually probably the hardest edit I've ever done.
0: I see. Well, you certainly killed your darling there. That must have been
1: stabbed
0: traumatic.
1: It to death. It was awful.
0: Oh dear. Have you started your next book?
1: I'm just doing sort of the reading research phase at the moment. So for me, like, I find it a great joy actually to go down lots of really bizarre rabbit holes, because lots of things present themselves to you that you probably wouldn't have thought of before as a device for your story. So at the moment, I'm sort of in the weird and wonderful world of psychic mediums, you know, people who bring back thoughts from dead loved ones. So I'm doing a lot of research there and listening to podcasts and just writing down the crazy stuff that I'm hearing.
0: Rebecca Lim, do you ever sleep? Because you do so many things, you write constantly, you're working 4 days a week in a very demanding career, you're doing a PhD.
1: I think it's a function of my age again, but I sort of only need 4 or 5 hours.
0: Oh, you are so lucky.
1: So yeah, that's kind of why. So I'm awake a lot more than I'm asleep. And so while you're awake, you're just busy writing things on scraps of paper.
0: I see. I'm sorry to tell you, I saw on Instagram yesterday that one of the five things you need to do to stave off dementia is get 7 to 9 hours sleep a night.
1: Well, I'm on my way to dementia in that case, like well on my way to dementia, because it's been a long time since I've had that kind of sleep, I think.
0: Well, I'll cross you off my list of future interviewees then.
1: I won't make any sense by that point.
0: Do you feel excited or trepidatious about your next book?
1: I think, like, I just love writing so much. I mean, if, you know, I shouldn't be saying this because my employer's probably listening, but if I could just make a living from writing the weird things that I write, I would love that. But unfortunately, you know, unless you're someone like a Stephen King or, you know, like a pre, I guess, social media age, like, author, it's just not possible.
0: Yes. Or Matthew Riley, I'm sad to say.
1: Well, he's very, I mean, he's very, very good at both the writing side and the marketing side. So, you know, I'm not very good at the marketing side, clearly not a very commercial person. I've jumped from publisher to publisher. So I've, you know, suicided myself many, many times, I think, from a writing perspective.
0: I see. Do you know any of Matthew Riley's marketing tricks?
1: Well, I sat next to him at a school literary festival, and his line went around the quadrangle, and I had a couple of kids in front of me going, "Miss, I don't know who you are, but can you sign my diary?" So he's obviously doing something really right, which I don't have any access to, but you know, all blessings to him, because he's, you know, he's managed to keep his career going too, and that's a miracle in this day and age, I think.
0: Yes. I wouldn't say it's because of the quality of the writing, I'm afraid.
1: I'm not going there, because I do not want to be cancelled by anybody, so...
0: Now, you've had lots and lots of awards for your work, all kudos to you. Which is the one you're most proud of?
1: I really love the fact that, I mean, for two totally different novels, the Colin Roderick Award in Queensland, you know, Far North Queensland have like, you know, shortlisted a couple of my books twice, and one of them was historical for middle, you know, the Two Sparrowhawks novel, and the other one was, you know, a contemporary YA novel, like totally different genres, different audiences, speaking to two very different times in Australia. And this wonderful award in Far North Queensland has decided to put it on lists with people like Amanda Lowry, I mean, and Kate Grenville. It's just crazy. So, you know, I knew I'd never win, but, you know, just being there on the same list was just like, you know, pinch me moment.
0: Wonderful. Did you feel that any of the awards had an impact on your writing?
1: Not really. I mean, if you write to try and win an award, it's deadly. I think you actually sort of like, you kill your creativity. You're obviously sort of focusing it on things you shouldn't be focusing it on. And I think, you know, something will suffer if you don't do it organically. So I don't think I ever write. You hope that you win an award. And I've been lucky enough to win a couple. But you kind of just do the best you can. And if someone notices, that's wonderful validation. But you don't write for that, I don't think, necessarily.
0: No. Now, I have to ask, who are Michael, Oscar, Lenny and Yvette? I think I know the answer.
1: Family members.
0: Yes, Michael's your husband.
1: That's right.
0: Is he Asian?
1: He is, and I mean, I don't talk about this very often because I'm still getting over it, but I actually lost him in January. So you'll see from the dedication, like we sort of battled ill health for a couple of years, but yeah, he didn't sort of make it to this part of the book.
0: Oh, Rebecca, I'm so sorry.
1: That's all right.
0: That's very sad to hear that. Oh, yes. Moving along, booksellers are important, aren't they? Do you have a particular relationship with a bookseller?
1: I'm really lucky because I know the owner of a children's bookshop, the little bookroom in, I think they've just moved to, I think it's Brunswick. So I'm really lucky to know Michael Earp, and he's part of this wonderful community. And he's always been a really big supporter of my novels for kids. But I'm just lucky because I think readings just recently, they picked up The Graduate as their crime book of May.
0: Wonderful.
1: Which is wonderful. So like and also like feminist crime fiction, if you want to read feminist crime fiction. So warning for people who don't like feminist crime fiction, this is probably not up your alley in that case. But Readings put it on that list as well. So I'm really lucky to have support from local bookshops like Readings.
0: Are you in Sisters in Crime?
1: I have entered things for Sisters in Crime before, but I don't think I'm – well, they're actually having me speak on a panel, in a couple of weeks maybe, or maybe 3 weeks or 4 weeks. So if anyone wants to catch up on some books by lawyers who are also, you know, female crime writers, that whole panel is practicing female lawyers who write crime novels.
0: And they're all still practicing.
1: I think so. One of them's a partner in a law firm, so she's actually probably going to take me to task for some of my, you know, stereotyping of female female partners. But so that's probably in a month's time. So if you look at Sisters in Crime's website, you should be able to catch up with, you know, what events they've got on. And, you know, I'll be on one of their programs, I think, pretty shortly.
0: Mm. They are great proponents of female writing, aren't they?
1: They are, because I think, you know, but they call male writers brothers-in-law, which is hilarious. But I think they were sort of set up essentially to give, I guess, a lot of female crime writers a little bit more of an entry into, you know, the public consciousness, just like the Stella Prize. I think, you know, men often go, well, why do you have a special prize just for women? It's like, well, all of the prizes in the past have just been for men, you know, pretty much.
0: We have been gabbing on about your book, The Graduate, and I think it's time that the audience heard you read from the novel.
1: Sure.
0: I'm certainly looking forward to that.
1: Hopefully this whets the appetite. Sorry, I'm just taking my glasses off because I'm very, very old and I can't read the page properly. So this is from the start of the novel. From her seat – oh, actually, sorry, I've got completely the wrong page. So – 2016, Bukit Timah, Republic of Singapore. Lurking in the Cold Case podcast forum, as Evelyn did daily, hiding in plain sight among the armchair experts, the keyboard warriors, it was something HD444 had written about one of the victims of the eastern suburbs pedo, or the ESP, that turned Evelyn's guts to water. The police won't confirm this, but in one of the cases he sat and ate the lobster straight out of the fridge. Afterwards, he wiped down the plastic tablecloth, the chair, the area under the chair, the fridge door, even the underside of the table with the special mix of bleached chlorine and caustic soda he carried with him in a squeezy bottle, took the shells, the rubbish with him, even the hairs that weren't his to begin with. Bullshit, Ramshankar9 responded. That's in none of the story maps, the canonical data. You're talking out of your ass. This is harmful speculation, pure fiction. Except that Evelyn knew that it wasn't. That had been her family's lobster, her family's kitchen. It was something only one other person still living could possibly know. As if electricity had been applied to her bare skin, Evelyn messaged HD444 privately, cryptically, with the words, "Don't make me wait, missy. Don't make me wait." Almost immediately, HD444 wrote back, the messages coming thick and fast, as if spilling out of their brain as fast as they could remember the words. That's right, good girl, you like that, don't you? Clean your teeth, clean them well, wake up, get on all fours, that's right, face the wall, clean under your nails, clean them well, say you love me, nod like we're married, don't look at my face, wash yourself thoroughly, it's going to sting, count to 1,000, when you open your eyes, it will all be over. Evelyn, fingers trembling, face flushed right to the hairline, everything on fire, wrote, Haley, is it really you? Haley replied, three girls, age 13, from the same school in three successive years. Then he stopped for reasons no one knows. He's either still out there or he's dead. Let's fuck around and find out, shall we?
0: Wonderful. That was Rebecca Lim reading from her novel, The Graduate. Rebecca, I'm wondering if you think there's a particularly important principle or factor that makes a story work. It's a tough question, isn't it?
1: It is a tough question. I mean, lots of different writers will approach it different ways. But I think for me, authenticity, like if you can get sort of like a very, very rich character, very rich world, everything sounds like it could actually have happened. I mean, I think that gives magic to a story. You can't actually, you know, buy that kind of thing. Like if you can create that kind of atmosphere with what you've written, whether the reader is totally lost in what you've done, nothing, you know, sort of like jars them to the point where they're sort of thrown out of the story. I think that's the really key ingredient to making something really magical.
0: Mm. And is there something that you wish you had known before you started writing? That you know now and you believe is very important?
1: I think I would have, I should have been braver. So a lot of times in the past, I mean, this is probably a function of not having, you know, all of the wonderful electronic ways of contacting people now than in the past. But I used to wait for my rejection. So I would send something out, wait laboriously for like 6 months and then, you know, hear nothing and then send something out again. What I tell lots of kids these days when they want to write is, get your work out to as many people as you can, you know, get people that you know, or yeah, as promptly as you can, and people you don't know or people you do know, get as much feedback as you can from real humans about what's, you know, working in your work and what's not working.
0: Oh, that's excellent advice, which leads me straight into my next question. Your beta readers, tell us about those people.
1: So a lot of my beta readers saw The Graduate in, you know, a state of absolute shambles. So ordinarily with my children's books, like the process I used to have was I didn't show anyone anything and then I'd just submit it to the publisher when it was absolutely perfect. And so I was really, really lucky that, you know, for maybe about 10 years, I never had a structural edit to do. People would go, we've accepted it, we're just going straight to copy edit. And so for people who don't write, copy edit's basically, you know, they've accepted it and you just sort of fix up commas and punctuation, right? But for the graduate, because it was so like trying to like tighten it up and make sure that it makes sense, because it's set in that sort of Australian legal industry background, a lot of lawyers take all of the weird stuff that we do every day, you know, as something that's very understood and very ordinary. But I think a firm was saying, to make this understandable to the person in the street, you need to, you know, for example, explain what a company search is for. Like, why has this character asked for a company search? What is the clue that they're asking for? And so for this one, like, I really had to pare it back and go, without bogging down this storyline, I need you to understand, you know, how the Australian

0: comes from an Asian background. And then I also had an editor called Laura who, you know, both of them sort of shook it up in different ways because they'd sort of say things like, you know, the historical plot line that you've got running underneath this needs to run in a different direction from the present tense so that it makes it more interesting and more pacey. And then, you know, language, like a lot of I'm obviously a Gen X person. So like a Gen Z person or a millennial is going, I don't understand what this word means. Like,
1: I see.
0: What is this? Like, what are you trying to say here? So like trying to make it accessible for everyone.
1: Right.
0: Was hard.
1: Yes, I can imagine. This is Take Me to Your Reader on Joy 94.9.
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1: Rebecca Lim, author of The Graduate, is going to give us another short taste of the novel itself.
0: 1989, Central Business District, Melbourne, Victoria. Yes, Malcolm Guppy speaking. You've been told to settle. Why hasn't it settled? I'm sorry, who is this? Mate, you've been told it can't go to trial. How would that look? Australia being brought to trial by a tiny island with fuck all resources and Australia losing. Everybody involved being dragged through the mud by the balls. Is that a good look for Australia, mate? For you? I'm sorry, but we've just had a significant objection regarding certain assets of the APC accepted by the International Court of Justice. The case is going very well. Is this a threat? I don't respond well to threats. Don't call here again. Oh, I'll keep calling, mate, till you settle. I don't answer to you. I don't even know who you are. Lincoln, do you answer to him? Did Tony Lincoln have you call me? I'm going to raise this with the other partners. I don't care who he is. This is harassment. Lincoln has no idea I'm calling. I'm a concerned friend of Australia who just wants a friendly settlement between friendly nations. And I'm telling you, as a friend, that I don't do threats. I do actions. I fix things. I'm the fixer. So I'm telling you to fix the settlement forthwith or I'll fix you, sport. No one wants a lengthy, damaging trial. Got that? No one. I know where you live. I know exactly where you are right now. I'm already in the fucking building. In life, the coolie always buys it. So don't be the coolie. Word to the wise.
1: Wow, you said you were good with dialogue and you certainly are. Do you hear the dialogue in your head? Is that how it comes to you?
0: I write it and then I say it out loud. That sounds really old school, doesn't it?
1: But you know, that's exactly what you have to do. It is so clear that so many writers do not read aloud what they have written as dialogue. Because
0: Sometimes, you know, an editor will say to you, I don't think any human being will say that. You know, like there's just too much in it. You know, like in this sentence, if you're running down the street, you're not going to be yelling out like a 32-word sentence as you're doing that. So, yeah, I often just read bits that are sort of tricky or that I want to get really right out to myself out loud.
1: Yes, I think it's a very important way to do things. Is there someone who's been a particularly important influence on your writing?
0: I've said this before, like a lot of, I was really lucky as a small child, like to have teacher librarians and like English teachers just, you know, really champion my work and tell me that there was something in it. You know, I'd write these dreadful poems and they'd go, this is the best thing I've ever read. And it's like, well, I don't think it is, but you're very kind. So I think as a small child growing up, like having those, you know, weird things that I was writing and illustrating picked up by people and, you know, them going, yeah, there's actually something in this that was really valuable to me.
1: Wonderful. And who reads your early drafts? And which makes me ask, how much do you write before you give it to someone to read? For example, your beta readers, do they get a finished manuscript or do you farm it out in small chunks?
0: I generally tend to finish the first draft first.
1: Do you really? Gee.
0: I'm a bit of a perfectionist. I mean, how do you do it, Andrew? Do you give them little bits and pieces?
1: I give chapters usually.
0: Right.
1: Yeah.
0: No, I kind of like wait to see what the shape of the thing is and whether, you know, and then someone can give you a full view of this does not make sense or this character does not hang together or what is this sort of, you know, this plot here doesn't make, you know, why do you have this subplot? It just doesn't work. Right. So I like getting that sort of full view at the end.
1: Mm. Rebecca Lim, talking about your novel The Graduate has been an absolute pleasure and I have a whole series of questions that I still want to ask you but we just don't have time. So that's very sad, but thank you for joining me.
0: Thank you so much, Andrew.
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0: Oh yes, welcome to another awesome episode of Checkpoint here on Joy 94.9 because Ed's Radiothon! Oh my gosh, did you count how many voices you just heard in the room? It's a spoiler alert, it's a lot. 13? I don't know, I'm bad at maths. We've already kind of established
1: that. I hope not 13, we're going to be starting off at a pretty poor number. Sorry.
0: Well, yeah, that's an unlucky number, isn't it? Yeah. Let's say it's 14, just for, you know. That's a much more round and fun number. Sure. But we are here celebrating the station's big annual fundraising event, and we do it in a very Checkpoint way. And that Checkpoint way often involves party vibes, a whole heap of people, fun and games, silliness and stupidity. Luke, you've been doing this for how many years now?
2: 12. I think stupidity is definitely the name of the game. I think we just kind of went, you know what? We're not going to hammer you too hard with Radiothon Donate Now messaging. We're just going to have some silly fun times that we're known for here on Checkpoint. Hopefully, it's dumb enough to inspire you to give us your money.
0: Yeah, that's the goal here, right? That's like, we're putting in all this effort. Look how many of us are here. We're all dressed up. You can't see it, but we are. We're ready to kind of create some fun for you, and that has always been what Checkpoint strives to do. Important but fun broadcasting, that's the goal. And if you want to make sure that we're able to continue doing that in years to come, joy.org.au/radiothon is a great place to go, because there you can find details about Joy's silent auction, how you can become a member, how you can donate, how you can get involved, and essentially raise those crucial funds that the station needs to continue broadcasting and doing all the incredible things that Joy does as an independent LGBTQIA plus broadcaster. But there's also some amazing prizes that you can win if you do become a member throughout the week. And if you become a member throughout this show, we also have dedicated special prizes for you. So not only do you go into the chance to win over $13,000 worth of goodies, but a one lucky listener throughout the next 2 hours here on Checkpoint on Joy will also win an opportunity for them and their mates to go to a zero latency venue of their choice and play the world premiere tetherless virtual reality experience that is Zero Latency. So thank you to Zero Latency for allowing us to give that away on the broadcast today, because we really want people to get involved, get excited, and become a member, donate, do all the cool things. My name is Elliot here, joined by Luke. Hey, mate.
2: Hi, again.
0: Yeah. It's
2: hello.
0: Out of order today, but that's true. Fun. Also on the mics, Cass.
3: Hello.
0: How are you?
3: I'm doing all right.
0: Excited for your first Radiothon.
3: Yeah, I'm slightly terrified. I don't really know what to expect. I've heard very strange rumblings about what it's going to be.
2: Yeah. So terrified is the correct emotion.
0: Yeah.
3: That's...
0: It's essentially like any other broadcast, except when I do this, Radiothon!
2: Boo!
0: That's the one main difference, except for Luke booing in the background.
2: Wow. Mixing it up.
0: I don't know what that's all
3: 13.
0: About.
3: The 13 is already coming
2: that's
3: together.
2: True.
0: So. Yeah. Also joined on the mic currently, Bree.
4: Hello.
0: How are you?
4: As always with Radiothon, I feel like I'm going to throw up.
0: Yeah.
4: I always feel a bit nervous about those games. I want to win so bad. It makes me anxious.
0: Yeah. Well, we're going to play games. That is definitely something that happens during these broadcasts. So keep an eye out for that, and keep an eye out for how you can get involved with that as well. Also on the mic at the moment, it's Missy.
5: Hi.
0: Hi, how are you?
5: I'm good. How are you?
0: You vibing?
5: Yeah, I feel like Radiothon is our sleeper agent word.
4: It activates all of us.
5: There we go.
0: Yeah, I love that. That's a great way to kind of frame it as well. That makes it really fun. There are a bunch of other people in the room. I won't introduce them right now, but you will start hearing from them as the broadcast progresses. Speaking of the broadcast progressing, we are going to jump into it real soon. But if you want to get in contact with us throughout the show, please don't hesitate to do so. You can email onair@joy.org.au, or you can call 1-300-569-949, because today, especially, there are people stationed out there ready to take your phone calls, your donations, or if you just want to get involved online, joy.org.au. But before any of that, let's get stuck into the show.
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7: Tell us, have you been playing with yourself?
0: Of course. Another week of gaming goodness. Luke, I need to kick it off with you. You've been doing something really exciting.
2: Super exciting. So I was over in LA for Summer Game Fest, which is like the big gaming show of the year. It's where they kind of showcase big game reveals, world premieres and announcements and stuff like that. So I was there for the Keighley Fest. I was there for the big sort of streaming reveal and everything at the Dolby Theatre in LA. But after that, I had 3 days of behind closed doors media access to play all these upcoming games that people are really excited about. Elliot, I've got so many, I don't even know where to start.
0: Yeah.
2: Kind of a speed round.
0: Okay.
2: I have played Control Resident.
0: Ooh.
2: So I'm going to start there. I know that's one people are really excited about. Yeah, this is a long-awaited sequel to Control. It's obviously starring Jesse, who is the protagonist from the first game. It's her brother in this one, who's been kind of kept almost prisoner in the FBC, and now they kind of have their own chance to break out and explore, and they have their own powers. This is like a more melee combat-focused game compared to the first Control, which was very shooter-based. The combat feels really crunchy and really nice. It also nails that sort of strange Control feeling where there's like these layers of FMV that come over things and the memories are really twisted. They're going through weird dreamscapes and stuff. It just feels like another great Control game immediately. I played the first hour of the experience and I had a really great time.
0: Oh, but more action focus, is that right? Like, how does that work?
2: The combat feels great. The melee combat is fast paced. You have different weapons you can choose. You have a range of different abilities you can change between as well. You know, it's kind of the same as the first Control in terms of like you go into a combat arena, you've got to clear all the enemies out before you move on, that sort of thing.
0: Hell yeah.
2: Except because it's melee, you have to get right up close and personal with these monsters. So you are right in their face, smashing them around, doing all these combos. I even played a section that was just like a wave-based combo fighting section of the game as well that's going to be part of the experience. And, you know, I think that speaks to the level of confidence they have in the combat if they literally are going to have a combat arena as part of the game, as part of the experience. So that was really strong. I want to shout out Phantom Blade Zero, which is coming out in October. This is like an action Souls-like-y kind of game. It was really, really fun. The developers are super passionate and excited. They showed me some stuff behind closed doors I can't even talk about yet. But there's some really epic boss fights in this game. The combat was super satisfying. Like, if you like that action Souls-y style combat with a lot of different combos and moves, it's really, really cool. I played Valor Mortis, which is it's a first-person Souls-like from the team that made the Ghost Runner games. And so it incorporates Ghost Runner parkour with medieval first-person Souls-like combat.
0: Recently delayed to October.
2: Delayed to October, which we'll talk about later. But yeah, it's really fun. Again, first-person combat can feel kind of crappy sometimes.
4: Yeah.
2: This does not. This feels fantastic.
4: Impressive.
2: Like, it really feels like every shot, every slice connects really well. It's really gory and really violent. Yum. You're going to dig this one out.
0: I bet. Look, I'm so jealous of your experience. If you want one more game shout out, I'll give it to you.
2: Oh, God.
0: We might end up talking about these in weeks to come, if I'm honest.
2: Probably. I'll tell you what, I'll shout out one that not everyone's talking about, Hella of Mice and Magic. It is a indie game where you play, it's a four-player co-op game where you play as little mice.
4: Mice are in right now.
2: Yeah, mice are in.
0: Mice are so in.
2: Cozy co-op is in, and this is very much the vibe. It actually randomly uses the swinging mechanic from Spider-Man games, so you can traverse the open world. I know, and you also can, like, glide and fly around. There's a witch who needs your help to help the other people in the town, and you're just some little mice dudes trying to solve puzzles and make it work. I spent about an hour with the developers playing co-op with this game, and it's not a big flashy one like your Tomb Raider, your Alien Isolation, your Stuntman, your Silent Hill, your Onimusha, your Resident Evil, all games I also played.
0: I said one more game shout out.
2: But no, Hella of Mice and Magic is adorable and worth checking out later this year.
0: Love it. Thank you, Luke. Missy, I want to hear about Memento.
4: Yeah.
0: Tell us about this title.
5: So Haley and I were very lucky to be able to check out the Wholesome Game Direct beforehand. And so, like, Memento getting, like, the secret, like, shadow drop was just like, oh my God, this is
0: There's
5: so
0: There's always
5: cool.
0: a shadow drop, isn't there?
5: Yeah, but it was just, I wasn't expecting this one. That's it.
0: Now, this is from an Aussie studio, right? Or two that are working in tandem.
5: Yeah, so it's like a collab between Fat Alien Cat and Nomo Studio. And yeah, they're both based in Brisbane. Or
0: Brilliant.
5: Like, because it's like, yeah, it's two in Fat Alien and then one in Nomo, I believe.
0: Great. But what is this title?
5: So
0: I mean, what do you do?
5: It's like Unpacking in that you know, have like all these items and you put them in places that you feel like that they should go. But it's like, it's really sweet. It's very like the story behind it. It's just like, I don't know. It made me tear up because I just wasn't expecting it.
4: Yeah, it's got that same sort of like emotional core, like Unpacking House.
5: Yeah, exactly. And I was lucky to be able to like chat to the devs on my own time at PAX last year. And they mentioned, Unpacking, A Little to the Left, which is also a game that I reviewed, was another one that they took inspo from. It's such a gorgeous game.
2: But it's adorable because it's like branching pathways, right? So at the very start, you choose like specific items in your childhood that you want to have. And so if you choose like, for example, like a little
5: dinosaur,
2: that means that like future versions of yourself as it goes through time, you're going to have dinosaur stuff in your room and you're going to keep kind of that hobby alive as you grow older. But if you choose a different path like unicorns, all of a sudden your room is going to be like very pink and very pretty and very cutesy. And so those choices you make throughout the game, it actually changes the branching path of how this character evolves and ends up in the actual story.
0: Very sweet. I do love this genre that is kind of emerging of like, hey, it's home life. It seems kind of simmy, but very cozy. But also, hey, there's this surprise narrative kind of hidden amongst the whole thing.
5: It's very short. Like, I was able to finish it in a day, which was quite surprising. But it's not as restrictive as Unpacking was.
0: Freedom to the kind of Unpacking.
5: Yeah, because like
0: style.
5: Unpacking was like, no, you cannot complete this game until you finish putting this spot in the correct spot.
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0: Yeah. Well, thank you, Missy. A Memento sounds like a really cool one. 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Cass, real quick, tell us about a game you've been playing this week.
3: Yeah, sure. So I recently reviewed Swan Song for Checkpoint, which is sort of like a little cutesy puzzle game, like cozy puzzle game, I guess is an appropriate description.
4: Oh, this one looks so interesting. I remember watching the trailer for it.
3: Yeah, it's really sweet. I think it's a really nice, tight premise of a game where you're essentially playing through a magical music box and solving puzzles by composing music in a way that moves the swan from like one side of the board to the other side of the board. While doing so, as you solve puzzles, you sort of reveal more personal mementos that slowly tell this story of this family who had a death in the family, who's been dealing with the grief and sort of moving on from that as well. The person who died was a musician who left a lot of piano music, i.e. a swan song behind as such. So it's very much playing with that motif, maybe sometimes to a point of being heavy-handed, but I think it's
0: like, we get it.
3: It's like the swan's all over the place, but it makes her, I think, a really charming and really sort of like tightly scoped game, which I quite enjoyed. The puzzles itself are not incredibly difficult. They give you the exact notes you need at the beginning of every single level. So there's not an obscene amount of permutations to it. So you can really like sort of trial and error your way through most of the game if you wanted to, but I didn't mind that too much. The story itself is a little bit saccharine, but I think quite sweet, and I think is going to be fairly resonant for anyone who's familiar with that sort of dealing with grief and passing on of someone, but also still living with that consequence throughout the rest of your life and such as well. So I don't know. Like, I don't think it's anything particularly remarkable, but I still think it's really quite nice in scope, and I think a lot of people would appreciate it.
0: Awesome. Thank you for sharing that with us. Swan Song is available on PC, and both of Missy's and Cass's reviews are available on checkpointgaming.net. Stick around. We're going to be taking you through the big gaming news of the week coming up next. 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
0: Yes, welcome back. You're here with Checkpoint on Joy, and we're here celebrating Joy Radiothon. Yes, we've got the whole Checkpoint crew in the studio ready to make a ruckus and have some fun. Currently on the mics, it's myself, it's Luke, it's Bree, also joined by Austin.
12: Hello.
0: Hey, mate, how are you?
12: Yeah, I'm going all right.
0: Good to see you. Also, Hayley.
13: Hello.
0: Hiya.
13: How you doing?
0: So good. Already vibing.
4: We're already getting a little silly.
0: We are getting silly. But hey, there's a new thing I want to introduce for this Radiothon this year. It's a bit of a reference. I don't know if anybody's going to pick it up instantly, but every time somebody donates or becomes a member, yes, you go into the chance to win things. You get to support a radio station. You get to do all these cool things. But we've also got a sound effect that is going to get kind of slowly and slowly more deranged as people continue to get involved with the program. And there is a reference involved here. So I would be interested to see, not that there are points available, but I would be interested to see if anybody understands the reference. But we have had a membership that has come in from Anthony from Victoria. Thank you, Anthony. Woo-hoo! You're an absolute legend. And you get to kick off this new invention of mine with one of these things. We've also had a membership come in from Michael. Yay! As well as a $25 donation added on top. Thank you, Michael. Thank you, Anthony, for supporting the radio station. Hey, Michael, you now get one of these. Yahoo! And you might see where this is flowing. But
4: it's kind of feeling a little bit like there's two more Marios in this studio.
0: it will keep evolving over time, but thank you for getting involved with the show. You are awesome. You are helping support Joy. You are helping support our Radiothon efforts. But you don't want to hear that. You want to hear the news of the week. So let's get stuck in.
9: With the games industry constantly evolving and exciting new things around every corner, it can be hard to keep up.
12: That's why Checkpoint is here with all the biggest gaming details of the week and the stories that matter to you. It's time for the news.
0: Oh, yeah. Let's get stuck into the big gaming news headlines of the week. Luke, what's been happening?
2: Yeah, I mean, it's kind of like a roll-on from last week in terms of Summer Game Fest, so I know you covered off like the Summer Game Fest showcase itself on the show last week, so good job there.
0: As well as the Sony PlayStation State of Play.
2: That's right, yeah. But we had a couple of the showcases. So we had the Xbox showcase, we had the Nintendo Direct as well. So let's go in order, keep it going with the Xbox showcase. This took place on Monday morning overnight for those here in Australia. It was a pretty cool showcase, Elliot. There was a lot of stuff they showed off, a lot of anticipated titles.
0: Yeah, they had some stuff.
2: They did have some stuff. It's kind of not only the games that came out of the event, but also some of the news coming out of the event as well. A bit of ripple effect on Xbox across the week too that we're going to talk about here. So I guess the big one was we knew they were going to be focusing on Gears of War E-Day as a big part of their Xbox showcase. They had a special, Gears of War E-Day deep dive where they went into the gameplay and stuff like that. They revealed an announced date, which was the one that I predicted, October 6th, 2026, because that's 20 years after the original first Gears of War release on Emergence Day. That was confirmed. But one thing that was a bit interesting was that they announced this is going to be an Xbox console exclusive. You'll recall that over the last couple of years, Xbox have shifted their strategy a little bit in terms of all their games have been releasing on other platforms, or PlayStation specifically. So they've been launching on the PlayStation console as well. Even the Gears of War remaster last year launched on PlayStation the same day as Xbox. So people assumed that ongoing Xbox titles would be releasing on PlayStation as well. But they've said, no, this one, Gears of War E-Day, also Clockwork Revolution, that was also shown off again, releasing in 2027. Is going to be an Xbox console exclusive instead. Elliot, in terms of console exclusivity, Xbox pivoting back to this, is this them kind of saying, hey, we made a mistake, we shouldn't have put our games on our competitor on day one?
0: I don't think they're going to full pivot. They're not going to do a Nintendo, right? Nintendo have been so steadfast in their approach to console exclusivity. I think Xbox is probably going to adopt a hybrid model, which is interesting. Is that the right choice? Maybe financially. I don't know why, but the gamers love an exclusive. It's almost like something that they can like stake their claim to and say, this is why this console is better.
4: And I guess it gives a reason to buy a console. And I think that that's something that they need now.
0: But the reason shouldn't be because of exclusivity. It should just be because it's fun and has all these features. Yeah. And
13: It's very tribal, right?
0: Like, it's very tribal.
13: You want an exclusive so that you can be like, I bought the correct thing from the billionaires. Like, I don't know. It just,
4: I think
13: to me,
4: the billionaires really miss the console war days.
13: Yeah.
4: People used to really care.
2: I think it is important to keep value on your own brand, though, and I do feel like by just making all their first-party games across all platforms, whilst PlayStation have been very clearly not doing that, they've made sure, in fact, PlayStation have done the opposite. They've said, we're not even putting our games on PC anymore, we're keeping them just PlayStation from now now on. So at that point, Xbox putting their games on PlayStation day one, it does feel like it's devaluing the brand overall. This is part of, you know, Asha Sharma, the new CEO, trying to like make changes that she thinks are going to help Xbox long term.
13: Riddle me this, though. What is the thought process behind each of the exclusives? Why is Halo coming out on PS5 in, like, a month and a bit, but, you know, Clockwork Revolution and Gears isn't?
2: Well, I think it's Halo's a remaster, right? So it's kind of like it feel or remake of the first game. So it feels like, okay, people have wanted Halo on PlayStation. Now they're going to get it, whilst Gears of War and Clockwork Revolution are both, like, brand new titles that no one's played before.
13: Fair enough. I guess I also personally just see this as, like, a little bit... I don't think that this is the right move. The value proposition for, like, the consoles is not there. They haven't decreased in price over the lifespan. If you don't have a Series X right now, are you going to buy it for Gears of War and Clockwork Revolution?
4: Consoles are only getting more expensive.
13: Exactly, yeah. So, like, I don't know. I think, like, Clockwork Revolution especially is not going to sell systems.
0: I think it looks good.
13: I think it looks phenomenal. Amazing, yeah. And I love In Exile. I will go to bat for Wasteland 3, you know, until the cows come home. But I don't think that people are going to go out and spend $1,000 Australian on a console to play Clockwork Revolution. Maybe
4: especially
13: Gears
4: the
13: moves
4: consoles, are also, like, definitely heading towards the end of the lifespan.
13: I mean, they've also kind of, the news this week seems to be like that they've pulled back on that. They didn't talk about Project Helix at all.
4: Yeah.
13: Asha Sharma has said, you know, that the hardware right now is like, there's a lot of concerns around even being able to support a hardware changeover. So I think that...
2: But other rumors are saying that Helix is going to be a holiday 2027 thing they're aiming for, which is the 7-year life cycle of consoles. And that's all rumors and speculation too at this point, but it is in an interesting place. Before we dive into Xbox as a business and the kind of problems with that, is there anything else from the showcase that we like the look of that we think we're excited about? I mean, Fable got its
4: confirmed. I'm excited about Fable.
2: It looks amazing. February 23rd is the new release date for that one, which they announced. Hayley Atwell is the main villain in the game.
5: I'm so excited.
2: I love that.
5: Seeing that trailer, love Hayley Atwell.
2: As soon as I saw her face, I was like, yes.
5: Yeah. I love the darker feeling of the trailer as well, because so much of the Fable trailers that we've gotten so far have been the very British humor of the franchise.
4: Yeah, because I've been playing through Fable 2, like, as we speak, and it actually has, like, some surprisingly dark moments in it.
5: Yeah, so I was really excited when that trailer dropped, and it was, like, really dark and gritty, and showing Hayley Atwell's character as this, like, you know, dark and brooding, mysterious figure who thinks that she's the hero. And I was so excited.
2: Very cool. Ellie, any highlights for you from the showcase?
0: Spyro.
4: Yay!
0: Oh boy.
2: Spyro's back.
0: He's back, baby.
2: It's like the first brand new Spyro game in 20 years.
4: Yeah. Ages.
2: Because they did the trilogy remake.
0: I mean, they did those Skylanders games.
2: They're not
4: Skylanders doesn't count. It's Skylanders.
0: I agree. It just needed to be said. Yeah. So I'm super excited for our boy Spyro.
2: Yeah.
0: Really excited to see what that next project is.
2: I actually met with the Toys for Bob guys while I was in LA.
0: You would do this.
2: Let's drop that in. They're really excited to the team. Love Spyro. They've learned a lot over the last sort of 20 years in terms of working on the new Crash Bandicoot game that came out a few years ago as well. And they're so excited. This Spyro is going to be like, you know, the old Spyro games, the flying sections were like specific, right? It's like, here's where you can fly. In this one, you can just fly whenever the hell you want.
4: Amazing.
2: Wherever the hell you want. So you just, on the ground, you just fly. You just do it. And I think it sounds simple because other games do that too, but like Spyro's never been able to. So this is like a fun thing they're going to add in for fans. The Spyro can do whatever they want.
0: And Persona 6, right? I mean,
4: I'm just Persona excited 6 it was coming. Green because I've been saying, I'm like, it's going to be green.
2: Yeah.
4: I know it. And it was.
2: State of Decay 3 got
13: it. It exists.
2: 2027 still happening.
13: That's kind of shocking news.
2: I thought the studio was going to get closed soon. 100%. I mean, it's still might. Yeah. You know, who knows? But that's exciting. Wulong 2. Super exciting. They're doing a sequel. That's cool.
0: That was a good game. Like, not perfect and certainly not the best Souls game out there, but good enough. Like that second tier of Souls games.
2: And they showed off another Senua game as well.
0: Oh, yeah.
2: Which
0: huge.
2: Is cool.
0: Just called Senua, right?
2: Just called Senua at the moment. Yeah, we'd like to stick with that ongoing. I'm not sure. But
13: that's a very Microsoft name scheme thing, though, is to just mess it up and make it really confusing for everyone.
4: Also.
13: Yeah, 100%. Yeah.
2: Totally. So this was a really successful showcase for Xbox. I was there at FanFest. Fans were loving it. 25 years of Xbox this year. Everything's hunky-dory and great, right? A couple of days later, there has been an outline of plans from Xbox CEO Asher Sharma to, and I quote, reset the business. And apparently, according to Bloomberg, there's going to be significant layoffs and budget cuts coming in the coming days. So apparently, July is going to be when it happens. They'll be slashing marketing budgets and budgets and other areas of the business. Apparently, the Halo Campaign Evolved trailer was actually going to be in the PlayStation State of Play, and Asher Sharma pulled it from the showcase, which apparently maybe damaged the relationship between Xbox and Sony. Basically, Asher said, we won't succeed by hiding hard truths, nor will we succeed by doing the same thing expecting different results. The memo outlined five different realities about the state of Xbox, covering a notable decline in revenue that, and I quote, cannot continue, a hardware component crisis, and a reassessment of Xbox's portfolio and infrastructure. So, I mean, this is... We saw it last year. There was layoffs in the thousands. Yep. Studios were closed, including the one working on Perfect Dark. That project was cancelled. Everwild was cancelled from Rare. We don't know what they're doing apart from more Sea of Thieves updates. It just feels like this is going to happen again in a few weeks. We're going to have this massive issue with Xbox laying off and closing studios.
13: Yeah. I mean, I think if anyone was like, oh, man, Asher Sharma's going to change everything, like, I don't know, like, you lost chess to a dog. Like, I don't, like, it's not surprising at all to me that, like, a CEO came in and slashed, like, you know, thousands of jobs. She's pretty mercenary. If you look at her career, like, she moves on pretty frequently, 2-3 years at a place, gets the line to tick up for the years that she's there, and then the businesses are left pretty, like,
2: It's also, and this is not defending her, but oftentimes when a CEO leaves a company, they often leave like a really shit list for the next CEO to deal with when they come in.
13: Yeah.
2: Like, so when Spencer left, he would have known the state of the business.
13: For sure.
2: And then you put someone in that role who you know is going to have to be publicly making hard decisions. So when he left in March, these July layoffs, restructures, whatever, they would have been on the books. So he's kind of left the ball with her and gone, there you go fire a bunch of people, it's on you, mate. And I'm not saying that makes her good, but I've seen businesses do that before where an outgoing CEO just leaves the bad list for them to do on the way out. And I think that's what she's doing. She's come in and she's made some positive changes. She's reduced the Game Pass costs for subscriptions. She said exclusives are back, baby. Xbox is back 25 years. And now she's going to fire a bunch of people. It's whiplash.
4: It's just CEO behavior.
3: And it's all capital letters now.
4: Oh, wow. Yeah. And Xbox is all capital letters now.
2: Yeah. Huge. Well, they're going to be capital F'd after July.
0: Hey, more gaming goodness coming at you. You are here with Checkpoint on Joy.
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0: Yes, welcome back. You are here with Checkpoint on Joy. My name is Elliot, joined in studio by Luke and, like, also so many people because it's Radiothon! Yay! On the mics at the moment, we've got Tom. Hello, mate.
17: Happy to be here.
0: How are you?
17: Doing well, thanks. Yourself?
0: Yeah, really good, thanks. We got Ariel.
18: Hello.
0: How are you?
18: Great.
0: You are not too busy doing all of our podcast editing. You could actually come in one day.
18: Yeah, finally.
0: And Colby.
19: What's up, everybody?
0: How are you, mate?
19: Oh, I'm living the dream.
0: Good, good, good. This is the vibe, right? So many people in this studio, rotating roster of awesome voices, ready to deliver amazing content because it is a big, big week for us. We are asking for donations and memberships. And just as a reminder, every donation and membership that comes through, you get a sound effect that is slowly getting more and more deranged. I'll yet to see if this was a good idea or not. But let's give a round of applause for Angela. Yay! thank you for your membership sign up, Angela. We had a donation from a Luke from Sunshine. I think I know who that might be. That was a timid round of applause. Luke from Sunshine. And a membership has come in from Alan. Thank you, everybody, for getting involved. All three of you get one of these. So this one goes to Angela. Yahoo! Here's one for Luke. Yahoo! And lastly, for Alan. I wonder if anybody knows what this reference is yet. Now, obviously, it's Mario, but there's something very specific about it. Yeah, keep that in the back of your mind, because that will evolve over the show.
2: Just keep donating so you can find out.
0: Yeah, it'll get more and more annoying. That's checkpoint for you. Mm. More and more annoying. But yes, please get involved. Go to joy.org.au to donate, become a member, get involved, because there's awesome stuff happening throughout this whole week and we need your support to achieve it. But we are here talking about the big video game news of the week. Luke, take us through what's been happening.
2: Yes, there was a Nintendo Direct this week as well. They were kind of the last publisher to show their hand. And, you know, they left it with a lot of cool things for people to talk about. They kind of came in last and left us with some really cool things. The big one, Colby, you mentioned Living the Dream. Well, dreams come true because The Legend of Zelda Ocarina of Time remake is happening, and it is releasing later this year. Lots of rumors about this one for a very long time. Certainly not surprising. However, as you know, one of the best games of all time in terms of reviews, in terms of how it, I guess, was everyone's favorite game as a kid. It's one of my favorite games of all time too, and huge introduction to the 64 back in 1997 when that released. And now we're getting a full remake nearly 20 years later. So people are super excited about this.
17: I must have been living under a rock, because I was really surprised to see it. Although maybe there were rumors, but I wasn't going into the show expecting to see it, expect it coming out this year.
2: I mean, they've done remakes of other Zelda games, and it felt like, why haven't they done this yet? You know what I mean?
18: They did on the 3DS. Oh, so, yeah, they had the Legend of Zelda Ocarina of Time 3D back in the day.
2: Right,
18: that was kind of a remake. It did make some changes to the visuals and some of the gameplay mechanics and things. So they've tried this before.
2: We've all been hoping for a full, like, 4K Ocarina of Time, right? Mm. Like, this is kind of what people...
0: 4K!
2: 4K world premiere!
0: You can see Link's paws.
4: But here's my little conspiracy theory. Why now they're announcing this? Because my theory is they're doing this just so to prepare us for the upcoming live action adaptation.
18: Yeah,
0: I mean, it all comes together, doesn't it?
4: Yeah, it all comes together, I guess.
0: But any excuse, right? Let's revisit a classic. Let's say, I mean, this is a game that benefits from a remake. I'll say it. I played this game not on launch, and it was a bit rough.
18: Yeah.
0: I'm sorry. I know. Everybody loves this game. It wasn't perfect.
18: Yeah, no, I agree. I would have preferred Twilight Princess, honestly. But at the same time, if they hold on to the assets they're using for Ocarina of Time and then use it to also make a Majora's Mask remake next year, I'll be very happy with that.
2: I mean, the thing is, like, Ocarina of Time, like, it was the game of the time.
18: Oh,
2: like,
18: yeah.
2: At the time, this was, like, unbelievable what they did in that game. It felt like an open world. They had all these amazing dungeons. It was, like, it was iconic at the time. And so, yeah, playing it years later.
18: Yes.
2: Other games have come and gone since then. They've improved and iterated. And now, in 2026, we've seen
17: games. I was there to play it on day one when it came out in the 90s. And you probably were, too, Luke.
2: I sure was. I got my gold cartridge on day one, my pre-order. And I was so excited. And it changed how I thought about video games, little 10-year-old me. And I'm so excited to play it now. But, you know, games have come a long way since then. And I'm curious what changes they will make to modernize it, to make it better, to make it bigger, bolder, whatever. Like, they've got an opportunity here not to just slap a coat of paint on it, but actually make it a great game
17: again. I'm glad to just get away from the Breath of the Wild stuff, because I really didn't like that game.
4: Was Ocarina of Time the game for that infamous underwater level?
18: Yes, the water temple.
17: That's
18: water
17: not
18: temple.
17: That hard. People say it's hard, but it's not hard.
2: Oh, calm down.
17: That's just, you know, what would be the word? That's a myth. It's a myth.
2: Let's talk about the rest of the showcase, or the direct, I should say. Kingdom Hearts 4 got shown off. I mean, this is a game, again, we knew was happening, but people are fist pumping in studio.
0: Just to
2: show how important this is to people. I'm not one of those people. I'm quite the opposite. But Kingdom Hearts 4 was shown off with gameplay coming to Switch 2. People are pumped for this. This is a series that very rarely gets shown off, and there's always hype and, you know, people anticipating it. But, yeah, they dropped it at the showcase.
0: Yeah, I mean, this is always going to be like an ace up their sleeves. Mm. People care about Kingdom Hearts in a big way. I mean, people care about Legend of Zelda, too. I think we just more expected Legend of Zelda. But Kingdom Hearts is always like, oh, yes, here it is.
17: And
0: like,
17: the Kingdom Hearts fans are committed.
0: Oh, they love
17: it. They are very committed.
0: Yeah. Well,
17: they
0: should be committed.
17: Extremely committed.
2: But they're also releasing the first three Kingdom Hearts games with all their 1.5, 2.5, 3.8 stupid. That's all coming later this year on Switch 2 as well, which is great.
0: There you go, big.
2: If you really want to just dive in. Fire Emblem Fortunes Weave is coming in a couple of months. The great-looking Fire Emblem game. Super excited about that. They announced a new Switch Sports Resort to keep that going.
4: What happened to the Miis? What happened to Matt?
18: Well, you can still use the normal Miis. It's just they've also got new handsome Miis. And they both live on the island together.
4: They're not Miis. They just remind me of the stuff I saw in, like, what, the Kinect days, I guess.
17: Did you see that, like, cringy end of his, like, little presentation when he was doing, like, the thumb wrestling with the commentary over? And he's like, oh, this is very tricky. I might have to do this.
18: I love it when people pretend to do video games on YouTube.
17: Yeah, don't pretend to do
2: only
17: that.
2: Nintendo can be ballers and be like, Ocarina of Time remake, Kingdom Hearts 4, thumb wrestling. Like, it's like, what the hell is this company doing? I mean, they're doing good things, obviously. An Aussie game featured on the Nintendo Direct. August 4th, we're getting Big Walk. This is the new one from House House, the team behind Untitled Goose Game. It's their next project. It was revealed at the Game Awards years ago. A co-op multiplayer adventure about teamwork and talking. You can't talk, though. You've got to communicate in other ways when you find yourself speechless. This looks really adorable. It's coming so soon, Elliot. This is great.
0: Yeah, I think we've been excited for this one for a while. We've always wanted to know, what is the Untitled Goose Game developer doing next? That was one of those breakthrough hits. And so seeing what their next project is a super exciting kind of prospect. It's wildly different from what they did before.
2: Yeah.
0: Just keen. It just seems to have that sense of irreverency that we needed. So, really happy for this one.
2: One more shout out for me is they announced Final Fantasy Resonance, which is a HD 2D Final Fantasy game. Oddly enough, the first one, like, we've seen Octopath been doing it for many years now, and other games have dabbled in it too. But now Final Fantasy is building a full new HD 2D experience. It looks incredible. It's coming out later this year. It's like October it's releasing. And as a Final Fantasy fan and as a big fan of the 2D HD or HD 2D style, I can't wait for this. Tom, you love this style
18: right?
2: I thought of you when I saw this. I was yes.
18: Yeah, no, that was definitely a highlight because, I've always been disappointed that a lot of the new Final Fantasy games have been moving away from turn-based combat, like the new Final Fantasy VII games don't do it. Final Fantasy 16 and 15 didn't really do it. So I love it when the Final Fantasy series kind of goes back to its roots in, you know, turn-based kind of isometric RPGs. And yeah, this looks exactly like the kind of nostalgia trip that I need. And the visuals look incredible. I very much agree.
2: So yeah, really good Nintendo Direct. The finish strong. Big weekend of announcements across the board, which is really exciting.
18: Yes.
2: In other news, though, one thing that sort of became really apparent over the weekend is that September is a hellscape with so many video games releasing. I don't even know what we're going to do. Just to be clear, we're getting The Blood of the Dawnwalker, we're getting Marvel's Wolverine, Fire Emblem Fortune's Weave, Dune Awakening, Control Resident, Silent Hill Townfall, Onimusha, among others, all in September.
17: Mm-hmm. Something for everyone.
2: literally everyone, and too many things. So one game, an indie game that I spoke about earlier in the show, Valimortis, has decided to delay its September release date to October instead, feeling like that will make a big difference for them. I know September's going to be busy. People are launching in September to avoid GTA 6 launching in November to give a bit of breathing space. Valimortis has delayed the game to October 13th. The developer said, "We want to give Valimortis and your wallet some room to breathe." Apparently 2 weeks is enough to recover funds from $1,000 spending on video games in September. Do we think that's enough? Do you think it matters, that couple of weeks difference to September to October at this point?
0: It must matter somewhat, right? We see this happen over and over and over again.
17: It might be another payday for someone if you get paid fortnightly.
0: Yeah. Sure. Yeah, take your extra check. But obviously, like, you can only release your game once. Mm. And we've seen enough examples of games releasing too close to big titles that eclipse them, that totally remove their agency, their marketability, and some of their player base who are literally playing other games. In this exact circumstance, I think the end of this year is just a wash. I don't think there's a good release window. There's too many massive games. Mm. You can move out of September and move closer to GTA 6, but that has its own problems.
4: Here's my take on this, though. Like, I get the other games that are in other consoles, but for the Nintendo games that are coming out in September, my hot take is because isn't it the console price is going to be increased on September? So my theory is if we release all these games in like August and September, and people will now have to buy the Switch 2 in the discounted / what the current price is before the price increase.
0: So that is a conspiracy suggesting Nintendo wants less money?
4: That's not what I'm saying. What I'm saying is they're trying to get people to buy more of their consoles before the price increase.
18: Yeah. Ocarina of Time remake is supposed to come out in 2026, isn't it?
2: No date yet.
18: When could it possibly come out? Because they're not going to release it in September and October.
2: Imagine if they just drop it the same day as GTA 6.
4: That would be iconic.
2: Imagine if they're just like, you know what? Link versus.
18: Yeah, I think if any game could come out in November and have enough of a different target audience,
2: I tell you what, do okay. If I have both in front of me, I'm playing Ocarina of Time first.
18: Oh,
2: I am.
18: Me too.
2: 100%.
18: I'm
0: not.
18: I don't know. Maybe Christmas, perhaps, but it's.
17: You know what? If it comes to November and that happens and you play GTA 6 instead, we will all hold you to account.
2: No, I'd play my favorite game of all time, Ocarina of Time.
0: You said it on air now.
2: I'm not a GTA guy, though.
17: But you are a video game
2: I think the franchise is overrated, so I'm not as hyped as everybody else.
4: Don't worry, I'll be with you. In my household, it's going to be divided between me with Legends of Zelda and my partner's going to figure out how to get GTA.
0: Yeah, do both at once.
4: So we have both. Easy. Why not both?
2: Yeah. Link can steal cars.
0: Yeah. I can see it working.
2: Yeah, why not?
0: That is the gaming news of the week. Stick around for more awesome broadcasting because it is our special Radiothon fundraiser episode, and there's going to be some fun things coming up. You're here with Checkpoint on Joy.
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0: And also on June 18th, we've got R-Type Tactics 1 and 2 called Cosmos, coming to PC, PlayStation 5, Xbox Series X and S, and Nintendo Switch 2. Turn tactical, turn-based strategy on its side in R-Type Tactics 1-2 Cosmos. Making its debut on modern consoles, this collection of two games comes with revamped visuals, multiple campaigns, and branching missions.
24: On June 19th, we have EA Sports UFC 6 for PlayStation 5 and Xbox Series X and S. EA Sports UFC 6 is powered by Fighters. Evolved striking and motion systems bring UFC stars to life in the octagon, while new game modes introduce immersive storytelling that makes every fight feel personal. Square up and fight your fight.
0: And last but not least, also on June 19th, we've got Thank You for Your Application coming to PC. Thank you for your application. After 15 rounds of interviews, you do not match our requirements for the position. You are transferred as a junior interviewer to review the candidate's resume according to the company's requirements and send appropriate thanks letters. And those are the games coming out the week starting Monday, June 15. I tell you what, James, there's at least one game here that's exciting. Is that right?
1: Yes, I've been cheering and screaming about this for like the last week because I'm a really big Octopath Traveler fan in HD 2D. So we've got The Adventures of Elliot, and that'll be all about you.
0: That's my name.
1: Yeah.
0: I'm Elliot.
2: I love they made a game about you and then put it in the genre that you hate the most.
0: Yeah.
2: That is beautiful.
0: They did it deliberately to spite me, but what is exciting about this particular title for you?
1: Definitely, ever since I've played Octopath, Bravely Default, the Dragon Quest remakes as well, they were in HD 2D. I just really love the style. I think everyone can kind of agree they look really good when you get like the pixel characters and like the cool 3D backgrounds. I also love turn-based, and this one's going to look like it's be a bit more action-y, which is something they're trying for the first time.
0: Oh,
1: and
0: yeah.
1: I just love the style, love the characters. The music probably going to be really good, so I'm just overall, thrilled.
0: There you go. Yeah. I mean, I love that I've got a namesake in gaming now. Elliot's not usually a common enough name to be a video game character, but there you go.
4: I can't wait to see you in the hat.
0: There we go. Yeah. Me too.
4: Every day.
0: Maybe I need to play this. What if this, like, opens my eyes to JRPGs?
2: I mean, that would be very self-masturbatory if this is, like, the thing that gets you finally. Like, well, it's about me.
18: It's got my name in it.
2: And it would not shock me.
0: Is anybody... I know, it's a... This tends to happen at this time of year because of Summer Games Fest and whatnot. It's a slower release week.
2: But you know what? I think it's pretty cool there's a game named after Jared as well with Mole.
4: Shots fired.
18: Yeah. Wow.
0: How are you today?
2: No, the joke was too good. Although psychological horror experience, it looks really, really fun. I do think we're seeing a lot of these kind of games where it's sort of this sort of first person, like psychological horror. There's like weird things going on. There's doorways. This one looks like it has a bit of a weird art style to it as well, though. There's some stuff that's in the trailer in the screenshots that looks like it's kind of going to a strange, dreamlike place.
24: It has like this PSX kind of graphic style we're seeing a lot with like indie titles, and especially I classify this as like blue collar horror, so it's typically, you know, your routine and your work is twisted. We've seen it with like Lethal Company, Threshold, Five Nights at Freddy's is probably the most popular example.
2: Right.
24: I love this type of game because it just tricks you into this false sense of security where you just, I just need to turn this pipe on, and then next minute you're being chased by a monster.
2: Yeah. I think it looks neat. I think, you know, hopefully it's a tight, interesting puzzle adventure. There's some horror elements. I like this kind of game. We're seeing lots of them, so I worry they get lost in the shuffle a little bit. But
0: They can, but yeah. I agree with you. I think there's some really good-looking things within this trailer, so keen to see more about Mole. Annie, from descriptions alone, is there anything here that stands out to you that could be something of interest?
4: I'm a sucker for something that feels super indie, so thank you for your application is really actually in my vibe. Yeah. There's a beautiful kind of aesthetic to it. It's almost got a sepia-toned kind of UI display about it. It's very pixel art. It's very, what even is this game? Do I just pick up a new job and that is supposed to be amusing? But I think it's actually going to be really kind of psychological horror in a different way.
0: Workplace horror, workplace, I suppose. Horror.
1: I love it when they explore horror in the workplace. It's my favorite genre.
0: It feels too real.
4: Coming home and doing the same thing is exactly what I want to do with my life. Well, I mean, The Sims was popular for a reason, right?
2: I do like the genre, like a politically driven document checking game. Yeah. Like, I mean, that's okay. I think it's, passing through documents and stuff like that can be really interesting narratively if you're finding lots of little interesting details.
4: We've seen a couple of indie games in that space of like immigration documentation and things like that, and so I think that this is a very natural progression of that arc.
2: Yeah. But there's some weirdness to it as well. It's
0: kind of,
2: there's some stuff there where it's like, oh, sift through the applications, but make sure we only want mentally stable employees. Thumbs up. Like, there's some weird stuff to it where I'm like, oh, well, something weird's going on here and I want to know more about it.
4: 100%. 100%.
0: Something under the surface there. How do we feel about tactics games? R-Type Tactics 1 and 2.
24: I like tactics games. R-Type is like a horizontal shoot 'em up. It's primarily an arcade, so I'm kind of excited to see how it transitions to that tactical genre. Looking at like gameplay trailers, it's very much like advancing a platoon of ships through like different stages and clearing out enemies. It's got like a fog of war mechanic, so you can't see what's in front of you. Keeps you on your toes.
0: Yeah, looks interesting. I mean, you know, I'm not the tactics guy. I know you like a tactics game, Luke, but yeah, this is very much like space warfare, which I don't think is your vibe.
2: It's my least favorite kind of tactics game, to be honest with you. I mean, I like XCOM. That's different though. This is like the whole space, like ships and stuff tactics. I'm not hugely fond of. I find that readability gets quite difficult with games like this sometimes, where you're not quite sure kind of who's the good guy, who's the bad guy, what's going on. I think it looks cool, though. I know R-Type has been around for a while, and it's a tactics take on that. So, yeah, I think people who are into this genre will find something to look forward to here.
0: Yeah, and it looks like they're bringing new content as well, not just kind of, like, re-releasing old products. Bringing it to modern consoles for the first time. Cool.
2: But, Elliot, I tell you what, I know that you're a huge fan of economic strategy about football. you've been, like, begging for a game just like this.
6: I was going to say, is this, like, a Mark Cuban sim? Like, what is this?
2: Yeah. Well, he's on a Shark Tank anymore.
0: Very specifically, this is for our Australian listeners, which is the vast majority, I assume. This is international football. This is not Australian rules football, which, to be honest, I am more interested in. I haven't played the football simulators or those styles of video games, but I know they have a massive market. Like, a massive market. People really love these kind of games. And what I'm seeing from Copa City is something that feels slightly more accessible and almost more arcadey than that very strict, stringent style of simulation or management style football game.
2: And I will say, like, you know, fantasy football is a really popular thing in the world, even fantasy sports in general, in terms of, like, which, you know, football clubs entrust you to organize their matches and stuff like that. Like, people have fantasy booking and it's a really big part of their hobby. In this one, you're actually building the city, managing structures, the stadium, providing entertainment, food, and security for fans. So it's kind of like giving like theme park world,
6: like a tycoon-y thing.
2: Like tycoon-y kind of vibe, but also with this layer of like fantasy football booking and stuff too. And so I can see how that would work. Like, that's a cool combo. Yeah. If you're a fan of those things, this is a really perfect game for you.
0: Luke, do you like fighting people?
2: Are you picking a fight right
6: only
2: now?
6: Online.
0: I think you'd be a bad person to pick a fight with.
2: You are correct, sir. But I do like a bit of picking a fight in EA Sports UFC. I mean, this is an ongoing sports franchise. I will say the UFC games, to their credit, they're a decent game. Like, they play really well. It's not like your regular button-mashy fighting games like your Street Fighter and Mortal Kombat. This is more like you're targeting specific limbs, and, like, every kick and every punch you're doing, you're focusing on different areas and then blocking those attacks and getting into submission holds and all the stuff that UFC is known for. They've really thought about the depth of that combat, and every year they do one of these, it gets deeper and deeper and more complex in terms of how that game comes together. So I'm not a UFC guy. I don't watch it, but I can appreciate the level of detail they go in to make these games as realistic as possible.
0: Yeah. Everybody who enjoys the sport deserves a video game annual franchise for their particular sport. I have no interest in playing this.
6: I never graduated from Wii Sport Boxing, so this won't be one for me, but I appreciate it exists because I'm never going to do that in real life. So if I want to go at it and actually kind of get into it, that might be a nice gateway.
2: Pretty good chance this game lasts longer than the Gina Carino-Ronda Rousey fight that happened last month as well.
6: That is a reference. 17, like,
0: topical.
2: It was 17 seconds.
0: Who won?
2: Rousey.
0: There you go.
2: She got paid that, like, Gina. Millions of dollars for that. You have no idea what's going on.
0: I have no idea.
2: It was on Netflix. Yeah. Come on.
0: Well, anyway.
7: Sure it was, Luke. Sure it was.
2: Oh, my God.
6: Okay.
0: Those are the video games coming out next week. But, hey, before we move on, I do want to give a shout-out to some new memberships and donations that have come through, because we are here celebrating Joy Radiothon. Woo! And a big, big thank you goes out to Billy, who donated $50. Yes, Billy!
6: Woo-hoo! Yes, Billy!
0: And of course, mate, if you've been listening to the show, you get one of these. There you go. Jared, you seem to know what this reference was earlier.
24: Yes, this is from Super Mario 64. This is specifically when you are trying to skip a locked door and you repeatedly jump into a wall hoping that momentum pushes you forward.
0: Oh my god, you did it.
24: What do I win?
0: Yeah, I don't know, accolades.
24: Luke has to apologise for calling me a mole on
0: yes.
24: air.
2: Never.
0: We've also had a membership that has come through from Barbara from South Australia. Yes, Barbara. Yeah. Yeah.
2: Barbie baby.
0: Yeah, Barbie baby. You get one of these. Oh, it's going to get so much more annoying. But stick around. We do have another hour of broadcast coming at you. We are here celebrating Radiothon here at Joy 94.9, which means that we want your memberships and donations. We just kind of want you involved. It doesn't mean that you have to give and never receive, because there are awesome prizes that you can win. In fact, throughout the entire week, so this is day one of Radiothon, by Friday the 19th, every membership or membership renewal that comes through puts you into the chance to win our major prize draw worth over 13,000.

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0: Something, yeah. 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
0: Right now, the Joy Radiothon silent auction is in full swing. 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

0: still with Checkpoint on Joy as we celebrate Radiothon. Oh yeah, it's one of the most fun times of the year as we all get together to raise crucial funds for Joy 94.9 to keep us on air for another year of amazing content. Luke, you've done this for a while.
1: Stop calling me out. Yeah, I've been here for a while.
0: Well, you started this. You've seen this evolve over the last 12 years.
1: Yeah.
0: How are you vibing with things? How's your Radiothon 2026 treating you?
1: Well, I'll tell you what. I think what's been interesting about Joy is I have been here for 12 years. And I've dabbled in breakfast for a long time. I did a bear show called The Woods. I've been doing Checkpoint for 12 years. And even the Checkpoint team that I started with, in fact, the name of the show was Critical Hit, so it was a different name. We changed to Checkpoint after a few years. No one else that I started doing this show with then is still on the team, but people have come and gone, and some stick around for a very long time, like yourself, Elliot, Colby, Bree. There's a bunch who have been around for ages. And then we have so many new people as well who have joined the team even in the last couple of years, of which the room is full of them too, which is so great. I think what's been wonderful about Checkpoint and Joy broadly is that we give this platform for new faces and new voices to come on the show and share their stories and experiences. And the video game industry and queer voices in that industry is so bloody important. Mm-hmm. I'm so grateful that Joy continually gives us that platform every single week. It was an hour show. Now we've been doing 2 hours for a very long time. Mm-hmm. And now I'm going to hold on to that as long as I possibly can. We always have lots to talk about and so much to share about the world of gaming from a queer point of views. So.
0: Yeah, we're here to spread the queerness, and that can only be a good thing. We've got to keep those independent queer voices on the air. That's why we're asking you to get involved this Radiothon. A couple of shout outs because we've had some memberships come through, including one from Tom. Don't know if that's the Tom in this room or a different Tom. Regardless, we love you. Here's one that has come through, attributed to the name Sonic with a $50 donation. Yes, Sonic.
2: Oh my god, thank you, Sonic.
0: I don't know if that's your government name or not, but we appreciate you nonetheless.
1: Gotta donate fast.
0: Exactly. Gotta get in there. And of course, for those who've been listening across the last hour, a couple of sound effects need to be played off right now. So here's for you, Tom. And one for Sonic. There you go. We are building up with every donation and membership as the Mario sound effect gets a little bit more chaotic and deranged and strange. But you do get much more than just, you know, a sound effect played. You get the love and affection from us in the room and the station as a whole. And also you go into the chance to win some amazing prizes and just support queer media. So thank you for allowing us to do what we do. But of course, Radiothon is not just about asking for donations. We tend to get a little bit wild here at Checkpoint on Joy. We've got a lot of people in this studio. That gives us an opportunity to play some fun and games and to just test the people in front of me. So, everybody, pay attention, because game one is about to launch. The rules are simple. I'll provide a set of factual statements in any given category, and those statements will swing wildly from simple and helpful to unhelpful and infuriating for no other reason than my own entertainment. However, those paying attention should be able to slowly narrow down the list of possible answers to one. Each round, everybody gets a total of 2 guesses. That means you can make a stab in the dark and still have one more guess up your sleeve for later. Hands up for a guess. I will call your name. You approach a microphone. First to guess, the character wins. I hope that's simple enough. You'll figure it out as we go along, if not. Round one is a classic for me, and hopefully one that basically everybody has some knowledge of, because it is the original 151 Pokemon. That means the answer will be one of them. All right, we ready? This Pokemon is not part of a starter line. I hope you've all got your pens and paper, mentally speaking. This Pokemon precedes Lapras in the National Pokédex. This Pokemon is not a flying type. This Pokemon has a 50% male and 50% female gender ratio. This Pokemon might be Chansey. We've got a hand up. Austin.
3: Is it Chansey?
0: Austin. It is not Chansey.
3: Someone had to.
4: You fell for it, Austin.
0: You still get a second guess. This Pokemon cannot evolve in Generation 1. Or any generation, actually. All right, I saw Haley. Oh, Annie, sorry. I saw Annie.
5: I was going to say, I've changed my name. Wow, beautiful, wonderful. Is it Eevee?
0: It is not Eevee. I saw Brie.
6: No,
0: Bree, come to a microphone.
2: I don't know Pokemon. Is it Ditto?
0: It's not Ditto, that's my James.
4: Is it Tauros?
0: Is it Tauros?
4: Damn.
0: It's not. But I really love where your mind is going. Okay, I'm going to keep going. Great guest is coming through. Here we go. When you spell this Pokemon's name backwards, you don't get anything interesting. This Pokemon is not a poison type. This Pokemon is part of a two-stage evolution line. This Pokemon is still not Beedrill. This Pokemon would struggle to wear shoes. This Pokemon is not rock, ground, or fighting type. Luke.
4: Is it Ekans?
0: No, because then you would get something interesting spelling its name backwards.
4: But it can't wear shoes.
0: Yeah. Yeah, yeah, sorry, mate. Haley, come to a mic. What's your guess for a Pokemon?
2: Is it Jinx?
0: It is not Jinx. I'm going to help you out. It's part of a two-stage evolution line as per a previous clue. We've got Missy with a guess.
6: Is it my boy Snorlax?
0: It is not Snorlax.
4: He evolved? No.
0: Yeah, Munchlax in a later generation. Yeah. Okay, we're going to keep moving through. This is where the clues start to actually kind of help.
4: Yeah.
2: Really?
4: So?
7: Thank goodness.
0: According to the Red Pokédex, this Pokemon's innards have never been seen.
7: That's helpful.
0: Yeah. Defense is this Pokemon's highest stat. This Pokemon is a dual water and ice type. This, James.
4: Is it Dewgong? Damn it.
0: It is not Dewgong. James is out of guesses.
4: I love the disappointment on your face. It's amazing.
0: This Pokemon's hardened shell is said to be capable of withstanding a bomb blast. This Pokemon evolved Cass.
2: Is it Cloyster?
0: It is Cloyster. Well done.
4: That Pokemon was really stupid.
0: Wow. There you go. This was harder than I thought it would be. Why don't we try one? Moving on to a set of statements that will reveal a Mario character universe. Let's see if that helps our team. All right. The rules are still the same. I will give out a set of factual statements that will hopefully help narrow down who the answer could be. You all get two guesses. Hands up. I'll call your name. Approach a mic. Let's do this. This character is part of the Mario Kart World roster. Okay, we've already got a guess.
4: Already.
0: Austin, mate, come
3: there
0: in.
3: There is no risk to just guess a random thing.
0: Sure.
3: Because if I'm right, it's really good, right? That's Is it Drybones?
0: I love Drybones. That would have been a choice for me.
2: That would have been iconic.
0: No. This character was not voiced by Chris Pratt, Anna Taylor-Joy, Jack Black, Charlie Day, or Seth Rogen in the 2023 Mario movie.
8: Okay. Can I guess?
0: Yeah, Ariel, come to a microphone. We've got a hand up.
9: So they're in Mario World, right? The new one.
0: They're a part of Mario Kart World.
9: That one.
0: Yeah.
9: And it's not in the movies.
0: Well, they're not voiced by those very specific voice actors I named.
9: So not in the movies. I'm just going to throw something to the dart and see if it sticks. The Penguin.
0: It is not the Penguin, but good guess. In Mario Odyssey, during the New Donk City stage, this character didn't sing. This character has never appeared as a playable character in Super Smash Bros. Probably for good reason.
7: Oh.
0: I'm gonna keep going. Oh, we've got a guess from Missy. Come up to a mic, Missy.
6: Is it Cow?
0: It's not Cow. Oh. I do love Cow.
7: I've got a guess, Elliot.
0: Okay, come
7: throw it over. Throw it over.
0: Annie.
9: Waluigi?
0: It's not Waluigi. Oh,
9: it should be.
0: He's a good boy. He's a bad boy. That's why he's our favorite bad boy. Yeah. If fan interpretation is to be believed, it would take 646 of these characters to reach the height of the Empire State Building. Bree, for some reason that gave you a guess. Come to a mic.
2: Is it a Thwomp?
0: It is not Thwomp. I'm so sorry. This character is not Stingby. Or is it? No, it's not. This character appeared in Super Mario Sluggers, where their signature move was the Super Dive. Annie.
9: Are we talking Goombas?
0: We are we're not talking Goombas. Annie has no more guesses available.
1: No.
0: This character has never run for president of the Mushroom Kingdom. This character did not appear in Mario Kart as a playable character until Mario Kart Wii, where they debuted Ariel. Second guess.
9: Is it Rosalina or Luma?
0: It is not.
9: Oh,
0: I'm so sorry. This character apparently got their doctorate in medicine, at least according to Dr. Mario World. According to the Mario Wiki, this character speaks incoherently, but can be understood by Lakitu. Luke.
1: It's not Birdo, is it?
0: It's not Birdo. James, I saw half a hand.
4: No, then you threw me off with that second pass, so no, I'm not.
0: Okay. Save that crucial guess for later. In her Mario Kart appearances, this character is part of the lightweight class. This character is not Toadette. When this character gets older, she's described as tomboyish. Oh, Bree. Tom hesitated and Bree swooped in.
2: Is it Baby Daisy?
0: It is Baby Daisy.
4: Does she have a PhD? Is that what you said?
0: In Dr. Mario, yeah.
4: Oh, okay.
0: Thank you, everybody, for getting involved. That was just the first round of our silly games and shenanigans as we celebrate Radiothon here with Checkpoint on Joy.
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1: Yes, you are here on Joy 94.9 and it is a Radiothon. Super exciting times. Wahoo indeed. We are having some fun here on Checkpoint because our Radiothon shows are capital S stupid, and we are keeping that rolling. In fact, we are bringing back our most requested and loved segment in Checkpoint history. Is that fair to say, Elliot? He's nodding. That's fair to say. This is one that we did on Radiothon a few years ago, so you might have played it before if you've been on Radiothon for a while. Maybe Bree, Colby, Missy, possibly. But a lot of people in the room have not experienced the madness of this before. So a few years ago, we had a segment called Pal versus Pony. What it was I would read a name of a character and it would either be a pal from Pal World or a pony from My Little Pony. I brought it back. However, I've added a new layer to this one.
9: Oh.
1: It's now pal versus pony versus persona. So it's either a pal from Pal World, a pony from My Little Pony, or a monster from the Persona JRPG series. I'll read the name out and give everyone a chance to answer one to guess which one it is. When I read this out, I'll also play a little sting so you know exactly what it is. So if it is a pony, you will hear this.
14: My little pony, my little pony.
1: If it's a pal, you'll hear this. And if it's a monster from Persona, you'll hear this.
12: You'll never see it come back.
1: I'm going to play these so much, it's going to kill you. So, that's the game. Simple. If you get it right, you get a point. The points don't matter. Okay, let's kick it off on the marks right now. I've got some willing competitors or unwilling competitors. Austin, we'll start with you.
3: If I'd known that this was the game, I would have not sat down at the mic.
1: Everyone gets a turn. Great. So, don't worry. No one misses out on the fun here on Checkpoint. So, again, this is either a pal from Pal World, a pony from My Little Pony, or a monster from Persona. The character name is Jack Frost. I'd love you to tell me why you think what you think as well.
3: Okay. I assume... Look, I think that that's probably not a monster in Persona, just because it's got... It's just a human guy's name, isn't it? so it's probably not that. I think that that would be a really bizarre Pal World, like, creature name as well, because, like, most of those, like, sound a little bit more, like, animalistic. So my theory is that in My Little Pony, there is a pony who is Jack Frost, and they did some kind of Christmas-adjacent thing that involved Jack Frost Pony.
1: Right, so you're going with My Little
3: Pony.
1: I'm
3: going with Pony.
1: That's incorrect, I'm sorry. Right. The correct answer is...
12: You'll never see it come back.
1: That's right. He's actually a monster from Persona. So, valiant effort, my friend.
3: Yeah, I tried.
1: But no point for you. Bree, we're going to move on to you, my love. The name, is it a pal, is it a pony, or is it a Persona monster? Fluttershy.
15: That's a pony. I know that because I know that from the show.
14: My little pony, my little pony.
1: Nailed it. Good job, Bree. You got the team on the board, so well done. Moving on, James, you are next in line.
4: Great.
1: Pal, pony, or persona, Quivern. Quivern.
4: I think that sounds like a Pal World creature.
1: Why is that?
4: Wyvern. Play on Wyvern, and I feel like it's a flying type.
1: Oh, it's a pretty good guess.
4: Yeah.
1: Well done, James. Got on the board as well. It is a Pal World pal. You are correct. Next up, we got Ariel. This one, Catrice. Catrice is a pal, a pony, or a persona?
9: I don't... Well, clearly that's not a pony. Not a pony.
1: Not a pony?
9: No, no. So,
1: so no. Pal or persona monster then?
9: Catrice. Oh, damn. I know the... Parmy's...
1: 50-50, I believe in you.
9: Yeah, I'm trying to think. I'm trying to justify.
1: Don't think too hard. It's really stupid.
9: I'm going to just say Pal World and that they just ripped off the Hunger Games alongside Pokemon.
1: Well done, Ariel. It is a pal. We're doing pretty well. 3 out of 4. Austin let the team down, but that's okay. We're going to move on. Hayley, welcome to the game, pal, pony, or persona. This one, Sweetie Belle.
15: That's a pony, specifically a young pony who does not have her cutie mark yet.
14: My little pony, my little pony.
1: Okay, I didn't expect the well-versed pony fans in the room. That's okay. Tom.
16: Right.
1: We're going to go with Black Frost with this one.
16: Zona.
1: Persona?
16: I'm very certain.
14: You'll never see it come back.
1: Okay, we're going pretty well. We've only got one wrong so far. We're going to keep rolling through. I thought these would be trickier, Austin. If everyone gets it right but Austin, we're kicking him out, okay? Jared, hi.
3: Oh, God.
1: You're back. Okay, Pal World Pal, Pony from My Little Pony, or Monster from Persona, Decarabia.
16: What?
1: Decarabia.
17: I know it's not a pony. I'm going to go Persona because that feels like something Joker would say in the middle of a battle.
16: Yeah.
14: You'll never see it come back. You'll see that my mind is the best for life.
1: I've pulled together what I think is a hard list, which I'm going to get to if you keep getting these right. Okay, I've got a more challenging one coming for you. Colby, hello, friend.
18: I am almost certain that I'm going to get this wrong. But anyway.
1: All right. Do you think this is a pony, a pal, or a persona? Applejack.
18: I'm going to say that's a pony.
1: Way too easy. Elliot, no. I really hope you get this wrong because I need validation that I haven't made this too easy. But I have a hard list coming, which I'm going to go to very shortly. So Pal World, Pony, or Persona, Lavender.
0: Lavender.
1: Lavender.
0: Lavender.
1: So like lavender, but love.
0: Got lavender. It. As somebody who's not experienced in any of these franchises, I'm very scared to be Austin 2.0.
1: We all are. Yeah.
0: Lavender, however, sounds like, I'm just gauging the responses of everybody in the room, a beautiful purplish-hued pony.
1: That is incorrect. Sorry, Elliot, it was actually a pal from Pal World, but good try. You can join Austin in the bad list. Annie, hello.
7: Hello. This means we get to stay on the easy list, right?
1: For now, yes. Oh, it's going to shift very shortly, though, as I look at the clock. So, Persona, Pal, or Pony, Mothman.
7: What?
1: Mothman.
7: Can I? I think some of you just cringed, and I've got to do it myself. Okay.
1: Mothman. Is it a Persona monster? Is it a pony from My Little Pony? Or is it a pal from Pal World?
7: Persona? You'll never see it come back.
1: Very good job. Cass, hi.
19: Hi, great I'm dreading this. I don't know anything about any of these series.
1: It's tough because they really could be any of them. I'm going to try this one for you. Cheerily.
19: Cheerily.
1: Cheerily. Well, is it a pony, a pal, or a persona?
19: It does vaguely sound like a Timu Pokemon. So it could be a pal. I mean, they tend to be a play on words. Yeah, let's just go Pal World.
1: Incorrect. I'm sorry. It is My Little Pony, My Little Pony. Haha, got one. Okay. Missy, hi.
20: Hello.
1: You haven't gone yet, have you?
20: No.
1: We're going to do easy for everyone, then I'm going to shift to the hard round later. Grizzbolt.
20: Oh my god, I'm so frustrated because you're like giving out like Fluttershy and it's like, that's obviously it, but I get this Grizzbolt.
1: Grizzbolt.
20: Oh, okay. I got to look at Grizzbolt.
1: Is it a pal, a pony, or a persona monster?
20: they're just giving me like dead blank. Okay. Well, it's definitely not a pony.
1: Sure.
20: Let's go persona.
1: That's incorrect. Yeah. I'm sorry. We've done a full rotation now, so Austin's back in the hot seat.
3: So thoroughly dunked on, I did know Grizzbolt. I want that on record.
1: Of course you did, mate. Of course you did. So this is going to...
3: I want the hard list.
1: This is the hard list. I'm going to hard mode now, Great. Okay? So whoever answers now, it's going to be a hard one. Doesn't need to be the same rotation order, just come forward after this. But, all right. Pal, pony, or persona, Austin, Lylene. Lylene.
3: Okay, it's not a pony. Because the pony names are very identifiable, I think, out of the three.
1: Sure.
3: I'm going to guess that this is a pal. It sounds like something I'd shoot at.
1: So aggressive. You are correct. It was a pal from Pal World, Lylene. Good job, Austin. Redemption arc complete, my friend. Bree, you're back.
21: Hello. Time for my descent into madness.
1: Bree, succubus.
21: Oh, that's persona. You'll never see it come back.
1: You'll see that my mind is the best for life. Good job, Bree. Very impressive. Two for two. Hey, Tom.
22: Hey.
1: You're back again for more.
22: That's right.
1: Unicorn.
22: Persona again. You'll never see it come back.
1: I underestimated you, all of you. You've done really well. Ariel.
23: Howdy, hey.
1: Hi. I'll give you one, Ariel. Fox Parks.
23: Well, that's not a pony.
1: I love how the first answer is always, it's not a pony. Like that is
5: I played this game last year. Someone shared the cheat code to how to identify a pony.
1: All right. So is it a pal or is it a persona?
5: So what's the name again?
1: Fox Parks.
5: This screams pal.
1: You are correct.
5: I'm guessing based out of vibes. This is just me doing vibe checks.
1: Elliot, you want to try another one?
0: Yeah.
1: I like tricking you.
0: I thought maybe we'd end before I had to humiliate
1: myself.
0: You're gonna
1: end with you right now. This is going to be the last one. Okay. In fact, it's going to be a speed round, Elliot. I'm going to give you a couple.
0: Okay. Oh, what?
1: But let's go firstly with Cinnamoon.
0: Cinnamoon.
1: Cinnamoon.
0: Can you use it in a sentence?
1: Popular bakery trend in Melbourne is Cinnabun, but this is Cinnamoon.
0: I hate this because I'm going to do the exact same thing I did last round. I just can't get ponies out of my head.
1: So you think it's a pony?
0: Sure.
6: My little pony, my little pony.
1: Good job, Elliot. Elliot, what about Valkyrie?
0: That sounds like a persona.
6: You'll never see it come back.
1: Dinosaur.
0: How many do I have to do?
1: Just wrap it up, Elliot.
0: Dinosaur is a pal.
1: Last one, Elliot. And if you get this wrong, I will exile you from the studio.
0: What? I got 3 out of 3.
1: Derpy hooves.
0: if it's not a pony, I'll be mad.
1: So you think it's a pony?
0: Sure.
1: Are you sure?
0: Yes?
6: My little pony.
1: Thank you, everyone, for playing Pal versus Pony versus Persona. And super exciting, Elliot, because we have some memberships that have come through.
0: Oh, my gosh.
1: Which is great. I need you over here to play your Mario sound effects.
0: No, you got
1: oh,
0: this.
1: Oh, I can do it?
0: Yeah. You'll figure it out.
1: What number are we up to? I don't even know. Oh, God.
0: I think 9.
1: But we have received a membership sign up from Jennifer.
0: Yes, Jennifer. Ooh.
1: Thanks, Jennifer. So you played number 9. So, Jennifer, this one's for you.
0: Hey, he's getting good.
1: And we've also got a membership from Cherry with a $50 donation on top of that as well. Thank you, Cherry. Does it get 2 because it's a membership and a donate? Just the one? Okay, Cherry, this one's just for you.
0: What a legend.
1: Terrifying. Stay with us on Joy and Checkpoint. We've got some more shenanigans and stupidness coming your way right here as part of a Radiothon. Back in a sec.
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0: Yes, you are here with Checkpoint on Joy as we celebrate Radiothon. Oh, some good sound effects happening there in the background. My name is Elliot, joined in studio by just so many amazing Checkpoint people. Some lovely human beings here. Brilliant radio being formed. Pal Pony or Persona will obviously get a third iteration with a new P word introduced this time next year. And thank you for everybody who's getting involved by donating or becoming a member and doing so over at joy.org.au. Hey, one thing we haven't really mentioned throughout the show, but is well worth mentioning is the fact that for the first year, Joy is running a silent auction for Radiothon that will similarly run from today until Friday the 19th, where there's just like pages and pages and pages of incredible prizes that will probably go for relatively cheap. Again, just go to joy.org.au/radiothon to find the details so that you can help contribute to the health of this station and the ongoing support of making sure we can do incredible things whilst also, you know, snagging yourself some awesome prizes and stuff. But we are here celebrating Radiothon and celebrating in the only way Checkpoint knows how to do, which is by playing silly games. I mean, that is our bread and butter here. In fact, we've been playing silly games for so long that I thought it was appropriate for us to jump into a time loop for our next round. Because what I've done is I've lifted some questions and trivia rounds from Checkpoint's 12-year history. So much so that, Luke, you are not allowed to participate in this round. Because a lot of what we're about to hear was not only participated by you, but potentially produced by you.
1: Most likely.
0: So here's the suggestion. It's going to work just like previous rounds. Hands up if you know the answer. Approach a mic. I will call your name. But essentially, we're just going to listen to some archival Checkpoint trivia.
1: I like that you think I remember what I produced like 12 years ago as a trivia question.
0: Well, here's the fun thing. If nobody knows, I will throw to you every single time to see if you do remember.
1: That's bad.
0: So let's jump in to our first piece of audio for you now. And again, we're here celebrating Radiothon. Let's go.
1: Yes, here on Checkpoint on Joy. It's our 6th birthday episode, and it's our trivia extravaganza. We've already had our first round of general knowledge, and now, guys, it's going to get serious. In the next round, you have a variety of different audio-based questions, so listen carefully. Let's get stuck into this. The first one is a quote. Tell me, who said this, and what game are they from?
2: This is going to be weirder than usual.
0: All right, we've had a hand go up in the studio, so I've cut the audio early. Austin thinks he knows what this is. Austin, I'm excited to see if you pick that up after just a single line. What did you hear?
3: This is Jesse Faden in Control.
0: Well done.
3: Redemption.
0: Such redemption. Did you like the nice little touch of having Luke introduce his own trivia from, what was that, 7 years ago? Fun times.
1: It's kind of horrifying, actually, but yeah.
0: Yeah. Let's keep on going, though. This is fun here celebrating Radiothon.
1: Next one, same again. Tell us, what game is this from and what character is it?
4: I curse my stars in pit of grief and woe.
0: A hand has gone up in the studio, which means Bree knows the answer to Luke's trivia from 7 years ago. Bree, what do you think you heard?
9: Is that V from Devil May Cry 5?
0: Oh, my God.
9: I'm obsessed with him.
0: And just for reference, when Luke hosted this trivia and I participated in it, none of us knew the answers. So you're all doing better than we did this time, however long ago. So well done. We're going to do another round here of loop. What did I call it earlier? Time loop? Yeah. Time loop trivia. Let's do it.
1: All right, let's get stuck into it. The next one, I want the character name and the game that they're from.
10: There's nothing easy about spilling your guts to the person who's got your heart in their hands.
0: Ariel's hand went up first. Jared was soon thereafter. Sorry, mate, but let's see if we got this one. What did you hear there?
11: Is this Life is Strange?
0: It's not Life is Strange. Jared had his hand up next, but maybe was going to give the same answer.
17: I was going to give Life is Strange because I think it's Ashley Birch. So I'm going to give another Ashley Birch role. Sure. Is this Aloy from Forbidden Horizon?
0: It is not. So I'm going to play the clip again, which means you get to hear Luke introduce it again, which is my favorite part.
1: All right, let's get stuck into it. The next one, I want the character name and the game that they're from.
10: There's nothing easy about spilling your guts to the person who's got your heart in their hands. You know I'm not interested in physical affection. It's tripped.
0: Bree's hand went up in the studio. What did you hear there?
9: I'm probably going to pronounce the name wrong. Is it Havati from the Outer Worlds or Wilds? They both have the same name.
0: Well done, Bree. Well deduced. You got it.
9: Asexual.
0: A bit of Havati there for us. We've got some more from other years, so why don't we jump to a different trivia for you now? Again, this is a time loop. We're going back through the history, through the realms of the of Checkpoint and our production and the anyway, I don't know where I'm going with this, but take a listen to this clip. If you know the answer from a former trivia round, hands up, I will call your name and you will approach a mic. So let's jump into this one. I am Elliot, your trivia master for 2021 as we go through Checkpoint Gaming Trivia Rewinds. And it's time we jump into round two of our trivia extravaganza. This I like to call our music round. Basically, expect to hear video game music files and original scores played in reverse or sped up or slowed down. And basically, you just have to identify what you hear. Let's go for it. Tom's hand went up, but then he wants me to cut it. Here's the problem, Tom. You have to listen to my voice all over again. So you better approach a mic and give me a guess. No? You don't get to know what year it's from. Okay, I'm going to play the sound file again. Remember, I'm going to cut this off if a hand goes up. So, you know. Approach with caution. I am Elliot, your trivia master for 2021 as we go through Checkpoint Gaming Trivia Rewinds. And it's time we jump into round two of our trivia extravaganza. This I like to call our music round. Basically, expect to hear video game music files and original scores played in reverse or sped up or slowed down. And basically, you just have to identify what you hear. Let's go for it. Ah,

0: Tom, if you make me do this again, if you
1: death loop.
2: Well done.
3: Yes.
0: What you heard there was the theme song from Deathloop, Deja Vu, played in reverse, and so uncomfortable that I had to hear myself introduce that twice. I say the word basically a lot, and that's uncomfortable to me. But let's do round two. Again, hands up if you remember the answer to these trivia questions from years beyond. Let's quickly jump into our next clip. Let's do this straight away. Ariel's hand has gone up in the studio, which means she thinks she's identified that music file. What did you hear, Ariel?
4: Is this from the Mario Kart soundtrack, but sped up?
0: It is sped up. It is Mario. James has a guess.
3: It's Mario Party.
0: Oh my gosh.
3: Yep.
0: Specifically Jamboree, but I'll give it to you because that is a fine ear you have there. All right, let's try another one here from a trivia question from years past. All right, let's keep moving along. Here's another clip from a 2021 video game with the audio a little bit messed up. Haley believes she knows what
2: is
0: she's hearing.
2: Is this Ellie from The Last of Us playing the guitar?
0: It is not Ellie from The Last of Us playing guitar. All right, I'm going to play the sound file again unless there's other guesses. All right, let's keep moving along. Here's another clip from a 2021 video game with the audio a little bit messed up. Jared's hand has gone up, and there's no way I'm playing that clip again, so I hope you're right, mate.
1: I'm going to guess this is the Stray Gods, the music game. I don't remember what this game's actually called. I remember it has Laura Bailey in it. She sings.
0: It is not. It is not, I'm afraid.
1: Ah.
0: Did anybody else want to take a guess at this audio clip played backwards? Annie, approach a microphone. I'd love to hear your guess.
2: I'll take a wild guess. Is it from the Hades soundtrack?
4: Damn.
0: It's not Hades. What you just heard there was Alex Chen from Life is Strange True Colors singing The Creep. You were very much in the right ballpark by talking about Ellie strumming on a guitar because it was the Ellie from Life is Strange doing something very similar.
2: I did play True Colors.
0: There you go.
2: Completely forgot that that game even existed, to be honest.
0: Let's jump into another one real quick here.
5: Now, I'm going to be playing some quotes from video game characters. You're going to give them a listen. And the first person to guess who it is gets the point. Easy as that. Let's kick it off with the very first one right now.
6: I have to make up with my first love, find out what's going on with the creepy skate cult run by a bear mascot, win my mother's approval, and track down my sister.
0: Tom, don't do this to me again, mate. What'd you hear?
7: Is that Thirsty Suitors?
0: That is Thirsty Suitors.
3: And also, Elliot, my husband, Matt, messaged in and said we should have called this a Time Luke.
0: Time Luke. No. We've also had a membership come in. This one, David. Thank you, David. You are an absolute legend. We're going to leave the time loop and or Luke right there. Obviously, it's Joy Radiothon. Keep getting involved. 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So there you go, David. That one is just for you, as our friend Mario gets a little bit more wild every single time. 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
0: Yes, you are here with Checkpoint on Joy as we celebrate Radiothon! Woo! Oh, it's going to be a big old closer to the fun that we've been having here. Luke, can you stall for me? Why is today important, and why should people get involved?
3: 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Joy provides a platform for people like us to talk about video games from a queer point of view. It provides platforms for bi folk who don't normally have much of a platform. It provides folk for any sort of queer sports, as to get into fetish communities and other things like that that are really important as well. And these are just not topics and discussions that happen, you know, on mainstream media for the most part. Joy was super instrumental in campaigning for the yes vote for queer marriage, which was only 9 years ago when that went through. That's when we got, you know, same-sex marriage was legal in this country. And that was Joy and community radio, and what we do was a massive part of that. So keeping us on air and keeping queer voices out loud and proud is super duper important. 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
0: That is beautiful. Well said, and not stalling at all for time. Really appreciate you and everybody in this room for making this special. We're going to try to round out today. We usually finish Radiothon with like a Dungeons and Dragons style or choose your own adventure thing. This, I guess, is in that vein, but a little bit more improv-y too. So Luke, you're playing a big role in this. Sorry, bud.
3: Great.
0: Luke, you are a superhero dispatching agent working for SDN, the Superhero Dispatch Network. Your job is to respond to local threats by utilizing your dysfunctional yet lovable squad of heroes. On this day, you're joined by a new dispatching recruit who is going to join you for the day to learn from you and help you make dispatching decisions. From amongst the room, pick your recruit and know that the ramifications of your decisions may have dire consequences.
3: Oh no, I pick my recruit?
0: Yeah. Who's joining you?
3: I'm going to go with Cass.
0: Cass. Cass, approach a microphone.
3: Yeah. I can see you directly.
0: Joined by his new dispatching recruit, the duo sit down to plot their day ahead. But before making any headway, a powerful explosion of noxious gas erupts around the local area. It's colorless and odorless, and the damage caused is yet unknown. But it's clearly something that must be dealt with immediately. This looks like the work of the Red Ring, a supervillain syndicate hellbent on destruction. The gas seems to be emanating from three primary locations. One, at a local school with kids just about to arrive for the day. Another, pouring out of a flying helicopter over the heart of the city. And the third and largest, producing a shroud over the local farmlands and waterways. Thankfully, three heroes have arrived just in time to be dispatched. Who are they, first of all? We need some names, and they need to approach a microphone.
3: I'm going to go with James and Haley.
0: Yep, three.
2: Wow, how convenient then, that we were already here.
3: It's really convenient. And then Brie.
0: Awesome. we've got your superhero powers that I'm going to generate from a random generator in front of me. Let's start with Haley. Haley, you realize the rumors are true, and there is something different about one of your parents. When you gain powers from them that let you create restraints or barriers to restrict or imprison others, your powers get stronger when you experience thirst.
2: Thank God I'm chronically dehydrated.
0: James is on the microphone. James, the experiment was going smoothly until something went wrong. Now you can suddenly use awesome powers that let you cybernetically connect prehensile mechanical tail with a deadly blade. I think I butchered that in the reading, but hopefully you understand what I mean. What a cool power.
10: I can already do that, but cool.
0: We also have Bree. Is that right? Bree, yes. You have a superpower of your own, a willing test subject. You question the results of the experiment when you end up with powers that allow you to always be able to escape confinement. You lose your powers if you don't experience enough insanity.
4: I'll be fine.
0: Yeah, great. Now, obviously, with our three heroes in tow, it is our dispatching agent's job to send them. With our heroes ready for assignments, you need to delegate jobs. Who goes to the school?
3: James is going to go to the school with the razor tail.
0: James!
10: And do what?
3: Help the children!
0: James, you arrive at as the gates open, ready for parent drop-off. Those around seem completely unaware that the noxious gas is even there. Remember, it is colorless and odorless after all. You don't yet know the damage that this will cause, but what you do know is you have to act immediately. What do you do?
10: Well, I'll definitely reassure the parents that my deadly blades won't harm the children, I guess. Maybe I'll cut some holes in the walls so they can breathe safely.
0: You cut holes in the school walls, but you don't stop the children from entering the building. Seems like a poor choice. But fair enough. Thank you for your quick and hasty decision to do so. I'm sure the efforts you've put in have helped reduce the damage caused by the noxious gas, but it certainly has not stopped it. Interesting you didn't try to hunt for the source of the gas and turn it off. But, you know, yeah, who am I to say what a good dispatching agent does out in the field? In this case, you quickly run around the buildings, producing holes in the walls, helping to get some oxygen into the premises. I get the vibe. I understand the feeling. You've probably helped save some lives, but you certainly have not prevent damage done to even yourself as you run around the school.
10: I'd probably spread it, if anything, now that I think about it. That's all right.
0: But I love the idea. Who will our dispatching duo assign to the helicopter?
3: Bree.
0: Bree.
3: Yeah.
0: Bree, okay. You make your way to the helicopter, currently hovering over the city center.
4: Okay. Yeah, I get up to the helicopter somehow.
0: Yeah, well, hang on, let me finish my spiel. But as you get closer, you notice a familiar face. Piloting the helicopter is an ex-SDN hero turned supervillain. Who is it?
3: Austin.
0: Oh, I was asking Bree.
3: Oh, sorry.
4: It's Austin.
0: Yeah. Austin, approach a microphone. We're going to generate you a power as well.
11: Exciting stuff.
0: Yeah, I know. Isn't it such? Let's have a look. Austin, after many years of study, you finally learn how to use magical powers that let you transform an item into another item. The seasons make your powers stronger.
4: All seasons?
0: Yeah, like award season and... Radiothon. Yeah, radiothon
2: season. Does Pride Month count as a season?
0: Seasonal depression.
2: Oh, yeah.
11: A classic. Yeah.
4: Makes you weak and strong.
0: It's been a long time since you've seen each other, but the betrayal feels fresh. Austin seems surprised by your presence, Bree, giving you a tactical edge. How do you strike? I forget your power, if I'm
4: my
0: honest.
4: My power is escaping captivity. I'm not captured right now. I guess if I'm heading up towards the helicopter, I'm going to try and grab Austin by the ankle and pull him out.
0: Great. Austin, how do you retaliate?
11: So I'm in the helicopter?
4: And you can turn an item into a different item.
11: Yeah, I'm going to, I don't know, turn the helicopter into a jet. Like, impossible, isn't it?
0: Wow.
11: Yeah. Get on out of there.
0: I like the approach. With the helicopter turned into jet, as it jets away, Bree, unfortunately, your attack kind of misses. I don't even know how you're in the air. We never really got to that point either.
4: I just figured it out.
0: But Austin manages to escape in his jet.
4: Damn it.
0: Still able to cause more damage.
4: Well, if he ever captures me, I'll be able to get out.
0: That's true.
4: This has made me insanely angry.
0: Who will our dispatching duo assign to the farmlands?
2: There's only one person left, so...
0: Yeah.
2: Hey, what's up, guys?
4: Yeah, hey.
0: Haley, upon your arrival at the farmlands, you realize that things are not as you expected. Despite the dispatching alert, there's no noxious gas in sight. As you investigate the area more thoroughly, you can't help but develop the sense that you're being watched. Suddenly, a swarm of locusts close in from all sides. What do you do?
2: I put them into containment.
0: Yeah, you're good at that.
2: Yeah, that's my job.
0: Haley, the most successful of the SDN agents and manages to capture all of the locusts, contain them, and then is able to continue pursuing the threats around them. Well done, Haley.
2: Just another day in the life of me.
12: Yeah, well, Haley couldn't contain me. I could just get out.
0: You're on the same team. Back at SDN headquarters, things are going from bad to worse. A new dispatching notification has alerted our dispatching duo to a new threat. Two of the squad's heroes have been captured by the Red Ring and are being held hostage, if only if it was Bree, at their villainous lair. Who are the hostages?
3: Cass, who are they? I don't know.
2: I don't know. Who haven't we picked yet? Tom and Jared?
3: That sounds right to me.
0: Yeah, Tom and Jared, approach a microphone as we dictate your powers. Tom, though they had lain dormant for generations, the magic in your genes awakens, and you are the first in recent family history to have augmented powers that let you fly around and hover using advanced mechanical wings. You lose your powers if you experience oppression, but they get stronger when you experience patriotism.
11: So these are magical mechanical wings? That's confusing.
0: Yeah. Jared, you pay a horrible price, but finally get your hands on the cursed artifact, one that gives you powers and allows you to replace your real skull with a strong cybernetic one. Spirituality makes your powers stronger.
11: Hardcore atheist here.
0: You must send your very best superhero to deal with the problem and rescue the hostages. Who do you send? Choices.
2: I think the wings is probably a more effective one.
3: I think wings
2: point.
3: Make sense.
0: Yeah. No. Who? They're already
3: they're
0: captured.
3: In trouble. Do we need new heroes to do that?
0: You need to send a hero.
2: Oh, God, okay. So many heroes. Jeez.
11: I can't fully answer this one.
2: This is too big a cast. I feel like these characters are a bit underdeveloped. Ariel?
3: Yeah.
0: Ariel, approach a mic.
13: Hello.
0: Ariel, we're going to generate a character for you now as well. Ariel, you pay a horrible price, but finally get your hands on the cursed artifact, one that gives you psychic powers and allows you to swap minds between you and a target or between two or more targets.
2: Ooh, that's really good, Ariel.
0: When you arrive at the lair, you quickly locate the two hostages trapped inside specialized impenetrable cages. The cages are each attached to a mechanical winch, slowly lowering them into a pit of lava. You can see two sets of winch controls on either side of the lava pit, but seemingly only enough time to stop one of them. What do the three of you do?
13: If I could, like, swap places, I guess, couldn't I, like, search for, like, the guards? And I can target two more people. I can just target two guards and make the thing stop.
14: You swap minds.
0: Brilliant.
13: Yeah, swap minds. I can, wouldn't that make...
0: I'm going to allow that Ariel swaps minds into two separate goons in the villainous lair who both walk towards the mechanical winch and stop them simultaneously. Incredible.

0: being siphoned out of the headquarters. However, your final decision as dispatching agents is to redistribute the wealth. You can either keep it at SDN headquarters, though you now know that the infrastructure is not very good here. You could keep it for yourself, as turns out you're the villains all along. Or you could redistribute it to an amazing community organization that are just trying to do amazing things and need people's support to continue. What do you choose to do?
1: I guess we'll give it to the community organization.
0: Hey! Also, a big shout out to Bradley for your membership today. Thank you, everybody, for joining me. I'm sorry it was such a mad dash to the end there. Oh, my God. I scripted so much there.
1: You overbaked that massively.
0: Thank you, everybody, for joining us. It's been an incredible episode. Thank you for those supporting Joy and supporting us throughout the day. Keep tuning into Joy throughout the rest of the week. So much Radiothon craziness is happening, and we love you. And keep doing the good work. Obviously, the team from Living Life Single is up next, and we'll see you next week. Bye.
2: 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Then Joy wants you. 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
1: Good evening, Australia. Hello, world. It's time for the babble here on Joy. Thanks to the team from Living Life Single. And good evening, EO.
2: Good evening, Michael. And happy Radiothon.
1: Oh, thank you. And to you, we have got quite the banger of a show this evening. We've got Babble Vision.
2: We've got 2 hours of Babble Vision. So that is, what, 20 songs? 10 languages?
1: Correct. 20 songs, 10 languages. We're going to be playing a Eurovision favourite. With a brand new song in the same language.
2: And we've gone back into the Eurovision archives. So we're playing some things that you may never have heard before. And then we get to see what that language's music industry is doing now.
1: Exactly. It's a bit of fun for everyone.

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0: 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In this hour, in this early hour, we've got French, Icelandic, Slovenian, Turkish, and so much more. And you can say hello after you donate to us. 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
1: Yeah. Let's do that.
0: Let's get into it.
1: Let's do it.
0: Something in Croatian.
1: Yes, kicking it off with a legend, Doris Dragovic, 65-year-old Croatian singer. Now, she started off in Yugoslavia in the early 80s as a lead singer of the More. Is that the sea or the mountains? I can never
0: Moria
1: remember.
0: Moria is the sea.
1: The sea.
0: Yeah.
1: Then she went to Eurovision in 1986 for the Yugoslavian act. She came 11th. And then she went again in 1999 with a song called Maria Magdalena, which you may know and love. You should know and love. This could have had a chance at winning if it weren't for, you know, that pesky male backing vocal.
0: I know.
1: So this came a very controversial fourth because they got docked a bunch of points for supposedly breaking the rules.
0: Yep.
1: She's been doing things ever since she released an album last year, her 14th. And then on the other side of Doris, we've got a six-member electropop band Detour. They were formed back in 2006. From this, it's called a group. It's also called like an experiment. Band called Yamat, which also seems to be one guy. And then three different groups have formed themselves from Yamat because apparently they all wanted to get away from him.
0: Right.
1: Seems like there was some drama. Don't fully know what happened. Detour have had a pretty successful career. They were at Zagreb Festival in 2022 and 2023, winning awards. This is their song, Pusti me da spavam, Let Me Sleep.
0: It's Babble Vision. We're crossing over Joy Eurovision Babble Pop just for Joy Radiothon. 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No, a radiothon. I don't know what's going on. You're with Michael and EO. This is in Croatian. It's here on Joy.

0: It's Dito Pusti, Mi Me Daspavam in Croatian right here on Joy with Michael and EO. It's Babel Vision. It's a special little crossover this evening to celebrate Joy Radiothon. That was a bit of a fun little bop, EO.
1: Detour want us to let them sleep, but we're not going to let you sleep because it's Radiothon, we're excited, we're partying, we want you to get involved.
0: Yes, we want you to party with Joy. In fact, hello to Brian for renewing his membership. And in fact, you might know Brian as, in his words, Joy Eurovision's ugly stepsister. Not at all.
1: No, you're much more than that, Brian.
0: Yeah, so much more. He renewed his membership. Thanks for creating such polished content. Oh, not a problem. Anytime. You can be like Brian and support Joy in what we do by heading to joy.org.au/radiothon.
1: Donating during Radiothon helps us, you know, continue to celebrate queer artists from all around the world playing music by queer artists in so many different languages. It's what we love to do.
0: Exactly right. Now, and it's really hard for many artists around the world to come out and sing in language because there are many places that they don't let them do that.
1: And we're witnessing, you know, more places where you can do that, but it's becoming more difficult in certain parts of the world. And so if we can give our support in any way possible, that's the best thing we can do.
0: Exactly. So you can show your support for what we do, just like Michelle. Hello to Michelle for donating through $100. Thanks Michelle.
1: Thanks, Michelle.
0: Thanks, Michelle, from Victoria. You can be like Michelle. joy.org.au/radiothon. Speaking of not being able to come out, it's time for a French duo. And the first song you'll be hearing is from Danny Dobison. She is a French singer who came second at Eurovision, well, we think second, in 1956.
1: Oh, yes. Debut year.
0: Debut year. She died in 1979, but she was a lesbian.
1: Ah!
0: But no one knew.
1: Of course.
0: Like many of the artists in the early days of Eurovision did not know. Her song, Il est là, came, well, second. It was the second French song that year because they all did two songs.
1: Oh, yes. That's right.
0: You'll be hearing that. And on the other side of that is 19-year-old French singer Raphael, who goes by Kist. He started making music when he was 12 and self-taught piano and drums as well, as you know, as they are these days.
1: Oh, too talented.
0: It's ridiculous, right? But I'm okay with it. It's okay. he started singing when he was 17, but originally he did songs in English.
1: Oh, that's not what we want on here.
0: No, I know. But thankfully, he turned to French.
1: Oh, yes. So much nicer. Yes. Thank you.
0: And he's just released a new song called Reviens Me Voir, which is an absolute bop, one to dance to. However, it is a very different song, to Danny's song that you'll be hearing first. Because it's a very different time and place.
1: And that's I like what we're doing, you know, this Radiothon special, because it showcases how much things have changed, both in terms of, you know, someone being able to be open about their sexuality and in terms of now you can make more boppy music generally that we can all dance to.
0: Correct. Alan on the Twitter, hello. She's so excited for 2 hours of Babel Vision fun. And she thinks that pre-2000s Eurovision is underappreciated.
1: Absolutely.
0: Correct. That's what the majority is. There's a couple of 2000s in there just because of geopolitical needs. but otherwise, you'll have a bit of fun with everything. It's a Radiothon special. It's Babel Vision. 2 hours of fun here on Joy. 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A French babble to babble is next here on Joy.
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0: It's Kissed. It's called Reviens Me Voix. It's here on Joy with Michael and Eos's Babel Vision, a special two-hour Joy Radiothon special. A bit of a French duo there, one from 56 and one from yesterday.
1: It's funny, we were saying during the as the music was playing that Danny actually would have done great in today's era of short TikTok songs.
0: Yes.
1: That's a 2.5 minute song.
0: 2.5 minute song, boppy, got some little hooks in there that they can use on the TikTok. She would have done really well.
1: She and Kissed would have got along like a house on fire.
0: I reckon. When I was in Vienna, they had an exhibition about the queer voices of Eurovision. Basically, the queer archives, the Viennese queer archives put on an exhibition.
1: Oh, cool.
0: It was great. It was only on for the time of Eurovision, but they went through and went, you know, had a look at all the different things and political. Is it political? Is it not political? The dramas, how it was in Belgrade, being told keep it to yourself in Belgrade, like all sorts of different things, right? It was fascinating just to see and just to be reminded of how many singers in the early parts of Eurovision, so in the 50s and 60s and 70s, were gay or bi or trans or queer in some way, but they couldn't tell anyone about it.
1: And it's, I hope it's wonderful for those ones who are still alive to know that they can be celebrated and recognised now. I just wish that had happened during the lifetimes of those who have since passed away.
0: Yeah. And that's what makes Joy so important. You know, we want to share the stories of queer people, not just in Melbourne, not just in Australia, but around the world, and have their voices amplified in every way possible.
1: Yes. Yeah.
0: So that's why we have to help us out. Support Joy in what we do during Joy Radiothon. Head to joy.org.au/Joy Radiothon and you can go into the draw to win big. There's some fantastic prizes up for grabs as a thank you as well. But time for some more music, and this time in Icelandic.
1: Speaking of queer artists, we've got an Icelandic lesbian.
0: Oh, great.
1: This is Sigríður Maria Beinton's daughter, also known as Sigga. She's 63 now. Now, she's actually been to Eurovision 4 times. Oof. She was a singer, one of the singers of Stjonen in 1990. They came 4th. And she came back in 1992 as part of Heart to Heart, where they came 7th. And then she went with this song, Nætur, Nights, in 1994, coming 12th. And her little-known 4th expedition to Eurovision was in 2006 when she was a backup singer for Sylvia Knight.
0: Excuse me, pardon, what?
1: I did not know this until about an hour ago.
0: Wow.
1: Mm-hmm. She, in 2024, was put in the Song for Kepnen Hall of Fame.
0: Great.
1: And she's her long-term partner, Linda P, is a former Miss World in 1988.
0: Oh. Hello.
1: Mm-hmm. On the other side of that, we've got Reykjavik-based DJ and producer Tatiana Dís. Now, she's the DJ for electronica group X-Girls, and they've been together since 2017. She's also the lead singer of a trans-pop group called Digital Island that sort of started up last year. And then somewhere in amongst all of this, she's found some time to make her own music.
0: Oh, good.
1: Started releasing music by herself in 2024. And this song was released earlier this year called Up There, Your Fault.
0: Okay, well, we know where she's standing about it.
1: it's not her fault. It's everyone else's.
0: That's true. But it's Icelandic. Eurovision and brand spanking you. You're with Michael and Eo. It's Babel Vision during Joy Radiothon here on Joy.

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0: Something in Iceland, if you're listening, pleasure. You're with Michael and Ego. This is Babble Vision. 2 hours of Joy Eurovision and Babble Pop combined for Joy Radiothon. What a bop.
1: There's like in Reykjavik, I feel like there's this cool DJ girls club, and it's like it's Tatiana, it's Gugusa, and Alaska 1872.
0: Yes.
1: And I would love to go out, you know, on a night and just hop from club to club where each of them are playing.
0: Yeah, wouldn't that be fun?
1: Mm-hmm.
0: That'd be a whole week, I reckon.
1: One day we'll coordinate a trip and do some live broadcasts.
0: Let's do it.
1: From the clubs in Reykjavik.
0: Well, we're broadcasting from a new studio here at Joy, a bit of a new setup. And do you know what? What I've heard? I've heard, don't tell anyone, it's our secret. I've heard that you can control this machinery remotely. And so you can go live from anywhere without someone having to actually be here.
1: Well, that just opens up a whole world of possibilities,
0: exactly,
1: doesn't it?
0: Exactly, exactly. Looking forward. That's what happens when you help us out by donating and becoming a member. We can do these sorts of things. Hello to Ellen on the Twitter. Her friends and I and her do watch-alongs of old Eurovisions, and then they vote in the favourites. They just did 1994.
1: Oh!
0: And Sigga was her favourite of the year. She's the diva, the legend, the moment.
1: Yes, she is. And she still is. She's still out there killing it.
0: Mm-hmm. Also killing it, you, for becoming members and donating. Hello to Nick. To Nick for becoming a member and for renewing. And Michael and co do a fabulous job covering Eurovision and playing all the hits. Love it. Queer media, so important, especially now. Big thank you, Nick. Also with a $50 donation.
1: Oh, thank you.
0: And you might know from the top 100 in years past that Brett will often give us a donation based on how his songs go.
1: There's a whole formula.
0: Whole formula. He's finally punched the numbers from the top 100, and he wants to thank us for giving him a place where he can share his thoughts on Eurovision every year. It's almost like attending in person, and half the fun of Eurovision season is tuning into Joy Eurovision.
1: Oh, thanks, Brett.
0: Thank you, Brett, for your $600 donation.
1: Woo!
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1: Or the whole year.
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1: Oh, goodness me.
0: Yeah. Speaking of big and queer, it's time for Slovenian. Something in Slovenian from a three-member drag act, Tomas, who's Marlena, Damian, who's Imperatriz, and Strechko, who's Daphne. You'll know them as Sestre. They formed back in 2000. They came 13th in 2002, and they were the very first drag act to actually perform as an act at Eurovision.
1: Michael, there was not a shred of doubt in my mind that this was getting played this week.
0: I had to. It's one of those songs. There are many queer moments at Eurovision. This is one of them.
1: And this is your one.
0: It is my one. It's one of my favourites. But it also is it's just a bloody ripper. On the other side of Sestre with Samo Ljubezen from 2002 is 41-year-old singer and comedian Damian Murko. He started back in 2000 and he released three albums since then. His song Moj Mali Ku, my little dog, is interesting.
1: What do you mean?
0: I suggest you watch it after the show, joy.org.au/babblepop. He is straight, but you know, good on him, right? That's all I have to say. This is Sestre from 2002. It's Samo Ljubezen, only love. You're with Michael and EO. It's Babble Vision. 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It's Babble Vision here on Joy.

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0: Damien Mirko, Moi Mali Ku. Cool, Moi Mali Kusha here on Joy. Me with Michael and Eos. This is Babbel Vision. 2 hours of Babbel fun crossed with Joy Eurovision, Eo.
1: That song is, that's for the pups.
0: It is for, yes, it is for the pups. Oh, Hide and Seek would love that song.
1: Yeah.
0: Like, that's a call to arms for a Hide and Seek. Yeah, it's also very much a wink, wink, nudge, nudge. The lyrics include things like, when I wake up tomorrow already holding in my hands, before I get up, I play with them. Every day it's more hairy, and it is his little puppy.
1: There's something in the water, I swear, that's making these straight Slovenian men put out songs like this. And I'm very happy about it.
0: I am fine for it. I'm good for it. More of it. More of, more crazy lyrics. I would love to be there. A huge thank you to Matt from Victoria for your membership. And also for your extra donation of $250.
1: Whoa!
0: Like, you are doing such a great job. We love you. Come and dance with Joy, sing with Joy, celebrate with Joy during Joy Radiothon.
1: Let us know what you're doing. Are you bopping around as you're listening?
0: Yeah. We'd love to know. We would love to know. 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Support Joy. Join today. And you're in the running for our major prize worth over $13,000.
1: See, you give to us, we give to you.
0: Yeah, we love to give. We're all givers here on Joy. Right? We're out and we're proud givers. And you can return the favour. joy.org.au/radiothon. Now, the fun continues. We're going to end up this hour with a Turkish duo.
1: Absolutely. Kicking it off with Turkey's 1980 Eurovision entry from Ayşe Ayda Pekkan, who dropped the first name, just goes by Ayda Pekkan. She's 80 now, still performing. She's a singer. She's had a few brief spells as an actress as well, but mostly wanted to focus on her singing career. She began singing in nightclubs in the early 1960s.
0: Of course.
1: Got picked up by a major label, and she is a legend in Turkey. Like one of their biggest artists of all time. She did an album in French, and that brought her quite a bit of international fame in the 70s. She was touring all over the place. So when she went to Eurovision in 1980, she had very high hopes. And she went with a song called Petroleum, and she was quite disappointed by her 15th place. Mm-hmm. But she looked gorgeous doing it.
0: Oh, very much, mm-hmm. Yes. Yes.
1: On the other side of that, we've got our favourite Turkish girl group, Manifest.
0: Yes.
1: Six-member girl group formed last year by Hyper's New Media after they were on a show called Big Five Turkey. They went through 6 months of K-pop training. Great. And then debuted with an album that immediately hit number one on the charts in Turkey and I also believe Azerbaijan.
0: Hmm.
1: Now, last year they were in a major legal scandal because they had a live performance that was allegedly exhibitionistic.
0: Mm-hmm.
1: They were forced to apologize. They were almost put in prison.
0: Wow.
1: The last minute, a court intervened and got rid of the prison terms and allowed them to actually leave the country.
0: Ooh.
1: Which is insane. But they're huge. They're incredibly popular in Turkey. And recently, they performed at a concert of Ayda Pekkan's.
0: Oh.
1: And then,
0: yes,
1: they released a single together.
0: Delightful.
1: Called Hilali Cheating.
0: It's a Turkish babble to babble, Eurovision one side, brand spanking you on the next. It's Ayda, Manifest, here on Joy.

0: Oh, now that's a Turkish babble to babble if anyone wanted one. Now, this is Babble Vision here on Joy with Michael and EO. It's 2 hours of Babble Pop and Joy Eurovision smashed together. What a duo, EO.
1: What a delicious sandwich.
0: Yes.
1: Ayda Pekkan is a huge ally in Turkey. And you can bet if we could, you know, get in contact with her agent or manager or whoever and get the time zones right, that she would love to come on and help us out for Radiothon.
0: No doubt. No doubt. I was in Turkey a couple of weeks ago. Yeah. However, we can't speak of Turkey at the moment because Australia's playing Turkey in the World Cup. Right, so it's like, you know, we can't be too excited. After...

0: in. Are you good to go? Just wait for the confirmation and we'll get her through.
1: We've made it nice and easy. Yeah. Anyone can do it. You can do it wherever you are.
0: Anywhere. You could be anywhere in the world and help us out at all.
1: And yeah. We love it.
0: Yeah. Plus, if you're Australian and you donate more than $2, tax return. Tax return.
1: Oof.
0: I know.
1: Just in time.
0: Just in time. joy.org.au/radiothon is where to go. We are having an absolute ball. Coming up in the next hour, our normal Babble Pop hour of 6 o'clock is some Spanish, some Danish, some Finnish.
1: Oh, I wonder who will be playing for that one.
0: I think it's a Babble Vision tradition. It has been two. This is the second time we've done that, but I think it's now going to be a tradition. Polish and Italian.
1: I wish you could have all seen the, like, Italian hand gesture Michael just did as he said that.
0: I'm trying very hard here to get some audio from Sal from Eurovision on the carpet. I'm trying very hard to get this audio out into the system so you can also hear the absolute delight it was to talk to Sal on the turquoise carpet this year.
1: During every music break, Michael's working very hard to get this audio clip ready for you.
0: It's very hard to do while all these things are going on at once, but I'm going to try my hardest. That's all happening in the next hour. Joy Radiothon continues. Babble Vision continues. 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
2: Exactly. 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
3: We're sharing the love. We can feel it here in the studio.
2: We're sharing so much love. In this hour of Babbel Vision, we've got Danish, Finnish, Polish, Italian, hopefully a touch of a Sal somewhere in there. We'll see how we go. And be great to have you on board, you can dance with Joy, sing with Joy, boogie with Joy, have no idea.

0: idea what they're singing about with Joy.
1: And donate to Joy.
0: That's right. joy.org.au/radiothon. We're going to get started in Spanish. A duo in Spanish. One Eurovision song and then one new song. This Eurovision song is from a group consisting of Basti, Mikel, Javi and Oni. You might know them as Dinash.
2: Oh, yes.
0: Yeah. They were formed back in 2006 as Nash. But they changed their name in 2007 because there was another band called The Nash.
1: Oh, dear.
0: Yes, they decided to change. No, they had. That's right. They were at Eurovision in 2007, coming 20th, sadly. and Oni left the following year. And they split up in 2013. After they split up, Javi, came out.
2: Oh!
0: Yeah. So, Dinash, with an Outer Proud member, formally.
1: And everyone was so shocked.
0: Yeah, so shocked. Their song, I Love You, Mi Vida, is a favourite. On the other side of that is 43-year-old French-Portuguese singer, songwriter, rapper and producer Luis Oliveira, also known as Lucenzo. He started DJing back in the year 2000. His first release came out in 2008. His own personal, like his own solo type.
1: Gotcha.
0: He's released a song called Limoncello.
1: Mm. Big fan, delicious.
0: Delicious. And it's apparently doing quite well on French radio.
1: Who would have thought?
0: I know. It's time for a party. Party with Joy. Party with Joy.
1: Let us know where you are and how you're celebrating.
0: That's right, 0427-JOY-949. This is Dinash with I Love You, Mi Vida. It's in Spanish with Michael and EO. It's Babel Vision here on Joy.

0: Delicious limoncello. It's, what's his name? Lucenzo, here on Joy. You with Michael and EOS Babel Vision. It's 2 hours of Joy, Eurovision and Babel Pop combined with that party song made for the soccer, I feel.
1: That feels like such a World Cup song.
0: So much. Like, I'm surprised it's not an official song.
1: And speaking of World Cup music, we've got things cooking for you in a couple of weeks' time.
0: Yeah, in a couple of weeks, we're going to let the world do their World Cup thing first, and then we'll go for it.
1: And let the World Cup speak through us.
0: That's right. We'll channel it for you, because that's what we like to do.
1: Just as we're channeling Radiothon now.
0: Exactly. You can be part of it, if you like.
1: Oh, and we would love to share the love with you. You can donate.
0: Yep.
1: You can let us know how you're celebrating Radiothon or why you love Joy.
0: Yeah. Tell us your story. What do you love about Joy? What do you enjoy listening to, enjoying while you're sitting back on a Saturday night, perhaps?
1: Or are you sitting back?
0: Well, hopefully you're dancing with Joy.
1: I hope so.
0: Yeah. Head to joy.org.au/Radiothon to donate, become a member, share your story. Say hello to us.
1: We'd love to hear from you.
0: Still coming up in the show, Finnish, Polish, Italian, but first, some Danish.
1: Yes, and this is, I think, this is actually the first winner we've played in the show thus far.
0: I think so, yes.
1: Yes. A classic from 1963, Greta and Jorgen Ingman. Two Danish singers who met in 1955. They got married the following year, and they're best known for winning Eurovision in 1963 with their beautiful, moody classic, Dansevisa. Mm. Unfortunately, they got divorced in 1975. You know, it's the life of showbiz is a hard one.
0: Tell me about it.
1: Yeah. And sadly, Greta was the first Eurovision winner ever to pass away in 1990. But the song lives on, and actually always does very well in the top 100.
0: Always, every year.
1: Mm-hmm. On the other side of that, with a very different sound, is Katinka Bjerregaard. She's 35. She's a singer. She's an actress and playwright and an author and a poet.
0: Anything else?
1: A composer as well, I believe.
0: Goodness
1: sakes. She formed a pop rock band named after herself called Katinka Band back in 2012. They had a solid 12 years together, you know, doing all the things, but they broke up 2 years ago, and she's decided to take her career fully solo. So she's had a few successful singles in Denmark, and then in April, she released her solo debut album called Ved du jeg en snare. I believe it's something like I am a snare. I wasn't sure if she meant like a trap or like a snare drum.
0: Could be both.
1: This song is from that album. It is called Potvers, which is Danish for a cross.
0: Any more information there, or just a direction?
1: I don't know what she's across from.
0: Okay.
1: Maybe she's looking across. Maybe she's across from someone else. Okay, well, she's across it all.
0: She's across it all. Maybe she just knows everything.
1: Honestly, with all of her sort of achievements on the stage, on the screen, in the music world, I wouldn't be surprised.
0: Mm. Well, you can be across it too, just like Katinka is, by becoming a member or donating. Head to joy.org.au/radiothon and tell us, you know, are you dancing? Are you singing? Are you sitting there with no absolute idea of what's going on right now? Because we don't.
1: We never know anything.
0: We don't. This is Babel Vision, 2 hours of Eurovision and Babel Pop combined. You're with Michael and EO. We're celebrating Joy, Eurovision's Radiothon, something, something. Feel that. I'm on here. Here on Joy.
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0: It's Katinka here on Joy. You with Michael and EO. This is Babbel Vision, 2 hours of Joy Eurovision and Babbel Pop combined for Joy Radiothon. That was a Danish collection, Danish duo. What a nice little combination.
1: The Danes know how to do a little moody pop song.
0: They do.
1: Across, you know, different types of pop music over, you know, 50 or 60 years.
0: Yeah, and Dansevisa is one of those songs that people don't actually know why it does so well in our top 100. It's like outside of Australia, everyone's always like, what are you talking about? How is this song in the top 100?
1: Have you listened to it?
0: Exactly. Ryan, well, have you listened to the top 100? We do it every single year.
1: It's all in podcast form now.
0: It is in podcast form. You have to be in Australia, though, unfortunately, or make your browser believe you are in Australia at joy.org.au/Joy Eurovision.
1: But even easier than making your browser believe that you're in Australia is donating to Joy.
0: Yeah, so we can keep doing things like the top 100 every single year with OK Australia.
1: And you don't have to just be in Australia to do it. 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
0: That's right. You can donate, become a member, do whatever you like. You can be in Australia, you can be somewhere in Europe, who knows, on this lovely Saturday morning. In Europe.
1: Oh, it is. Yeah, it is the morning.
0: Yeah, not here. It's very much nighttime here. Very much nighttime. It'd be great. It'd be great. You can enjoy all the fun that we have with this crossover for Joy Radiothon. Head to joy.org.au/radiothon. It's time for something in Finnish.
1: Oh, of course.
0: Now, look, sometimes the Finns, they love to give us a bit of fun, right?
1: Yes, right. Yes.
0: A bit of fun. So this duo, this combo, is very much a bit of fun.
1: It's Funland.
0: It is Funland. First off is a now 72-year-old Finnish singer Aami Aspolund. Her debut album came out in 1974. She would sing in both Swedish and Finnish because that's what they do in that neck of the woods. But in 1983, she represented Finland with Fantasia, which is fantasy in Finnish, in case you didn't know.
1: Makes it nice and easy.
0: Indeed. Which came 11th that year. She has, since debuting, released 18 albums.
1: Whoa! She's been busy.
0: She has been busy. The song Fantasia is one of the songs you'll be hearing. On the other side of that is Babbel Pop favourite, the very gay 29-year-old Finnish singer Benjamin Paltonen.
1: Oh, he's back.
0: He is back. Now, if you're a Babbel listener, you'll know all about Benjamin, all about him, right? We love him.
1: Our love affair with Benjamin has gone on for how many years at this point? I think about 5?
0: Something like that. Yeah, quite a while. Every song he releases is an absolute bop. And his latest song is no exception. The song is called Bada Bim, My Kind of Terapia. And not only is the song great, the video is hot.
1: I would expect no less from Benjamin, quite frankly.
0: Jim, Horny Boys, Benjamin's video.
1: Who needs therapy when you can go to a beautiful gym full of gorgeous men?
0: Uh-huh. It's peak number 47 on the Finnish charts, and you'll be hearing it right here. It's a Babbel Vision. We're crossing over Joy Eurovision and Babbel Pop for Joy Radiothon. 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

0: Benjamin, bada bim, my kind of terapia here on Joy with Michael and EO. This is Double Vision, 2 hours of Babble Pop and Joy Eurovision combined to bring you bops just like that.
1: You always know that Benjamin is going to deliver the goods, and by goods, I mean fantastic gay bops.
0: That is, like, I don't know what, I don't know, look, I don't know, right? He is just so much fun. So much fun.
1: Oh, what I wouldn't give to go to a Benjamin show, honestly.
0: Wouldn't that be, actually, and he's got enough, like, back catalogue now to do a full show.
1: Oh, yeah.
0: You know, like, it'd be a whole party. It'd be great.
1: And there'd not be a single slow ballad in there. Like, no. Just be high-octane party bops all day.
0: He may do some random, like, slowed-down version just somewhere just to give himself a rest. Mm. But I don't think that he'd want to rest too much. He doesn't feel like a resting kind of person, you know?
1: No, I don't think so.
0: I would love that. I would love it. If you're loving Babble Pop, if you love Joy Eurovision, if you love both either, who cares, right? I don't care.
1: If you love Joy.
0: If you love Joy, you can support us. Celebrate with Joy. 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
1: We would love your support so we can keep making fantastic content supporting queer artists around the globe, platforming music and languages other than English, which I don't believe any other show in Australia does.
0: We're practically SBS. we're a combination of all the SBS language shows put together.
1: If SBS was playing bops all the time and yes. Having a lot of fun all the time, that would
0: yes. be us. And I'm not talking about the robot radio stations they have.
1: Oh, no.
0: I'm talking, like, with actual people talking about the music that's being played.
1: We are live on air every week.
0: Every week.
1: And having a blast while doing so.
0: Exactly. So, you know, if you love what you hear, if you love hearing bops from around the world, support us during Roy Joy Radiothon, not Roy Jadiothon.
1: Who's Roy?
0: Which is a whole... Roy is a different person altogether.
1: Roy Jadiothon would be a great drag name.
0: There's an idea for next year. There's our theme for next year. A drag with Roy.
1: Oh, an all drag radiothon episode with drag from all around the world.
0: That would be quite fun, wouldn't it?
1: Yeah, all right.
0: That would cost airfare money. So we need your money even more. joy.org.au/radiothon. It's time for something in Polish.
1: Now, if we're talking about artists who do not rest when they're on stage, well. this is Justyna Stechkowska, a 53-year-old singer, who we're going right back to the beginning of her career because we know her from Eurovision last year, where she came 14th. But she's actually been to Eurovision before. Now, in the early 90s, you know, she was getting her name out there. She won a TV competition. She won a song festival in Poland. And then because she was a promising young artist, they sent her to Eurovision in 1995, where she showcased some of her characteristically insane vocals, mm-hmm. And only came 18th, sadly. Oh. But she released her debut album the following year, and after that was a huge sensation in Poland. And thank goodness she came back to showcase her talents to the new generation.
0: 30 years later.
1: Mm-hmm. On the other side of that, we have folk alternative band Law. Now, they were formed in 2015 when all of the band members were still teenagers. They were all in high school.
0: Wow.
1: Paulina and Julia were school friends. They have very complex musical arrangements. They have lyricism that's beautiful.
0: Of course.
1: And their first album was released in March. I mean, their fourth album.
0: Oh.
1: And it's inspired by the 2000s. This song is Obci 1979. It's Alien 1979.
0: Oh, delightful.
1: Mm-hmm.
0: It's a Polish Babble to Babble, one Eurovision, one brand spanking new. It's Babble Vision, you with Michael and EO, right here on Joy.

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2: 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This is Babble Vision, 2 hours of Babble Pop and Joy Eurovision combined. Are you with Michael and EO? That was a Polish Babble to Babble, something from Eurovision, something from this year.
3: The alt girlies in Poland have been doing it forever and ever.
2: I love the pop girlies in Poland. Like they're just being fun about them.
3: Daria to Mary Spolsky, yes, to Law, like they're doing a fantastic job. Disco Polo may have died, sadly, but there are still excellent things happening in Poland.
2: And that's what I love. I love every single week finding these little nuggets of delight to share.
3: We go down these fabulous rabbit holes, and the best part is that we get to share them all with you.
2: Yes, yes. In fact, in the last couple of weeks, I've been down so many rabbit holes. There's so much music that I've found that I think would be absolutely brilliant. Like, there's not enough time to share everything that we find.
3: We could do a 2-hour show every week, still wouldn't be enough, to be honest.
2: I have got so many things up my sleeves, and I'm wearing a t-shirt right now, so they're not very long. But if I was wearing a normal shirt, I would have very big sleeves. And it'd be very full.
3: That would be quite fabulous, actually, Michael. I think you'd look very stylish with a sort of pirate-esque balloon sleeve shirt.
2: I could find something nice to wear next time around. As long as the aircon holds up, that works.
3: And that's why we need donations.
2: We do, because, you know, we have to keep running. We're not like the big commercial stations. We don't get crazy people giving us cash to play ads. We don't play any ads. 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
3: We're a station that is run by love, and sometimes some of that love comes in real handy around Radiothon time.
2: That's right. 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
3: And in return, we've got a bit of an Italian treat for you, just sharing the love around.
2: Don't we have a treat? Do you know what, EO? You can be anywhere in Australia. Do you know, anywhere in Australia, and you always will, Joy will always love you back. Because, you know, even Sal reckons that Australia is just lovely.
5: Perth, Adelaide, Brisbane, Sydney. It's beautiful, beautiful, beautiful. Oh, my God.
2: Anywhere. Everywhere in Australia. You can be part of Joy, just like Sal. He's been all over Australia. But you too can enjoy the fun.
3: Even Adelaide.
2: To end up this absolute chaoticness of a show is an Italian duo, first from 1977, Mimi Bertè, sister of Loredana, who debuted in 1963. Big name in Italian music, was what, like an absolute legend in Italian music, died in 1995. In 1977, she went to Eurovision doing Libera, coming 13th. On the other side of that, another legend, Orietta Berti.
3: Oh, yes.
2: She has a brand new song. We'll talk more quickly about who she's with, but there's a little bit of, how can I say it? AI assistance.
3: What?
2: There's a lot to unpack. There's a content creator. There's an AI artist. It's ridiculous.
3: But not in this one, because there was no AI in 1977.
2: No. Quadri Quori Picche Fiori is coming up after Mia Martini with Libera here on Joy.

0: Orietta Berti, Il Rosso and I Am. Quadri, Cuori, Picche, Fiori, Diamonds, Hearts, Spades, Clubs, here on Choi with Michael and EO. This is Babel Vision. 2 hours. Well, it's been 2 hours of absolute bangers and bops.
1: That's an interesting one, because you said before there's been a bit of like AI involvement.
0: Yeah. So Il Rosso is Matteo Baini, a content creator who does like marathons on Twitch. He's fine. He's real. But then IM is an AI artist.
1: What does that actually mean?
0: Well, I don't know. It's all done in AI. It's thing like you ask something to create it, and here's, I don't know. I don't understand it.
1: It's actually an interesting one, because I mean, you know, I have certain feelings about generative AI, but then I also wonder, like, in terms of, you know, oh my God, I actually can't even think of what they're called now. It's escaping my memory, but you know, like the Japanese, sort of thing that's been around for like a couple of decades, where they have like, singers at like the Vocaloids.
0: Okay,
1: that's
0: okay,
1: what
0: gotcha.
1: I'm trying
0: yes,
1: to say.
0: Yes.
1: And so I'm wondering, is it similar to that process or is it different? I'm not sure.
0: The video for this is also AI done. AI created, right? So it's all very much AI. I don't know what, I'm not sure if Orietta understood what was going on.
2: Yeah, I would have loved to have been a fly on the wall in that meeting trying to explain it to her.
0: But good luck to her, and that's the latest summer hit for Orietta.
2: Fascinating.
0: Very much. Speaking of fascinating, this has been Babel Vision. You can still become a member and donate and support Joy. 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We're doing Radiothon all week. Head to joy.org.au/radiothon. So that's fine. That's not a problem at all. And of course, you can enjoy us in the podcast, joy.org.au/babblepop, and across the socials at babblepop on joy. Next week, we're back to our 6 o'clock time slot.
1: Oh, if only we could have 2 hours every week.
0: We'll be back at 6 o'clock. Dick's back with a touch of pink at 5. So everything's back to normal next week. And we've got some absolute bops. I've already got bops and bangers lined up ready to go, right?
2: Oh, goodness.
0: I'm ahead of schedule.
1: I've got to catch up with you.
0: You really do. Coming next up to continue your celebration with Joy is Little Jason, the team with Hot Bread. They'll be cooking up some delights, I believe.
1: Mm-hmm. So stay tuned and keep donating.
0: Yeah, donate, become a member, show your support all throughout Radiothon week. 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
1: This is a huge time of year for us and for all of Joy, and every year we're pretty blown away by how much love we receive. I think we're really lucky to have the listener base that we do.
0: Yeah. Thank you to everyone, to our friends who have friends of the show, I suppose, who have donated and become members during the show. Keep listening. We'll be back next week. I'm hoping that if you enjoy Babble Pop, if you enjoy Joy Eurovision, that you can, you know, help us out, become a member, be part of the organisation that brings you

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11: Hello, I'm Alyssa Delfs. A Nationals MP is calling for more to be done to protect beachgoers from sharks across New South Wales after a woman was left in a critical condition following an attack in Sydney yesterday. Speaking to Nine, David Littleproud says the government must keep Australians safe.
12: And the reality is that if sharks come in, yes, it's their habitat, but we're not asking for all their habitat. We're just asking for the small parts around the beaches to be able to have the technology, whether that be drum lines, whether that be nets, or whether that be actually drones. The reality is we should be able to do that. We should be able to enjoy the beaches of this great island nation.
11: Meantime, Charlie Virko pulled the woman in her 30s out of the water yesterday at Coogee Beach in Sydney. The off-duty lifeguard told ABC he was glad to have his surf lifesaver training.
13: I knew that to signal to the beach and get them on the same page of what was going on out the back. So when I did end up getting close to shore, a lifeguard were there, paddled with a board up to me. And when we got to where we could stand, he actually grabbed her legs and I grabbed her torso and we carried her onto the sand.
11: Several beaches from Maroubra to Bondi remain closed today. The Labor government's immigration minister has praised his Liberal counterpart today. It comes after the Shadow Minister for Home Affairs, Jonathan Dunningham, today announced he'll quit politics before the next election. The Tasmanian senator says he wants to focus on his family.
14: So 25 years of my life dedicated to long hours and being away from home a lot has taken a toll on my family, and so we've made a decision, of course, that this is in the best interests of my family and I.
11: On Sky, Tony Burke says the Liberal Party has lost one of their best and brightest.
15: There'll be plenty of times when Senator Dunningham and I are sparring, and you know, he'll say some pretty harsh things, as you'd expect a shadow minister to say. But the reality is, whenever there's been something squarely in the national interest, I've never seen him be anything other than professional.
11: A permanent memorial will be established at Bondi Beach to remember those killed 6 months on from Australia's deadliest terror attack. The New South Wales government has pledged $8.3 million to support the Jewish community. It comes after 15 people were gunned down in a targeted anti-Semitic attack at a Hanukkah celebration on the 14th of December last year. $2 million will be allocated to Waverley Council in Sydney's East to build the memorial, while another $2 million will be provided to school-based support and trauma-informed programs and grants. A vigil will be held at the beach tonight to honour the victims of the tragedy. And overseas workers have removed President Trump's name from the Kennedy Center in Washington, complying with the judge's ruling that the performing arts venue cannot be renamed without an act of Congress. The center's board, which is chaired by Mr. Trump, voted in December to rename it the Donald J. Trump and the John F. Kennedy Memorial Center for Performing Arts. And taking a look at sport, football fans are gathering around Australia today to cheer on the Socceroos in their first FIFA World Cup match. Peter Hislop.

0: has more.
1: From designated fan viewing zones to local clubs and private homes, there'll be no shortage of green and gold paraphernalia worn today. The Socceroos kick off their 2026 FIFA World Cup campaign against Turkey in Vancouver at 2 p.m. Australian Eastern Standard Time. State and territory governments are offering live sites for fans to view the matches. While there will be extended trading hours for venues across some cities so fans can get behind Australia on football's biggest stage.
0: And in more World Cup sporting news this morning, Qatar and Switzerland concluded their match tied up 1-1. The result was the same for Brazil and Morocco, who also finished in a 1-1 tie. Haiti take on Scotland this afternoon.
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3: Thank you for listening to Joy 94.9 during Radiothon Week. Now, this is normally the time on a Sunday where the Living in the 70s crew take over the studio. But this week, we've got a two-hour crossover episode between Strictly Soundtracks and Living in the 70s. So what else were we going to do but listen to 1970s movie soundtracks? Of course. And we could not go past, well, I certainly couldn't, the Oscar-nominated theme song to the fashion movie. It's a wild, wild movie.
4: Wild ride.
3: I really recommend you go out and see it if you want to camp all time. It is theme from Mahogany. By Diana Ross. It's a classic song.
4: Do you know where you're going to, Clint?
3: Look, this week, no. I've been sick and I've been all over the place. But we're here now and we're here for Radiothon, so you're on Joy 94.9, Strictly 70s.
5: So there.
3: Yeah.

0: Diana Ross there with the theme from Mahogany called Mahogany.
1: The song is called Theme from Mahogany, which right. is the theme from the movie Mahogany, in which she plays Mahogany. A woman called Mahogany.
2: A fashion designer, no less.
0: But yes. I always think of it as Do You Know? I don't know why. That would seem like to be the obvious title, and I never think of it as the theme from Mahogany.
1: Back then, like they called movies soundtracks on theme from or theme love from,
3: yes.
1: theme from
3: theme yeah. from Shaft.
2: Star is
0: yeah.
2: Born
0: yeah.
2: from
0: yeah. yeah. But you know, yeah. Diana Rossford, Do You Know? You are listening to Strictly
1: 70s.
0: 70s.
1: We'll get there eventually.
0: I will. I'll get stuck in my head just as we're finishing up. So, of course, this is Living in the 70s and Strictly Soundtracks coming together to do a two-hour show on 70s soundtracks, which is great.
1: We're into 1976.
0: We are. We're getting there. You know, regular listeners to Living in the 70s may well have noticed that I've been bringing the funk this couple of hours, which is what I tend to do. And the next track is no exception. So this is the Dells, who were an American R&B group who started out in the 50s and had an extraordinarily long recording career, like really, really long. And they did the soundtrack for a very obscure film called No Way Back from 1976. And they did the whole soundtrack, and an album came out of this movie soundtrack called No Way Back. Again, this is a blaxploitation film written and directed by Fred Williamson, who also stars as Jesse Crowder, a private detective who once used to belong to a police force but now finds himself taking odd jobs for extra money. Such a great track. The whole album. I could have picked any number of tracks from this album. It's absolutely superb.
1: We were just talking before, all these funk songs, they've been sampled.
0: Yeah, yeah.
1: So if you're thinking something sounds familiar, probably is.
2: Yeah. This is from 1976, the title track from the film No Way Back. With the Dells.
0: The Dells.
2: Did they have a career after this?
0: Oh, yeah.

0: 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It's totally grouse.
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6: 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There it is. Love it.
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0: love that one.
1: It's a very groovy bass line.
0: It's that, such a great song.
2: And who was the songwriter?
0: No, no, the film writer. Who wrote the film was Joel Schumacher.
3: Joel Schumacher.
0: Who went on to do Lost Boys
2: and Batman and Robin.
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1: You are listening to the special episode of Strictly 70s, the double hour episode where the Living in the 70s, Venetia, and the Strictly Soundtrack boys join to bring you 2 hours of 70s goodness. We've had a message, love living in the 70s, the drummer of Sherbet made me realise I was gay, from Ron, and we just Googled
2: Alan Sandow,
1: and yeah, I must agree. That's
3: yeah.
1: That's,
3: I think that's one of the reasons why Marty likes Sherbet so much.
1: Yeah, woof. Anyway,
2: we're on to the next track.
4: I concur.
2: Venetia, you're a big fan of the next song.
3: Yes.
1: Well, a bit of a segue. We're talking about The Stud.
3: Well, yes. I'm not necessarily a fan of the film, which was based on a Jackie Collins book and starred Jackie Collins' sister, Joan Collins. But the sound, this track from the soundtrack is, we've played it before a few times. I think it's such a great track. I mean, I'm a huge Patti Smith fan, so we're talking about Because the Night, Patti Smith Group. But it was originally written by Bruce Springsteen.
4: My husband.
3: He kind of struggled with it, actually, and wasn't really happy with it. And then Patti Smith got hold of it because of musical connections at the studio and made it her own. And they ended up performing it together on a tour. So
4: yeah, it's a great song. And yeah. Both you can find versions by Bruce as well as obviously Patti,
3: I think,
4: online.
3: Patti's is better.
4: I do. Well, I do like Patti's more, but I also just think Bruce's never really done much with it beyond just playing it live. Which,
3: yeah, that's right. Yeah, yeah. I don't think he ever released it. Recording.
4: No,
3: yeah.
4: I had no idea it was from a movie though.
3: No,
2: oh yeah, The Stud. It's with, as we said, Joan Collins stars as Fontaine, a wealthy woman who owns a nightclub.
3: From that name,
1: Fontaine. She does. Fontaine.
2: And it's set in a nightclub. So of course, all you hear is just this great soundtrack of disco music. So it includes Rod Stewart, Hot Chocolate, 10cc, Rose Royce, who we just heard from, KC and the Sunshine Band, and of course this song, Patti Smith Group, Because the Night.
4: Do we have to do a full episode on this movie?
2: We
1: we could.
2: Don't twist my arm. You're on Joy.

0: What a great song that is.
1: From the soundtrack to The Stud, which is streaming in Australia. I looked it up. It is streaming. I may have to go home and watch this.
0: You can catch up on the adventures of Fontaine.
1: Oh, boy. The song, though, oh, my gosh, what a brilliant song that was. Because the Night by Patti Smith, originally written by my beloved Bruce Springsteen. Anytime to mention him, I will.
2: Most of the other tracks on that soundtrack
1: Very disco song,
2: so very it's quite, disco. Quite a standout.
1: Mm. Yeah, now, look, for once, we didn't have the opportunity to play Madonna. New Order or Depeche Mode or Celine Dion or any of those people.
0: Douglas. Carolyn Downs.
2: I'm feeling slightly relieved, actually.
1: But you could not have expected us to get away with a show dedicated to soundtracks of the 1970s without playing at least one song by Liza Minnelli.
2: I actually picked this was on my list as well.
1: Yeah?
2: And then I took it off.
1: Oh, it's so good. I mean, I had this and the soundtrack to Cabaret, and I was like, Paul, you choose. But we are going to hear from the 1979 film directed by Martin Scorsese of the same name as the song New York, New York. Now, this song ultimately became much more famous when performed by Frank Sinatra. So much so that people think it's his song, and that if they watch the movie, they assume she is covering it, but it is not. It was the other way around. It was written by Kander and Ebb, who wrote the music to Cabaret as well as Chicago. And I mean, the movie is sort of it's a weird one. I personally love it. A lot of people hate it, but it is Martin Scorsese making a movie for Judy Garland, but obviously she was dead. So instead,
3: so her daughter did it.
1: So instead, cast her daughter, it's sort of an uncanny situation because it's set post-war. It's set late 40s in the 1950s, which was a period where Judy Garland would have been making movies like this.
2: Yeah.
1: and it is a musical, but when it was released in 1979, the studio cut out about 20 minutes of musical sequences.
2: Oh, really?
1: And then they all got put in. People were like, oh, that's what was missing. The good stuff. But I love the movie and I love the song.
0: It's been adapted into a Broadway musical too, which would make sense.
1: Mm. Yeah. Is it?
2: Yeah. Mm.
1: That seems like it might not go very well. But the movie is great. The song is great. Liza's great. It's New York, New York. You're on Joy 94.9 Strictly 70s. Just, come on, guys. Just sink into it.
0: Enjoy.
1: Enjoy a bit of Camp Liza.
0: Is there any other type of Liza?

0: joy. Out loud proud.
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4: Thanks for your company this morning on Strictly 70s. We've had a two-hour bumper edition of Living in the 70s and Strictly Soundtracks. We're up to 1979.
5: We're in the
4: final stretch, yes. And you thought you cranked up the camp factor to 11 in the last song. We're going to go out. Just edge it a little bit harder
5: because
4: in the next one.
5: Who could possibly
6: out camp
5: Liza Minnelli?
4: Well, we've got the answer for you.
5: Boy, did we get the song for you. It is Peter Allen. Bam.
4: And what's the film from? What's the film, so Charlie?
5: The song is Everything Old Is New Again, and it is from, and I'm not even remotely joking about this, for what I consider the greatest movie ever made. It is All That Jazz, directed by Bob Fosse, who he only made five films in his life, one of which is Cabaret, starring Liza Minnelli. This one, yeah, from the end of the 70s, was his sort of autobiographical take on... He was sort of adapting Fellini's 8½. He was doing set on Broadway about a egomaniacal Broadway director who's trying to start a new show whilst also editing a film at the same time, which is exactly what he was doing whilst making Cabaret and Lenny before this. It's just it is a musical, but not in the sense that maybe you expect. But this song, Everything Always New Again, Anne Rankin does an incredible lip sync to this, to star Roy Scheider, and it is just such a great scene, great song.
4: Take it away, Peter.

0: You are listening to Strictly 70s, an amalgamation of Strictly soundtracks and Living in the 70s, specially put on today for your listening pleasure because it is Radiothon week and we thought we'd do something special, and it's been so much fun so far.
1: Yeah, and when you're thinking special, Peter Allen comes to mind.
2: Do you get to play Peter Allen very much on Living in the 70s?
0: We have. Not very often, but I mean, he's got some great tracks.
1: Yeah. The Boy Next Door.
0: But from the 70s.
1: Yeah, that's from the 70s, isn't it?
0: Is that from the 70s? Yeah.
1: Maybe Rio, anyway.
3: We did play Peter Allen, Everything Old Is New Again, from the 1979 Bob Fosse film All That Jazz, which I said is the best movie ever made. And so, but now we're moving on to maybe the second best movie ever made.
0: And also, still pretty camp.
3: Please don't take me seriously on that one. I do not endorse it at all. I actually have never seen this next one. It is The World Is Full of Married Men. Paul, you are going to have to take on this one.
1: Okay, so this is also based on a Jackie Collins novel. Given the success of The Stud that we took.
0: A Jackie Collins moment, I think, during the week.
1: Like every other day, yeah. We talked about The Bitch. Sorry, we talked about The Stud and then the sequel, The Bitch.
4: Mentioning no names.
1: That was off air. But then this one came along, The World Is Full of Married Men. There were two versions, actually. There was the Bonnie Tyler version, and also Bette Midler released a version at the same time. The Bette Midler version did a lot better, obviously, in the US and Australia, but Bonnie Tyler's was very successful in the UK, and it was also the version that was used in the film. It's disco. It's fantastic. It's Bonnie Tyler.
3: Nothing less.
4: I'm seeing a reference to Shaken Stevens.
1: Yeah, that was an album they did together.
4: Oh, okay.
1: But this is Bonnie all on her own, just doing it on her own. Because the world is full of married men, apparently. This is Joy, 94.9.

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4: Thank you for your company this morning on Strictly 70s, the combination of living in the 70s and Strictly soundtracks. We've had a lot of fun. We've worked our way through from 1970 right up to 1979. We're at the height of disco.
3: We've had Liza, and, we've had Peter Allen and
4: Diana Ross.
3: Diana Ross, and now we're going to end on just
5: another explosion
3: of camp in your face. Just ridiculous.
4: And thank you also for our new members who signed up during our two-hour crossover episode. Yeah. Ron, Sarah and Andrew, welcome. Thank you so much for your support. Mm-hmm. Of course, to keep Joy on air.
3: They've gone into the draw to win a couple of vinyl records from us.
4: Our 70 soundtracks, Grease and Saturday Night Fever, which are two soundtracks
5: we didn't even play.
3: No.
5: But they're so good.
4: Because there was room for Peter Allen. There's no room for anyone else.
3: No. And there's certainly no room after our final performer, who is none other. Like, much like Diana Ross and Liza Minnelli, like, Barbara Streisand was just all over soundtracks in the 1970s.
4: She really was.
3: She just could not leave them alone.
4: We could have gone with Evergreen from A Star Is Born, of course, but that was a bit of a downer, I think.
3: Yeah, actually. And there's also this song from The Eyes of Laura Mars, which is...
4: Prisoner of Love.
3: That's a doozy. It has nothing to do with the movie at all, but it's...
5: I love the poster for this movie. Like, it's,
4: oh, really?
5: Yeah.
4: So we are talking about the main event.
5: Yes. Yep. Yes.
3: Yeah.
5: It's great. You know, Barbara, in very 70s kind of boxing shorts and tank top with the...
4: Tight perm.
5: Wow.
3: She definitely looks like a contestant from RuPaul's Drag Race. Like season 3. It's just got that vibe, but...
4: If you're a fan of the film...
5: No,
3: neither am I. It's terrible.
4: In case you haven't seen the main event, Barbara plays a manager who's a perfume magnate who gets and she's her manager embezzles all her finances. She's broke. Her only asset is a washed up boxer played by Ryan O'Neill.
3: Yeah, of course it is.
4: So she forces him to go back to boxing. Perfect sense.
3: I will look.
5: And she manages him, and she's terrible.
3: Yeah, of course. I can see why this movie exists, because Barbara and Ryan were so good in What's Up, Doc.
4: That is such a great film.
3: I think 1973. I want to say
4: 74. Yeah,
3: maybe.
4: Earlier
3: 70s.
4: So good.
3: Genuinely one of the funniest movies ever. An incredible update of the screwball comedy genre.
4: Madeline Kahn.
3: Yeah. And then they were like, well, let's get back together. Let's do a boxing movie.
4: It's perfect.
3: With a disco soundtrack.
4: The song actually is a...
3: The song's a doozy.
4: It's a great song. And it was written by Paul Jabara, who also wrote, I mean, how's this for a resume? Last Dance, No More Tears, and It's Raining Men.
5: Yeah.
3: Just a few little songs you've probably never heard of.
4: Just a few little classics. Yeah, that's right.
3: Yeah.
4: We've had a lot of fun. I hope you have too. Thank you so much, Venetia, for joining us today.
5: Thank you for
4: Let's do this again.
5: Yeah, it's what... Great idea.
3: Look, I think as we established when we were putting together the run sheet, there is a lot of music we can do. We don't always find ourselves doing movies from the 70s, but I think we need
4: to explore.
5: There's a lot of great soundtracks from the 70s.
4: Yep. Yeah.
3: Yeah. We are always a little bit wary of playing disco again, but
4: I'm not.
3: But when the mood strikes, why not?
4: Thank you, Glenn. Thank you, John. Thank you again, Venetia. And hopefully we'll see you back in the studio again for another Strictly 70s.
5: Yeah, love to.
4: Or we can call it Living in the Soundtracks, whatever you want.
3: Oh, there we go. That's the sequel.
5: That's good.
4: This is the main event. We're finishing up 1979. Thanks for your company. Thank you for your donations and your memberships.
3: Yeah. Don't forget to go to joy.org.au/radiothon to go into the drawing.
4: Never been more important to keep queer voices on air.
3: Yep.
6: We've got the three chords of the truth team coming up. Is that?
4: Yes.
5: Yep. Yeah, three chords of the truth. Yeah.
4: Yep. Mm. Okay.
3: Fantastic.
4: Let's take us out, Barbara. See you next week.
3: Goodbye.

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3: National Radio News.
4: Hello, I'm Melissa Delfs. The Minister for Immigration says the government must keep doing everything possible to balance housing and immigration in Australia. Analysis of ABS data has shown Australia's housing supply grew by over 174,000 over the year to March, while net overseas and long-term arrivals numbered more than 489,000. On Sky, Tony Burke says if the government goes at immigration the wrong way, it could make the housing situation worse.
5: Something like more than a quarter of the various tradespeople who we rely on to build our homes are born overseas. Similarly, 60% of our GPs are born overseas. So we need to make sure that we are targeting the people who we need most in Australia, but also make sure that we don't inadvertently stop us from getting the people we need to be able to build the houses.
4: Police are investigating all possible leads after the bodies of a 7-year-old girl and her father were recovered from Sydney's Parramatta River yesterday. Officers were called to the scene before noon when passers-by saw a man's body in the water. He was pulled onto land but could not be revived. The man had hired a vessel with his daughter that morning, but she could not be found by police. After a search over several hours, specialist divers recovered her body from the water. Superintendent Christine McDonald told Seven that 45 minutes after police found the man's body, they received a call from a family friend.
6: Police received a call from a friend of the man to say that he had concerns for the child's welfare and the man's welfare.
4: Overseas, there's continuing uncertainty about whether the United States and Iran will reach a peace deal after a week of intense diplomacy. Pakistan's Prime Minister, who's been mediating, says an agreement could be finalised and ready for signing this weekend. But Iran immediately expressed caution, saying it was responding to hesitation on the other side. The BBC's Joe Inwood reports.
7: We are not talking about some sort of grand solution to everything. We're talking about an extension of the ceasefire by 60 days and kind of the reopening of the Strait of Hormuz and some other agreements around lifting of sanctions, maybe unfreezing of assets. Basically, what we're looking at is putting the diplomatic situation back to where it was before this war started. The critics of President Trump say that he will have achieved precisely nothing other than causing a vast amount of disruption and destruction, and actually the negotiating positions on his key issues will have been exactly back where he was before he started this war.
4: And back home, after a mild week of weather for much of the country, conditions will begin to shift. As a cold front moves across Australia, the majority of states and territories will begin to see wet and cold conditions later in the week. On the ABC, the Bureau of Meteorology's Angus Hines explained the conditions.
8: It's been incredibly mild over the last week or week and a half for large parts of the country, particularly southern and eastern areas of Australia. Now, at this time of year, it's a little bit difficult to describe the temperatures as warm because they're not particularly balmy out there. But what we've really been lacking in the last couple of weeks is the typical winter cold outbreaks. And what that has meant is a really prolonged run of mild temperatures when we're typically seeing quite cold weather.
4: And taking a look at sport now, it was a big night of AFL. Melbourne defeated Essendon 95 points to 50, while North Melbourne were the winners over the West Coast Eagles by just 1 point in Perth. The Sydney Swans were too quick for Port Adelaide, 93 points to 90 on home turf. Today, Richmond take on Brisbane and St Kilda play the GWS Giants.
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1: Good morning, and as you can tell from that intro, this is not your usual edition of Strictly Soundtracks. Yes, it's Joy 94.9's Radiothon weekend, and we are doing things a little bit differently this weekend. And that musical intro might have given you a bit of a hint of, or a few clues about the direction we're taking today. Because we are in the middle of Radiothon, which is Joy's annual fundraising event, we're mixing things up, and we've got a special crossover episode that combines Strictly Soundtracks and Living in the 70s. It's a supersized two-hour edition that we're calling, and we actually brainstormed this title, Strictly 70s. How's that for creative?
2: Wow.
1: We don't need AI here. So groove with Joy for the next 2 hours as we count down our favourite tracks from 1970s movies. I'm your host, Paul, and I'm joined by my Strictly Soundtracks friends and co-hosts, Glenn and John.
3: Morning.
4: Good morning.
1: And as a special guest appearance representing Living in the 70s, please welcome Venetia.
5: Hi. It's lovely to be here with you all.
1: It's so strange. We've been neighbours on the grid for so long, and we've never actually... joined up
5: into each other. No, we do contact each other occasionally just to make sure that we're not playing the same tracks.
4: On one of those rare occasions where we actually venture into the 1970s, we do tend to stick into the 80s and 90s a bit. But
5: well, as we are all going to discover today, the 70s. Does have some great soundtracks.
4: Yeah, absolutely.
1: Fantastic soundtracks.
4: None of which from the intro, though. We're not playing any of those, but we have played...
5: From the same films we
4: have. Yeah, we do have a few of those, but we have played, I think, most of those songs
1: and
4: on an episode.
1: Speaking of 70s soundtracks, and because it's Radiothon, we have giveaways.
5: We do. Ooh,
1: lots and lots of giveaways.
5: Exciting.
1: Because it's, as we said, we're looking at Strictly 70s today and the soundtracks from that era, we are giving away a mint condition of Saturday Night Fever and a brand new issue of Grease soundtrack.
5: Fantastic soundtracks, both.
1: Absolutely. Yeah. So if you...
4: On vinyl, yes, we must.
1: On vinyl, yes, yeah. Exactly.
2: You want the CD? No, it's the 70s. We've got to do vinyl.
1: We've got to do vinyl, exactly.
4: We just downloaded them.
1: So if you renew your membership or start a new membership with Joy, you are in the running to win those two very coveted soundtracks.
5: Excellent.
1: Yeah,
4: I mean, there's lots of other giveaways that we will talk about during the show, but we probably should.
1: We're going to jump in because we've got a great playlist that includes Barbra Streisand, Elton John, Bonnie Tyler, Patti Smith, and former husband and wife, Liza Minnelli and Peter Allen.
2: Wow, yeah.
4: Together at last.
1: As it should have been, as it was always destined to be. Okay, we are starting off in the 1970s. As we said, we're counting down the decade. And Glenn, you're going to start us off. What have you got for 1970?
4: Yeah, look, it's a band we wouldn't normally play here on Strictly Soundtracks. It's the Rolling Stones. But don't worry, it's Jumpin' Jack Flash. So it's one of their
1: classic,
4: sort of poppier moments. I first heard this song from the Whoopi Goldberg
2: Absolutely.
4: Movie of the same name. But we are we're playing it today in reference to Gimme Shelter, the classic documentary about the Rolling Stones tour, which sort of it became infamous when somebody was murdered on camera at one of the more infamous shows on their tour. It's a great documentary, and it's one that you look at it now and you sort of lots of people want to talk about, oh, the music industry's changed so much. Well, yeah, you don't get stuff like this happening. So probably for the better in some ways.
1: And as a side note, the reason that there was so much violence at their concerts was because they hired the Hell's Angels as their security.
4: Did.
5: Yeah, it was organised. The whole tour was organised by the Grateful Dead, who had always used the Hell's Angels, as security. But I think because there was such a mix of acts at this particular event and a really, really different crowd.
4: It was the end of the 60s towards the start of the 70s. That whole period was a rough period for live music, going with Woodstock and all of that fun stuff. But we are going to get to Jumpin' Jack Flash. Great song. And it is in the Whoopi Goldberg movie from the 1980s as well, which is definitely in my personal collection. But you're on Joy. This is Strictly 70s.
1: Let's go with that.
4: Remember that. You're on Joy 94.9 Radiothon.

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5: We're counting down the greatest soundtracks from the 70s. We're up to 1971. This is Roberta Flack, The First Time I Ever Saw Your Face, from the movie Play Misty For Me, which was the sort of fatal attraction of the 70s, wasn't it?
6: Directed by Clint Eastwood.
5: His first film, yeah, exactly. This was first recorded by Roberta Flack in 1969, yep. But didn't become a hit until the film. Great song.
6: I didn't know it was a cover.
5: That's a cover, yes.
7: Yeah, of a Pete Seeger song. Yeah.
5: From the 50s, yes.
7: Ewan McCall for...
5: First time. There's Roberta.

0: Oh, that was quite lovely for a Sunday morning, wasn't it?
1: That was
0: Roberta Flack, The First Time I Ever Saw Your Face, from the movie Play Misty for Me, 1971. Now, if you're normally listening to us this morning, we normally talk about a film or a TV show or an artist, a year. This week, we've got a two-hour crossover episode with Living in the 70s. And so we're calling ourselves Strictly 70s. We really stretched the brain to come up with that one. So we're going through the entire 1970s decade, but this is a radiothon, so please do join or renew today to go into the draw for our radiothon prize worth over $13,000. Check it out at joy.org.au/radiothon. And we here in the studio also have our own little giveaway for people. If you sign up or renew and you put our little show down, either Strictly Soundtracks or Living in the 70s, you could go into the running to win a couple of vinyl records. What are they, John? Sorry,
1: hiya.
0: I was looking at Paul and I said, John.
2: As I'm sitting here scrolling on my phone.
0: I'm sick. Leave me alone.
1: They are Grease and Saturday Night Fever, two iconic soundtracks from the 70s, of course.
3: So good.
0: Very iconic. And shout out to our Saturday Night Fever episode from...
1: Last year,
0: we did a disco. We did a few weeks of disco last year, didn't we? Now, the next movie we're going to talk about, and the next song, is Jimmy Cliff, The Harder They Come. Benicia,
1: from the film of the same title.
0: Yeah, this was your selection.
3: Yeah, so this movie, The Harder They Come, really put reggae on the map for people outside of Jamaica. It was huge in Jamaica, but did quite well in the rest of the world. And Jimmy Cliff, who, of course, is a reggae and soul and ska musician who died last year, actually.
0: I actually hadn't heard that.
3: And a great ambassador for Jamaican music. So he played the main character in the movie, whose name is fantastic, Ivanhoe Martin.
0: That is a movie character name if ever I heard one.
3: If you go on to like a streaming service and you look up The Harder They Come, Jimmy Cliff, the film clip will be from the movie where he's in the studio singing the song. And apparently he ad-libbed a lot of the words while he was singing the song, which is pretty impressive. So Ivanhoe is, of course, poor, wants to make a career for himself, tries to do it through music, commits some crime, ends up dying in a hail of bullets on a beach.
1: Spoiler.
0: But I was going to say it's available on streaming in Australia, but maybe not.
3: But what happens in between is great and is a lot about, like, you know, poverty in Jamaica at the time. So
0: look, it's a part of the world we don't see on film often at all, let alone something from back in the 1970s.
1: And Jimmy Cliff is probably best known for I Can See Clearly Now. That's probably his biggest hit.
3: Yeah, which is on the same album as this.
1: That
0: song has sort of popped up over the generations, hasn't it? It's kind of got re-released quite a few times. But
1: it was in Cool Runnings, I think, wasn't it?
3: I think so, yeah.
0: Of course it was.

0: workshop or wedding. This unique space at the heart of St Kilda offers a welcoming atmosphere and premium amenities to ensure your event is a resounding success.
1: To find out more info and book your next event, head to pridecentre.org.au. 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
10: 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And yeah, you'll probably be able to tell that I haven't done a lot of studio broadcasting for a while.
9: But you've been on it for 7 years. I think that is well worth an applause.
10: But. We do have some longevity. We're hoping to make it through a whole decade of shows about a decade. That would be really nice.
9: That's great, yes.
10: So we listened to Jimmy Cliff before, and we're about to hear another one of my favourite tracks from the 70s from Lynn Collins, Mama Feel Good, which is so funky and so good. And, of course, it's from the soundtrack for Black Caesar, which is an excellent blaxploitation movie from 1971.
9: Yeah, the blaxploitation is obviously a huge genre,
10: but very varied in quality.
9: But they are very varied in quality, and I would say Black Caesar is one that if you're interested in sort of, certainly if you like the song, or if you're just sort of interested in that era, it's probably one of the ones that I would send people to as well.
11: While we're on it, what is blaxploitation?
10: They were kind of films that were made by black directors, written by black writers. Mostly starring black actors
9: with white villains
10: for the black community. But they were kind of mostly action films and often about people, you know, often set in ghettos.
11: So a bit cliched and.
10: Yeah, things. So there were lots of tropes, you know. So, you know, pimps, drug dealers, drug users, bent cops.
9: Shaft is probably the most famous one. Mm. That sort of elevated the genre to a more mainstream position, obviously with the Isaac Hayes music, which we have indeed played on this show. But
10: one feature of a lot of the blaxploitation films is great soundtracks.
9: Yes. Yeah, amazing soundtracks.
10: And this is a great one. This is James Brown.
9: Yeah.
10: And Fred Williamson, who was in, the JBs, who then went on to play in Parliament and...
9: Pretty famous. I put forward the James Brown song "Down and Out" in New York City from this very same soundtrack. Right. It's a great soundtrack, but we are going to hear "Mama Feel Good" by Lynn Collins. You can already—it's it's so good.
10: It's great. I mean, even the way it starts.
12: 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You're on Strictly 70s on Joy.

0: Who's Feeling Funky?
1: What a great
0: After
1: song.
0: After that one, so I hope every listener is having a boogie at home. 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And you can go into the draw to win lots of prizes. But we're talking soundtracks from the 1970s, and the name Yvonne Elliman may not be too famous to a lot of people. We've discussed her already show when we talked about Saturday Night Fever, because she is the performer of the song More Than a Woman.
1: If I Can't Have You.
0: We do also have vinyl copies of Saturday Night Fever and Grease soundtracks to give away should you renew or
1: sign up
0: putting down either of our shows. You can go into the draw to win those vinyl records, but we are going to talk about Yvonne Elliman and Everything's All Right from Jesus Christ Superstar, which, look, it is Sunday morning. what better time to play the soundtrack to Jesus Christ Superstar? I've never seen the show live, but I have seen the movie, and the movie is
2: the
0: great.
2: Movie's great.
0: And it isn't the show you maybe expect from something called this. Black Judas,
2: yeah.
0: I think.
2: Mary Magdalene's great.
0: Because the movie is about a bunch of people going out into the desert to do basically cosplay. it's really great, and the soundtrack is pretty incredible.
1: Yvonne Elliman was nominated for a Golden Globe for Best Actress for this.
2: She was in the stage show, the original, the British stage show. Actually, this track came out before the film. It came out from the soundtrack in 1971.
0: Yeah. Well, look, we are going to get into it, though. It's Everything All Right. It's not the Kate Sobrano version, but look, Yvonne Elliman will have to do. You're on Strictly 70s here on Joy 94.9. It's Radiothon week.
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6: 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Maureen McGovern.

0: 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We've had a message. Oh, yay. I love all of you right now. Strictly Soundtracks is a great show. Thank you very much. And it just wouldn't be a Sunday if I wasn't listening to Living in the 70s.
1: That's lovely.
0: Thanks, Kirsty. That's great.
2: Best of both worlds.
0: Absolutely.
2: That was We May Never Love Like This Again by Maureen McGovern from the disaster epic The Towering Inferno.
1: What a great film.
2: We're just talking about it off air too, like completely star-stacked, wasn't it?
1: Yeah.
2: Paul Newman, Steve McQueen, Faye Dunaway, Richard Chamberlain.
1: OJ Simpson.
0: Fred Astaire.
3: Richard Chamberlain,
0: Robert Wagner.
3: Who's the actress from The Bold and the Beautiful who jumps out the window?
2: Susan Flannery.
3: Bold and the Beautiful. There's a childhood memory.
0: Is that Sally Spector?
2: No.
3: She was Sally Spector's like arch nemesis.
0: She was the main.
3: Yes. She was the matriarch of. Yeah. I can't remember.
0: Stephanie.
1: Stephanie. Wow, you are such fans.
0: My mum taped over every single video I had with The Bold and the Beautiful.
2: Oh no! Ouch.
3: Well, look.
2: Speaking of quality cultural artifacts,
3: I think that is a good jumping on point to our next artist, John.
2: John. So we are up to 1970. We're still doing 1974. We're looking at the film Alice Doesn't Live Here Anymore. Very different film to the ones we've talked about so far this morning as well. It's directed by Martin Scorsese, a sensitive portrayal of a woman in Jeopardy by Martin Scorsese. Quite a leap.
3: We actually have two Scorsese films today. The next song that we'll play from him a little bit later in the show is very different. But, Alice Doesn't Live Here Anymore. Yeah, he doesn't make too many films with female characters, not just in the lead, but in the lead and mostly supporting cast. But this was the first, I think, and
2: Ellen Burstyn won an Oscar
3: Actress. One of the most prominent. And it also has a television spin-off.
2: Yeah, from 1976 to 1985.
3: Yeah.
2: Alice.
3: And both the movie
0: Not
3: and
0: the
3: TV.
0: The Brady Bunch?
3: No. Both the movie and the TV show featured Diane Ladd,
2: yes,
3: who is Laura Dern's mother.
2: Yes.
3: Who
2: was also nominated for Best Supporting Actress, I think, for this one. Yeah.
3: And the movie features a young Jodie Foster.
2: Yes, that's right.
3: Who Scorsese would then go on to recast in Taxi Driver. Mm-hmm. So, again, a very, very different
2: movie. It was streaming a couple of years ago, and I watched it for the first time. It's great. It's such a good film.
3: And it's got a really interesting Wizard of Oz opening. He was doing a bit of a pastiche there.
2: This was only
3: maybe his fourth feature film, so he was still figuring out who he was as a filmmaker.
2: Absolutely. But this song, Daniel, by Elton John, features as Alice and her son sort of head off cross-country on their way to California, but they stop in Arizona and get stuck there for quite some time. Yeah. 8 years in the sitcom.
3: Yeah.
2: You're on Joy 94.9.

0: Touch on there with Daniel from the soundtrack for Alice Doesn't Live Here Anymore from 1974. I haven't actually seen the movie, but apparently it's fabulous.
1: Yep.
0: Yeah.
1: It's quite good. Yeah. I was saying off air, like, if all you think of Martin Scorsese movies are mobsters and violence, give it a shot. It's very different, but really interesting.
0: Mm. So, of course, you are listening to Strictly 70s. Which is the combined show of Strictly Soundtracks and Living in the 70s for Radiothon. And we have some great prizes, a couple of soundtrack vinyl records, so Grease and Saturday Night Fever. So if you renew your membership or take out a new membership and you put down Strictly 70s as the show.
2: You know what? Even if you just renew or sign up, you're in the draw.
0: You're in the draw for those great prizes. So we're going to play another track from another soundtrack, and it's from the soundtrack for a film called That's the Way of the World from 1975, which I have to admit I actually haven't watched, even though I picked this song.
1: Yeah, look, if you ever thought, you know what I really would like? A movie starring Harvey Keitel about Earth, Wind and Fire, because that's exactly what this is.
3: That's what you're getting.
0: Well, he's
2: when I looked this up, I was like, Harvey Keitel and Earth, Wind and Fire?
0: He plays a music producer called the Golden Ears, and Earth, Wind and Fire play the band that are coming in to make some music.
1: I'd expect nothing less.
0: But it's a great soundtrack album. So the track is Shining Star, and Earth, Wind and Fire did the whole soundtrack, and it's a really, really great track.
1: Yep.
0: Yeah.
2: It was number one in the US. It was a big,
0: did really
2: big
0: well.
2: Hit.
0: Yeah.
2: Yep.
1: Oh, there it is. Back to the funk.
3: Bring it on.
2: Bring back the funk. You're on Strictly. Take it away, Cliff.
1: 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Stick with us.

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6: Yes, thank you very much for listening to us to the first hour of our two-hour special collaborative episode between Strictly Soundtracks and Livin' in the 70s. You have been listening to the first hour. This has been the Strictly Soundtracks block, and then we'll get into the 70s, Livin' in the 70s block, but we're all doing the same thing. We're all talking about film soundtracks from the 1970s. We've covered 1970 through to 1975. And after the news, we're going to get back into 1975 with one of my choices, which is, I mean, how could we couldn't do a 70s show without Diana Ross. I mean, my gosh, how many soundtracks was she on? But we are going to be listening to Theme from Mahogany from the movie Mahogany, where she plays Mahogany. just in case you weren't aware. But we do look, if the first hour of today's show, maybe, you know, we wrote a bit of some different genres that we don't normally play on the show. We had some ups and downs with the tempo, but we're gonna get into the second half of the 70s, man.
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8: 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We have Patti Smith and we have Bonnie Tyler. 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
7: what
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3: It's 7 o'clock. Good morning. It's 7 o'clock. Good morning. I'm Sami Mane. Experts say there is little evidence shark kills make beaches safer following a serious shark attack at Sydney's Coogee Beach. On Saturday, a woman in her 30s remains in a critical condition after being bitten by what is believed to have been a great white shark. The attack has renewed calls for shark kills, although scientists warn the effectiveness of such measures remains unproven. Mortgage holders could get some relief this week, with economists expecting the Reserve Bank to leave the official cash rate unchanged at 4.35%. If rates are kept on hold tomorrow, it would be the first pause in interest rate rises since the start of 2026. Economists say mixed inflation and employment data, along with ongoing uncertainty in the Middle East, support the case for the Reserve Bank to wait before making its next move. A 9-year-old Perth girl has been killed after Pakistani police allegedly opened fire on her family's rental car, mistaking it for a vehicle linked to armed robbers. Hanaya Ahmed was travelling with her family in the city of Chakwal in Pakistan when the shooting occurred, with her father and 11-year-old brother also injured. Pakistani authorities have launched an investigation. The officer involved had been stood down, and Australia's Department of Foreign Affairs and Trade is providing counsellor assistance to the family. Overseas, scientists and health officials from more than 20 countries say the world is facing its biggest dengue fever outbreak in decades. Speaking at a mosquito surveillance conference in Fiji, experts described recent dengue seasons as some of the worst on record. More than 20,000 dengue cases and at least 21 deaths were recorded across 10 Pacific Island nations last year, marking the region's highest case numbers in more than a decade. Israeli Prime Minister Benjamin Netanyahu is set to convene his security cabinet to discuss a proposed agreement between the United States and Iran. The meeting comes amid reports the two countries are working towards a memorandum of understanding aimed at ending the conflict, although Iran says no deal is imminent. Israeli officials are reportedly concerned the proposal does not go far enough in addressing Iran's ballistic missile program and nuclear activities. Hundreds of transgender young people affected by Queensland's ban on puberty blockers and hormone treatments may now join in a class action style discrimination case against the state government. The Queensland Civil and Administrative Tribunal has ruled the complaint can proceed on behalf of all eligible young people diagnosed with gender dysphoria who were unable to access treatments after the ban was introduced in January 2025. Advocates say the decision gives hundreds of families the opportunity to have their claims heard, while the Queensland government say it cannot comment because the matter is before the courts. Turning to sport, Australia has opened its World Cup campaign with a 2-0 win over Turkey in a Group D clash in Vancouver. Bestry Iran Konda scored the 27th minute before Connor Metcalf sealed the victory with a second goal late in the match. The Socceroos will now turn their attention to the United States with their next group game scheduled for June 20th. In basketball, the New York Knicks have claimed their first NBA championship in 53 years, defending the San Antonio Spurs by 94-90 in Game 5 of the finals to secure the series. The title is the Knicks' first since 1973 and third overall, with Prince Harry among those in attendance for the historic victory in San Antonio in the US. Let's see what the weather is bringing to our capital cities today.
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3: Around the country, showers are expected in Tandania, Adelaide, becoming more frequent throughout the day with a top of 20 degrees. In Booraloo, Perth, showers will ease as the day goes on, reaching a maximum of 15 degrees. Meanjin, Brisbane can expect partly cloudy skies and 23 degrees, while Warrain, Sydney will be cloudy with a top of 20. And here in Nam, Melbourne, it's shaping up to be a partly cloudy day with a maximum of 18 degrees. Currently, it's 6 degrees in the city area. That's the latest on Joy, and now let's get ready for Radiothon with the Breakfast Crew.
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7: It sure is. Welcome to Joy Breakfast. This is the Radiothon edition. We are packed to the rafters in the studio today. If you go to joy.org.au right now and click on the Watch Live Stream button, you can see us streaming from the studio. You can see what a packed house this is. We're waving to all the cameras, but we don't know which one's on. I'm Joss. My pronouns are she, her, or they, them. And I'm coming to you live from the Victorian Pride Centre here on the unceded lands of the Yalakut Wheelan clan of the Boonwurrung peoples.
8: And I'm Wayne. Pronouns he, him. I too today am down in the south. And I'm in the Victorian Pride Centre coming to you live from the same place that Jocelyn is. But where's Raina?
9: Still here, mate. I'm Raina Sheeher and I'm also in Meanjin, home of the Turrbal and Yuggera people. Good morning.
8: Good morning.
7: Good morning.
8: Welcome.
7: Now, we have some more welcomes.
8: Well, that's what I was about to say. Yeah. Welcome to the 15th of June. Tim live from TV's Gogglebox is here in the studio. Morning, Tim.
10: Good morning. It is way too early.
8: And coming to you live from the Victorian Pride Centre, rather than her, I think, kitchen, is our wonderful, absolutely amazing AFL footy faddler. She's going to be fiddling in that footy live in the studio. Good morning, Fee.
11: Good morning. I actually normally broadcast from my lounge room.
8: Is it your lounge room?
11: Yes.
8: Some people have all the luxury of the lounge room.
11: I get up bleary-eyed.
8: Do you?
11: Stumble out to my lounge room.
8: She stumbles out of bed and tumbles to the kitchen.
7: Pours herself a cup of ambition.
8: Joins our breakfast crew and we want to say welcome. Because not only is it June the 15th, but it's also Pride Month. And smack bang right in the middle of it, Joy have decided that we are going to do our fabulous Radiothon. Woo! So, who wants to tell us what's happening? One of you two.
9: Well, we've got Adam Richards, the loveliest comedian there is. Well, maybe not the loveliest. Well, maybe, I don't know. It's not a competition. He'll be bringing the queer comedy for us all anyway. We've also got Tim Lai from Gogglebox. This is some of the best slash worst dad jokes around. And every time we get a donation, Tim will tell us one of his dad jokes. And, of course, we're catching up with Fiona.
7: And, what else is happening is that we are taking memberships and donations. 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
8: What do you mean, if?
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8: I know. Raina's been hard at it up there, haven't you? 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
9: Doing my best. 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
8: Now, head over to that website, as Jocelyn tried to mention. 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It's memberships that we want to see. 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And while you're there, text us in maybe and tell us that we're your favourite show. You can do that when you become a member.
7: You can. You can leave a little message. And we will read the little message out on air as long as it's...
8: a little message.
7: Yeah, and as long as it's breakfast.
8: Now, we've
7: friendly.
8: Also got a couple of our leftover, absolutely limited edition mugs to give away and a couple of in-show prizes, which we can talk about later. But how do we start a Monday?
7: We usually have something that moves.
8: Is that...
7: Right? Yeah.
9: We're shaking it, I think. We're getting ourselves moving. We're getting the blood pumping. We're getting a bit of a wriggle on.
7: Yeah, we are. Look, if you've been listening to any of the Radiothon promotional stuff during the last week or so, you'll know that our theme is blank with joy. Now, our theme for our show is feeling good with joy.
8: We are feeling good.
7: We are. But joy in general is using Journey with Joy as a way of getting you to message in and tell us about your journey with joy. So we thought our Monday movie this morning should come from Journey. This is the classic. This is not the Glee version. This is the classic version, original Journey version of Don't Stop Believin', right here on Joy Breakfast. It is 11 minutes past 7. Happy Radiothon.
11: Woo!

0: Wakey, wakey for Joy Brekkie. I ain't worried
1: 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Driving tired? Wake up to yourself. TAC.
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9: You are. It's Joy Breakfast with Joss, Wayne, Rayner, Rach. Good morning, Mr. Adam Richard. Welcome to the studio. How fabulous was that voice?
7: Oh, it was exciting. I haven't done a live read since I got in trouble for reading about a rug sale at Bunnings one time at Fox FM.
9: Really? Well, you didn't add in that lesbians were playing golf in their Subarus, were you?
7: I did not mention the sisters. I just said the kind of people that go to Bunnings love a rug sale, and I'm worried that there was going to be a stampede. That was all.
9: Well, this is normally just Joy Breakfast with Joss, Wayne and Rayner. Today we have our fabulous podcaster in the studio with us. Let's say good morning to Arnie Rach Morrison.
3: Good morning, happy Radiothon team.
10: Woo!
9: We've got a bit of a full house this morning, Rach.
3: It's very full. It is so full, in fact, that there are no spare headphones in the studio.
9: No, and we're sharing microphones. So, Well, you know what? Where do we go from here? Because we just mentioned before that we're going to head up to Queensland to Rayner, who's put together a little bit of something else that we like to do on a Monday.
11: It's time to play the Great Australian Bite.
12: Oh. Yes, it is the Great Australian Bite. Wayne has allowed me the keys to the vault, as it were. We are going to hear three little bites of three Great Australian songs. And what we want you to do is bring us the name of the song and the name of the artist, credited artist, please. Do we want to hear it?
9: Oh, yeah.
2: Yeah, I'm sure we should. Let's go.
13: Saving myself with a song.
2: Oh.
9: What have you there done you to us?
2: I like these.
12: This is what you're like every week, Wayne.
9: I know. Hang on. What do you mean every week? The last 27 or 28 weeks. It's crazy. Now, have we got any hints?
12: They're all Australian.
2: Oh, good one.
12: They all have something else in common. That is my one and
9: the
12: only
9: The people hint. Or the songs?
12: The songs.
9: Oh.
2: Yeah.
12: Well, also, all the people are Australians, right? Like, come on.
2: Now, I listen in on the weekends because I listen in the car and do a lot of driving around on weekends. And one particular newsreader that we have on the weekends likes to sing a particular song at the end of his news thing. He just sings a little chorus and it sounds very much like song number two.
9: Oh.
2: So I'm going to play them all again.

0: reckon I know at least two of those. At least I know that I know the third one for sure. I know the first artist.
1: It's really hard. It is really hard. I know the second song. I am familiar enough that I know I've heard the first one. The third one is unfamiliar to me. And like every other great Australian bite, there is always one that I just, where'd that come from? I don't know what that is.
0: It sounds like an album track.
2: Yes.
1: Yeah.
0: Okay. Well, hang on a minute. Adam.
3: Yes.
0: Do you think you know any of those? Now, we're not going to say them out loud yet, but do you think you know any of those songs or artists?
3: The second one does sound very familiar.
0: Yes.
3: But the third one, the voice is unmistakable. Is
0: it? I mean, yeah, I'm not going to. I wanted to say something, but it will give away the artist. So I'm not going to say that. What about you, Tim?
4: I am pretty clueless. I don't. Is it? No, not one of those rings to me.
0: Are you wearing Guess jeans? I mean, like, are you that clueless? What's going on? Are they Versace? What's happening? Well, Raina, what do people do if they know any of this business? Do we know what we're doing?
2: Do we know what we're doing? Well, if you know what you're doing, maybe you should help us out. Text us in or send us an email. You do that 0427569949 or email onair@joy.org.au. You can do it all in the app. Or, obviously, joy.org.au/radiothon is the place to go. We've got our donations going on. We've got our memberships going on. Remember, if you grab a membership, you're going to go into the draw for some of those incredible prizes. If you donate, you get to give that to the ATO and tell them to leave you alone.
1: You do. And you can just message in to say good day, just like Lilith has, who says, morning, Monday crew. Happy Radiothon. A friend of theirs has agreed to get a business membership for two shops, signing up today. And Lilith says, chookers for Radiothon and happy Pride. So when those business memberships come in, they will be announced on air, which is fantastic. So Lilith and your friend Steph, that is fabulous news.
0: Yeah, big shout out. I know both of those people and I know they are both fabulous, fabulous people. Just like one of our guests, the fabulous Adam Richard this morning, and the wonderful Tim Lai. This is Joy Breakfast with Joss, Wayne, Raina, Rach, Adam, Fiona, Wayne and Tim. And if I've forgotten anyone, and you out there in Radio Land, it is 24 minutes past 7.
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4: 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Hey baby, one more
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6: 7:29 on Joy Breakfast with Joss, Wayne and Raina, and the lovely Tim Lai from TV's Gogglebox is with us, which we're going to have a little chat in a second, but we want to remind you this morning to head on over to the website because it is Radiothon and we want to keep this fabulous station on air. And we do have Adam Richard who will be giving you a little bit of live comedy.
7: Oh, so don't promise that.
6: Come on, it's live and it is comedy. I've heard it.
7: Alleged comedy.
6: From my living room. We've also got a couple of building block prizes to give away, some limited edition mugs just because people couldn't be bothered to come and pick them up. And forget, you've got some fantastic prizes to go in the draw for our wonderful Radiothon. Now, Tim.
8: Yes.
6: I heard a little something about you winning a little something on a weekend or something.
8: What was that?
6: I don't know on there.
8: There was something. Something happened somewhere.
9: Nothing major. No. No, I won the...
6: It made me euphoric.
9: Exactly. I won the Euphoria Social Third Garland People's Choice Awards. I think Family Award.
6: Yeah. So. Our live audience right there on cue. What does that entail? Like, what does that involve?
9: I actually have no idea. Someone nominated me, people voted, and I won it. It was wonderful.
6: Yay!
9: I don't know if it was rigged, but I was hosting the gala, so that had nothing to do with it. I was not involved in the voting process. I was actually going to go out for some fresh air.
6: Right.
9: And I was told, Tim, do not leave the auditorium because something may be happening. And lo and behold, I was pulled on stage. Congratulations, you won.
6: Wow, congratulations because you've been through a lot over the last 12 months. So this is a major, I love that.
9: Well, the funny thing is I was hosting the gala on Saturday. Oh, that was only 2 days ago. And I actually had my cancer treatment that morning.
7: Oh, wow.
9: So I'm going in for my third one for this cycle tomorrow. So I'm feeling a wee bit wary, but I'm so glad to be here to support Joy. Yeah.
6: This is your second year in a row with us for Radiothon.
9: Oh, I'm doing it for you.
6: Enjoy. Oh, thanks.
9: Of course.
6: Oh,
9: good.
8: So, Tim, why do you come in to do Radiothon and support Joy
6: that's
8: this?
6: On the spot.
9: Oh, that was on the spot. I think it's important to have an independent voice, a voice that speaks for our community, and I think it's more important today than ever. Yeah.
7: Also, it keeps Wayne off the streets annoying normal people.
6: That's a fair call. I mean, if you've got a dollar to spare, you know, don't give it to me today. Go to joy.org.au/radiothon. This is Joy Breakfast with Joss, Wayne and Raina.

0: It is 25 minutes to eight, and we were having so much fun here that we forgot to include you, listeners.
1: No.
2: That's sad, isn't it?
1: How mean.
2: And here we are.
0: What is it mean?
3: We were saying unbroadcastable things, though. Yeah.
1: That's true. That's
0: anyway, true. Do you know what time it is? It is this time. And we have the amazing Fee in the studio, don't we, Wayne?
2: Well, we do, Raina. Don't we, Raina?
0: Oh, Raina. Sorry.
1: Sorry. Things got muddled around. It's all right. Yes, Fee is here to talk footy, not the round ball, which has been also popping off this weekend.
4: We'll talk about that after, though. We can't.
1: Yes.
4: Oh, the other football.
2: The other, other one.
4: The other
2: meet.
4: Footy. I like to fiddle faddle with lots of footies.
2: And she also bought a rug this morning.
4: I did. And I will roll it out for you later.
3: Oh, don't. It'll clash with what I'm wearing.
4: Roll out me rug. Happy Radiothon, by the way. You know, I was thinking this is my 13th Radiothon.
2: Oh, wow. God.
4: Yeah. I did the joy training 2013.
2: Because you had the other 11 removed, didn't you?
4: I did. Yeah. 11 rugs.
2: One was a hall runner.
4: But I do want to say we are going to shave Wayne's back.
2: No.
4: If we raise $2,000 this breakfast. So sign up, renew, become a member. Because Wayne's back needs a shaving.
0: Oh, yes.
3: I mean, the number of people that have to look at it during the act, obviously, gives them something to...
4: It's Wayne's back is what makes me a lesbian. I think blame Wayne's back.
0: All right, so Fee, tell us what's been happening in the world of AFL this past week.
4: Shall
0: get us,
4: we?
0: Get us back on track,
2: yeah, come on,
0: please.
2: Yeah, back in the goal square.
4: Back on track.
3: I live in Sydney, so tell me what happened in the football because I've got NFI. Yeah. Yeah.
4: There is Sydney teams.
3: Yes, I know.
4: Now, it's still the bye round in the AFL. So, as you know, Adam, the AFL supports the bye community for three rounds in the middle of the season.
3: Mm-hmm.
4: But my team didn't play this week and it put us all off. I don't know if that happens to you, but I had nothing to talk about with some of my friends. It's like,
3: I remember that. I remember that feeling of like,
4: nothing happened this week. What do we talk about?
3: Some teams played, surely.
4: Oh, we got a membership in, which means we're one step closer to removing some hair from Wayne's back. There you go. Thank you, Michael from Queensland. Michael from Queensland. There you go. He's pro at the shave.
3: He's one of Wayne's regulars.
2: Is this the chicken man? Oh, my goodness. Thank you very much, Michael from Queensland. He's dying to know what happened. Did the Lions even play? Are we even going to do football today?
4: You also get into the raffle for $13,000 of major prize, but we are going to do football. So there was four thumpings this week, and your team, Geelong, Wayne.
2: Yes, thank you.
3: Detroit.
2: Bring it back. Represent.
4: Represented, they smashed the Gold Coast.
2: Thank goodness.
4: Down in the Cattery in Geelong. So, well done there. Adelaide smashed Joss's Bulldogs.
0: Oh. I know, it's a bit sad.
4: I saw it as revenge because you beat the Hawks a couple of weeks ago. But Brisbane.
0: Oh, rude.
4: Brisbane smashed the Tigers. But there was some close games. North Melbourne beat West Coast by one whole point. So, North Melbourne have won six games this season now.
2: I don't leave Rainer out, did
4: that
2: he?
4: That was more than the last three seasons previously.
1: I'm happy to miss the Essendon.
0: At least we can say this for Essendon, they're consistent this season.
4: Yeah.
2: That's very true. There's a lot of cooking happening over at Essendon, I saw. They got a new shipment of wooden spoons in.
3: Oh no.
4: Yeah. Rainer. Lucky you're not in studio with Raina today.
2: No, lucky she's not here, otherwise she'd whack me, not you.
4: Look on her face, she was ready to shave your back now. Yes,
0: That wasn't a razor she had in her hand. That was a big
4: knife. Yeah, she's got a razor.
3: Where are we going to find a razor big enough for that back?
2: Put down that cleaver. Put it down, Raina.
4: I'm sharpening on the leather strap right now. Another close game. Sydney, of course, beat Port by 3 points, and the Saints get it done over GWS. It might be half time, and then we're going to come back and talk about
5: something. Well, there's that siren, which means I need to rush out to the kitchen because there's so many people. I had to bring in a few kilos of oranges today. It is Joy Breakfast with Joss, Wayne and Raina, 29 minutes to 8.
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0: You're on Joy Breakfast. It is 18 minutes to 8. We've got a studio full of fabulous people. We've got messages and memberships coming in thick and fast. But we also have Fee in here, faddling with a fiddled footy for the AFL.
4: I'm doing something with footballs. Mm-hmm. Yeah. I have to say, since I've announced that we're shaving Wayne's back for Radiothon if we raise $2,000, we've had four memberships come in.
5: Wow.
4: So, look, you know, sometimes you just got to motivate people, don't you?
3: And if we make $4,000, we'll pluck
4: shave
3: it.
4: Other bits too.
3: We'll pluck it. One hair we'll at pluck a time.
0: And thanks so much to Dom, the truck driver, for messaging in and volunteering his services to do the shaving.
4: And David from Yarraville and Jennifer from Melbourne, you are wonderful supporters of Joy with your memberships. But let's talk footy. So you might have heard me mention last week, there's been another homophobic incident in the VFL.
0: No. Surely not.
4: The Gold Coast Suns' Max Noble, he's been suspended for 4 weeks because of his homophobic slur. We were actually discussing in our Chicks Talking Footy thread, Chicks Talking Footy returning to Joy via a podcast very soon, in fact next week. We're discussing because it's been so inconsistent with the penalties for homophobic slurs. Some people get 6 weeks, some people get, you know, 4 weeks, some people get 2 weeks. It's just been all over the shop. So we said 4 weeks for the first one, 6 weeks for the second one, and then out for the third.
5: Wow.
4: How's that?
0: Yeah, that's
4: I should
0: fair.
4: Work for the AFL.
3: You really should.
4: But the interesting thing is...
0: Somebody should.
4: So, yeah, someone should.
5: Does anyone work there?
4: The other thing is there's a partnership with the AFL and Pride in Sport, and I was fascinated that in April, Pride in Sport, the AFL managed to retain their gold status.
5: Oh.
4: As a Pride-supporting organisation, despite all these numerous homophobic incidences.
3: I guess because they're punishing them instead of just letting them slide.
0: Yeah, like the AFL are doing the right thing. Some clubs aren't following through very well.
4: Might be more of
0: and
4: a
0: the only individual at AFL level that didn't uphold that value stepped down or was sacked or whatever the following week. So, I think...
4: There was that judge in the AFL tribunal that... said, look, it's a high-pressure sport. You can be racist, homophobic and misogynist. No problem. But look, there's still a very deeply entrenched cultural issue in the men's part of the AFL. The AFLW, of course, everyone's getting married on the football field.
3: Exactly. They're the best.
5: We like even we're getting married on the football field. Yeah. We're all going to do it, aren't
4: we? We will.
5: Joss and Jenna renewing their vows this season on the AFLW live streamed.
4: Look, I'd like to see that.
5: Well, that's my team.
4: If we raise $6,000 in that.
0: I don't know that I want my love life associated with the AFL until
5: they... We said W.
0: Oh, the W. Okay, oh, right. I was going to say until they've totally eradicated
5: the... Are you even
0: the,
5: here? Get with the show, love. Get with the show.
0: Hey, listen, I'm the button monkey today.
5: Here we go. There are so many buttons
0: because there's so many people in here. So,
3: you're doing an amazing job. Ignore old mate Harry back
5: Adam.
3: Over there.
5: Well, I'm telling you right now, if at the end of this bloody show I don't have a sponsorship by one of the large razor companies, I mean, seriously.
3: Or tweezers.
4: But keep it coming in because we want to clean up Wayne's duck.
5: Anyway, get back to it.
4: So the other football that's been happening, chicks talking other footy, is the Socceroos yesterday.
5: What's that?
4: Yeah, it's this round ball that people kick around very slowly.
5: Ouch.
4: But the Socceroos, of course, beat Turkey 2-0. The exciting thing about this... the Fitzroy pubs were crawling with brown, green and gold yesterday. But the exciting thing about the Socceroos is the multicultural representation on the team.
5: Yes.
4: There's a 26-man team and there's 15 nations represented in the Socceroos. So it's just incredible, the representation, especially when there's all this anti-immigration sentiment, thanks to some of the middle-aged white comedians that are out there at the moment.
5: But, Fee, what was fascinating...
3: Alleged comedians.
5: Yeah, we're not making any promises.
0: Yeah, there's nothing funny about racism. No.
5: What was funny about yesterday's game, though, was the decision to rest their their captain for the start of the game.
4: Yeah, I didn't follow that.
5: Oh, right. Well, great. So I'm finally up on something that's not even AFL.
3: I think, you know, if you're going up against the host country in your next match, you want to rest people as much as possible while you've got a, you know, they scored 2 goals.
4: It was also good that the game was on at 2 p.m. Australian time. Like, it was actually accessible. Yeah.
3: Instead of
4: 3
3: a.m.
4: The reason I don't follow soccer is I don't want to wake up at 3 a.m. But Nestori Irinkunda, he kicked the first goal, and the celebration was just wild.
3: It was mad.
4: And he's from Tanzania. He was born in Tanzania. So it was just that part of it for me was really beautiful.
5: Look
4: and
5: at us,
4: the
5: bringing
4: ABC
5: all
4: Sport
5: different
4: did this
5: sports.
4: Great video of where everyone was born. And,
5: Up next, Demetra with the tennis. You're on Joy Breakfast with Joss, Wayne, Raina, Rach, Jen, Tim, Fiona, and the fabulous Adam Richard. It's 11.
0: Hang on. Raina had a question for Fee.
5: Women asking questions. What's going on?
1: Do you want to have a guess at the Gab? At the Great Australian Bite?
5: Oh,
4: you want me to guess?
0: Well,
1: yeah, should we hear it?
0: Well, yeah, we'll let you hear it.
4: I don't...
7: Saving myself with a song.
5: It's not Danny.
4: Look, all I can guess is that music was played.
1: That is 100% correct.
4: That's all I know. Oh, another membership, Wayno.
3: Oh. For the tweezers.
4: Who is it?
1: Let's get see. Ready.
4: Who wants Wayne's back? Oh, it's Fiona. It wasn't me.
5: No, it's a different Fiona.
4: Different Fiona. $500 donation.
3: Oh, wow.
0: Oh, yeah.
5: Oh, my goodness.
0: Wow.
4: This Wayne the baldy back.
5: This was not part of the show.
3: If we get to $6,000, I'll pull them out by the handful.
4: With your mouth. With your mouth.
3: No, that's $8,000 with my mouth.
0: Thank you, Fiona, who has also put in a little message because the only queer radio station is Joy and it is fantastic.
4: Thank
0: you so much. You are on Joy Breakfast, special Radiothon edition. It is 10 minutes to 8. Let's play a little bit of Alex Warren. This is Passenger on Joy Breakfast.

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6: Oh, that's nice. That's different.
7: Yeah, it's unusual.
6: It is nice.
3: Oh, it's lovely. It's 5 minutes to eight. You're on Joy Breakfast with Joss, Wayne, Rayna, Tim, Rach, Adam, Fee, Jen's here, Samir's here, because coming up in a few minutes, we've got the 8 o'clock news. 9 o'clock, 8 o'clock, 8 o'clock news. Yes, I don't know what time it is.
5: What happened to the partridge in a pear tree?
3: No, we haven't got a partridge in a pear tree.
5: Oh.
3: Now, when we were talking to Tim earlier about his win at the Euphoria Awards, we actually got a message in from the Euphoria team saying congratulations. So thank you, Yay. Euphoria team, for listening. We have had a membership. Oh, no, we read that one. We've had so many.
5: We've had a $500 donation is what we've had.
3: Yep. We've also had a membership renewal and a $50 donation from Mike in Victoria. Yay. So thank you, Mike.
5: Thanks, Mike.
3: We have also had a membership, let me see the number, looks like a new sign up from David in Victoria. Says, love the joy you all bring. Thank you, David. Let's get you some applause. And we have also had a
5: we can't read that
3: had
5: out.
3: a donation from Tamsin in St Kilda, who says that we all can rock. So thank you to Tamsin for that. That's fabulous. Now, speaking of fabulous, Adam.
8: Yes?
3: We know what Tim's been up to lately. Mm. What have you been up to recently?
8: I'm just going through my handbag to get a butterscotch for Fee.
5: Is it? Once you're over that certain age, you know.
8: I've become that old nana who has butterscotches.
9: I've had a
8: hypoglycemic moment. I've been making my podcasts. I do a daily Doctor Who podcast because I'm an idiot.
5: Do you wipe after that?
3: Sorry, did you say daily?
8: Daily.
3: Oh, my God.
8: Monday to Friday. I don't do it on the week.
3: I have to subscribe. I didn't know you were doing podcast.
8: Yeah. I mean, I sometimes talk about Doctor Who. It's meant to be about Doctor Who, but I get a little bit distracted.
3: No, I'm a Whovian from way back.
8: Jump on board. Yeah, Adam Richard has a theory. 10 minutes every day.
3: It's only 10 minutes.
8: Yeah.
3: Oh,
8: 7 right. a.m. So you can, you know, have a listen on your way in while you're not listening to Joy. You know, when the ads
3: Seriously,
8: are on.
3: Seriously. This is the only day of the week that I am up before 9 a.m.
5: Well, unless I ring her.
8: Why are you ringing so early?
5: Because I'm up at 4.
8: Yeah, but you're done.
5: It's not about me. What have you been doing?
3: Now, see, I would have said he's weird, but no, I'm
5: dumb.
3: On board.
5: I'm going to go with dumb.
3: I'm on board.
5: I'll tell you what,
3: dumb.
5: Listeners, I was dumb enough to turn up because someone's got a packet of razors in here and I'm scared as buggery.
8: And I've got the tweezers if we get to 4,000.
5: Well, apparently you're ripping them out if we get to 8,000.
8: Yeah, so handfuls.
3: And if we get to $10,000, Adam is going to do it with his teeth.
8: I will do it with my teeth.
5: What is funny is that when I get to the check-in at the airport, they're going to be like, wow, you're lighter than you got here.
8: I'm doing a service to all the men in Brisbane.
5: This is a community service announcement.
8: Well, all the men in Brisbane who are looking for somewhere to eat their dinner. Without getting hair in it.
3: Oh, my goodness. What have we gotten ourselves into?
8: But yes, I do another podcast called Glitter Plus, which at the moment we're doing, it's called And Just Like Scat, where we watch episodes of And Just Like That and put Samantha back in where she belongs.
3: What?
8: Yes. It's so much fun. If you go and search And Just Like Scat on YouTube, it's called that because I don't know if you've ever heard the or seen the YouTube video of Kim Cattrall scatting along with her.
3: Oh, no.
5: Okay, hang on.
3: Is she really bad or really good?
8: She's enthusiastic.
5: Are they pull-ups? Are they adult diapers or pull-ups?
8: No, she's doing jazz scatting.
10: Where you go like scoobity-boop-a-doop-a-doop-a-doop-a.
8: Her husband is playing the bass, the big. Oh my god, I've forgotten the word. Words at this time.
5: It is all like about
10: the
5: bass.
10: The double bass.
8: The double bass. That's the one. And yeah, she's scatting along. So we called it And Just Like Scat, and we put Samantha back into the episode, and then I do a version where Samantha's doing things while the episode's happening. So jump on that. It's fun.
3: Oh, that sounds fabulous. All right, news is up next with Samir. This is Joy Breakfast. It's 8 o'clock.
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14: It's 8 o'clock. Hi, I'm Samir Mane. Business groups are warning proposed changes to capital gain tax and negative gearing could hurt investment and make Australia less competitive. A Senate inquiry began today to examine the measures which would replace the current capital gain discounts with a system linked to inflation and limit negative gearing to new homes from 2027. Major businesses organisations say the changes are being rushed through and are calling for them to be rejected. New South Wales opposition leader Kelly Sloan says the Minns government should scrap plans to relax driving laws for some medicinal cannabis patients, warning it could put road users at risk. The proposed changes would allow drivers with a valid medicinal cannabis prescription to avoid automatic license disqualification if they test positive for THC but are not impaired. Road safety experts and trauma surgeons have backed concerns about the plan, saying cannabis is already a contributing factor in a significant number of fatal crashes across the state. A permanent memorial will be established in Bondi to honour the 15 people killed in the anti-Semitism attacks 6 months ago. The New South Wales government has announced an $8.3 million support package for the Jewish community, including funding for the memorial, trauma support services and security measures. Premier Chris Minns says the government remains committed to supporting those affected as a vigil was held in Bondi yesterday to mark 6 months since the attack. Overseas, the United States President Donald Trump and Ukrainian President Volodymyr Zelensky are expected to take part in a G7 working session tomorrow, although no separate meeting between the two leaders is scheduled. The development comes as Mr. Zelensky says there is renewal momentum behind Ukraine's bid to join the EU. He says the EU is already to begin the first accession negotiation and that Russia's war has strengthened ties between Ukraine and Europe. The United Nations Refugee Agency says the first Ebola-related deaths have been recorded in a displacement camp in eastern Congo, raising fears the virus could spread quickly through overcrowded settlements. The two victims were living in the camp, which houses about 30,000 displaced people. Congo has recorded nearly 700 confirmed Ebola cases and 136 deaths since the outbreak began, while neighboring Uganda has reported 19 infections. Rainbow Families has welcomed a $250,000 New South Wales government investment to expand its inclusive antenatal education and pregnancy support programs for the LGBTQIA+ families over the next 3 years. The funding will help deliver face-to-face and online classes, as well as a dedicated pregnancy support group, making services more accessible for expectant parents across the state. Rainbow Families says the program will provide a welcoming space for LGBTQIA+ families to learn, connect, and access support throughout pregnancy and early parenthood. Turning to sport.
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14: In basketball, the New York Knicks have claimed their first NBA championship in 53 years, defeating the San Antonio Spurs by 94-90 in Game 5 for the finals to secure the series. The title is the Knicks' first since 1973 and third overall, with Prince Harry among those in attendance for the historic victory in San Antonio. Australian Olympic champion Jessica Fox has won gold in the C1 at the Canoe Slalom World Cup in Germany, bouncing back after missing the K1 final due to time penalties. Now let's see what the weather is bringing to our capital cities.
13: Joy weather.
14: Around the country, showers are expected in Tandania, Adelaide, becoming more frequent throughout the day with a top of 20 degrees. In Boorloo, Perth, showers will ease as the day goes on, reaching a maximum of 15 degrees. Meanjin, Brisbane can expect partly cloudy skies and 23 degrees, while Warrain, Sydney will be cloudy with a top of 20. And here in Nam, it's shaping up to be a partly cloudy day with a maximum of 18 degrees. Currently, it's 7 degrees in the city area. That's the latest on Joy, and now let's continue the fun radiothon with the Breakfast Crew.

0: You're on Joy Breakfast, Radiothon edition with Joss Wayne Rayner and a host of thousands. And it is 8 minutes past eight. And on the line now, we have Minister Vicky Ward. Vicky, are you there?
1: I am. How are you?
0: Oh, fabulous. Thank you for joining us this morning for Joy Radiothon.
1: Thanks for having me on.
0: Oh, look, you are welcome. You are most welcome. This is great. So,
1: how's your morning been? It seems that you've pulled in quite a subscription so far.
0: Oh, my goodness. Hang on. Let's get all the other mics on so we can have all the other people in the studio talking to you as well. We've got Adam Richard.
2: Hi.
0: We've got Fee Newton from our Chicks Talking Footy show. Wayne's on.
2: Hey.
0: Raina's on the line from Brisbane.
3: Hello.
0: And Tim Lai from Gogglebox is here as well.
1: Hi, Tim.
0: Yeah. So what is it about...
1: I had a bit mean the crack about the wooden spoons in Essendon earlier.
0: Yeah. It was, wasn't it?
1: Well, you know, I'm an Essendon supporter and it is deserved, but, you know. The
4: yes. Is James Heard going to be your next coach?
5: Again?
1: Oh, God only knows. How would you know?
4: He's a spectre over your club.
1: Look around, right? You know what you'd come up with.
5: Will they be sponsored by Chemist Warehouse after that?
1: Oh, you go.
4: Not a Joy sponsor.
0: Well, no. So now, if you don't mind, Vicky, I just want to ask you, you wear a few hats. You're Minister for Emergency Services, also for natural disaster recovery, but most importantly, you're the Minister for Equality, and as such, special events like this Joy Radiothon coming from the queer community you know, a part of your purview kind of thing. So why is it that you wanted to come on to show your support for Joy 94.9 this morning?
1: I think it's really important that, firstly, people know we have a Minister for Equality. So we're the only state, the only territory in the country that has a Minister for Equality. And we're the only place in the country, too, that also has a Commissioner for LGBTIQA plus communities in Jo Ball. So I think the more we talk about the fact that there is a presence here, that our government does take the community seriously, does want to have voices heard to government, and does, you know, is doing a really strong work to try and create the best, safest, most equal place in the country, is really important for people to hear. Especially when there are, you know, loud voices of people being dickheads, it's really important to know that there is really strong support there for people.
0: Yeah. So why is it important for people to support our Radiothon and to, support Joy as an organisation?
1: Apart from the fact you're all fabulous.
0: Look, that goes without saying a lot of the time.
2: That's just me, and then there's the others.
0: But
2: Vicky,
0: thank you for saying it anyway.
4: Also, Vicky, we are shaving Wayne's back if we raise $2,000 today. So do you want to chip in?
1: Yeah, happy to.
2: We've got all sorts of options.
4: Fund.
2: So far, we're up to $8,000, and Adam will use
4: as
2: teeth.
4: As soon as I said it, there was four memberships.
2: I think if we get to $12,000, someone's going to let some dogs in. They're going to rip it out. Like, I don't know what's going on.
1: I'm very happy to be a part of that movement.
2: Well, get those donations flowing.
4: Yeah,
1: absolutely. So that's another reason why people need to be subscribing to Joy. Yes. You get to do all sorts of amazing things.
0: Yeah. So why is Joy being on air important?
1: Oh, because you need those voices. I mean, apart from anything else, you're a voice of trust and you're a voice that helps people know what's going on in community, whether it's events, but whether it's services, whether it's experiences. There's so many diverse shows that are on throughout the week that tap into pretty much every part of community, and to have that available for people to be able to listen to it, get onto the podcast, be involved in any which way, and it doesn't matter where you are, you're able to stream in. Which means that you could be in a town where you feel like the only queer in the village, but you've still got that voice there. You've still got people in your head talking to you in a positive way, in a way that's supportive, in a way that's fun.
2: And I think, Vicky, our show, and, you know, I mean, I speak for others as well, but we create a show that, I mean, I might be here today, but we have two of us up in Queensland, and we have listeners, you know, across Australia and even people over in Kent, England. So it's not just a matter of keeping joy on the air for the local people. You know, we love to spread the love all across the world. So, I mean, just by people, you know, bringing those donations, becoming members, it keeps those voices on the air because, you know, you just think to yourself, there might be someone somewhere that all they have on that day is the radio, and we become their relationship or their friend for the day.
1: Yeah, I completely agree. And, you know, I've heard of people from the States listening in. And when you've got, when you feel that, that wave of noise is getting too big and you can tune into joy and you know that there is a presence that is there, that is talking of community, that is talking about the things that are going on and is having fun, fundamentally, is often having fun. You need that. You need that positivity in your life. You need that joy in your life. But you know that there is community out there and you can connect to it, and that is the most important thing.
0: Yeah, well, look, thank you so much for saying that, and thank you for taking time out of your busy schedule to talk with us this morning. Yeah, have a great rest of the day. That was
1: thank you.
0: Vicky. This is Vicky Ward, Member of Parliament for Victoria and our Minister for Equality here on Joy Breakfast.
4: And proud Bombers supporter.
1: Yeah, tragic, tragic.
5: And happy to say dickheads on the radio. That was my favourite part.
0: How to keep a simple comedian happy. All right.
2: He's simple.
0: Thanks so much. We'll be back with more.
1: Thank you.
0: We'll
1: be
0: back with, thank you.
2: Vicky.
0: We'll be back with more Joy Breakfast after this.
3: Stop it, girl. I'm not.
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17: Yes, you are indeed on Joy Brekkie. It is 17 minutes past 8 here on Joy 94.9 on this very, very special Radiothon week. We've got Joss, Wayne, Rayner, Tim, Adam, myself, everyone and the kitchen sink.
0: Yeah, plus Fee and Rach and Jen.
17: Oh, yes.
0: Triana's even popped in.
4: Good morning, Rayner. It's me, the kitchen sink.
17: Oh, God.
4: It's like the play school windows, isn't it?
17: There's a round window.
4: And I see
17: what we've got through the round window. Mm. That is Adam.
5: Oh, how very dare you.
17: How very dare you.
4: And I see Adam.
17: Adam, you promised us some comedy, and we are waiting to collect.
2: Alleged comedy.
5: So you're right. Well, I should precede this with the caveat that I haven't done a regular stand-up gig since 2018. So this could be a mess, all right?
2: Oh, well.
14: Okay. Luckily, you're sitting for the occasion, so
5: I can stand
14: fine.
5: Up. I'm very skilled. I can do this.
4: Lucky we're live streaming video.
5: I've got legs. Welcome, everyone.
2: Thank you.
5: Woo! I'm the alleged fabulous Adam Richard. By the way, fabulous only became my name when I was working at another breakfast radio station that I won't name because they're a brand name.
2: But I was not a Joy sponsor.
5: Not a Joy sponsor, and I got paid. So I used to do celebrity gossip in the morning, and my boss, after my very first day, said to me, "Adam, we love the gossip. It's great. We're just wondering if you could sound a bit gayer."
4: Wow, you need to sound gayer.
5: I was like, me? Sound gayer? I was like, sure. How does this sound? That did not go down well. So anyway, I've been living in Sydney for the last 10 years with my beautiful partner, Gary. We celebrated our 12th anniversary recently.
4: Aww.
5: I know. Anniversary. So for 10 years we were in a monotonous relationship. And now we're for the last couple of years we've been exploring ethical non-monogamy.
4: And in Sydney they call it cheating, in Melbourne they call it ethical non-monogamy.
5: Yes. That's why I'm here. I can speak
2: heckling.
5: I can speak the lingo. The local lingo. But so when we first started, I was like, oh, my God, I'm going to have to, investigate, different methods of keeping myself safe. And I remember when PrEP first came out, all my friends were like, oh, my God, it's amazing. It's the best thing ever. I'm loving PrEP. I'm just being able to do whatever I want. It's amazing. And I was like, oh, I don't think I could cope with taking a pill every day. How exhausting. Now that I'm 55, it's just one of 17 pills I take every day. So I'm fine. Yep. But yeah, lovely Gary. He's Chinese, even though the name does not give that away. Although we were on the Gold Coast recently and we had to write our names in for, when you go to a bowling alley and they put your name up on the screen. And the lovely girl on the Gold Coast has taken one look at Gary and gone, I don't think that's his name. So up on the screen, he's now Garg.
17: Garg.
5: Turned the Y into a G. He also, because English is his third language, grew up in Beijing, then went to Hong Kong for a while as a teenager, moved to Australia in 2000 when he was 20. English being his third language, things get a bit difficult. And one day we were at the middle aisle of Aldi and, where they put a treadmill next to a wheelchair for reasons I guess only Kurt Fernley would know. Like, you'd have to have big arms to be able to get your wheelchair on a treadmill, frankly. But the middle aisle at Aldi, and we'd seen something. He goes, well, do we need one of those for the house? And I'm like, what, honey? Because I was not looking at him. You're in a relationship. You don't look at your partner. And I'm looking at everyone else in the shop. And he's going, a fire extinguisher. I'm like, oh, honey. And I know it seems cruel to laugh at someone for their mangled English, but he had his sweet revenge about 3 weeks later when we went to Shanghai and I was trying to say thank you to a security guard who put my backpack through the metal detector. So I thought, I'm going to be polite. I'm going to be polite to every Chinese person I see because I've learned how to say thank you, which is xie xie. Unfortunately, I was a little too over-enunciating with the Chinese and I went, xie xie, which apparently means sister. So I am camp, even in Chinese. Thank you. I've been the allegedly fabulous Adam Richard. Say hi to your daddy for me.
0: Thank you so much for that, Adam. Hey, Where are we at with totals?
5: Oh, well, yeah, we've got a shaved Wayne's back.
4: We're $222 off a shaved back.
5: Oh, hello.
2: We have hit some donations this morning as of just past 8 o'clock. $1,778 in donations.
5: Wow.
0: Yes.
5: Wow.
2: The running total so far is $49,449. Wouldn't it be amazing if we got to $60,000,
0: yes,
2: and I will personally give everyone a razor to have a go. I mean, there's a lot of ground to cover. Let's be honest.
4: That's a back cracking sack, isn't it?
2: And I wonder if
0: with
2: this
0: a
2: is
0: razor.
4: Oh yeah.
2: Oh ow.
4: No, we'll wait.
2: I wonder if this is our good friend Vicky that we've just been speaking with on the phone.
0: Fabulous
2: donation of $250. That
4: we've done
2: ups
4: it.
2: Our
4: total. You're back. Even you're further. Back. We've done it.
2: I can see them handing out the razors now. Now, Tim. You promised, and we've somehow just been laughing so much. So we've had another donation. I think you need to do two in a row. Have you got two dad jokes for us?
6: Oh. Well, I've got a sack full of dad jokes.
2: There's like one right there.
0: And are they going to crack us up?
2: And can your friends back you up?
6: Okay, thank you. I think that's enough.
4: I woke up at the butt crack of dawn for this.
6: Well, actually, the first one is for Adam.
5: Oh, awesome. Yes. I'm excited.
6: Knock, knock.
5: Who's there?
6: Doctor.
5: Doctor who?
6: Actually, his name's just the doctor.
5: Oh, wow.
6: Yes, thank you. I'm here all week.
2: Here you go. Try the veal.
6: Yes. The second dad joke.
2: Yes.
6: Oldie but a goodie.
2: Right.
6: What do you call a fish wearing a bow tie?
2: Oh, I don't know. What do you call a fish wearing a bow tie?
6: Sophisticated.
5: I had so many names enter my head.
4: Donate now to keep us off air.
0: Here's a bit of Jolly on Pitch, Saving My Love. You're on Joy Breakfast with a bunch of fools, really. It's 25 minutes past 8.

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4: This is G Flip and you're waking up with Joy Breakfast.
5: Yes, indeed. You certainly should be waking up by now, I hope. It's Joy Breakfast with Joss Wayne Rayner. We've got Jen, we've got Tim, we've got Fee, we've got Rach, we've got the fabulous Adam. We've got everyone in here, and we've even got a sweet little message from our friend Dave, running so late today, listening to you having way too much fun in the studio. I should be walking to the bus stop by now. Oops. Yes, well, no, I don't care where you need to go. You need to be hanging out with us.
6: That's right. I mean, if not here at... You know, come on over. I mean,
5: just get the bus down to St Kilda.
6: Get the bus down to St Kilda, Rayner. I mean, seriously. What are these people doing? Now, Rayner, it is Radiothon.
5: It is Radiothon. This is my fifth or sixth Radiothon, wow. I think.
6: Right.
5: From a few back in the day. And then a couple since coming back.
6: Before we get you to remind everyone a bit about what's going to happen next, I'm going to put you on the spot.
7: Uh-oh.
5: Really?
6: Yes. You weren't expecting that, were you?
5: Okay.
7: Dun, dun, dun.
6: Why do you...
7: don't trump roll.
6: And I wasn't...
5: Yeah, I'm not doing it off the 10-metre tower. And
6: again...
7: Oh, not Celebrity Splash. I've got PTSD from that.
6: Rayner, you've been a part of our crew now for nearly 12 months with Brekkie Techie, and you joined us for breakfast after the Pride March. Why is Joy important to you?
5: Joy is so important to me to be involved in, just for, you know, the friendships and the skills and the, you know, the community and the giving something back. But as a listener, it's like Vicky was saying before, you know, isn't it good to have something that you can always turn to when you're feeling a little bit not, you know, connected maybe to your own community? Or, yeah, I think it's huge. I think it's great fun. I think the music mix is plenty of different things for everyone. I think it's huge.
6: And speaking of the music mix,
5: yes,
6: you made a little something for us today.
7: Mm-hmm.
5: Yes, Wayne has offered me the chance to abuse your ears with the Great Australian Bite. Should we have a listen to it?
7: Yeah, go on.
6: Let's.
5: Saving myself with a song. So how it works is if you know all of those songs and all of those artists, you need to message us in or you need to email us in 0427 569949 or email onair@joy.org.au. And if anyone, the first person who gets all three, so if anyone can message in, do so, the first person to get all three right will get one of our fabulous rainbow-themed building block prizes from a certain famous building block purveyor. They all have something in common, aside from the fact that they're all Australian.
6: Right.
5: All of these songs, my only clue for you is that they all have something in common.
6: Is it that they're 2.5 seconds long?
5: I can't say that I didn't round up or down a little tiny bit just to, you know, not cut off any words. But, yeah, no, they do have something in common.
8: So it's like there's a theme to the three songs.
5: Yes.
6: Is that what she's saying?
8: Yeah.
6: Is that what it is?
5: Yes, they're all singing. They've all got a beat.
7: They're all Australian.
6: Are they standing by with a razor to help shave a back?
7: We've
5: I mean,
7: passed
5: if
7: the
5: they
7: razor.
5: Were,

0: That would be incredible because all of those artists, I'm sure, would do an incredible job on your manscaping.
1: I think, you know what I think, Raina? We need to up the ante. And for the next milestone we hit, it's trainees at a waxing academy all having a crack.
0: Yes.
1: Like, really, like their
2: all having
1: first
2: a crack
1: day.
2: At Wayne's crack.
1: Yes. Oh, that's a, yes. That's if we get to 10 grand. They'll go all the way down.
2: Yeah.
3: Crack the crack. 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Can we hit the 50? Can we hit the 60,000? Can we shave my back in time before lunch?
4: Can we become any more lesbian?
3: I don't know, but I don't want to buy a rug. It's 26 minutes to 9 on Joy Breakfast.

0: Yes, it is 22 minutes to nine here on Joy 94.9. It's Joy Breakfast, this amazing Radiothon week. We've just had another amazing membership. Woohoo! Oh, thank goodness. It is Alana, the lovely Alana, who says, just realised I hadn't renewed my membership after telling everyone else to on Saturday. Great show, everyone having way too much fun in studio. Love, Alana. I love that.
1: That's so sweet.
2: Well, that's Alana from Birds Early on a Saturday morning, otherwise known as Early Birds.
0: The Birds Early.
3: Who will be on air this evening on The Sound of Now with Triana as well.
2: Triana Butler, where you get all your good new music.
3: Mm. You do.
4: I met Alana yesterday.
2: Yes.
0: Now, we've been making a big deal about Wayne's back sack and crack job, but we've also had we did promise that there would be a little bit of a karaoke moment.
1: Oh, wow.
0: Yes. If you keep donating, he won't do it. I'm kidding. It's actually quite good. I've heard this once in the grossest karaoke place in Brisbane, and if you can make it there, you can make it everywhere. It is.
3: It's up Wayne's to you. New Wayne. New Wayne. Sorry.
0: No, I mean, we can do another one with Joss if you want. Hey, we'll pick a song. We'll get you
3: lined
0: up.
3: No.
0: We are feeling good on Joy, so you can imagine what song the lovely Wayne has chosen for us. It's The Boob Job.
2: As sorry, I'm getting
0: Michael
2: a boob
0: Bublé, the boob. You never called him the boob? Michael Bublé, it's feeling good. Are we ready to hear it?
3: Yes. I hope so.
2: This is about as good as it
3: we've
2: gets,
3: tested
2: folks.
3: The tech, so it should work. Oh, wait.

0: It's a new dawn, it's a new day, it's a new life for me. Adam?
1: Yeah?

0: Oh, now there's a 30-second musical intro. Just because that makes fun radio.
1: We are now raising money for rugs. There are people out there everywhere who need a good rug in their life. Hall runners, you know, shag.
0: We're raising money for Joy.
1: Oh, it's Joy. Radiothon, Joy. Is that right?
0: Yes, the Radiothon. Please send money to stop Wayne from singing.
1: Joy.org.au.

0: Oh, wow.
1: Wayne and I actually met during karaoke.
2: It's not showing.
3: I have a very pressing note. I feel like to hit those high notes, all you really need is that wax in your crack.
1: Oh, yes.
3: And then you'd be like, ah, Mariah Carey the house.
1: Full Mariah.
4: Do you know what I realised, Wayne, is I announced joy.org.au/radiothon, but it's actually /. So clearly I just have raises, backslashing on my mind, but Raina, actual address is /.
5: Raina, I mean, this is crazy. What are you thinking?
6: I'm thinking that even despite getting the wrong slash, which is, you know, a hanging fence in some circles, Drew from Queensland has dropped in a membership. Says, you guys rock. Thank you, Drew.
0: Oh, we do.
2: But he doesn't say that when I get home.
1: Oh, is it that true?
6: Yeah, it's that Drew for sure.
1: Yeah, Drew listens to this show with earplugs in.
4: He can't wait to run his hand down your smooth back.
6: Oh, my goodness.
2: Send your message now, Drew, 0427-569-949. Right?
6: No, I was just saying I can't hear you so clearly, Wayne, but I'm really hoping that Drew is very, very happy with the obvious outcome of today's shaving efforts.
1: Oh, he'll love it.
6: He'll absolutely love that.
1: Yeah. Because now he's only got pet hair to deal with instead of Wayne as well. The Roomba's going to be working overtime.
4: He might get used to smooth backs and become a lesbian.
2: I just don't know what to say anymore.
6: joy.org.au/radiothon is the place to be for everything you want to know about getting your cash into our coffers or your memberships into our books. 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
11: It is 12 minutes to 9. You are on Joy Breakfast with Joss, Wayne, Raina, Tim, Adam, Fee, Rach, Jen. Oh, yeah, I've mentioned my name already, haven't I? Yeah.
2: 8 maids are milking, 7 swans are swimming.
11: And a partridge in a pear tree. Wow. Oh, there's been so much going on today. We've had dad jokes from Tim. We've had actual standing stand-up comedy live in the studio from the fabulous Adam Richard. We have had another membership in from M... Em from Victoria. Thank you, Em. Let's get you some applause.
5: Oh, dad joke.
11: And a dad joke from Tim.
8: Oh, okay. Why can't you hear a pterodactyl go to the toilet?
1: I don't know.
8: It's very cerebral because the P is silent.
4: Oh. I actually knew that one.
1: No.
6: I do know that one.
1: No.
5: Hey, while we're there. What do you call a blind dinosaur?
1: What?
5: Do you think he saw us, Rex? No, do you think he saw us? I just ruined it. Oh, no. What do you call a blind dinosaur's dog? No.
11: Do you think he saw us, Rex?
1: Oh, my God. Uh-oh.
5: I am not a dad.
4: Leave the dad jokes to Tim.
5: Yeah. All right, I'll stick to singing.
11: Oh, dear. I just want to add that Em, who took out a membership, also noted that the reason for supporting Joy is belonging. They say, when I first subscribed, yeah, it was as an ally for my queer friends. Then I renewed when my daughter came out as trans. Now I realise I'm a trans femme non-binary person myself. Thank you for the visibility, Joy.
1: Oh, wow. That's beautiful.
11: That's amazing. I just, like, that's one of the things that makes me so proud to be a part of Joy, where, you know, we are a platform for championing all corners of the LGBTQIA plus community, and that, you know, there are things that Joy does that enable people to come out and to know that there is support out there and that there are people like them. So, yeah, show your support for that kind of, you know,
12: Visibility
11: and community support and all that sort of stuff by going to joy.org.au/radiothon, renewing your membership if you're already a member, taking out a new membership, which and that will, either of those will get you in the draw for $13,000 worth of prizes. You can make a donation, which gets you in the draw for our prizes.
6: Don't forget about that silent auction too.
1: Oh,
6: that
1: was
6: looking amazing.
5: I know, it's so quiet, I forgot to mention it.
1: Oh my God, there's a dad joke.
11: Reina, before we do the giveaway for the Great Aussie Bite, what is the prize for the first person to guess all three songs and artists?
6: No one has guessed it right yet, so it's still up for grabs. It is a lovely box of famous plastic building blocks. it is a special. we're not going to say the name.
1: You're doing better than me. I've said 14 sponsors already.
6: Yeah, no, that's right. It's trying my best. It's a really gorgeous little rainbow-themed prize by that certain purveyor of building blocks. I think you would absolutely love it.
1: Mm-hmm.
6: Please send in your guesses. No one has guessed right yet, which means that maybe Wayne's just going to have to give those special building blocks to me.
1: That's why it's so hard.
11: We may not have played it enough times, so let's give people the one final listen.
13: Saving myself with a song.
5: All right, well, if we're going to give them another listen, then let's go off tap. Let's go to another song, and then when we come back, we'll see if we've got another guess or two. We'll ask every single person in the studio to have a go. We are going to be running out of time. It is 8 minutes to 9 on Joy Breakfast. Oh, I think I'm going to sweat.
1: You're going to sweat your hair off.
5: No, that's the name of the song.

0: Hey, boss.
1: What now, Gojo?
0: Aren't you sick of working here, too?
1: To be honest, I hate this job. I only ever wanted to be a dancer.
0: Well, you wanna go out dancing?
1: Let me grab my heels.
2: 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We're gonna get everybody and move it. We're gonna be girls, we're gonna be boys. We're gonna see how you like to get juicy. We're looking for what?
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10: You are on Joy Breakfast with Joss Wayne, Rainer, Tim, Adam, Fee, Samir, Jen, Rach, everybody's been in this morning. But that's it from us. Thank you for tuning in from wherever you happen to have been listening today. Thank you to everybody who took out a membership, made a donation, any of that sort of stuff. We still need to give away the Great Australian Bite. So let's
11: hear it.
10: Let's do that now. Let me hit that one to stop, and here we go. This is the giveaway. You ready?
11: Yeah. That's music on the radio, Empire of the Sun.
10: Uh-huh.
12: I got it right.
10: See, I didn't know that one. All right, let's see what number two was.
11: That's the sports with Who Listens to the Radio.
12: Oh, see, I thought Fee did the sports.
10: I knew the song. I didn't know the artist, so bad me. All right, and the third song?
13: Saving myself with a song. I put the radio on.
11: Wayne, you know that one.
14: That's from the album Golden by our fabulous member from Camberwell, the lovely Kylie Minogue. And Raina,
11: yes. We
14: have a LGBTQIA+ coloured building block set winner. Congratulations to Michael from Geelong, who literally during the last song got all three correct. We're going to have to jot that number down. Michael, we'll be in touch because we're going to have to work out how we're going to ship this to you. I think the Forestry Commission were coming up from that way to do my back after the show, so maybe we could send it back with them. But thank you for listening and taking part in the Great Australian Bite. Raina, you did a great job. Can I ask?
10: You. Yeah, thanks, Raina.
14: You said there was a theme, so is that Donna Summer?
11: Yes.
14: She was your inspiration?
11: Music on the radio, who listens to the radio and radio on.
10: Ah, there we go. All right, look, Samir's here ready for the news. It is just about to go. It has gone 9 o'clock. We've got a few memberships and things to read out. Yenwei from Victoria has taken out a membership and given a $25 donation. So thank you so much. Chris from Carnegie, a $1,000 donation. Fabulous. Thank you so much, Chris. Who else?
14: There we go.
10: John from St Kilda. Oh, right. Had a guess.
14: Oh, well, actually, John from St Kilda, you have all three guesses of the Great Australian Bite. I did bring down two of those building block prizes, so you're a winner, baby.
10: Oh, fabulous.
14: Woo! Sorry, Rainer, I won't be able to bring one home.
10: He is a bit disappointed that he got the last one wrong. Anyway.
14: But we're going to give it to him anyway.
10: Yeah, yay! We are, because that's the kind of people we are. So thank you so much, everybody who took part.
14: And we'll be back next week for another round of Joy Breakfast. I will be back in the lands of the Turrbal and Yugra people with Rainer. Big thank yous. Rains, huge thank yous today.
11: Huge thank yous to everyone involved. Oh, my goodness. Tim Lai, Adam Richard, thank you so much.
14: Alleged comedy. I mean, you know.
10: We've got Stevie B up next, bringing Australia's most uplifting music mix to Joy Daytimes.
11: We'll catch you next week.
14: Stay joyful, everyone. Bye. Feeling good with Monday.
10: All right, news is up next. Bye.
14: Bye.
15: It's 2 minutes past 9 o'clock. Hi, I'm Samir Mane. Surf Life Savings New South Wales is pushing for permission to fly drones over Sydney beaches to help detect sharks from the air following the recent attack at Coogee Beach. Current airspace restrictions prevent drones from operating over several beaches, including Coogee, where a 35-year-old woman suffered severe injuries in a shark attack on Saturday. Agricultural Minister Tara Moriarty says all options are being considered to improve shark safety, including expanding the state's existing drone surveillance program. The federal government has confirmed the temporary fuel excise cut will end on June 30th, meaning motorists are likely to pay more at the bowsers. The measure, which reduced fuel excise by 26 cents a litre, was introduced to ease pressure from rising global oil prices linked to conflict in the Middle East. Industry figures warn fuel prices could remain elevated for months, even if tensions in the region ease in the near future. Australia's growing cultural diversity is increasing the need for blood donors from a wider range of ethnic backgrounds. On World Blood Donor Day yesterday, Lifeblood is encouraging more people from culturally diverse communities to donate blood and plasma. Lifeblood says Australia needs around 33,000 donations every week, with experts stressing the donor population should reflect the patients it serves. Overseas, the United States President Donald Trump and Ukrainian President Volodymyr Zelensky are expected to take part in a G7 working session tomorrow, although no separate meeting between the two leaders is scheduled. The development comes as Mr. Zelensky says there is renewed momentum behind Ukraine's bid to join the European Union. He says the EU is ready to begin the first accession negotiations and that Russia's war has strengthened ties between Ukraine and Europe. Israeli strikes on southern Lebanon have intensified ahead of a proposed peace agreement between the United States and Iran, with at least four people reported killed in the latest attacks. Lebanon authorities say more than 37,000 people have died in the conflict involving Israel and Iran-backed Hezbollah militants. Israel says 30 soldiers and a defense contract have been killed in near southern Lebanon since March, along with two civilians in northern Israel. Rainbow Families has welcomed a 250,000 New South Wales government investment to expand its inclusive antenatal education and pregnancy support programs for LGBTQIA plus families over the next 3 years. The funding will help deliver face-to-face and online classes, as well as a dedicated pregnancy support group, making services more accessible for expectant parents across the state. Rainbow Families says the program will provide a welcoming space for LGBTQIA plus families to learn, connect and access support throughout pregnancy and early parenthood. Turning to sport, Socceroos coach Tony Popovic says he's proud of Australia's 2-0 win over Turkey, praising both his players and coaching staff for their efforts in Vancouver. Goal scorer Bestri Iran Kunda called the moment a dream come true as Australia now turns its attention to a crucial World Cup clash against the United States on June 20th. In tennis, Alex de Minaur has fallen short in the final of the ATP grass court tournament in the Netherlands, losing to Poland's Kamil Majczak in 3 sets. The defeat is a setback for the Australian number one as he took to build confidence ahead of Wimbledon later this month. Let's see what the weather is bringing to our capital cities today.
0: Joy weather.
15: Around the country, showers are expected in Tandania in Adelaide, becoming more frequent throughout the day with a top of 20 degrees. In Boorloo, Perth, showers will ease as the day goes on, reaching a maximum of 15 degrees. Meanjin, Brisbane can expect partly cloudy skies and 23 degrees, while Warren, Sydney will be cloudy with a top of 20. And here in Nam, Melbourne is shaping up to be a partly cloudy day with a maximum of 18 degrees. Currently, it's 7 degrees in the city area. That's the latest on Joy, and now let's continue having more fun with Radiothon. 3, 2.
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17: That's right, you are with Stevie B. It is great to be with you here on this Radiothon Monday morning. Oh, we're going to share lots of tunes and a few stories and a bit of this and a bit of that, but, you know, keen to talk all things Joy and Radiothon with you. I brought in a special guest to help me present this special Joy Daytimes broadcast. Welcome my special guest, Shani. How are you? Hang on. Oh, I don't think I have you turned on. Hang on, say that again. Sorry.
18: I'm well. Can you hear me? Am I with you?
17: It is good to have you, Shani. We're going to talk.

0: That was Eternal Lover by Cece Peniston. Oh, what a great way to start our Joy Daytimes. Sorry, I got a little cut off earlier, just, you know, mucking around with the panel. Oh, dearie me. Now, I want to properly introduce my guest, Shani. Welcome, Shani.
1: Thank you, Stevie.
0: It is wonderful to have you here. We're going to talk all things community this morning in between the songs as we play them through. But we're going to keep you entertained wherever you're tuning in from, whether it's in the car, from the house, from work, maybe you're running errands around. We love an errand, don't we, Shani?
1: Love an errand.
0: We love an
1: errand.
0: Especially
1: on a Monday morning.
0: Yes, exactly. Exactly. And it's been a big weekend for lots of people. And Radiothon, yes, started here on Saturday. I hosted my weekly travel show and
1: did
0: a bit of a Radiothon themed weekend of shows. And today's no different. And so we're encouraging our listeners to renew your memberships, to feel free to make donations. 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There's silent auctions happening on there. You can check out some. There's some really great prizes and items up for grabs as well. So have a look at the website, joy.org.au/radiothon. We're going to get into a couple of songs now just to, you know, get your day off to a really good start.
1: Get things moving, you
0: get
1: know?
0: Get things moving. Yes, get your vitals just running.
1: Move that body. Shake that booty.
0: That's exactly right. And so our next song up, we've got a little Melanie C with Drum Machine coming up right now for you. You're on Joy 94.9.
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4: You are here on Joy Day Times. I'm your host, Stevie B. It is a pleasure to be with you, bringing you the best and only the best music to get your work week started. Off to a cracker, of course. It is a chilly morning here in good old Melbourne town, but it is hopefully the skies will clear for us, won't they Shardy?
2: For the radiothon.
4: As it's radiothon week, of course. It's radiothon week. So, yes, hopefully you're having a great start to the week and we are here to bring you some great tunes and keep things rolling for your day. Now, just wanted to tell you a little bit about myself and my good friend Shani here, who has joined me for the Joy Daytimes broadcast today. And it is Radiothon, of course, as has been mentioned in a couple of the ads that have just come on, the community announcements. Shani and I, we've been friends since birth, since the womb. Our fathers, our parents were friends, and then naturally we had to be as well, of course. Correct. And we came out little queer babies, didn't we Shani?
2: Did.
4: Yes. And so we have shared many years, and we won't give away our ages, but we are, you know, there's decades there at least.
2: We are 21.
4: Oh, how we wish. We were saying that obviously once upon a time when we were 21 and you know, in our late teens and coming out of the high school chaos into the big wide world as queer individuals, there's places like Joy that you could turn to get community information, and the power of community is so important when you are thrown out into the big wide world by yourself. For me, I run the travel show on Joy on Saturdays called Now Boarding. And for me, I was saying on that on Saturday that as a young closeted gay boy keen to explore the world, obviously it was wonderful to find overseas places that were able to sort of bring me in, and without the shadows of the bullying at school or things like that that you had to worry about. And the only resources I really had then for travel was the little gay and lesbian section of the Lonely Planet books.
2: And what a small little section it was.
4: It was such a small little section, wasn't it, Shardy? And so it's been such a honour and pleasure to be able to bring those queer travel tips to my audience every Saturday here on Joy. And it's really been through the Joy community that is able to spread that word, and through the training that I've done here at Joy and the facilities that are here at Joy. And that's all through the memberships and the sponsorships that happen, and from the little donations that are made. So that's how we keep community together and keep the voices of community heard, so that my example is travel is a safe space for us queer folk, and we can hear voices and hear stories of others that have

0: traveled places, and I've had Shani on my travel show before, and we spoke about your honeymoon to the Philippines,
1: yes,
0: with your lovely, beautiful wife, Felice. Hi, Felice, if you're listening. it's you just don't get that elsewhere, and it is through the services here that Joy provides that we're able to bring that to your little ears wherever you are, whether you're, you know, in the quiet of your home or out and about on the roads, wherever it is, you can get that information. So if you do have it in you to make a donation, jump on to joy.org.au/radiothon and you can make a donation there and check out the silent auction and all of that as well, because there's some wonderful items up for grabs. So that's how we keep community together and thriving, and how we keep the tunes rolling as well, which we will get back into now. So you get a little music, can stop listening to me rabbit on. But we will come back in a little bit with some more community stories, won't we, Shani?
1: We will indeed.
0: We will. For the moment, this is going to be Not the Only by Clary Brown. 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
1: You're here on Joy Daytimes. It is Radiothon week. It has been great to see a couple of donations come in. Thank you, Phil, from in Victoria. $100 donation. Thank you so much. I think that was a been listening since Joy started at midnight on Saturday. Thank you. Thank you, Phil. Much appreciated. And from Cameron in Ladies Pass, $50. Community is everything. Couldn't agree with you more, Cameron.
2: Excellent, Cameron. Excellent.
1: Excellent. Isn't community everything? 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And, you know, that there's so many shows on this station that provide information, updates, news for all different segments within our community. The queer community is a broad space, and it's through all the shows and things that you get to hear through the Joy airwaves that you have access to lots of information which you might not be able to find elsewhere, and you get it live. That's the best part. Shani, we were talking off air about the difference between podcasts and radio in terms of community, and what were you
3: saying? I was thinking about it kind of on my way here this morning, and obviously podcasts serve a purpose, and usually they're quite niche or specific topics, and you know, I love a good podcast, as I'm sure everybody does, but I think the difference with like an actual radio station is that, number one, it's omnipresent, it's 24/7, and for a lot of people, they've been listening to it for decades, and it's part of their routine or ritual. It's something that they can put on in the background that makes them feel comforted. They can listen to familiar voices. And I think that there's a big difference with that. There's also a physical community that comes along with it. You know, if you're in Victoria or in Melbourne, there's a physical space within the Pride Centre where the Joy community exists.
1: That's right.
3: And you can interact in real life with those people. I think that makes a huge difference.
1: Exactly. And some of the announcements we've made about some of the things here for Pride Month and for Radiothon Week is that you can actually have a physical interaction and meet others in the community with you. 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
3: But Stephen will tell you about it on his travel show.
1: I definitely
3: He'll tell
1: will.
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1: Absolutely. That's right, Shani. Well said, well said. We're going to go to a little music again. So we've got Chloe Keisha with So Sad, So Hot in a moment's time, and Le Cruz with Sweet Day. 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
2: That's right, you are with Stevie B. I can't believe it's already 10 o'clock. We've already spent an hour together, Shani, this morning.
3: What a delight.
2: 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And if you do want to reach out to the show today, if you want, if you've got something you want to chat to us about community-wise, you can text us 0427569949. And, of course, there's the email on air at joy.org.au. Shani, have we got some great music lined up in the next hour or what?
3: We certainly do.
2: Oh, my goodness. I'm so excited. In a few songs' time, we've got – you were just – saying, who is it?
3: Whitney Houston.
2: Oh, we do have Whitney Houston coming up as well. We're so excited, aren't we? But we've also got Budra with a Gentleman.
3: Yes.
2: Yes, which we're excited to boogie away
3: He's
2: in the studio to that.
3: He's got such a beautiful voice.
2: He does, doesn't he? Very beautiful. We've got Keelan Mack, Straight With Me. We've got Ishan, Crazy Happy. But right now, yes, right now, we're going to hit you with Keita Alexander and Blu-ray. You're listening to Joy 94.9.